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1: From ABC News, I'm Dave Packer. In Bakersfield, California, at this hour, a man is inside of a Chase Bank claiming to have a bomb and holding people inside. Authorities have negotiated the release of one of the hostages.
2: Police have areas of downtown Bakersfield shut down. They're trying to negotiate and end the standoff. They say a man is in a room with at least one, what police are calling a community member, maybe more than one person. The suspect is claiming to have a bomb outside of the Chase Bank. There is a command post set up. The FBI and ATF are helping on scene. Police say it's unclear if the man actually does have a bomb, but everybody is safe inside right now and negotiations are ongoing. Alex Stone, ABC News.
1: Six states holding primaries today. Polls just closed in New Jersey. Voters in California casting ballots in the race for governor and L.A. mayor. Mariah Fealty in Southern California with what she looks for in a candidate.
3: Our publicly elected officials work for us, and so they need to know that if they do not follow through, my vote goes away.
1: President Trump's acting AG says the administration's not moving forward with a weaponization fund that is held up in the courts. ABC's Rachel Scott's on Capitol Hill.
4: Acting Attorney General Todd Blanche arriving on Capitol Hill.
5: Is it dropped?
4: Announcing the administration is scrapping the president's $1.8 billion so-called weaponization fund.
6: We are not moving forward with the fund.
7: Not moving forward ever.
6: Correct.
4: Blanche says getting rid of the fund would not impact another part of the administration's settlement with the IRS, barring tax audits on President Trump and his family. Democrats labeling it blanket immunity.
1: U.S. Central Command confirming this hour that the U.S., Kuwait, and Bahrain brought down Iranian ballistic missiles and drones, and that the U.S. conducted airstrikes on Keshem Island in response to attempted attacks by Iran across the Middle East. A 53-year-old man who confessed to killing his girlfriend's infant daughter and throwing her body into a pond 3 decades ago was executed in Florida this evening. 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
8: Here's the official forecast for tonight. Mostly clear skies. We're dropping down to 59 degrees. Sunny tomorrow and a high of 81. Mostly clear tomorrow night, 59 for a low. Thursday, plenty of sunshine in the sky and a high of 84. Mostly clear, 61 as we head into Thursday night. Sunny and Friday, a high of 85 degrees. Friday night, mostly clear and 63. Kicking off the weekend with mostly sunny skies on Saturday, the high 86. 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

0: Normal is broke and common sense is weird. 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From the Ramsey Network and the Fairwinds Credit Union Studio, this is The Ramsey Show. I'm Dave Ramsey, your host. George Camel, Ramsey personality, number one best-selling author. He's my co-host today. Gabe is in Salt Lake City. Hey, Gabe, what's up in your world?
1: Dave, I'm here. That is me. Dave, it's nice to have you talking to me, and I really appreciate you taking my call.
0: Our pleasure.
1: George, too. Random question. So my dad is very kind. Every time my wife and I have a child, he gives us a 1 ounce gold coin. That's the kids, they own it, right? I brought it to his attention. I was like, well, if it's theirs, then they can do whatever they want with it. Let's invest it for them. So by the time they're 18, you know, they have a substantial amount of money, because right now they're, you know, between ages 1 and 7. And so he doesn't want us to do that because he wants it to be like an heirloom type thing or some sort of way to remember him, which I get that. But it's also really not doing them any favors, having the coins sit in my safe, not doing anything, not gaining any interest. And so I'm wondering, since he gave them the coins and I'm the parent, I have a moral obligation to do as he says and not do anything with it or invest it and wait till they're 18 to give it to them, or if I can go ahead and do what I think's best for my kids and invest the money or the coins, because right now they're worth anywhere between, you know, $4,500 and $5,000 an ounce, depending on the day.
0: Yeah, I mean, you've had a conversation, and he told you not to do that.
1: Correct. Yeah, but I don't agree. So I'm like, well, they're my kids. Technically, they're not his. So I'm like, well, I don't. It's wrong to me. It seems like I'm doing him a disservice, if anything, just having it sit there. So,
0: yeah. I would come down personally on the idea that my relationship with my dad is more important than $4,000.
1: Yeah. Well, I mean, it's not for me. It's not
0: actually, it doesn't matter who it's for. It's for my kids. $4,000 for my kids. Mm-hmm. And by the way, it's not really a $4,000 discussion we're having. It's whatever it would grow if it were invested versus what gold did. And it would be, you know, it might not be $4,000. So,
2: Is he doing this regularly?
0: No, one time when they're born.
1: One time when they're born. So, you know, we have 6 kids, so we have 6 coins.
2: All right.
0: Yeah. How old is your dad? How's he feeling?
2: Pertinent variable.
0: How's he getting along?
1: He's kicking. He's doing good, which hopefully that means something good for me.
0: I'm
1: when
0: kidding.
1: I get that old.
0: I personally would just forget that you have the coins and put them in a safe and just not worry about it. And you need to do whatever you need to do for your children's benefit, and then someday that coin will be around.
2: Are you investing for your kids outside of that, for college or anything else?
1: No, we haven't started doing that yet. We need to. But
0: are you on that baby step?
1: Nice jump start. Are we on that baby step? No, we're not.
0: Okay, well, you shouldn't be until you get there. But yeah, so finish up getting out of debt, get your emergency fund in place. You guys live your life and take care of your kids, and then this becomes an irrelevant issue because you've taken care of them. Financially, mm-hmm. You've prepared for their college financially and whatever.
2: My guess is once they're adults, they'll choose what they want to do with it.
0: Yeah, and mm-hmm. You know, all kidding aside, when he passes away, I'm cashing him in. But I'm not going to do that. So my grandmother used to give my kids savings bonds every so often, not just at birth. Not substantial amounts of money, but not as much as these coins are worth even. But I never really asked her about them. I didn't say anything about it. I just cashed them in. I didn't even mm-hmm. bring it up. But now that you brought it up, you got a problem, you know?
2: Now everybody knows.
0: I cashed them in, and I put the money in a mutual fund. And when my grandmother asked me how the bonds were doing, I would give her an honest answer and say they're doing very well. Now that I cashed them in and put them in a mutual fund. I didn't say that part. But, yeah. But I would not have hurt her feelings or stirred up a relational strife between me and my granny over that amount of money. It wouldn't have been worth it to me.
2: Yeah, if this is meant to be an heirloom sort of gift from him, it's like getting a, you know, a pair of socks from Grandma. I'm going to keep them around because Grandma gave them to me.
0: I got Grandpa's pocket knife, too.
2: Yeah, that's a cool heirloom.
0: But, you know, it's not.
2: You're not going to sell it.
0: And I'm not going to sell it. And it's not worth anything except to me.
2: Mm.
0: So that's an heirloom. That's what an heirloom is. An heirloom is not an investment. So when you convolute the two, you make a mistake. And so Dad is making a mistake. And,
2: yeah.
0: But and the other mistake he's making is he's giving a gift and then putting extreme
2: conditions
0: upon it.
2: Strings are attached.
0: Guilt trips upon it. If you sell it, they won't have anything to remember me by.
2: Give them something else to remember you by that doesn't involve a liquid asset like that.
0: How about a fishing trip? Yeah. Teach them to water ski. You know, my grandkids are going to remember a lot of things about me. You know, but
2: I'll remember that probably, you taught me to water ski.
0: There we go.
2: So thank you for that.
0: There we go. Yeah. Drug George around behind the boat until
2: I didn't do as well as the children did, but I hung on for dear life. I'll tell
0: you. He got up and rode, man. I'm a good teacher. And George is persevering.
2: He's a great coach.
0: But I mean that, you know, you remember that more than that gold coin I didn't give you.
2: Mm.
0: You see?
2: But the problem is it's worth $4,500. So he's going, that's a lot of money for a child.
0: Times six.
2: 25, 26 grand? You know, that's
0: serious money.
2: That's a lot of kid
0: money laying around, yeah. Yeah, it's just, yeah. But I
2: do think the relationship is on the line. And so what you're really betting against.
0: Yeah, if it was $4 million, I'm probably going to tell Dad, you know, hey, but for $4,000, I'm not going to do that. You know, so that's the issue, and that's how we work it out. So, good question. So, one of the things moms and dads that listen to the show, grandparents that listen to the show, need to think about is what kind of strings are you putting on a gift, and at what point, at how many strings does a gift have to have before it's not really a gift? It's just a control feature.
2: Mm.
0: So, you know, I've got a friend that gave all of his grown children and their spouses a free house. He paid for it.
2: Wow.
0: And the only string was he had them sign a letter that said they would never borrow money.
2: I like that.
0: Now, is that too much control for a free house?
2: No.
0: Not. But if a kid said, oh, no, I might want to borrow money someday, so I'm going to have to deny that gift, then that would be a fair thing. They could do that. They could say, I don't agree with you on the debt-free living. I want to go and use leverage and other people's money. I've been watching real estate TikTok videos, and so I want to get rich quick in real estate, so I'm not going to accept that gift. They could choose to do that. But you can't institute that after you gave the gift.
2: Yeah, that's a little awkward.
0: You have to say that on the front end.
2: Communication.
0: This is what we're doing. And then once you've agreed to it, you've agreed to it. And so, in a sense, Gabe has accepted the coin.
2: With the terms and conditions.
0: With the terms that he won't sell it because it's an heirloom.
2: Mm.
0: And so, in that sense, that's the string attached to that coin. Is that too much? No, I don't think it is. I don't think it is. And I think if I was the giver of the other thing you could do is switch places. What if you were on the other side, and how would you feel?
2: That's a good point.
0: Yeah.
2: The watch I'm wearing was an heirloom gift, and they said, just don't sell it. I said, guarantee I will not sell it. I'm going to make Grandpa happy.
0: There you go.
2: So there you go.
0: Is it Grandpa?
2: Yeah, my wife's Grandpa.
0: Oh,
2: he passed, and so Grandma said, the watch is yours. You can fix it up and keep it.
0: As long as you don't sell it.
2: And so I will never sell this watch.
0: That's a fair gift.
2: I like that.
0: I like it. Cool watch.
2: Thank you.

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0: I started your program back in 2010. My aunt gave me some CDs of yours, and so we've kept to that pretty much our entire marriage of 15 years now, almost 16 years. We are now to the point over that time we've had ups and downs in our finances in the sense of how much we make, but we have always been able to stay debt-free. And back in 2023, we purchased our first home. We could now officially purchase our first home, afford to do it. And but our children, ages 13 to 9, we've got four children, are now, you know, getting into those teenage years where my wife wants to start doing vacations to really build memories and different things like that, because we've never really had a lot of money to do that. Whereas I want to work on paying off our mortgage faster. We've kind of gone up and down in the sense of paying a few extra $100 here and there on each payment, but she is really fighting against it because she wants to save that money for doing things and creating memories for our kids. Am I in the wrong here?
1: Now, this is the stage at which you would do vacations. I'm assuming you're out of debt and have your emergency fund.
0: Correct. Yeah, we've got about $40,000 in our bank account.
1: Are you putting 15% of your income away for retirement?
0: Yes.
1: Okay.
0: Yeah,
1: are you putting more than that away for retirement?
0: We are not.
1: Are you saving any other money?
0: So we have, no, we are not. We've got a, I work for the state of Idaho, so we've got a Percy pension fund that we have.
1: But I mean, you don't have $100,000 sitting in cash over to the side just because you're a saver.
0: No, okay. No, but we've got about $40,000 in cash.
1: Is that your emergency fund?
0: It is. Portion of it is our emergency fund. The other portion is just regular savings. Just savings, basically your savings in an envelope. We've got the way our credit union works is we can make digital envelopes and put them in, you know, put some into.
1: So are those
0: fund,
1: save, what are those
0: fund,
1: other savings
0: things.
1: Earmarked for?
0: Yes, we do. We've got one that's basically miscellaneous that we.
1: And how much is in miscellaneous?
0: About $10,000 or so.
1: Do you have a vacation envelope?
0: We do.
1: How much is in that?
0: About $3,000.
1: Okay. And what do you owe on your mortgage?
0: We owe about $377,000.
1: Okay. And okay. And what's your household income?
0: About $105,000, and that's only been within the last 3 years as well. We moved up here due to a job that paid us enough to really do well.
1: So first, I'm going to tell you that both of you, you and your wife, have done a wonderful job. You are really on top of this. I'm so impressed with where you are and how you've gotten there, the journey that you've been on. You have worked the plan that we teach. Thank you for doing that. And the success in your finances is apparent. So way to go.
0: Thank you.
1: Now, what comes to mind is a couple of things. The answer to your question, sadly, is you're both right.
2: Nobody wins here.
1: Yes, we should reduce the mortgage, and yes, we should go on vacation, right? And this is the stage 4, 5, and 6 where you live not intensely, but intentionally. And intentionally would be we upgrade mama's car, we buy a couch, we go on vacation. And we also want to get to baby step 6 and pay down this $375 because we don't want to just sit there and look at us. Okay?
0: Yeah.
1: So I think what we want to talk about is you and her. I would suggest you talk about exact numbers.
0: Yeah.
1: So when you say, Mom, that you want to do some vacations with the kids, let's put a number on that. What do you mean?
0: Well, to kind of give you a little bit of a history on that, I come from a family that has traveled quite a bit. I mean, my parents, we weren't ever rich, but my dad worked for the post office for 40 years.
1: Mm-hmm.
0: So he, you know, and they've been extremely wise with their money, which has always been.
1: So, I mean, what does she mean when she says she wants to travel?
0: She means she wants to experience the same thing.
1: What does it cost to do what she wants to do?
0: Say that. I'm sorry. Say that.
1: What does it
0: again.
1: Cost
0: what
1: it, what? To do what yeah. she wants to do?
2: Is it $4,000, $10,000,
1: or $40,000?
0: Well, she wants to. You know, she's not the type of person that has to go to the Hilton or the.
1: Honey,
0: you know,
1: what does it cost to do what she wants to do?
0: Probably anywhere between $4,000 to $5,000.
1: Shut up and do it.
2: You have the money. Use a little bit of that miscellaneous fund. And
1: that's not
2: going to
1: keep you from paying off the mortgage.
2: And then for the future, just set up that sinking fund. If you guys decide we're doing $6,000 worth of vacations
1: you
2: a year,
1: you have $3,000 of the $4,000 in the envelope.
0: Okay.
1: And honey, I'm going to agree to a $4,000 budget, and after that, you're going to let me do what I want to do, which is everything past that, we're going to be chunking onto the mortgage. We both get what we want.
0: Okay.
1: Yeah. So the $4,000 is not prohibitive in the scenario you gave me. You guys have been too good about what you're doing to have $4,000 keep you from getting to baby step 7. It won't do it.
0: Well, and that's not, you know, I mean, we've got a basement we're trying to finish, and I guess that's where I was hoping we would be able to put more money towards that and getting the house paid off rather than.
1: All you got to do is just sit down with these things and go, okay, if we put $4,000 there, what do we put on the basement? Or maybe we hold off on the basement because we're traveling, because I still want to reduce the mortgage. Or maybe I hold off reducing the mortgage, so I get the basement finished, and then I'm going to reduce the mortgage. So all you do is just line these things up and force rank them. But the thing is, I have found with my wife, and I found with everybody I've coached with over the years, the biggest arguments come because no one actually put an actual dollar to this and said, okay, does that actually fit in this jigsaw puzzle? And if you put the actual dollar on it, it's surprisingly easy to pull this off. The first one of those I ever had, my wife was driving one of those horrible tri-colored blue Astro vans. Mm. Nasty. Yeah. It smelled like the family dog and goldfish were ground into the carpet. I'm not talking about real goldfish. I'm talking about the crackers, right? And she was. This thing had like 800,000 million miles on it, and it smoked like a tar wagon, like it was the Batman smoke mobile. And she's like, I need a new car. And I'm like, yes, you need a new car. What do you want to spend on a new car? I need a new car. What do you want to spend on? What do you want to spend on the car?
0: Yeah.
1: My God.
0: Yeah.
1: Yeah, I get it. Okay. And then so we settled on we're going to spend $15,000. Well, that settled it because I had 30 and I was wanting to do some stuff here at the office, some reinvestment. And I said, all right, let's get the car and then I'll do the reinvestment. I can wait a little bit and let's get you a car because you do need a car. But if you want a $110,000 car, no, we do have something to argue
2: it's
1: about.
2: It's unreasonable.
1: That. So we're not moving from the Goldfish Astro van to 110. It wasn't that big a step up, right?
2: Yeah, the villain here is not vacations, it's the lack of clarity.
1: Ding, ding, ding, ding,
2: That's
1: ding,
2: it.
1: Ding, ding.
2: And so I think you can set up the sinking fund and go, all right, we're going to put $500 away for vacations and $500 onto the mortgage if you have $1,000 left over each month. That's an easy way to do it. But the fact of the matter is you're not budgeting. You're not sitting down going, where is every dollar going?
1: But you can't have these conversations where you roll your eyes and say, well, I just wish we could have fun.
2: Well, he said, I already did all the travel when I was a kid.
1: What does that mean? I just wish we could enjoy ourselves. What does that even mean? Well, I mean,
2: is it an
1: when you're talking
2: cruise?
1: About me paying off the mortgage, I'm having joy, okay? So what are you talking about here?
3: Well, if I could just go out to eat once a month, well, then shut up. We can do that.
2: We can budget
1: You don't
2: that.
1: Need to roll your eyes to get that. You need to just give me a dollar amount, and I can put it in the budget. You know,
2: that's all a man
1: this
2: wants.
1: Is, this is all a man wants is clarity. Yeah, and that really, seriously, this is the argument that most people have. Put a number to it.
2: And then
1: decide you might
2: if it's
1: have
2: crazy.
1: To argue. But until you put a number to it, you don't have an argument.
2: It's just feelings and vibes.

0: Greg is with us in Idaho Falls, Idaho. Hi, Greg. How are you?
1: Doing good. Yourself, Dave?
0: Better than I deserve. What's up?
1: So my wife, just to kind of let you know from the beginning, my wife and

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0: So the market was up 17% last year. It's up 11% this year so far. And it was up 23% the year, or 26% the year before. It doesn't always have those kinds of numbers, but it averages about 11% a year. So if it doesn't make any more this year, that would be the average. And it does look like it probably will make more than that this year, based on what's going on. 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It'll drop you right there. Kim is in North Carolina. Hi, Kim. How are you?
8: Hey, good.
0: Good. What's up? How can we help?
8: I sold a property, but I'm the bank, and I need to foreclose on it for non-payment for a little over a year.
0: Wow. Yeah, you do.
8: But I'm having trouble finding a lawyer that will do the work.
0: Why?
8: Well, it's either two people said they were near retirement and they only did traffic court. Other people said they don't do that area.
0: Mm-hmm.
8: I mean, I don't know. If I
0: knew, okay. Hey, just jump on. Can you jump on our website? How old are you, Kim?
8: I'm 51.
0: 51.
8: Yes.
0: Oh, cool. Okay. Well, jump on our website at RamseySolutions.com and look up the real estate agent in your area, the Ramsey Trusted Real Estate Agent or agents in your area. Pick up the phone and call them and ask them who, tell them you talked to me on the air and I said you that they would give you a name of a real estate attorney that does foreclosures.
8: Okay.
0: And a real estate agent will know a real estate attorney that does foreclosures. That's what you need. You don't need somebody that did traffic court.
8: Well, no. I mean, they used to do foreclosures, real estate issues, but then they're near retirement, so they're slowing down.
0: Yeah, wrong one.
8: Kind of
0: we want somebody. You've waited too long to do this. You needed to have done this about 5 or 6 or 7 months ago. And now that it's a year late, and you need to get on this week.
8: Oh, I know.
0: Yeah, don't sit on this. I want you to find an attorney in the next 7 days and start the foreclosure. You just make that your mission, okay?
8: Yes. Thank you.
0: Yeah, if you'll go to Ramsey Solutions, to Ramsey Trusted, you can do that. George, you got any other suggestions on how to find one?
9: I mean, that's the best way to do it. RamseySolutions.com/agent, and every real estate agent knows a good real estate attorney because they've worked with a bunch of them.
0: A lot of the title companies that do closings for them also have someone on staff that does foreclosures.
9: Yeah, every title I've done, every closing I've done has an attorney there on site. So.
0: Yeah, but they don't always, sometimes they just do closings, but they don't always do foreclosures.
9: But
0: they will know, and I don't know how the market is set up today. Many years ago when I bought foreclosures for a living, there were about five attorneys in Nashville that did probably 90% of the foreclosure business.
9: Yeah.
0: And the big mortgage companies would like bring them a whole box. Here, do these 16, right? And that kind of thing. And so it was Dyke Tatum was one of the guy's names. I haven't talked to Dyke in 25 years. I wonder what Dyke is doing. He's a wonderful guy. But I did a lot of deals with Dyke. Because I was buying the foreclosure, and he was the attorney, and I had to take him the money to stop the foreclosure. Right?
9: Yeah.
0: And so, but those guys
9: I wonder if there's less foreclosures now, so less people are kind of finding that niche.
0: There's plenty. They're just not as profitable as they used to be. But
9: yeah,
0: yeah. That's how I would do it. I would find someone in the industry, in the real estate industry, that can guide you. Maybe your insurance agent might also know someone, but probably more likely a good real estate agent. And the best way to find one of those is a Ramsey Trusted Agent. And don't take up like 2 hours of the agent's time. Just ask them for the name and the phone
9: referral.
0: Number. The name
9: That's
0: and the
9: it.
0: Phone number, and just jump on it and call them right then and get somebody and get her done. Andrew is in Los Angeles. Hi, Andrew.
6: Wow, I'm talking to Dave Ramsey. How are you doing?
0: Better than I deserve. And George Camel.
9: Can you believe it?
0: Wow.
6: So Dave, my aunt is in her late 60s, and she was recently diagnosed with cancer. She's getting upstairs. Yeah. She's getting her affairs in order, and she has an estate worth around $3 million. And she doesn't have any will or trust. And my family's asked me, I'm the attorney in the family, to help her think through options. So this is the situation. She has one child, my cousin, who's in his mid-20s, and she raised him as a single mother, and they've had a difficult relationship for a long time. He had a lot of serious behavioral issues growing up. He had issues of violence against her. He dropped out of college. My family worked very hard to get him into college. He dropped out his freshman year. He's struggled to hold jobs. He's losing touch with her, and at this point, he's eventually cut off all contact with her. He does not know that she has cancer.
0: Not exactly a redeemable character. Okay.
6: So far, that's correct. So, we know very little about him, but then this is getting the fact she's going to leave everything to him. That's not where the judgment call is. It's a non-negotiable for her. And we just know very little about him. We're not going to be able to make this decision really in touch with him because there's a lot of volatility that comes from opening up that door. What we know about him is that he recently got married. He is not invited to the wedding. And we know that he's applying himself for a skilled trade. Nobody in the family is opposing him getting this money, but the concern is how do we give it to him? Because, I know from listening to your program long enough that getting $3 million can derail somebody's life. And, you know, the best case scenario for us is for him to apply himself and have a stable, constructive, productive life rather than, you know, accidentally having everything go haywire because he suddenly has $3 million and no ability to deal with it.
0: Yeah. Do you do estate planning work?
6: I don't do estate planning. I have general familiarity, and I have, yeah.
0: I would call one of your buddies in the legal, you know, another attorney that does estate planning work and try to get some suggestions. The only thing that pops into my mind, a couple of thoughts. The first one is a trust with some wild, almost bad B-movie-like traits to the trust. Like, you know, he has to meet these guidelines to see the money. Otherwise, after so many years, the money goes to a charity. Okay? And what would be the guidelines? That he's not committed violence, that he's, I don't know, in church. I don't know. He's held down a job. He's... I don't know. What measure can she put in a trust that of character that a trustee could measure against, you know, an objective,
6: yeah,
0: measurable thing that would allow the money to be released? Otherwise, the money is not to be released. Because if she gives money to a bad character, it makes him a super bad character.
6: Right.
0: She is not helping him when she does that. She's harming him.
9: And the money will disappear instantly.
0: Yeah. So you give money to a jerk, they become a colossal jerk. So
9: you can get really detailed in that trust and decide, hey, at this age he gets this much. If he follows these guidelines, at this age he gets a little bit more. The full amount is released at this age.
0: I personally would encourage her, if she wanted to listen to me, not to give him the money.
6: Said
0: it's a non-negotiable, but I really would not give it to him.
6: Is that right?
0: Yeah, I really would. I would give it to someone else or some charity, something that she cares about, someone that would use it well and appreciate it. And this young man's has determined to find his own way, and I would let him.

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0: Aaron is with us in Baton Rouge. Hi, Aaron. How are you?
4: Hi, Dave. Hi, George. I'm very happy to get the idea dynamic duo.
5: Appreciate that. I will let John Deloney know.
4: Well, I need some outside-the-box thinking here, or maybe a gut check. Okay. I don't know if I have a money problem or a relationship vision problem with my wife. So we have a baby on the way.
0: Yay.
4: We're both engineers. Yeah, we're very excited. Come September, October, depending on when it happens. Our current expenses a month are about $5,500, but we want to go down to single income. At least that's my wife is getting really just overwhelmed with her work and being pregnant, and the thought of having a baby with that is too much. And I agree with her. She works at a chemical plant, so those are crazy hours, crazy work. But with our mortgage and with everything, I see a money problem. We did a mock budget that's about that little over $4,000 a month, but I see us being in the red by about $200 or $300 a month if we went down to single income.
0: Did she see that?
4: Buckling down. I'm sorry?
0: She saw that?
4: She wrote it.
0: Okay.
4: She put it together.
0: And what did she...
4: Now, we have about...
0: Okay, so obviously that doesn't work.
4: But
0: so what do we adjust?
4: $40,000 in savings.
0: What? No, $40,000 in savings will be gone. You can't have a burn rate on your budget. You need the opposite of a burn rate on your budget. And so, no, yeah. $40,000 doesn't cover it. Because it'll be gone in about
4: for
0: 30
4: even
0: seconds.
4: For 1 or 2 years?
0: Hmm? I don't know. I mean,
4: it was going to be a temporary.
0: Something has to adjust. How temporary?
5: And what's going to happen a year after that?
4: 1 or 2 years.
5: And then what happens?
4: She goes back into work, and I'm making more money at my 9-to-5. Not to mention, I have a hobby job, which I could bring in an extra $1,000 to $2,000 a month. But that takes me out of the house, and it's important to her that I'm here, too.
0: Okay. There's no cake and eat it, too. We have to be grown-ups. All right? And
4: yes,
0: so
4: sir.
0: We need a plan that includes no red ink. I don't even care what the plan is. But something's going to be uncomfortable. Let's decide in advance what that is. But no, I would not have a burn rate budget. So let's just decide, are we going to move and get a cheaper house?
5: You guys are engineers. Are so we you're good
0: are we going to sell the car?
5: Look at the process and go, what are all the variables we can change? What must be true
0: what levers
5: for her to
0: can
5: stay
0: be
5: home?
0: Flipped?
5: And there's a lot. You have expenses, and then you have income. Do we need to downsize in house if this is a sacrifice we want to make long term? Because I would not assume that she's just going to automatically want to go back to work after a year.
0: That's a dumb assumption.
5: What if she loves being home and decides, no, I don't want to go back to work ever? Well, now we have an immediate problem to solve.
0: Yeah, that there's a high probability that's what's coming. The thing I would think is, I think the easiest lever to flip is go from her unreasonable job to some side hustle for her that she controls the hours. And when the little cherub is asleep, she could work some from home and probably make enough to cover this with a side hustle. She's a freaking engineer.
4: She's a great one.
0: Yeah. But she's got an unreasonable job now from a stress, hours, and so forth standpoint to be a new mommy. I'm not arguing that. You're not arguing that. Okay? But that doesn't disqualify her from from creating an income completely in order to largely make her dream come true. Or, you know, you go work your side hustle, and she just says, okay, the cost of me getting to stay home and not work at all is that my husband's going to work some until his income comes up on the day job. That's a cost.
4: Yeah.
0: Or the cost of me staying home. When our children were tiny, we had some friends that we both admired greatly. They had a big, crazy, beautiful home, both professionals. They had their first baby, and they felt like no matter what that she had to be home with the child. It was a decision they made, period, and they sold everything, and they moved to a house that was half the cost of the one they had before, and because they said, what matters to us, what we value more than where we live is that she is at home. That was their value choice, and they were willing to sacrifice to stick with that primary value. And I'm okay with you guys having that as your primary value, but then decide what has to go
5: something
0: for that
5: to work.
0: Something needs
5: to be deprioritized.
0: Yeah, something's got to go.
4: Yes, sir.
5: What does it look like to get your core income up by $5,000 or $10,000? Is it a different title? Is it... something else, a different company?
4: Yeah, I'm 26. So I'm only 3 years into being an engineer, so I don't have the most leveraging power. And the job I'm at is a great, great job for me to learn for the 10-year engineer, you know?
0: Good, good. So what is your side hustle thing?
4: I have a second job of...
0: What's your side hustle?
4: I do live events, so concerts, weddings, festivals, and on some months I can pull an extra couple grand, but I'm working an extra 30 hours on the weekends. So I'm not home and I'm not present. And she's made it apparent that she needs me. And for me, this is not an emergency because we can forecast it and plan it. And emergency funds are for unexpected. But she told me that she is in an emergency right now.
0: Her well-being. Bull crap. Bull crap. Be a grown up. That's a guilt trip from hell. No, that is not okay. That's not an okay statement. I'm the emergency. Oh, good Lord. Seriously, be a grown-up, lady. You're a freaking engineer. If you want to stay home with your kid and that's what your calling is as a woman, I got no issue with that. As a matter of fact, I support the decision. But we're not going to call you an emergency. Wah. I get everything I want. No, you don't. You get to be a grown-up like everybody else, and something's got to give. Bubba husband going to be working weekends. You going to pick up a part-time job working from home as your side hustle to cover this difference. Or you guys are selling a stinking house and moving to a house you can afford with you staying at home. Make a decision, grown-up girl. That's what has to happen.
5: If the answer to what sacrifices are we willing to make and the answer is none, then this can't happen.
0: Yeah, the answer is I'm the emergency. That's a four-year-old child. No. I'm not okay with that answer. And if she called me, I would be just as mean to her in person. So
5: you're an equal opportunity.
0: That's just, you know, no. I mean, because I got, so my wife is this. She's the opposite. She's hardcore too far the opposite. Okay, so either way on the pendulum, right? But like, you know, we had a baby in April. I filed bankruptcy in September. When she had the baby, I went to the hospital, obviously. I took her to the hospital. Rachel is delivered. I'm sitting there holding Rachel. I'd been there about 4 hours, and she says, you need to go to work. You need to leave the hospital and go to work.
5: Get out of here. I'm good now.
0: Because the lights are going to get cut off if you don't.
5: Wow.
0: You know, I mean, that's the other end of the spectrum. It was actually an accurate statement.
5: She understood the reality of the situation.
0: Yeah, and it wasn't like, I need you. I'm the emergency. Oh, my. She would have strangled. If one of my daughters had said that, my wife would have strangled him.
5: I love that about Sharon. She tells it like it is.
0: You need to go to work. Get up and leave the hospital. So, you know, so we had a guy apply for, paternity?
5: The guy
0: doesn't want to work because they had a baby. And my wife's like, fire him. And I'm like, oh, no, you can't do that.
5: Brutal.
0: That's illegal. She's like, I don't care. He's a wuss. Fire him.
5: No, it's not because that. It's because he's a wuss, Dave. That's why you need to get rid of this guy.
0: What kind of guy does that? In her world, a hillbilly world, that does not compute.
5: Yeah.
0: You know? So I'm like, honey, it's illegal. You can't do that. So we're not going to be doing that. But instead, we will listen patiently, and then there'll be FMLA. But, God. Yeah. So
5: I think we need to have Sharon taking some of these calls.
0: When you're a grown-up, ladies and gentlemen, you don't get to declare yourself the emergency. Sorry.

0: If you want to win with money in 2026, you can't keep living normal. Normal's broke. You need a plan. 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
3: From ABC News, I'm Dave Packer. An active hostage situation this hour in Bakersfield, California. Police say a man barricaded himself inside of a bank building. He's holding an unknown number of people inside, but we know one has been released. Negotiators are speaking with the suspect who claims to have a bomb, Sergeant Eric Celadon.
4: We haven't confirmed that there is a bomb. We haven't confirmed any of that yet. There was a threat for a bomb, but we haven't confirmed any of that yet. It's too safe, too unsafe to do so.
3: To the Middle East, U.S. forces helped intercept Iranian missiles and conducted self-defense strikes on Keshem Island following attempted attacks by Iran. That from CENTCOM, which says missiles launched at Kuwait and Bahrain were either unsuccessful or intercepted. And this is the U.S. military says it's disabled an oil tanker that ignored orders off the coast of Iran. Right to ABC's Martha Raddatz.
5: U.S. Central Command says the ship, which was empty, ignored repeated warnings over a 24-hour period as it made its way toward Iran's Karg Island. A Hellfire missile launched from a U.S. warplane into the ship's engine room. The Botswana-flagged oil tanker is now disabled. It is the sixth commercial vessel that the U.S. has disabled as part of the naval blockade of the Strait of Hormuz.
3: The Trump administration seems to be abandoning its anti-weaponization fund. Acting Attorney General Todd Blanche was grilled about it on Capitol Hill from lawmakers in both parties. His explanation?
6: The reasons for the fund is something that President Trump talked about for a long time, which is the fact that there were a lot of people in this country who had their government weaponized against them. The reasons for the fund, I think, remain as important as they were before, but we are not moving forward with the fund.
3: The $1.8 billion fund held up in courts to determine whether it's legal. Remembering Peebo Bryson.
7: Just a little change.
3: His family says the Grammy-winning singer died today after suffering a stroke. Bryson was 75. You're listening to ABC News.
8: Here's the official forecast for tonight. Mostly clear skies. We're dropping down to 59 degrees. Sunny tomorrow and a high of 81. Mostly clear tomorrow night, 59 for a low. Thursday, plenty of sunshine in the sky and a high of 84. Mostly clear, 61 as we head into Thursday night. Sunny and Friday, a high of 85 degrees. Friday night, mostly clear and 63. Kicking off the weekend with mostly sunny skies on Saturday, the high 86. 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

0: Welcome back to the Ramsey Show in the Fair Winds Credit Union Studio. I'm Dave Ramsey. George Camel, Ramsey Personality, is my co-host. Amanda is in Houston. Hi, Amanda. How are you?
1: I'm doing well. How are you today?
0: Better than I deserve. What's up?
1: Hi. So I'm kind of nervous, and I know this question is very ridiculous, but my husband wants to get a hair transplant, but I'm going to be laid off at the end of this month. Should we pull from our house savings account so that he can do that? It would be roughly $5,000 to $7,000.
0: You're asking a bald guy and another guy with perfect hair about a transplant.
1: I know. I was like,
0: that is kind of funny.
1: Was going to be on. I'm like,
2: I need to see a picture.
0: We need Rachel here with the hair extensions to chime in on this.
2: She just got hers cut off.
0: They just took the hair extensions out. She's back to short hair girl.
2: How long has it been wanting this transplant?
1: Well, he just really started getting insecure about his hair in the last maybe like 6 months to a year.
0: How old is he?
1: Been getting kind of like more and more noticeable. He's 28. And based on what his dad's hairline looks like, it's not looking too good in the next couple
2: years. He sees the writing on the wall.
0: The pattern is male pattern baldness. Oh, my God.
2: I'd be pretty insecure about your household income right now over hair. When are you going to be laid off?
1: I know. And that's what I'm saying. I'm more worried about that. And he just kind of like, he's more the free spirit. And it's like, work out. And
0: what does he make?
1: Numbers, like,
0: what does he make?
1: He makes, and again, I know this is also going to sound ridiculous, but he makes $120,000 with bonus.
0: Okay. And what do you make?
1: Plus bonus. Right now I make about 83.
0: And what do you do?
1: I'm in supply chain.
0: And, oh, wonderful. And you know you're getting laid off at the end of June.
1: Yes.
0: And you've known that for how long?
1: About a month and a half now. And
0: why don't you have a new job?
1: And networking, and I've had only 2 interviews and probably applied to 200 to 300 jobs at this point.
0: Applying for jobs, as you have found, does not work.
1: No,
0: actually,
1: not at all.
0: Actually connecting to someone inside the organization that knows someone that knows someone that knows you. Someone gets your name out of the stack. We get 15,000.
1: Listen,
0: whoa. We get 15,000 applications a year at Ramsey. We hire a few hundred people. So putting your name in the mix with 15,000 is useless. Don't even waste your time. So you've got to find someone to connect with the proximity principle, and I'll send you that book. And you should have a job by now, because supply chain is a highly sought after, wonderful career field that you're in. That's awesome. And how much is in the house savings fund?
1: $29,000.
0: Okay.
2: Do you guys have other savings?
1: We have a $49,000 emergency fund.
2: That's okay. Good.
1: Right. And then we have like 401ks and all that, but we don't count that.
0: And you guys are how old? You told me this.
1: I'm 27, and he's 28.
0: Yeah, you did. Okay, thank you. All right. You're right. It is kind of a funny question, but it's also not ridiculous. It's something he cares about, and you guys have done very well with money up until you losing your job. His timing for the question is really horrible. And his suggestion to not buy a home instead I want some hair, I don't think I'm going to make that trade. But is it completely irresponsible to spend $5,000 on this for him? No, not in your old situation. So what I would do is say, okay, under these scenarios is where I would get the money. Both of you are now, when you get your new job, you got to save up an extra $5,000 out of your budget, and then he does it. And so it might be Christmas. Merry Christmas, you know.
1: Yeah, and that's probably when we'd want to go get it done anyway.
0: Yeah, so just cash flow it with your new job and with as a budget item. But I there's just something that everyone listening, including me and George and you, it just feels weird to do plastic surgery instead of a down payment on a house.
1: Yes.
2: When you're in a stressful time on top of that with the layout.
0: Well, you're not going to buy a house right now anyway. You got to wait till you get your job. But I don't think I'm going to use my down payment for Botox, a boob job, or get hair. I'm just not. I mean, it's my down payment money. You know,
2: so earmark separate money so that you're not robbing.
0: Those things are all okay if somebody wants to do them. That's what you want to spend your money on. That's okay. I'm not mad about that. And I'm not making any bald jokes. I'm the bald guy. I can't do that. That's completely illegal. It's against federal law.
2: And Dave can afford a hair transplant. He has chosen not to on his own volition.
0: I've embraced it. You know.
2: It's a good look for
0: him. I do remember where he is. I'm laughing to myself. I don't know if I should tell this story or not. So what happens is, and I bet you your husband's the same way, I start losing my hair first in the back. Is that where he's going thin in the back?
1: No, he's got a widow's really hard widow's peak, and he's losing it all in the front.
0: Right in the front, okay? Because I was losing mine like back here, you know, in the back, and so I didn't know it.
2: And no one told you?
0: Well, that's the problem. So I go play. This is how many thousands of years ago I go play racquetball, and I got in the shower, and I got out, and I got my hair dryer out, and my buddy starts laughing at me. He's like, you don't need a hair dryer, dude.
2: Oh, no.
0: And this is when I realized I was bald. I knew it was getting thin, but I never thought anything about it. But him
2: How
0: making
2: old were
0: fun
2: you?
0: Of me, and I actually know his name. I could say it right now, and I won't. But this guy completely shamed me in the locker room with my hair dryer. Last time I ever used a hair dryer in my life, except to dry some clothing one time. But, yeah, oh, too funny. No, anyway, yeah, I just embraced it and went on. Of course, I was too broke to do anything about it. You guys aren't.
2: I would not use my
0: down payment money. I would do it if it's something that means something to him, but I would do it as a budget item after you get back to work. What do you think, George?
2: Yeah, I agree with that. The stipulation would be you're working again, and we save up different money outside of this down payment fund or emergency fund.
0: Yeah, I just...
2: Then you feel good about it.
0: I would feel shallow to use my down payment money for a home for my family for my own cosmetic benefit.
2: Yes.
0: I would feel shallow.
2: It's not like a health
0: situation. And I think I might even call you shallow if you did that. So
2: just wear a hat for 6 months. That does the trick, too.
0: I'd still do that.
2: But I know where this is coming from, Dave. I've seen this. I bet he's being served up all of these videos on Instagram and TikTok of these trips to Turkey.
0: Once you enter in something, you get in the algorithm, then you get sucked into the vortex.
2: But all these influencers are going to Turkey and getting their hair transplants. And so that's what this is.
0: How do you know this?
2: 100%. If we had her on the line, she'd say, yep, he's going to Turkey. It's a special thing.
0: Turkey?
2: Yep. Specific to Turkey.
0: The average household income in Turkey is $5,800. I'm going there to spend $5,000 on my hair?
2: I think it's not approved in America or something.
0: Oh.
2: I don't know all the details, but I think that's why people
0: go to
2: Turkey.
0: You're going to get Turkish hair.
2: Yep. It's thick. I don't know how they do it, Dave.
0: This is too much, George.
2: I'm too scared to Google
0: it. The things you know about, because I'm not on social media and you are, blow my mind.
2: I don't know how it showed up in my feed either, Dave.
0: Well, you got perfect hair, so they were shopping.
2: I was just intrigued.
0: They were shopping. They wanted to look like you.
2: I do like the before and after. You see those billboards, and you're like, that's clearly photoshopped.
0: Mine's gotten so thin. I used to, for a while there, I kind of had that late Sean Connery version for a little while going, but not even that anymore. It's so thin.
2: Man, can I say you look younger than you did 25 years ago?
0: With the comb over? Yeah, the little comb over thing. And the Mr. Magoo glasses.
2: Oh.
0: They didn't do it for me. Yeah.
2: I miss that era of Dave.

0: What's up, guys? It's Rachel Cruz. When people call in the Ramsey Show, 90% of the money problems I hear could be solved with one thing, having a plan. But if you don't know where to start, then start with Every Dollar. Our budget app actually builds you a personalized plan for your money. And it coaches you just like we would on the show, so you always know you're doing the right things with money. 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
3: 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Laurie is in Salt Lake City. Hi, Laurie. How are you?
5: Hi, Dave. Hi, George. I'm fantastic.
3: Good. What's up?
5: Well, I've been a stay-at-home mom for 32 years, and my youngest just got married a few years ago and moved out. So we're empty nesters, and now my husband thinks it's the perfect time for me to go to work and try and contribute something to our finances, but I honestly, I just don't want to. And I have a lot of reasons why I don't want to.

0: I just don't want to. And I want to know if I'm okay in that opinion.
1: Hmm. Does the family need the money?
0: No, I don't feel that we do. Our home is paid off. We don't want for anything from paycheck to paycheck.
1: You have money going into retirement?
0: Yeah, my husband puts about 35% of his check in retirement. He currently has about $680,000 in retirement, and he's will have a little over $1 million when he retires in 8 years.
1: Yeah, and what's your home worth?
0: Our home and our acreage is about $560,000. We paid it off last year. We have no consumer debt.
1: So you're worth $1 million to $1.5 million, and he makes what a year?
0: $118,000.
1: Okay. What is it that you're unable to do that the income you earn he thinks is worth it? The family is unable to do X because you don't work, and he wants you to go work.
0: Yeah, we're not unable to do anything. We go on cruises. We eat out. We buy things when we need them. We're not missing anything. I think it's more of a, finally, I can contribute money where he has paid our way all these years, I guess, financially. But I've raised our four kids. And even though they're grown and now they're out of the house, they still live in the same city. And I would like to still be available for the, hey, Mom. No, we don't support any of our kids.
1: Okay, so we would call you a successful mother.
0: I think I did a good job.
1: Yeah, they launched. They launched and they're not on the dole. That's unusual in America. You're in the top 10% of motherhood.
2: They're not in your basement or on your payroll. That's a win.
1: Yeah, I think you've already earned your retirement.
2: So have you point blank asked him, what problem does this solve for me to go back to work?
0: I have.
2: What does he say?
0: Well, he goes, it's just extra money.
2: That's not a problem.
0: On the money.
2: That doesn't solve a problem.
0: Mm-hmm.
2: So is it that he's worried you're not going to have purpose and get stir crazy and do retail therapy? Like, what is he actually concerned about?
0: I think he's just hyper fixated on, now I have the ability to add to the income of the family. He tells me that no amount of money will ever be enough in retirement. And
2: see,
0: I said $1 million.
2: There's a fear behind all of this.
0: Could spend.
1: Yeah, there's a lack of contentment. Okay.
2: He is worried that you guys won't be okay.
1: Okay, there's two.
0: Mm-hmm.
1: I don't know how to solve this for you guys as a couple, and you may end up having to sit down with someone. But there's two issues that are at the core of this, and they're both spiritual. Okay. Spiritual issue number one is contentment, and that's a spiritual decision. When is enough enough? And he can't get there, and so he's never going to gain from hitting his money goals any kind of peace because he can't, because he makes statements like and believes things like there's never enough for retirement. And so that's a fear-based thing. You guys are in good shape. You're millionaires and you started from nothing. Congratulations. You're baby steps millionaires. You follow the stuff. You did it. So way to go. That's problem number one. And I can't fix that for someone else. I can just point it out and then let them decide if they want to work on it or not. But John Deloney always says around here on issues in your life that are giving you angst, you have to solve for peace. And in this case, solving for peace is sitting down at the foot of Jesus and saying, all right, Lord, help me find peace about this money stuff. Because the way I was brought up, my work ethic, something is driving me, because this fear-based stuff is driving me and I can't find contentment. And so I know where to direct him to, but I can't do it for him. Then the second thing, and this is even more problematic for me, because it's personal. My wife left the workplace when my oldest daughter was born. My first child was born. She's been at home the entire time. And she did not go back to work when the youngest child left home either, which is where you guys are. We were multimillionaires by then. You know, we had plenty of money. You've got plenty of money. She did not need to go back to work. And frankly, I did not want her to, because I enjoy her being available if I want to go do something. And she's not tied down by a boss, you know? And so, and that's, you know, if I want her to go with me when I'm going to do an event in New York, or we're flying up to New York City to do something, she can go with me. I can be on Fox and we can go to a play and go out to eat. But she can't do that if she's got a boss, right? And so I didn't want her to. I wanted her. So that's selfish on my part. But here's the core thing that I want to address that's bothering me. And I've had a hard time convincing my wife of this, and I need to convince your husband of this. One of the reasons that Dave Ramsey is a major national brand and has 35 plus years of successful radio career contiguous without ever leaving the air, eight New York Times bestselling, eight number one bestselling books, 1,000 team members, and hundreds of millions of dollars of revenue, is because my wife was a successful mom. If I had to go home and deal with a bunch of crap every day, I couldn't have gotten the things done that I've gotten done down here at the office. If I was having to deal with drama, and I was having to deal with neediness, and I was having to deal with high maintenance, and you were none of those, so you performed a very professional, high-end, well-done job of mother and home economist, and he needs to give you credit for that. I'm giving my wife credit for it, and it's not false credit. I promise you, I've seen men and women who were, their potential in the marketplace was derailed by a high-maintenance spouse. Mine was quite the opposite, and your husband's was quite the opposite. Darling, you are the reason that you guys have $1 million, not his piddly little $118,000 job. You are the reason, because your children haven't milked you completely dry like a whole bunch of entitled millennial brats have done to their parents, because you raised good kids. You raised people of character. You are the reason that the wealth is there. You've already earned more than he has. You just didn't get economic credit for it in the way our system is set up. So I'm kind of pissed off at him right now.

0: You know, I hate to see people waste money, but that's what happens when you buy these one-off credit or home title monitoring plans. Look, ID theft is a huge problem and an absolute nightmare to dig your way out of. 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So buying a plan that only protects you against one type of risk, that's just a ripoff. 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
0: Renee is in Sacramento. Hi, Renee, how are you?
6: Hi, good afternoon.
0: Afternoon, what's up?
6: I am needing to be pointed in a direction. My mother passed away in 2024, and my sister and I have inherited her commercial properties, and they have tenants in them currently, so there is rental income coming into the trust. The properties are going to be deeded over to my sister and I, and I was told that we will likely need to establish an LLC for the rental income to flow into and then expenses to be paid out of. The caveat is that my sister has a history of stealing half of $756,000 and not paying her share of our father's income and estate taxes timely. So that led to me being threatened with garnishment from the IRS because I was the only one gainfully employed.
0: How many properties are involved in this transaction, and what are they worth?
6: One was appraised at $4.2 million, mm-hmm. and one was appraised at $2.4
0: million. Mm-hmm. Okay.
6: I don't want to be on a bank account with someone who has stolen money from me.
0: I don't blame you. Why don't you just sell both properties and you guys go on your way?
6: That was the original plan. However, there is someone interested in purchasing the lesser valued property, but he can't purchase it right now. So he wants to lease it for 5 years.
0: Well, then he's not your buyer. Why don't you just get somebody else to buy it?
6: Unfortunately, the decision is not up to me. My mom left all decisions to be made by a trustee.
0: Mm-hmm.
6: So, and I am a lesser beneficiary. My sister's 60%. I'm 40%.
0: Mm-hmm.
6: So I don't really have a say.
7: Is the trustee aware of her behavior?
6: He is. And personally, I think it's a conflict of interest, but he is also my sister's trustee.
0: Mm-hmm. Okay. You need legal counsel to force the trustee to liquidate the properties, because you don't need to be in any kind of a deal with her, period.
6: Yes. Okay.
0: Because I don't care what we facilitate here. You could sell the $4 million one and you take $3 million, and she takes the other property in $1 million. That's not 50-50, but yeah, whatever 60-40 works out.
6: Yeah.
0: Mm-hmm. So you could sell that property and take your share out of that.
7: It's about $1.68 million.
0: Let's see, so there's $6 million, and you have 40%. So 2.4 is yours, right?
6: Right.
0: And the other property, the little property, is worth what?
6: 2.4.
0: Well, why don't you just take that and give her the other one?
6: I offered to do that, and the trustee declined.
0: Why?
6: Because the person who is in the process of purchasing it, he really wants to give this person the opportunity of owning that property.
0: Why? Who is this person?
6: This person was a longtime manager for my parents' business.
0: Mm-hmm. is the business operating in that property?
6: Our family business ceased in March of 2024.
0: Okay.
6: There is another retail business in there now, and he is managing that business.
0: I think you and your attorney need to sit down with the trustee in person and explain to them that we're not going to accept a process by which I end up in business with my sister. If you continue to push that agenda, we're going to sue you.
6: Okay.
0: I think that's you and your attorney need to sit down with your trustee and explain that. Because the trustee's job, their fiduciary responsibility, is not for someone that's not a member of the trust to do good for the family general manager. That's not his job. He's violating his fiduciary responsibility. His fiduciary responsibility is to the beneficiaries of the trust, which is you and your sister. So what benefits the two of you? And when you explain to him that you are not going to accept being pushed into business with your sister, that we are going to break this up, you know, as a matter of fact, there's nothing that keeps him from deeding the 2.4 to you and the 4 to your sister, and then you deal with the guy. You don't have to sell the 2.4. You could become the owner of it, and you're waiting on the other guy to take 5 years to buy you out. You could do that.
6: We could. However, my sister is refusing. My sister wants to make sure that I end up with as little as possible.
0: Honey, that's not up to your sister. Your sister doesn't have a say in this.
6: I understand. But because she's the bigger beneficiary, the trustee has explained it to me that if he doesn't follow her wishes as the majority beneficiary,
0: if he doesn't follow your wishes, he's going to get sued.
6: Okay.
0: He needs to understand that.
6: Okay.
0: Yeah, it's time for you to take the gloves off and punch some people in the nose here, because these people are just, you know, you don't have to be mean about it, but you just got to be real tough and just like,
6: yes.
0: Guys. Let's start with a baseline here. She's a crook, and I'm not going to be in business with her. So we're not forming an LLC, and we're not going to own and operate property together. That's not an option. If you continue to push that agenda, I'm going to sue all of you. And we're going to be in court, and I'm going to screw up your lives for the next 5 years. And I'm going to have to spend $100,000 in legal fees, but I'm going to do it. Okay? Or we can work out something where I get my share of the property and go on my merry way. It's a pretty obvious thing that the 2.4 mathematically lines up with that.
7: Yeah.
0: And she can have the 4 and I'll have the 2. And, Mr. Trustee, God help you. You're out of business. You got nothing to do now.
7: It's actually a good deal for them because she's legally owed 2.64 out of her share, and she's going to take on the 2.4 property. So
0: I would take a loss to get rid of this barrel of fish hooks, yes.
7: Yeah, I mean, but they're going to gain 240 grand just by going through with this, by giving her this other property. So it sounds like it's just vengeance.
0: And then
7: at this point,
0: may or may not deal with this general manager from the former business and all this stuff. It'll be up to me because now I own that property. You don't have to sell it. And you want to work with a guy, that'd be an added thing to make the deal work, right? But if you don't want to work with a guy, you don't even have to do that. So, yeah, I think you need an attorney that has a really titanium backbone that walks in there and just smiles and says, we're going to dance. Do you want to dance? We don't have to dance, but if you continue to play the music, we're going to dance. And you just kind of have to have these discussions and take all their mythology and their feelings off the table, because I'm threatening you. That's what I, you know, that's where it needs to come down to. I'm coming after you. And because otherwise you're going to end up getting screwed again, some more. And you're right. Leopards don't change their spots. LLCs don't protect you from people who are irresponsible and crooked. It's just a more fabulous, sophisticated way to get screwed.
7: You can't change people. Don't do business with them.
0: Yeah, don't stay. You know, if you know somebody, you know, crocodiles bite, so don't put your hand in their mouth. Hello. Not hard.

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0: Laura is in New York City. Hi, Laura. How are you?
1: Very good. Thank you, Dave, and friends, for talking with me.
0: Sure. What's up?
1: I'm a 58-year-old divorced woman with a $1.25 million life insurance policy, whole life insurance policy, that I have let lapse. I can reinstate it. It would be a hardship, and the $8,000 premiums going forward still would be a hardship. I guess my question is, I'm on the verge of canceling it, and I will be hit with a $50,000 tax bill, of course.
0: Who said?
1: What should I do? My accountant confirmed it, and the insurance guy who sold me the policy 25 years ago also said.
0: Well, that, I don't trust him because he sold you crap.
1: Right.
0: But the only way you have a taxable gain on a cash value policy is if your withdrawal amount exceeds the amount you've put into the policy throughout the lifetime of the policy. Every dollar you put into it forms the basis. I cannot believe
1: I have some
0: that you've had a $250,000 gain on this policy. I don't believe it.
1: I have some figures.
2: So what is the cash value and how much should you pay in premiums?
1: Okay, the cash value is $361,000. Of the gains is a $169,000. So I guess that math.
0: The gains,
1: 192.
2: How much did you pay in premiums, though?
1: What we put in, it was $8,000 a year for about 25 years. That math should be close to 192, 190.
0: Yeah, 200 grand.
1: Okay.
0: Okay. And so that gives you the 169 gain. All right.
1: Yes. I'm leaning towards cashing it in.
0: Yeah, I'm going to cash it in. I'm just, I got to tell you, I've been doing this for almost 40 years, and I've seen like four policies that actually had a gain. I mean, I'm aghast that you actually have a gain. And so I'm still stuck there. But I'm glad you have a gain.
1: He said it did quite well. Yeah. He said it did quite well, I guess.
0: Well, no, not really. I mean,
2: maybe compared to money in the
0: mattress. If you had put in $200,000 into a mutual fund, you'd probably have about eight times more money. So it didn't do quite well.
1: Yeah. Okay.
0: But,
1: okay.
0: But it did do quite well compared to the other crappy sales. Yeah.
1: Okay.
0: Wow.
1: All right.
2: So you need to pay the $8,000 to reinstate it before you can cash it
0: and
2: out.
0: And keep paying it forever. Yeah. Yeah.
1: Right. Yeah, okay. Pay it. I have to pay the $8,000 to reinstate it, and then I think in August is the next $8,000. And
0: I'm coming to the conclusion that the figures you have, I think, are accurate, even though it's very, very rare. I want to triple check the basis numbers and the actual gain. Because if they write you a check, the cash surrender value at the time you cancel the policy is 361. Is that what you're telling me? They're going to send you a $361,000 check.
1: Yes.
0: Okay. All right. Then if 200 is the basis, then you have 160 gain. And, yeah, taxes might be approaching 50 grand, depending on your situation on the 160 gain. That's possible. But, of course, you're going to have $361,000 in your pocket to pay 50. You're going to net. But I think you can take that if you live a few years and invest that money. And if you put it in a low turnover mutual fund, you would have a lot more money and you would have a lot less taxes on a lot more money. If you take that, even after the $50,000 hit, so I'm 100% sure I'm doing it anyway, but I do want to triple check the numbers, okay? Because here's the thing. Sometimes these whole life companies, because they're so freaking scammy, that they will give you a cash value number that's different than the cash surrender value number.
1: Okay. Oh, so I should double check.
0: Yeah, so if you don't get a $361,000 check that you can cash and put that number into your bank account, then these numbers are wrong.
1: Okay.
0: Okay,
1: so you're saying 360.
0: Yeah. So you said 361 is your cash value number that you're going to get if you cancel out.
1: Yes.
0: Okay. If that's true, right, then these numbers, then this cash is, then you got a $50,000 tax bill based on the numbers you gave me. I don't disagree. And I would do it anyway, and I would cash it out, and I would take the remaining $310,000 and after taxes, and I would invest that well, and I would be glad to be rid of these people. But I'm still afraid that they're going to come back and say, well, that's your cash value number, but your cash surrender number that we're actually going to send you a check for isn't that much.
2: Less. Yeah.
0: Oof. I'm afraid. But I hope I'm wrong. I hope you have to pay taxes because you get $361,000. That would be a better deal for you.
2: Yeah, this final receipt of this tax bill is just one final nail in the coffin of a bad product.
0: Let's recap here. All right. Number one, this is a very rare situation. Number two, when you hear people say these dumb things on TikTok in particular, it's come back again that, oh, well, cash value is tax-free investing. Did you guys hear tax-free? I didn't hear tax-free. Did you hear tax-free? I didn't hear tax-free.
2: A lot of taxes there.
0: Did you hear tax-free? I heard lots of taxes. Big taxes.
2: Well, you can borrow against it. It's
0: amazing.
2: Genius. It's what the wealthy people do.
0: Yeah, well, wealthy people are sitting in New York City calling me saying, I don't want to do this anymore.
2: I was going to calculate to see if she had just invested that instead of putting in this policy, what it could be worth.
0: $8,000 a year.
2: That's $666 a month for 25 years.
0: Yeah, let's just see.
2: Starting from zero.
0: That's going to be scary.
2: You're talking on the low end, 800 grand. You're talking $1 million at 11% return.
0: Yeah, so she missed out on $640,000 because this is that bad a product.
2: That's a big ouchie. So when he said,
0: there's no taxes, just remember this call, okay? The only way there's no taxes is if you don't make any money.
2: That's true.
0: That's the way there's no taxes.
2: Life
0: or
2: hack.
0: If you borrow money. Because borrowed money is not taxable. You don't get taxed if you go to the bank and borrow $100,000. You don't have to count that as income. It's borrowed money. And if you borrow your own money even, because you borrow cash borrow against your own cash value, which is borrowing your own money, paying them interest to borrow your own money,
2: which makes
0: then you don't
2: sense.
0: Have taxes, but you did pay interest, and you do look kind of stupid.
2: But then you use after-tax money to pay it back. Okay.
0: Oh, there's that. Which is kind of like paying taxes.
2: Ding, ding,
0: the
2: ding.
0: The $8,000 thing. But you could have had $1 million. Instead, you got $361. And, oh, by the way, if that was in a good mutual fund, it'd be taxed at capital gains rate, not ordinary income. This is taxed at ordinary income. These people should be ashamed of themselves that sell this stuff.
2: $8,000 a year for 25 years. That's some brutal
0: math.
2: It
0: should have been $1 million, and it's $361. So can you
2: back?
0: Well, our calculator, it doesn't run backwards and allow you to calculate the rate of return she got. I think it's about a 3% rate of return.
2: Oh, I could probably calculate that.
0: Can you put in the N number?
2: 3% is about 300 grand. So 3.5 is 318. So
0: we're getting pretty close. Look at me.
2: We're at about it's closer
0: it's three,
2: to 3.5%.
0: She made 3.5% on her money.
2: About 4.3
0: for a 25-year investment. She made 3.5% on her money. So anyone that's in the insurance business that wants to sell you an investment, tell them to stick to insurance because their investments suck.
2: Complex does not mean better. It just means a bigger commission for the person selling it.
0: She made 3.5% on her money.
2: I want to know how rich the guy is that sold it to her. Go look at the house he's living in. You paid for it.

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2: From ABC News, I'm Dave Packer. A tense hostage standoff in Bakersfield, California. The suspect says he has a bomb and is holding an unknown number of people inside of a bank. ABC's Melissa Don has the latest.
3: So police confirmed that at least one hostage has been released. They still do not know just how many people remain trapped inside that bank. But look, several city buildings, including City Hall, police headquarters in downtown Bakersfield, remain on lockdown. There is a massive police presence there with the SWAT team, bomb squad, negotiators, as well as the FBI that are on the ground.
2: Primary day in six states. Results coming in New Mexico. ABC News now projecting Deb Haaland will win the Democratic primary for governor. In New Jersey, we project Rebecca Bennett as the winner of the Democratic race in the state's 7th congressional district. ABC News political director Avery Harper.
4: Rebecca Bennett, she is someone who was a Navy helicopter pilot. She is someone who led this Democratic field in fundraising. She had the backing of many of the Democratic establishment figures in this 7th congressional district. She'll be the Democrat who will take on Tom Kaine Jr.
2: In Iowa, ABC News projects Josh Turek wins the Democratic Senate primary, and we project he'll face Republican Representative Ashley Hinson. Acting Attorney General Todd Blanche was grilled by lawmakers in both parties about President Trump's $1.8 billion so-called anti-weaponization fund. It's held up in the courts to determine whether it's legal, and now Blanche telling lawmakers,
5: "We're not moving forward with the fund. You're right that there's a date that in the case in the East District of Virginia in June, but we are not moving forward with the fund."
2: In the Middle East, after several waves of drones earlier from Iran, CENTCOM says there was an additional wave of Iranian drones that targeted U.S. bases in Kuwait, but failed to impact intended targets tonight after being brought down by air defense systems. 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
6: Here's the official forecast for tonight. Mostly clear skies. We're dropping down to 59 degrees. Sunny tomorrow and a high of 81. Mostly clear tomorrow night, 59 for a low. Thursday, plenty of sunshine in the sky and a high of 84. Mostly clear, 61 as we head into Thursday night. Sunny and Friday, a high of 85 degrees. Friday night, mostly clear and 63. Kicking off the weekend with mostly sunny skies on Saturday, the high 86. 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
8: How did I lose weight? And I did. Lean, right here. I did. I love this stuff. Listen, Brickhouse Nutrition been with me for a long time. So chatting with Miles, I'm up at like 235. True story, I never minded being 235, but you know what minded? My knees that were falling apart and my back. I'm like, I don't know what, before I started really lifting, probably about 190. So 235 was a lot. I said, I got to lose some LBs, Miles. 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
0: A dimly lit room deeper than the bowels of the Armstrong and Getty Communications compound. And on Tuesday, voting day, here where we broadcast from in California with the two most interesting races in the country, we are toiling under the title of the show.
15: A rare triple title today, Jack. Trump has no BATNA. That's from Negotiating Theory. Best alternative to negotiated agreement. We will discuss. Trump is desperate for a deal with Iran, and it shows. Title number two, Welcome to the Storm Before the Storm. Boy, oh boy, do we have some headlines for you coming up. But those are two downers. So I went with the rare third headline, Summer's Here, Enjoy a Hot Dog. It's just kind of a mood lifter.
0: You know what? I've talked about this for years. We've been on the air in California, the biggest state in the nation, home to the second, fourth, and tenth biggest
13: TV radio markets in the entire country, and how all the media coming out of New York, which is pretty much all the media, has no idea what's going on out here.
16: Correct.
13: And I'm just amazed that that's still true. With the internet existing and whatnot, it's not like you have to travel on the Pony Express to come to California to know anything about it.
16: Right.
13: It's just their focus. Because all the media lives in New York, they only care about New York, and they fly back and forth between there and Washington, D.C. I was watching some of the national coverage of this mayor race in L.A. that seems to have caught the nation's attention, and how bad a job they did. They have no idea what they were talking about. I was listening to MSNBC this morning, and one of their old hands who's been on there forever, Mike Barnicle, former Boston Globe writer who's been on Morning Joe going way back to the Imus days, talking about
16: Barnicle is the perfect name for that guy, too, because he clings to the media like one and will never go away.
13: And I was watching him this morning talking about why I can't understand why they'd be interested in a reality TV star. No idea. That it's not the person, it's the message. It's the fact that people are fed up with zombie drug camps all over everywhere. That's what's driving all of the politics, the governor and the mayor race in L.A. on a Republican having a shot. The taxes, the drug zombies, the regulations, it's not the personalities, it's those issues.
16: And I would say, in more generally, a growing awareness that the government is for itself. It does not exist to serve the people of California or the people of L.A. more specifically in that race. It exists to enrich itself and its cronies. And man, if you pay any attention to the budgets or the politics or the freaking bullet train or anything like that, it becomes more and more apparent. So, yeah, it's not about Spencer Pratt per se. It's about somebody willing to tell the truth finally. And then you've got the Karen Basses of the world or the Gavins Newsom are continuing to say, hey, this is the fourth biggest economy in the world. Everyone wants to be. Everything's great. Everything's perfect. As people step over a dead junkie. Or get stabbed by a live one.
13: Executive producer Mike Hansen pulling into the radio station today. We're not right on the corner. He was talking about the drug zombies he saw. A woman leaned over with her arms hanging. Somebody else leaning up against the wall. You see that all over the place. That's not normal. That is not a normal way to live. Not to mention everything being locked up, which we've kind of gotten used to so much that nobody even remarks on it anymore. But my son and I at the CVS last night having to press the button over and over because they're kind of busy to get some 20-year-old to come over and unlock the shampoo. Shampoo! Something that has been on the shelf since its invention.
16: You said a $300 bottle of scotch?
13: Is behind locked glass because you let criminals run around and just steal stuff over and over and over again. That's the issue. I remember we had in studio Dick Morris many, many years ago. He was running Bill Clinton's campaign to a certain extent way back in the day.
16: And he stole our shampoo.
13: And he said in our studio, he said, if you have the right message, heaven and hell can't stop you. That's what drives these elections. Everybody gets caught up in the personality and the ads, which plays a role, obviously. But the message, when Donald Trump came down the escalator and said to America hungry to hear, illegal immigration has got to stop. This is crazy.
16: Right.
13: Boom. He heads to the top of the polls and he never went down again. And the same thing with Spencer Pratt. The AI ads are cool and all that. It's the message that why are we living like this with drug zombies everywhere? Look at this street full of tents. Look at the fact that you can't take your kid to the park that you paid for because there's a drug zombie in there and there's needles everywhere. That's the message.
16: Somebody needs to transcribe what you just said and sprinkle me in if you like and reprint that in the New York Times. Because you're so right. The media just reads the media, then repeats what the media said. And you get these ridiculous narratives that bear no relationship to reality. Yeah, well said indeed.
13: Because of the way they do politics in California, there's unlikely to be results tonight. Especially for the Californians. So slow counting the way they do ballots and everything like that. So don't expect any results today.
16: Oh, it'll take a week. You got to massage those votes.
13: Especially if it's really, really close.
16: Yeah, yeah.
13: Anywho.
16: So BATNA, Best Alternative to Negotiated Agreement. The idea is that if you're negotiating something, you have to be mentally and emotionally ready to not get a deal. What is your best alternative if there is no deal? Know it. Understand it. Be ready to pivot to it. Otherwise, you are the party that has to have a deal. And the other side will smell that and exploit it. Trump is giving every sign, despite his tough talk, that he's desperate for a deal with Iran. Where's the ass kicking after all these weeks of saying, you know, we're going to negotiate? I know you keep saying, and you're right, that yeah, it could be closer than we know. Top secret behind the deal, behind the curtain, because the IRGC is never going to admit that, yeah, we're giving up a lot and we have to, but we're close to a deal. It's definitely possible. But now the story is Trump is beating the hell out of Bibi Netanyahu, telling him stop attacking Hezbollah because that's holding up the Iran deal. To which Bibi, I'm sure he's a smart and wily character for sure, but he ought to reply, no, there is no living with Hezbollah. There's no such thing as a peace deal with Hezbollah. And they're an Iranian proxy. No, we're going to kill him is what we're going to do.
13: Yeah, we'll talk about that later if you haven't heard Trump yelling at Bibi Netanyahu and dropping F-bombs. The outrage in that really is that that leaked. That should not have leaked. Whoever leaked that is a bad human being. As Mark Halperin pointed out last night in his news show, the last five U.S. presidents have lost their temper and cursed at Bibi Netanyahu. They all have. It just that's the situation, trying to rein him in. And Obama did and Bush did and Biden did. Everybody ends up in that situation where they're like, whoa, you're making life really hard for us right now trying to support you. I happen to agree with Netanyahu in this particular instance. But so that's not unique.
16: The each and every one of those guys was wrong about fundamental issues in the Middle East.
13: The unique thing is that when Trump does something, it gets leaked to the media by somebody that wants to ruin his life. But that is an interesting situation. Wall Street editorial board out today saying we got to go back to bombing them. You got to use your stick. That's our stick. You got to bomb the crap out of them. You got to make them submit. That's what wars are. You use violence until the other side submits. But
16: correct.
13: I'm not quite sure why Trump's unwilling to do that. There's something in his character that really, really hates war, which I suppose is good to a certain extent.
16: That might be it. Well, yeah, that's definitely part of his character. I'm not sure that's the controlling influence in this. I think part of it may be grossly overestimating the efficacy of air power and thinking it would be another quick and easy mission. Yeah. And then finding himself enmeshed in something difficult to get out of and unwilling to do what it takes to get out of it, according to me in the editorial board of the journal.
13: Aren't Hegseth and Rubio saying to him,

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1: Yo, yo, yo. My catchphrase that never caught on. Started that like a decade ago. Yo, yo, yo. I thought it would become sweep the nation. Got t-shirts.
2: I told you not to order 10,000 t-shirts in advance. I told you, delivery on demand, but you wouldn't listen.
1: Yeah, that was like 9,998 t-shirts too many. I still got them in the garage. That's why I can't park my car inside.
2: Stop giving them to me for Christmas. I don't want any more. Hey, let's figure out who's reporting what. It's the lead story with Heather Myers. Heather.
3: Joe, Jack, good morning. Let's find out how the networks are covering the news. Starting with CNN, California heads to the polls in wild races for governor and L.A. mayor. From Fox News, from reality TV to City Hall, Trump-backed Spencer Pratt soars in L.A. mayor race as Californians vote. And from CalMatters, California votes in most uncertain governor's primary in years.
1: Yeah, there's no clear front runner in either race, which is pretty interesting, you know, with the Republican in the mix. More analysis on that. What it would mean, what it maybe already means for the whole progressive wing of the Democratic Party.
3: From ABC News this morning, Trump cursed at Netanyahu in call over Lebanon escalation, sources say.
2: More on that to come as well. Stay with us.
3: From NBC this morning, Scott Pelley accuses CBS News' Barry Weiss of murdering 60 Minutes.
1: Asshat.
2: Oh, I can't wait to talk about that. Kid. That pompous jackass.
1: He is the most pompous man on planet Earth, Scott Pelley. Yeah, we will talk.
2: And he represents everything that was wrong with and killing 60 Minutes. What a, again, I say, jackass.
3: Scott Pelley impression. I take my glasses off and put one arm of the glasses in between my teeth.
1: Yes, exactly. Yeah. Good move.
3: All right, from Fox News, Californians fleeing to red states are driving up home prices and rents in their new cities, data shows.
2: Yeah, don't California my fill in the blank.
3: From ABC News, Mexican authorities say they found a nearly 900-foot tunnel in Tijuana that likely connects to a well-known street in San Diego.
1: Have you seen the video of this thing?
2: Oh, no.
1: Wow. That's troubling that that existed still.
2: It's how long, Heather?
3: Almost 900 feet.
1: But it's one of those that's, like, way bigger than it ought to be, really well lit. And I mean, it looks like it was a California construction project. It would take 20 years to make that.
2: Huh, right.
3: Union workers. I think everybody was involved in that.
1: Environmental studies.
2: Exactly, yeah.
3: From The Independent, breakthrough melanoma vaccine would slash risk of the deadliest cancer returning.
1: Cool. And then there's really good news on the pancreatic cancer front. We'll have to talk about both those.
3: From NBC News, Serena Williams is returning to competitive tennis after a nearly four-year absence.
1: She's going to do the thing John McEnroe did in late age, be a doubles partner, and she'll probably be really good at it.
2: Yeah, why not? She still enjoys the game. Good luck. Go get him.
3: 44 years old. Good for her. From Fox News, the NFL's main social media accounts remained silent about Pride Month on its first day.
2: Oh, the NFL? All right. The whole compulsory, you've got to go along with this or you're against it in some sort of bigot. I want to address that coming up as well. Yeah. Oh, boy.
3: And finally, this morning from the Babylon Bee, Trump recognizes Pride Month by hosting soccer match on White House lawn.
1: I want to talk about that whole UFC fight on the White House lawn and the way that's being perceived. That's a good story right there. So your other job is what, Heather?
3: I'm also a freelance correspondent for Newsmax.
1: Right.
3: And I'm busy this morning.
1: And what are you talking about at Newsmax today? I'm interested.
3: This morning I'm talking about the Benadryl challenge. Have you heard of this?
1: No. Is it a TikTok thing?
3: It's a TikTok thing. It came around a couple of years ago. It's making a resurgence. Five teens were rushed to San Diego area Children's Hospital over the past week from purposely overdosing on large quantities of Benadryl, because they want these hallucination effects. So we're talking all about that. And really, this has actually taken the lives of a couple of teens across the country from doing this.
1: Wow. It just keeps getting worse and stupider. So the challenge now is take a ridiculous amount of medicine until your brain crashes. Now, what kind of a challenge is that?
3: Yeah, it makes your heart race, your pupils dilate. It's just, I don't know what's worse. This or the Tide Pods.
2: Wow. Yeah, I am completely confident. Well, you know what? If the kids are like, under 14, they don't have any judgment whatsoever. I'd have thought as a kid, I'd have thought that's stupid. I'm not doing that. But, you know, if the kids are young enough, you got to excuse them. The internet is the most dangerous street in your town, and your kid is loose on it.
1: Starting at a pretty young age and all day, every day. Yep, it certainly is true. Yeah. Well, thank you, Heather. We'll talk to you soon. We'll catch up on a whole bunch of those stories that she just mentioned. A really good point has been made to defend the UFC match on the White House lawn, if you haven't heard it. We are into Pride Month, so all that stuff is starting to come around. The NFL has stayed silent on Pride Month so far. How do you like that jiu-jitsu?
2: And it's quote-unquote Pride Month. It's not a national holiday. Let's stop with that stuff. It's all the postmodernist, neo-Marxist stuff. I will explain.
0: Armstrong and Getty.
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3: Pratt released a final plea to voters on Monday, a 7-minute video blasting Bass's policies on everything from homelessness to the response to the Palisades fire. And he specifically addressed people considering voting for Nithya Raman, essentially saying that she has no chance.
9: Voting for Nithya is a wasted vote. It's me versus Karen. It's change versus more of the same. It's no longer a question about me or Nithya or Karen. Nithya has no path to victory now. It's me versus Karen.
1: Well, the way we do it in California or in L.A. for the mayor is you just got to make it into the top two, and then you have the real race between the top two. And he's going to make the top two, almost certainly. So it's Spencer Pratt, the Republican, kind of, versus Karen Bass, the sitting nut job mayor.
2: Well, if Nithya Raman, the communist, were to drop out, it's conceivable Pratt could get over 50%.
1: Wow, that'd be something.
2: Hoping for that.
1: Anyway, more coverage on that a little bit later. We actually have Steve Hilton, the Republican governor, who's hoping to make the top two in California. We're going to talk to him in hour two. Also coming up, how to bust an AI chatbot if it's pretending to be a person, either, you know, one of those help things, like you're on a website and they have a help for you, but it's actually AI. Are you talking to somebody on the phone and you're wondering if it's AI? Got the way to bust it. I learned this yesterday.
2: Wow.
1: And it's pretty good tip.
2: Okay.
1: So this, I just came across this over the weekend and thought, yeah, that's so obvious. I wish I'd have remembered that and thought of it myself. The jokes and complaining about the fact that Donald Trump is going to have a UFC match on the White House lawn. And the pushback on that and how embarrassing it is for the country and how, you know, it's undignified for the office and all that sort of stuff. Good job on people who are posting the videos of a year, 2 years ago when Joe Biden had the big trans pride festival on the White House lawn that included topless women using my finger quotes, dancing around and drag queens and all that sort of stuff. Okay. Once you watch those videos and are reminded what they did on the White House lawn, spare me the, oh my God, this is the White House, you can't have UFC fighting.
2: Not to mention, mixed martial arts is the new boxing. There have been many U.S. presidents who are boxing fans, so please stop with your performative outrage. Well, that's a great point.
1: Drag queens dancing around in front of children on the White House lawn. Come on.
2: Wow, that's so good.
1: Pride Month, people.
2: Quote unquote.
1: I actually was watching. So I wish I'd have known if they were real or not. That's one of the problems in modern media and with AI and everything like that, and actors and Chinese chatbots trying to stir up our politics or whatever. But I ended up on some posts on Twitter last night of lesbians, just like regular run of the mill gay women who were like, please don't do this crazy LGBTQ plus Pride Month thing. It's embarrassing for all of us. It's making my life harder, not better, et cetera, et cetera.
2: Thank you. You practically stole the words out of my mouth. As my various gay friends and associates and musical partners and, you know, have known through the years, I got absolutely nothing about against gay people. You know, whatever gay rights basic issue is out there, I'm in favor of it. I don't believe in discriminating against people. People ought to be who they are, and I don't care. It's none of my business. But what I hate about so-called Pride Month is that it's becoming this obligatory show of goodness. You must express support for this notion, or you're an anti-gay bigot.
1: And how ballsy was it to go for a month as opposed to a day? Oh,
2: right. Right. Or a fortnight,
1: perhaps. Entire month.
2: But here's the part I object to. They cleverly, in the postmodernist neo-Marxist left, they're trying to mobilize all of the sexual minorities to overthrow Western civilization as part of the strategy. Just every minority, racial, religious, sexual, so-called gender, whatever, they're oppressing you. You have to join together with us and the Palestinians to overthrow Western civilization because they're so oppressive, right? So they've roped in with gay people. And bisexuals, there's half of me that's jealous. Twice the chances on Friday night, anyway.
1: Wow.
2: With all that, they throw in the trans and the queer, which merely means politically radicalized, and the I like to have sex with cats, and just whatever could conceivably be conceived, I'm supposed to express pride in that as well and endorse that. And they keep expanding what that category is so that. And trust me on this, I paid a lot of money for an education in this, and I read every day. So that if you come out against the 14th letter of the LGBTQ plus minus over the power of four group, you're a bigot and a hateful person. So no one can stand up against neo-Marxism. That's what it's all about. They make it obligatory to endorse whatever. Because where does that list end? They will tell you.
1: I like the fact that it's not even that if you come out against something like that, that headline that Heather had about the NFL still silent on their website about Pride Month. So the fact that they just are neutral is being attacked in some quarters as not on board enough.
2: Yeah. And I had something else that was so good.
1: And you know why that is, probably why the NFL is tied in knots about it? Because it's a heavily black league, and the black community ain't quite as down with a lot of this, the stuff further down the letter train stuff as white graduate degree women are across America.
2: Exactly. But people are still looking at the NFL like, why aren't you down with this? Because in the midst of the George Floyd madness, the fever that if you're down with one progressive cause, you must be down with all of them was really running hot. And so you had the NFL saying, yeah, the progressives are telling us we got to fly the rainbow flag. We got to do it. We got to do it, or we'll be called bigots, and they'll bring us down too. At that point in American history where everybody was so terrified of the progressive mafia, the progressive lynch mobs, that they would just do whatever they asked, which led to stuff like, you know, rainbow flags at the NFL games. Why would the NFL take any interest in that at all? It's not a major civil rights issue. Gay people have everything they want, everything they deserve. Anyway, I wanted to bring this to you because it's an illustration of what I'm talking about. It's from the New York Post. Maybe you heard about this at the violent riots at Delaney Hall in New Jersey over the ICE facility. One of the rioters who bit an officer and kicked him, and when I say bit, the wounds are horrible. It looks like he was attacked by like a pit bull.
1: Wow.
2: He's bleeding and it's just the skin is way broken. And anyway, this guy whose name is Brendan John Geyer, age 26, who was arrested assaulting a federal officer, causing bodily injury, blah, blah, blah. He was previously charged with sexual abuse of children related to dissemination and possession of child pornography. And that might seem kind of weird and unrelated to you, but it reminded me of, and I can't remember if it was Andy Ngo or somebody else, went through the 16 or so people who were arrested at a violent Antifa assault in Portland. And they went through each of their social media profiles, and the number of them who were either transgender, and that was like half of them at least, or furries, or other like way out there sexual minorities was unbelievable. And you're asking yourself, all right, so what's the nexus here? It was what I was just talking about. So the violent leftist, politically leftist rioters are the agitated, whipped up sexual minorities. How do you go from, I like to dress up like a fox and it makes me feel sexy, to I want to smash a cop in his face because of immigration issues? It's what I'm always talking about. It's the omnicause, the all minorities have to come together and overthrow Western civilization. It's a perfect illustration of that. Man, and this guy's one of those guys.
1: If I had the time, if I wasn't busy parenting kids all the time, I would like to infiltrate this stuff just to hear it. I'd, you know, get as close as I could, go to meetings, you know, get the approval to go to the next meeting. I would like to hear when you get to the level where they actually explain to you what they're doing.
2: You know, I don't know if the brains behind it ever do explain. And I know you've read both Marx and Lenin, where they explain that, look, the proletariat can't be, they don't get it. They're not smart enough. They're not motivated enough. We have to get them to do this. I think the leaders of it would just say, no, we don't exactly explain that. We just tell them they're being oppressed and the entire world's divided into oppressed and oppressor, and you got to fight the oppressors.
1: But nobody raises their hand and says, I'm a furry. What do I care about legal immigration detention facilities?
2: Right. You'd think they would. But the ultimate proof of what I'm saying is Queers for Palestine. Pardon me?
1: The fact that they show up is the proof what you're saying.
2: Well, yeah, that's true, too. But Queers for Palestine. It's one of the most hilariously bizarre things that have ever existed on Earth.
1: True that.
2: So, yeah, they torture you and kill you and throw you off a building for being who you are. So, anyway, that's the omnicause.
1: Are we telling people about Acogni here, Michael?
2: I think we are.
1: Love doing that. This is going to make your life better. It really, really is. And I hope you believe this. Incogni, it's like a take on the word incognito. It's I-N-C-O-G-N-I, Incogni. 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
1: Yeah, as it says here, I mean, here's the commercial transitioning into the actual topic I wanted to talk about here. You can't stop them from cloning a voice, but you can make sure they never get your number in the first place. How about that? That the bad guys out there are getting some of the audio of you or your mom or your kid or whatever and can fool you in a phone call or whatever. That, I mean, we are living in such a weird time for that. Anyway, I wanted to get to the how you bust an AI chatbot, and this won't take very long because we got to get to the mailbag. So anytime you go to a website now, down in the corner, it says, would you like an assistant? And sometimes it says virtual assistant. Sometimes it just says assistant. And it seems pretty clear right off the bat that you're texting with an AI chatbot or whatever. Or worse yet, when you're on the phone, they talk kind of haltingly and weird. And you wonder, is this a human being or not? I heard this tip yesterday. Ask it a random trivia question. because AI chatbots don't know that's weird. So if you ask a real person, who was Pope in 1588, they'll say, what? But if you ask a random chatbot, they're going to say Pius the Second. Because they don't know that's a weird question.
2: Oh,
1: isn't that funny?
2: Wow. Wow. Yeah, that's great. Do they do that consistently? Or I don't know how chatbots work exactly in that context. Or would they just say, I'm sorry, could you repeat that? Or did you say account number?
1: But that is one of the things that chatbots don't get.
2: Right.
1: What?
2: That is funny.
1: A normal person say, what the hell? Why did you just ask me that? We're talking about insurance. And no, I don't know that. That's great. Would anybody know that? Okay, we got mailbag on the way next. Stay here.
0: Armstrong and Getty.
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1: Two teases. One, man has the $640,000 electric Ferrari been a bust already. And two, we haven't even mentioned the attack on Ukraine overnight from Russia. Just, and it's still going on. Quite a few people dead, and this is like a big push by Russia to get to the city center of Kyiv and a whole bunch of other cities. More on that later.
2: Here's your freedom-loving quote of the day, going back to our list on optimism. Nelson Mandela, from his autobiography, "I am fundamentally an optimist. Whether that comes from nurture or nature, I cannot say." Get off my screen, you pop-up bastard. Part of being optimistic is keeping one's head pointed toward the sun, one's feet moving forward. There were many dark moments when my faith in humanity was sorely tested, but I would not and could not give myself up to despair. That way lays defeat and death.
1: You know, we should talk about this more later, this whole thing, because I've known some pretty successful pessimists. Mostly, I think being an optimist is a good idea, but I've known some pretty damn successful pessimists, and there are some historically, and then some just poltroon optimists. So it works
2: right
1: both ways.
2: Yeah, that's an interesting discussion. Yeah. Mailbag. Hello. Ooh, yeah. Drop us a note. Mailbag at armstrongandgetty.com. I'll read that later. Here's a nice note from David. "One of the few friends I have left in the Golden State happens to be a poll worker in SoCal." That's Dave from South Carolina.
1: You mean like a stripper or somebody working in the election?
2: That one, the second one. This is from the horse's mouth. "If they want a ballot, they get a ballot. This is in quotes. We can't ask for an ID. Everyone in California gets sent a mail-in ballot. We cannot ask if they already used it. Did they lose it? Did they not get it? We give them another. If they look too young, we can't ask their age. We give them a ballot. I only do this job because it's the easiest $23 an hour I ever made, just handing out ballots to whoever wants one. I asked her, so how do you know they don't go to another place and vote again? She said, we don't. Okay, so with that, how can anyone in California think any political races are legit? Someone tell me."
1: I'm going to test that premise today. I actually thought, I don't know where the, because since I moved, I don't know where the polling place is for where I live now. I'm just going to go to one downtown and just try to vote there and see what happens. Mm. And I'll bet they let me.
2: Yeah.
1: And then, you know,
2: ask
1: you
2: your address, call them a racist.
1: I don't want to end up in prison trying to make a point. Would they throw you in prison, but then go to another polling place and vote again? That'd be kind of fun.
2: When they find out you're a conservative, they might throw you in prison. Here's a nice note from Ryan in Houston. "Dear Cold Warrior and Steak Eating Dad, your thought that you and your sons might go on a stunt eating tour of
1: right.
2: America."
1: Henry brought that up again yesterday.
2: Craziest and best idea anyone's ever heard. Anyway, guys, Jack, I just found out there is a traveling road show. The Big Texan Roadshow 72-ounce steak tour, bringing the Amarillo 72-ounce challenge to cities all over the country.
1: Yes.
2: Including Cal Unicornia. Cool. Perhaps your son can chow down on a giant steak and not have to leave the Golden State.
1: Love that.
2: Let's see. Yeah, it's going to be in Santa Monica, Pasadena, Barstow, Needles, then Flagstaff, Arizona, on to Amarillo, Texas, OK City, Tulsa, Springfield, Illinois, where I used to live
1: many
2: years ago.
1: Like it's a Route 66 thing, almost certainly.
2: Yeah, fantastic. Love that idea. Let's see. How about Paolo on AI? "I keep hearing sky is falling pronouncements on AI. The loudest pronouncers seem to have no viable suggestions about how we respond to the falling sky. Many imply that we should simply slow or stop its progress. We can't. The genie is out of the bottle. It's really not such a different genie than we've dealt with in the past, just a much faster one." Maybe he's right, maybe he's wrong, but he's definitely right about this part. "Human knowledge and capability continue to threaten progress faster than we develop the wisdom to manage them. While AI's potential to do previously unimagined good, anything so powerful also has the potential to do great harm. Our challenge to make sure it serves us well." And this is the important part. There's no opting out of the challenge.
1: True.
2: And no slowing it down. Every single person and thought that I've heard expressed on the, "We need to regulate it. We need to be careful. We need to slow down. We need to think, what about China?" is always my response. What about China and North Korea and Russia, whatever? They're forging ahead as fast as they possibly can. They're outside your net, friend.
1: I did hear a good suggestion for a law around AI. Maybe I'll get to that later in the show. that I think would be workable.
2: Yeah, we're about out of time.
1: Okay. We got lots of news to get to, a bunch of the stuff that we mentioned. Some of it really fun. If you don't hear it on the radio, get the podcast Armstrong and Getty On Demand.
0: Armstrong and Getty.
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21: From ABC News, I'm Dave Packer. Primary night in 6 states in Iowa. ABC News projecting Republican Ashley Hinson has won the party's Senate nomination. She'll square off against Democrat Josh Turek. Hinson was endorsed by President Trump.
22: I look forward to earning your vote and making sure we win this election in November.
21: To Montana, ABC News projecting Kurt Elmay will win the Republican Senate primary. New Mexico, we project Democrat Deb Haaland is the party's gubernatorial candidate. Polls now closed in California, where voters are choosing a new governor and where Los Angeles residents are picking a mayor. ABC's Alex Stone is there with the top issues on voters' minds.
23: For the mayor's race, it's really a couple of key topics. It is crime. It is homelessness. But the number one issue is wildfire response to last year's big wildfires. And Karen Bass is taking incoming from the left on the right on that, claiming that she failed, that the rebuilding effort has not gone smoothly. Her former ally, Nithya Raman, former The Hill's villain, Spencer Pratt, they've really been focused in on that.
21: The Supreme Court tonight cleared the way for Alabama Republicans to use a contested 2023 congressional map that a lower court had repeatedly called intentional race discrimination in violation of the Voting Rights Act and the Constitution. A hostage standoff in downtown Bakersfield, California. ABC's Melissa Adon.
24: Police say this happened around 1 in the afternoon when they got a call that a male suspect was making a bomb threat inside the Chase Bank in downtown Bakersfield. So for the last several hours, police have been negotiating with that suspect, and police are asking the public to steer clear of the area as they respond to this developing situation.
21: Police say one hostage has been released. CENTCOM says an additional wave of Iranian drones attempting to attack U.S. forces in Kuwait failed to impact intended targets tonight. And sources tell ABC News federal regulators investigating disgraced former Congressman George Santos for possible insider trading on the prediction market Kalshi. You're listening to ABC News.
25: Here's the official forecast for tonight. Mostly clear skies. We're dropping down to 59 degrees. Sunny tomorrow and a high of 81. Mostly clear tomorrow night, 59 for a low. Thursday, plenty of sunshine in the sky and a high of 84. Mostly clear, 61 as we head into Thursday night. Sunny and Friday, a high of 85 degrees. Friday night, mostly clear and 63. Kicking off the weekend with mostly sunny skies on Saturday, the high 86. 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
3: How did I lose weight? And I did. Lean, right here. I did. I love this stuff. Listen, Brickhouse Nutrition been with me for a long time. So chatting with Miles, I'm up at like 235. True story, I never minded being 235, but you know what minded? My knees that were falling apart and my back. I'm like, I don't know what, before I started really lifting, probably about 190. So 235 was a lot. I said, I got to lose some LBs, Miles. He said, Dan, we're going to sick our team of docs and researchers on it, and we're going to get you a really good product because I don't want to take a lot of these needles and stuff. You know what he did? He got lean. He got lean. I got lean using Lean, L-E-A-N. The product works. Me and Paula both use it. I'm now down about 200, 202. 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
9: Now, in the governor's race, President Biden's former HHS Secretary Javier Becerra has surged, now considered neck and neck with Democrat Tom Steyer and former Fox News host Republican Steve Hilton. Now, in the governor's race, the top two candidates will advance to November's general election regardless of party. So there could be two Democrats or a Democrat and Republican.
1: There's only one man on planet Earth that can stop Becerra or Steyer from ending up being governor of California, and that is our guest today.
2: Steve Hilton, former host of the podcast California Rebel Base, former Fox News host and truth teller, Steve Hilton joins us now. Steve, how you feeling?
10: Goodness me, so it's on me. It's all to save California. Yes. Thanks a lot, guys.
1: Yes.
2: And a few million voters, yes.
1: It's all on you. Well, how you feeling on election day?
10: I'm feeling good. I'm feeling confident. We feel that we are on track to get into the top two. Most of the polls, and there's been a lot of them in the last week or so, have shown me either leading or number two. That's good news. However, there was one poll that showed me third, just slightly, just behind Becerra and Steyer, a very close race. And so I got to tell you and everyone listening, I'm fighting like I'm third. We need to believe that one and act like it, because if we let this chance slip away, we are going to regret it so massively, because I really believe that this is the year we can stop the insanity and get our beautiful state back on track, because people are done with these Democrats. You look at the energy in LA for Spencer Pratt. You see the energy in my events up and down the state. And here's a very important number, just in a poll that came out at the end of last week, 56%. That's the proportion of Californians who think that we're going in the wrong direction. In other words, there is a majority now for change in California. That means we really can win in November, but it's only going to happen if you get me in the top two. And so this is the very important point everybody listening has to understand in California. Today is the day to vote. A vote for anybody except me just helps the chances of two Democrats in the top two. And I'm specifically talking about the other Republican in the race, Chad Bianco. I know there are some Republicans out there who say, look, Steve looks like he's got this. He's leading in the polls. He'll be fine. He'll be in the top two. Let's give our vote to Chad so that maybe we can get two Republicans in the top two.
1: That ain't gonna happen.
10: Cannot happen. He's too far behind. I'm sorry about that. It's not personal. It's nothing to do with anything that we can affect at this stage. It's just the math. It's not just a wasted vote. It's actually a dangerous vote because it could help get two Democrats in the top two and then we lose our chance to change. Please don't take that risk. I'm really asking every single person who cares about the future of California, who wants change, there's really only one vote that can guarantee that the chance of change is kept alive, and that's a vote for Steve Hilton. Do it today.
2: That's 100% true, but I don't want to skip over the more basic and important point that turnout is always small for these elections, for primaries. And it's the activists in the one-party fixocracy of California who will show up. Those who are milking taxpayers dry will show up. So if you're not one of those people, by God, if you have Ebola, show up and vote today. Whatever it takes.
10: I know.
1: Wear a mask.
2: All about turnout. Yeah, wear a mask. Just be, you know, please.
10: Finally, we can agree we should wear a mask.
2: Yeah, yeah. You know, Steve, it's funny. In my voracious preparation for the show today, I came across three articles right in a row about giant corporations and or giant incomes leaving blue states and crushing those states' finances because they're so unfriendly to business and wealth creation, that sort of thing. Are you how people understand how successful business benefits them, not government handouts, but a vital economy?
10: Well, they generate the jobs, the wealth, the opportunity. If you don't have business, who's going to create the jobs? If you don't have jobs, who's going to pay the taxes? Everything depends on that. It really does. I've been in business most of my career. People know me from Fox, but I've worked in business all over the world most of my career in business. I've started companies of my own, including a couple of restaurants, and a tech company here. That's what it's all about. And we, as you say, we're driving away the jobs and the opportunity. This is why we today in California, we have the highest unemployment rate in America and the highest poverty rate in America, tied with Louisiana. And that's because Chief Executive Magazine, in their annual survey, described the ratings from actual business people, California 50th out of 50 states for business climate. It is an absolute disgrace what's been done. That's why it's really at the heart of my plan to turn things around in California. My mission is very simple. Cut your costs, help your business, fix our schools. If we do that, we'll restore the California dream. Businesses will be coming back and tax revenue will increase even as I cut taxes. Because here's the other part. We've got to cut the bloat and the bureaucracy. We've got this insane, bloated, nanny state bureaucracy in California that's built up over 16 years of one-party rule, bossing us around from morning till night, telling us how to live, how to raise our kids, how to run our businesses, what car to drive, what kind of house to live in, how to cook our food. Enough. Leave us alone. You're crushing us with all of this. We did a calculation. We put it out last week. The total cost of bloated regulations in California on the economy, $745 billion a year. Whoa. If we cut that out, and that's my plan, we would overtake Germany and be the third biggest economy in the world. The business is coming back. The jobs will be here.
2: I was just going to say, the gas tax goes up again July 1st, goes up another 2.2 cents. Tax increase.
10: Well, there's another reason. I mean, you want immediate reasons to vote for me today. This is what we can get going very quickly when I'm elected governor. The gas taxes, something that we can deal with, because the cost of gas is not just a tax, it's all these regulations that are driving the industry to almost destruction in California. I can open up oil and gas production in California through an agency called CalGEM. That'll start to get gas prices down. My target is $3 gas. We can cut the bloat in the budget. The governor sets the budget, then cut taxes. Your first $100,000 tax-free. The best way we can put more money in your pocket is to stop taking so much out of it. Another example, getting rid of the small business tax, $800 a year. Every business has to pay in California, even if you don't make any money. Drives people crazy. Vehicle registration. We pay hundreds of dollars a year to register your car or your truck, and maybe over $1,000 for some people, even as high as $2,000. In other states, it's under $100. My plan is to strip out all the nonsense, so we just do the basic registration fee, which is $71 per vehicle per year. These are all simple, positive, practical things we can get done, but you've got to go and vote for it today. Otherwise, it won't happen, because with Steyer, the billionaire climate fanatic, you're going to get $9 gas. He's going to make everything worse. Becerra, just the same. He's been a career politician in the Democrat machine for 36 years. He was asked the other day the Kamala Harris question on The View during the election. Oh, is there anything you'd do differently? Do you remember she said, nothing comes to mind, right. Same with Becerra. Do you remember that? He was asked the same question. Yeah. This is seriously what he said. This was on CNN, Alex Michaels. He said, the host said to Becerra, you know, things aren't great. We got the poverty, the homelessness, all the things I just mentioned. Is there anything that you'd have done differently to Gavin Newsom, who's been in power, the Democrats been in power all these years? Becerra says, well, you know, it can't be that bad because lots of people are still going to Disneyland.
1: Oh, my God. We got to get that audio. That literally is something. Hey, I know you've got to go. I want to put something on your radar really quick. Bill Maher, Friday night, talking about how Mississippi's beating California with schooling. Texas exactly. is beating California with green energy. Those are great talking points. Anyway, have a great day. Good luck out there. I'll go vote for you.
2: Steve Hilton.
10: Get
2: everybody.
10: Out. Thank you. Thank you, guys.
2: See go you get him. Yep, you got it. He's got a chance. Got a chance. So you're saying there's a chance?
1: Yeah. Chance to get in the top two? Definitely. Chance to actually become governor? I don't know.
2: Well, it will get so much attention.
1: Oh, yeah. Because
2: he's a compelling character. His arguments are crystal clear, and they're right. He is a very, very effective communicator. So, you know, is it a, you know, as they say, used to say in boxing, it's a puncher's chance.
1: Right. Well, one thing you learn by getting older is movements happen over time, and you get all caught up in like an individual person. And they
2: political or bowel? Just I'm trying to clarify here.
1: Both, especially okay. as you get older.
2: All right.
1: We're seeing some movement. Right. I think maybe by next quarter.
2: Don't rush it. Don't rush it.
1: Movements happen over time, and you know you fight this fight, and he could lose. I hope he ends up governor, but. He could lose in a close race, but all those arguments have been had and you got a bunch of people stirred up and then maybe the next time around. And it's frustrating when you're young because, you know, 4 years later when you're 22, seems like, you know, you'll be dead by then. So I know, but just because I have a couple of teenagers and the way they look at the world and time is so different than me. But it'll be interesting to find out. California is still not miserable enough to try something new, if that ends up right. being the case.
2: Right. Yeah, you're absolutely right. So what a beautiful segue this is from our friends at SimpliSafe. 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And the problem with most security systems is they only alert you after the break-in has already started, which is too late, obviously. 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
3: Hold on, I'm sending Hanson some audio I want because... Did you see
4: so much great stuff for the show today? Yes.
3: Did you see any of the bombing in Ukraine from Russia overnight? And they're still bombing them. Might turn out to be the biggest attack since day one of the war. Anyway,
4: many civilians dead.
3: One of the things they blew up was a Chinese electric car dealership. Just destroyed it. Now, I wonder how China's going to react to that. I got to believe President Xi says, hey, yo. Because they're really trying to get that going, you know. They really are trying to make a foothold, you know, get a real strong foothold on being the dominant car maker in the world, let alone electric car maker in the world. And Russia just blew up their big dealership in Kyiv.
4: I'd say it's a minor wedge between them because the whole attack on Ukraine has been really inconvenient for China. I want to talk more about the Ukraine slash Russia situation. Putin's growing desperation. And one of the titles I proposed for the show was The Storm Before the Storm. I ought to explain what the big storm I'm talking about is. So stay tuned for that.
3: And then later this hour, we're going to beat the crap out of Scott Pelley, and he deserves it. Verbally.
4: You're going to beat the crap out of me.
3: And then I've got to lean back in the most pompous way possible and put my glasses in my mouth and look off into the sky.
4: Oh, my Lord.
3: Boy, he's hard to take. And he was hard
4: to flex a little bit under his sport coat.
3: Wait till you hear what he said to his bosses yesterday. This is an interesting story here that came out.
5: The stunning moment a United flight from Newark to Spain turned around mid-flight.
6: Someone decided to name their Bluetooth device a certain four-letter word, so they're evacuating the aircraft.
5: That four-letter word air traffic control was referencing was bomb. This screenshot shows what passengers logging onto their own devices saw. That device named bomb on their list. A passenger who saw this alerting the crew. Flight 236 departed Newark Airport around 6 p.m. Saturday, bound for Palma de Mallorca, Spain, with 190 passengers and 12 crew on board.
3: So we're about to hear from the pilot and what he said over the Grand Canyon. That we'll hear the pilot here in just a second. But you know how you can name like your Wi-Fi or your Bluetooth or whatever?
4: Right.
3: My Wi-Fi at home is the bomb. So when I search for it, I never really thought about it. That was just a clever name for when I'm looking, searching, you know. If I get a new TV and I got a and it shows me all the Wi-Fi from all my neighbors and then mine is the bomb and I log into it. But this kid had named his Bluetooth the bomb and the pilot said this.
7: We're going to be returning back to Newark because we have one passenger that seems to be making a funny joke that isn't so funny and it's going to be compromising the safety of this flight. Federal agents will be coming on board. And they will be doing a search for the person that thought that this was funny, and which is a very serious issue.
3: So,
4: wow, here's my question. How long did it take the passengers to beat the young man to death? You're heading to Spain, and they got to turn the plane around.
3: Well, like I said, my Wi-Fi is named the bomb. So did this kid name his Bluetooth bomb knowing it would get picked up on the plane because he thought it would be clever, or is that just what he had named it? And so that's two things. And then I thought it was kind of interesting. You know it's a joke, but you're still turning the plane around and doing this. I mean, you just
4: announced suspected it. Strongly it was a joke, but they got regulations.
3: Well, I'm sure they do have regulations, but to me, this would be one of those, can we put it to a vote of the passengers? Look, we got a teenager who thought it'd be funny to name his Bluetooth thing the bomb. I don't have any reason to think there's actually a bomb. You look at the kid and it's some, you know, you can just picture the sort of teenager that would do this. Does he look like a terrorist? No. Do we want to turn around or do we want to go to Spain? To Spain! I would vote.
4: Bueno! I'm thinking it must have been like a Bluetooth device.
3: Yeah, because at least on one of my things, you can rename it. You could have it be Apple headphones if you want, which I just leave them named that so I know what the hell I'm talking about. Or you can change it to a name if you want.
4: Right. Yeah, I was just looking at that. Oh, man. You know, I can see from the perspective of a 15-year-old why that would seem funny. Oh, Lord, son, bad decision. But, you know, human beings used to understand that if the intent doesn't equal the disruption and it's a child, you roll your eyes, you give them a good spanking, whether real or metaphorical.
3: Let's go to Spain!
4: Well, you know what? I'll lift my sangria to that idea. Hey, kid, seriously, what are you doing? I thought it was funny. All right, we're going to Spain.
3: Yeah. Exactly. Anywho.
4: Kick him right in the castanets, huh? What? No, no physical violence.
3: So Joe opened the show basically saying Trump is desperate for a deal with Iran. And is that what's going on? There was a fair amount of news yesterday around yelling at Netanyahu and dropping F-bombs and telling Iran, I don't even care anymore. I'm bored with the whole thing.
4: Yeah. Women and deal makers can smell desperation. And I think I smell it.
3: Is that my problem? So we got the details on that coming up. Stay here.
8: Armstrong and Getty.
9: 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I've been surfing here since I was a kid. Now, seeing my grandson out on the water, it means everything to me. Watching him and taking in the blue waves, the sea breeze, the blurry horizon.
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18: Hi, my name is Chris Poe. I am a husband and a father and the owner of Scenic City Golf Carts. After my son Michael passed away from leukemia, I didn't know how to handle the pain. I turned to drugs and all kinds of things that hurt the people I loved the most. I damaged relationships and nearly destroyed the business I worked so hard to build. But that's not where my story ends. I went to rehab, I found God. And today, my partner in life and partner in business, Cameo, and I, working every single day to make things right, to live honestly, heal what was broken, and do things the right way. That's why Scenic City Golf Carts donates a portion of every sale to Blood Cancer United in Michael's honor. It's our way of turning pain into purpose. If you are struggling with addiction, I want you to know something. You are not alone. You can call me directly at 423-303-9728. I am not here to judge you. I'm here to listen and help however I can. I was there myself, and I found another way. Healing is possible. I'm living proof.

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1: Here at the White House, President Trump spent his time in meetings, including calls with Israeli Prime Minister Benjamin Netanyahu and the leaders of Hezbollah through intermediaries. Over the weekend, President Trump says he's in no hurry to reach a deal with Iran. Earlier, he posted on Truth Social he thinks the negotiations will continue at a rapid pace. And earlier, in an interview with CNBC News, the president did not sound as optimistic. Here's what he said.
2: I don't care if they're over, honestly. I couldn't care less. And added that protracted negotiations have started to get very boring.
3: So that's an interesting thing for the president to say. Was that designed to try to convince the Iranian leadership, whoever's making the decisions, that he's not desperate? Look, I don't even care.
4: And this is dragging on too long.
3: I'm bored with the whole thing. I don't even care.
4: I don't take it at his word. It's posturing, I think.
3: But does anybody feel a threat from him at this point? I doubt it. I'd be shocked if he, like, really, really, you know, started bombing them again. Anyway, apparently Trump was pretty angry that Netanyahu was continuing to attack Hezbollah because he thinks it's throwing off the whole us ending the war with Iran thing. And he was on the phone with Netanyahu yesterday. And here's a little reporting from MSNBC. Actually quoting Axios on this story.
5: Axios has some new reporting on that call between President Trump and Prime Minister Netanyahu. The president reportedly lashing out at Netanyahu during expletive-laden conversation. That's according to U.S. officials. And a third source briefed on the call. According to one U.S. official, Trump told Netanyahu he was effing crazy and that the prime minister would be in prison if it were not for Trump, likely referring to the Israeli leader's years-long corruption trial. The president adding, quote, everybody hates you now. Everybody hates Israel because of this. That's the president of the United States.
3: You're effing crazy. You'd be in prison if it weren't for me. I'm saving your ass. Everybody hates you now. Everybody hates Israel because of this. What the F are you doing, he said. Now, I thought it was interesting. Mark Halperin's reporting was, this is like the fifth president. Because Netanyahu has been prime minister a few times and longer than anybody in Israeli history. So he's worked with, I think, four or five presidents. And they've all ended up frustrated by Bibi Netanyahu and cussing at him, all of them. So the unique thing here is that somebody leaked out the private phone call, not that somebody was cussing at Bibi Netanyahu. Because Trump did, Biden did it, and Obama did it, and Bush did it. I think maybe even Clinton did it.
4: I wish I knew more about the context of when they did it, because I agree with what you're saying about the leaking. I feel like that's a different topic. But all of those presidents contributed to what led to October 3rd. And that is the idea that you could. 23. I knew that was wrong when I said it. I was like, wait a minute. One of those. October 7th. The idea that you can negotiate with Hamas, Hezbollah, Iran, and get them to be good actors if you cut the right deal. They were completely wrong, and I think Bibi knew that at the time. But putting that aside, I happen to agree with, for instance, the Wall Street Journal's news piece on this is entitled, Trump pushes to end Lebanon conflict in hope of unlocking a deal with Iran. Their editorial board's headline is, Iran gets Trump to rescue Hezbollah. And I happen to agree with that. I think Trump is willing to subordinate anything to his personal interest, his ego, and his desired reputation as the greatest dealmaker who's ever lived. He's willing to subordinate Israel in a second to getting what he sees as the big win or avoiding the big loss in a way that I think is really, really unhealthy. Bibi has become completely convinced that there is no living with Hezbollah and Hamas and Iran. They made that clear on October 7th when they were pretending for years, saying publicly, look, we've given up the terrorism game. We just want to govern. We just want to bring peace to the territories. We're nice fellows. Then the moment they saw the opportunity, they slaughtered, raped, tortured, burned, and took thousands of Israelis hostage. And Bibi and the Israeli people said, nope, that's over. We're going to beat you now. And anything that gets in the way of that beating, I am against.
3: So Trump watches a lot of Morning Joe, MSNBC. So he knows that a constant refrain on MSNBC is Bibi Netanyahu runs a corrupt government, and the moment he leaves office, he's going to be charged with all kinds of things, and he's probably going to end up in prison. So that's on Trump's mind, because they talk about that weekly on MSNBC. How true that is, I don't know, because I don't follow internal Israeli politics, but it certainly could be. So that's what Trump was talking about. You'd be in jail. I saved your ass, et cetera, et cetera, by getting you reelected, campaigning for you, basically. But what's interesting is the media, the same media that loved the story whenever that was a month or so ago, that Netanyahu came to the United States, told Trump what to do, that he wanted Trump to go to war against Iran, and Trump did it. We're dancing to Israel's tune.
4: Oh,
3: we are a puppet of Israel.
4: And which, the Jews.
3: Which yes. fed the left and the right wing anti-Israel people and everything like that. That same crowd last night, I was watching it, was saying, and this is the way Trump talks to an ally. So, okay. You're not happy, no matter what happens. Either you're dancing to his tune or you're not being nice enough to him. Which is it?
4: Yeah, that's an excellent, excellent point. Iran, you know, they are the living proof of, you know, Sung Tzu and other military geniuses saying you must never, ever underestimate your enemy. If anything, overestimate him. And I don't think Trump, and I could be wrong, there could be stuff going on behind the scenes that it completely blows what I'm about to say out of the water. And if it does, I will manfully come to you, good people, and admit it. I think brutal religious zealot negotiators are playing Trump. They're playing Trump against Netanyahu. They're trying to rescue their surrogate, their proxy, Hezbollah, by saying, look, Donald, we would rush to the table and settle this whole nuke thing if only that mean Bibi would stop beating up on Hezbollah. Please make him stop, and then we'll make a deal with you. And they don't have a single effing intention of doing that. God, I've been watching this for decades. Yikes.
3: I'll bet Trump hasn't, is part of it. Has not been following, like, the Palestinian conflict and all that over the many, many years.
4: Right.
3: What about people who say Iran's going to come out of this in a stronger position than when the war started? That doesn't make any sense to me, but I hear people saying it all the time.
4: Yeah, you know, no, it's a bad argument. They have the shred of truth in it, in that Iran's realized, wow, we really can control the Strait of Hormuz and screw with the world economy.
3: That was always
4: true. But that doesn't make them stronger.
3: That was always true. They just didn't know it, apparently.
4: Or didn't dare do it. And it was different leadership at the time, but no, they're not stronger, quote unquote. They can't project any power. They can barely defend themselves. It's ridiculous. More on that in a moment after a word from our friends at Rough Greens. Closer to home, your beloved pup. Jack had a funny idea for a movie a little while ago.
3: On your way home with your new baby, you stop and get a puppy.
4: Right. Kill me. Kill me. Anyway, but we all know the joy and love and everything of having a puppy and a dog, and you want them to be healthy, you want them to live longer. Most dog owners don't realize that the dog food is not really enough for your dog's health and nutrition. 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It's America's number one dog supplement. You sprinkle right on their food.
3: Yeah, did we already say made in the USA? 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
4: 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Rough Greens, they make any dog food better. For what it's worth, and I think most of you know this, I, Joe, am not Trump deranged at all. When he's right, he's right. When he's wrong, he's wrong. I hope I'm wrong, but I feel like he's getting played.
3: I don't know why he doesn't go back to bombing. What's the main thing keeping him from bombing the crap out of him?
4: He's desperate to open the straits and get the world economy humming again and gas prices to drop in the U.S. And if we were to restart the kinetic effort to bring Iran to heel, that would postpone that.
3: So back
4: perhaps
3: when,
4: for months.
3: Back when he said, you know, we're going to wipe a civilization off the face of the earth and all that sort of stuff, and I never believed that he meant that. But Was he never, ever going to start bombing them really hard again? Was that never really on the table?
4: I don't know. I just think the number one legacy he wants to leave behind is that he's the greatest deal maker to ever walk the planet.
3: Yeah. Well,
4: and he sees a giant opportunity.
3: Like I said yesterday, and I do think this is true. We'll find out. I think what he's got going for him is that I don't think people pay much attention to this, and we have short memories. So he could walk away from this and, you know, to my mind, why did we do it? Wasn't a very good, we didn't make a very good deal, blah, blah, blah. But nobody's going to care. Nobody's going to pay any attention. I don't think he's going to get hurt by that in the polls, really. They'll try to make a big deal out of it, but most people don't care. Most people, the average person would think it's over. Cool. Good. Not care about the result at all. That's not good. I don't like that. You should care about the result or whether they get a nuclear weapon, but I don't think most people care.
4: Meanwhile, if the IRGC leadership was listening, they would be texting right now saying, fellas, we've manipulated every U.S. president since we took power in 1979. And we're manipulating this one. And guess what? We're going to manipulate the next one. Ha ha.
3: Well, they're going to get a nuke then. That is going to be a big moment.
4: I truly thought Donald J. was finally the president who was going to do something about it.
3: Well, remember,
4: I mean, really something.
3: After the epic fury began, George Will in the Washington Post, who couldn't hate Trump more, said the return of American deterrence. He was so happy that we'd let the world know no more pushing us around. I'm not sure that's the way the world's going to feel if we walk away from this.
4: Yeah. The next 2 weeks to me will be, what's the term they use in fancy pants circles? It will be declarative, definitive, something like that.
3: Big effing deal.
4: Yes, that's what I was going for. Because if 2 weeks from now we're having the same conversation, that's, I think, everything you need to know.
3: So Scott Pelley of 60 Minutes yelled at his new bosses yesterday, like really yelled at him, got in their faces. See what you think of that.
4: He accused Barry Weiss of trying to kill 60 Minutes. Not at all flamboyantly, overly dramatic, hand-flappingly stupid, shut up, you idiot.
3: Yeah, it helps to get paid whatever he gets paid, $20 million a year to get in your boss's face. But get that and other stuff on the way. Stay here.
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8: 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I'm living proof.
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1: According to reports, Graham Plattner, the Maine Senate candidate with a Nazi tattoo, exchanged sexual texts with several women while he was married. Worse, he met them on the app OK Hitler.
2: Oh, my God, that's funny. I love his style of jokes.
3: I wish I'd been listening.
2: Oh,
3: dang it.
2: That's a good joke. You should listen to the show. It's good sometimes.
3: Yeah, I was asking Siri a question for this segment, but anyway.
2: So, people in the media
3: Hitler,
2: love
3: Hitler, you say. I want to be in on it.
2: People in the media love media stories, so I hope this is as interesting to you as it is to us. But they had quite the meeting at CBS yesterday, particularly around 60 Minutes with their biggest star. And I'm the only one on this show, I guess, that still believes 60 Minutes is a big deal, an important piece of media landscape, and I'll be sad to see it go. I think it's important. But Barry Weiss, so she left the New York Times because it was too woke and she couldn't work there anymore. And then she started her own thing and made a gazillion dollars. Then got hired at CBS as the news editor-in-chief and has been doing all kinds of stuff over there, including taking on 60 Minutes, which had gotten too far from its original purpose with some ridiculously woke stories over the years. That included specifically, oftentimes, Scott Pelley, who features in this story. He's one of the lead journalists and has always been really hard to take. He's so freaking pompous. Anyway, so in addition to the fact that Barry Weiss is the overall boss, the specific boss of 60 Minutes is this new guy, 49-year-old tech journalist named Nick Bilton. So they knew that this was going to be contentious, their first big meeting with the new boss, before. They had reached out to Scott Pelley over the weekend and tried to smooth things out before the meeting was even going to occur, to avoid the kind of catastrophe that ended up having yesterday. And they reached out to Scott Pelley and said, "You're a very valued part of this. We respect your passion and commitment to the show. You know, you're part of the plan going forward. We're on board." But Pelley was apparently loaded for bear. And as soon as they sat down, he launched into Bilton and Weiss being unqualified and all this different sort of stuff. I like that after a 15 minutes is a long time, heated back and forth between the boss, Bilton, and Scott Pelley, Bilton wow. stands up and says, "Enjoy the bagels," got up and left the room.
3: Wow.
2: Oh, first he said, and I love this line, he said, "You're not going to intimidate me in front of this group of people. I want that to be clear," he said wow. to Scott Pelley. And then Pelley goes on and on and on about him being unqualified and this and that, and he got up and said, "Enjoy the bagels," and walked out. So that's how yeah. that ended yesterday. That's a hot meeting right there.
3: Wow, I wish we had more time. We have so much good stuff. So Bilton really did a nice introduction to me about the journalism is the key, but the old style of TV is going away, and we need to make sure we're relevant, blah, blah, blah. And broadcast is an ice cube that is melting, okay? He said, saying that the show had to adopt. Barry loves 60 Minutes. She loves it. At that point, Pelley jumped in. "She is murdering 60 Minutes. He said, it's his opening line. "She does not love this place. She was brought in to kill it, and she's been doing exactly that. She has no qualifications for her job. You have slender qualifications for the job. The changes she's made at the evening news have been catastrophic. So why should we expect any of this is going to get better?"
2: I don't know this big Nick Bilton's guy background, but saying Barry Weiss has no qualifications in the modern media landscape is hilarious. She might be the most qualified person on planet Earth to understand the current media landscape.
3: Scott Pelley has mistaken famous for important. Those are two different things. And he's
2: also
3: been part
2: and living within the past.
3: Yes. Oh, absolutely true. And resistant to change, extremely comfortable and very, very rich, which might make any of us somewhat belligerent when big change came.
2: Oh, I left out one part that's very, very important. The boss stands up and says, "Enjoy the bagels," and walks out after saying, "You're not going to intimidate me." Crowd erupts in cheers for Pelley having driven him out of the room, and he could hear it after he shut the door.
3: Wow. Wow.
2: So that's what they're dealing with. I imagine they said, I would imagine he's a big enough guy, him and Barry, to not be butthurt over this about the personalities. They're just thinking, okay, how are we going to handle this? Because we got a serious revolt on our hands.
3: Right. Well, what we didn't mention, part of the reason Pelly was so butthurt was that CBS had fired Tanya Simon, the previous executive producer, and her deputy, along with Sharon Alfonsi, who was insufferable, and Cecilia Vega. An event that Mr. Pelly referred to as Black Thursday.
2: All right.
3: Black Thursday? Yeah, Black Thursday. Yeah, we don't really have time for this. We've got some great audio of Scott Pelley interviewing serial liar, former acting director of the FBI, Andrew McCabe, who was right in the middle of the Russia collusion hoax thing, and then doing an extra interview about how incredibly credible Andrew McCabe is and how he must be taken very seriously. And Donald Trump is clearly a Russian agent. He was so careful, McCabe, about what he said, blah, blah, blah.
2: So your guess as a guy in the media, does Scott Pelley keep his job? Or did they decide we can't obviously move forward with him there? He can't be lecturing us in the crowd cheering. We got to move on.
3: You give it 48 hours, let everybody cool off. You have another meeting with him. And if he doesn't come correct, you get rid of him. You fire him. Clean house. The ice cube is melting. With all due respect to your affection for 60 Minutes, which is still an excellent news program, and I enjoy it most days, most weeks. The ice cube is melting.
2: Well, I'm not denying. I'm in. I don't know if you've noticed, but I'm in this business also, and I've noticed.
3: Oh yeah. Oh no.
2: I've noticed the changes. Yes. No. The ice cube is clearly melting. I'm not denying that.
3: So making a big move to change, I think it would be fine. It'd be fine.
2: Yeah. And cheaper, which is always important. We're going to talk to Lon He Chen about politics on this election day, among other things, in Hour 3.
0: Armstrong and Getty.
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8: From ABC News, I'm Dave Packer. Six states went to the polls Tuesday, and those polls now closed in California, where voters are choosing a new governor, and it is close. With 47% of the expected vote, Republican and former Fox News contributor Steve Hilton at 26.7%, Democrat and former HHS Secretary Javier Becerra at 26 percentage points, followed by billionaire and Democrat Tom Steyer, just shy of 20%.
9: The California governor's race, now the most expensive ever, at least for a primary. We're told $327 million spent on ad spending, but much of that is coming from billionaire Democrat Tom Steyer. He contributed $212 million of his own money to the campaign, and he spent at least $195 million on ads.
8: ABC's Alex Stone. A primary in Los Angeles for mayor with 45% of the expected vote. Incumbent Los Angeles Mayor Karen Bass leading with 37%, followed by former reality TV star Spencer Pratt, 30%, and Los Angeles City Council member Nathia Rahman at 20%. ABC News has projected that Rebecca Bennett will be the Democratic nominee for Congress in New Jersey's 7th District, and ABC News projects Dr. Adam Hamawi will win the Democratic primary in New Jersey's 12th.
10: Voters in New Jersey are just tired of these, politics of fear, racism, and anti-Muslim hate, and are ready to move forward. It's not going to work anymore.
8: He'll take on Republican Greg Milley in November. Back to California, police say one of the hostages being held by a suspect inside a Chase Bank has been released in Bakersfield, Sergeant Eric Celderon.
11: At this time, everybody else still remains in the building, and everybody else remains in good health. That is information I can't confirm. Beyond that, any other information I cannot confirm at this point.
8: U.S. Central Command confirming there was a second wave of Iranian drones that targeted U.S. bases in Kuwait, but, quote, failed to impact targets. You're listening to ABC News.
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13: 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Learn more about BRICS, industry leaders, and their market predictions for the future, along with what you might expect to see in terms of precious metal performance in the weeks and months ahead. Message and data rates may apply.
8: The WHO says 1 month has passed without a reported death from the hantavirus outbreak on that cruise ship. The Trump administration is defending its plan to send Americans who may be exposed or infected with Ebola to a facility in Kenya. Dr. Mehmet Oz, head of the Medicare and Medicaid services, says it's too far to transport someone sick back to the U.S.
14: Now, speak as a heart doctor. I want to take the patient to the OR that's right next door to the room they're sick in, not to the building next to them or to three buildings two blocks away, because that time is precious to us. You have a golden hour in many of these instances around trauma, but for illnesses, it's also relatively short.
8: The facility was blocked by a Kenyan court. Meta is expanding its teen accounts.
15: Teen accounts are coming to Meta's other two big platforms, Facebook and WhatsApp, later this year. It'll work pretty much the same as how teen accounts function on Instagram, making teenagers' accounts private and giving parents more control over what their kids see. It's also now going to start limiting how long teens spend looking at content related to certain topics like nutrition and weightlifting, which Meta says can be helpful on their own, but should be balanced with other types of content. Mike Dubusky, ABC News.
8: Radio has a fan of higher authority. Vatican Radio's representative to the European Broadcasting Union, Alessandro Gersati, stresses the importance of radio, calling it essential in vehicles. He remarks as the union considers the Digital Networks Act, which aims to regulate digital communications. Dave Packer, ABC News.
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16: Here's the official forecast for tonight. Mostly clear skies. We're dropping down to 59 degrees. Sunny tomorrow and a high of 81. Mostly clear tomorrow night, 59 for a low. Thursday, plenty of sunshine in the sky and a high of 84. Mostly clear, 61 as we head into Thursday night. Sunny and Friday, a high of 85 degrees. Friday night, mostly clear and 63. Kicking off the weekend with mostly sunny skies on Saturday, the high 86. 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
4: Released a final plea to voters on Monday, a 7-minute video blasting Bass's policies on everything from homelessness to the response to the Palisades fire. And he specifically addressed people considering voting for Nithya Raman, essentially saying that she has no chance.
5: Voting for Nithya is a wasted vote. It's me versus Karen. It's change versus more of the same. It's no longer a question about me or Nithya or Karen. Nithya has no path to victory now. It's me versus Karen.
6: It's interesting how this mayoral race has caught so many people's attention clear across the country, not just in Los Angeles. And what that might mean. We got the perfect guy to talk to. We just got this text. Good morning, guys. Thank you so much for having Lonnie Chen on your show. They are my favorite interviews you guys do. I learn something new every single time. Thank you, Eric in Texas.
7: Oh, wow. Lonnie, under a little pressure to deliver. Lonnie Chen's the David and Diane Steffi Fellow in American Public Policy Studies at the Hoover Institution and the Director of Domestic Policy Studies at Stanford University. Lonnie, how are you?
8: Well, I think we should just end the interview here. I mean, wow, that's very kind. Thank you. It's always great to be with you guys. Happy Election Day here in California.
6: Yeah. So if Pratt and Hilton both make the final two, does that say anything about the progressive movement in the country? Is that like a real blow, I'm hoping, to the wackadoo fringe of the Democratic Party?
8: I think it's a message. I mean, I think we have to be careful not to draw conclusions that are too broad. I mean, one of the things, certainly in the city of L.A., there is, I think, a backlash to what the progressive politics have done to our major cities. And I think we saw it in San Francisco, by the way, a couple of years ago, guys, when, you know, San Francisco elected a relatively more moderate mayor going against several very progressive candidates. And that more moderate mayor, by a lot of accounts, has produced positive change in San Francisco. I think in L.A., it's a similar dynamic. Karen Bass has been a complete failure. She started as a far-left progressive candidate. She's tried to move more toward the middle as her electoral fortunes have declined. And there is this far-left candidate, Nithya Raman, who really just has not, I think, picked up and captivated the kind of interest that you would expect in a city like L.A. So I do think it'll be interesting to see what happens. I mean, obviously, if she makes the runoff, if Bass makes a runoff against the progressive candidate, that's one thing. But that doesn't look to be the outcome we're going to see. It looks like it's going to be Karen Bass and Spencer Pratt. And I think it's going to be a fascinating general election if that ends up happening.
6: No kidding.
8: Pratt has been really good. Pratt has been really good at engaging in what I would call kind of asymmetric campaign tactics, right? It's not like he's better funded. It's not like he's got more name recognition, but he's managed to really make this a super interesting race.
7: Well, Jack made the point. I don't want to steal your thunder because it was excellent what you said, but it's with all due respect to the brilliance of some of that AI generated stuff that Pratt and his fans have come up with. His message is just on. There is decay in the cities. Yeah. It's become miserable for the taxpaying, law abiding people. The excuses that are being given are illegitimate, and we want change.
8: Yeah. And what really animated that, of course, were the fires back in Palisades and in other parts of L.A., the devastating fires in early 2025. And that was what started this groundswell of, you know, things are not right. You had Karen Bass off on an international trip being wined and dined while her city was burning. And it created a level of anger at the status quo that I think has continued to this day. And you add to that, you know, not just the failed response to the fires, but the ongoing homeless problem, the continuing issues around crime and public safety being a problem in the city of Los Angeles. All of those things combined have created an energy for change. And I think that's absolutely what we're seeing. And that's spot on. The reason why Spencer Pratt is gaining momentum and is part of the discussion is because people want change. It's a very simple message. Do you want more of the same or do you want something fundamentally different? And that's what Pratt stands for.
6: It is interesting, though, those ads, how much attention they get in their whatever you guys in the political running for office world call earned media and unearned media and all that sort of stuff. But if you can come up, get somebody, Because there's nothing stopping me from making a creative ad in the next half hour that looks like, you know, Hollywood spent $1 million on it now in the modern world with AI. Yeah. How much has that changed the landscape of running for office?
8: Oh, it's such a great question. I mean, it has fundamentally altered the landscape. We have seen so many changes in how campaigns are waged over the last 15 years. I mean, I remember, guys, when Twitter was new, right? And that sort of totally changed the way that campaigns had to respond to things, because the news cycle went from, you know, 24 hours to 8 hours to 8 minutes. And now you layer on top of that the additional social platforms, whether it's Instagram, TikTok, et cetera, and then now AI and the ability to generate videos and content, pictures, you know, everything. And the visual medium, being able to do these videos, I mean, that is really the next step forward. So campaigns have changed a lot. And those of us who, you know, sort of learned how to wage campaigns and be in that venue in the 2000s and 2010s, it's a totally different ballgame now. I mean, I feel like, as the kids would say, an unk, because I'm totally, you know, out of it in a lot of ways, because there's so much technology and it's moving so fast.
6: An unk.
7: Unk.
8: Yeah.
7: Wow.
6: Okay. Don't want to be an unk.
8: That's what they call me.
7: I like to know when I'm being insulted, so I'm going to file that one away. We're talking to Lanhee Chen of the Hoover Institution, Stanford University. Lanhee, next to your towering intellect, I, Joe Getty, am like a golden retriever. But I would like, nonetheless, partly because we're going to go big on this at the bottom of the hour, to attempt to recruit you to not using the term homeless or homelessness, because these people are drug addicts. They are not homeless because they're drug addicts, or I'm sorry, they're not drug addicts because they're homeless. They're homeless because they're drug addicts. The animating detail of their lives is their drug addiction, not their lack of a fixed address. And again, we're going to go big at the bottom of the hour. I think we need to call problems what they are. And I think the homeless is the very term is a tool of the left.
6: Well, and that's one of Spencer Pratt's main messages.
7: Yeah, yeah. Mm-hmm. And we'll be hammering that. Go ahead and comment if you like, or we can move on to other fare.
8: Well, I think it's a really good point, which is that we have to understand what's causing the problems we're seeing on the streets.
7: Right.
8: And I do think that there has been a failure to address head on some of the challenges, whether it's drug addiction, whether it's the need for mental health access, whether it's, you know, I mean, there's all sorts of different reasons. But I think that we have, this is not just the case with the homeless issue. I think with a lot of issues, what we're failing to do as a society is to deal with the root causes of some of these challenges. And people like to paper it over. That's definitely the case. And I think this is one of those issues where we're seeing a lot of papering over. I think you guys are making a really good
6: point. Well, it's because if you can make it somebody else's fault and not their own personal fault, then you can raise money for it and say, we need to have a program and gazillions of dollars and hand it out to people. And it only makes the problem worse.
7: To your cronies,
8: or my favorite is the nonprofit. This is something that drives me nuts. I mean, how many of these nonprofits? I was speaking to someone the other day who's doing a lot of research and work on different nonprofits, quote nonprofits in California, that have really become nothing more than shell organizations for activating
6: 100%
8: the progressive left. And look, I have no problem. People should vote. That's a great thing. But when you get into political activism and actively lobbying for some of these causes, that's when it becomes a problem. And I think, by the way, the U.S. Department of Justice should look into these nonprofit groups that are abusing their nonprofit tax status, because that creates a big, big problem in so many parts of our state and our country, is you have these groups masquerading as, we're just here to try to help society. But really what they're there to do is to advocate for far left causes.
7: Jack, do you have more on California? I was going to go national. So, Lanhee, any thoughts on the Republican brand at this point, and to what extent is it still, synonymous with the Trump brand? What's happening with the Republican Party?
8: Well, it is, I think, synonymous for a lot of people. And one of the things that's really struck me is the continuing strength of the president's brand in Republican circles. I mean, I just want to talk about specifically within the Republican Party, how powerful his brand remains. Because if you look at what happened with Tom Massie in Kentucky, you look at what happened in the Indiana legislators who voted to not redistrict, to go against the president, now many of them have been ousted. You look at Bill Cassidy in Louisiana, the senator down there, and there's other examples as well. But what has struck me is the enduring presence of the president in how Republicans think about their politics. And then by translation, that also means, yes, I think because he's got such a big influence within the Republican Party, more broadly, the president's brand and the Trump brand is still very much seen as synonymous with the Republican Party. How long that goes, what that looks like, I can't predict that.
7: Right.
8: But I will say that it's been enduring for sure.
7: My only quibble is that I think you're saying the Republican Party, it's the primary voter, the core of the core. And I just wonder to what extent they actually reflect Republicans en masse.

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2: Got a couple of funny things I want to point out. 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By the way,
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1: There is a Skyline Chili egg roll in the house. How is it?
2: Well, since you guys have absolutely no guts whatsoever, and since I'm a team player, I'm going to try it out.
1: That's not the world's most ringing endorsement.
2: I love Skyline.
3: Can I just say that for the record? This is the lowest point of my career. And I've had some low ones.
1: Ooh. So his review was and oof. And then he called it the lowest point of his career.
4: That's a couple of Cincinnati Reds announcers really having a good time. I love it when baseball announcers do that sort of thing. There should be more of that, not less. Because you have so much downtime. If you have a couple of entertaining people or one entertaining person, there's plenty of time to talk about lots of things.
5: I miss the era of my life when I was a rabid baseball fan and B had time to watch and listen to more baseball. They were trying a chili egg roll on the air. Whatever that is.
4: And oof.
5: Oh yeah, the great baseball announcers. I feel warmth for them like they're old friends.
4: Couple of things for you. There was a Babylon Bee headline. Jill Biden is still making the rounds and doing the interviews. I can't believe I was reading the Wall Street Journal review because they did an interview with her. They took the whole she thought he was having a stroke thing seriously. Obvious lie. But anyway, Babylon Bee with this headline, Jill Biden explains she thought Joe Biden had a stroke during the debate, which is why she left him up there to die.
5: Wow. Wow. Oh, and, you know, that reminds me, I'd read in, I think it was the Free Beacon, elsewhere in the book, Jill describes being worried that Sleepy Joe had accidentally, quote, drugged himself with sleeping pills or cough syrup. That she presents this as a plausible scenario does little to dispel concerns that the president's brain was not functioning and she knew it all along.
4: Right. Different topic. We talked about 60 Minutes and Scott Pelley and that whole blow up in hour two. If you want to get the podcast and check that out, is quite the scene. I mean, quite the work scene. You have a star employee just laying into the new boss and the boss eventually saying, you're not going to intimidate me, and gets up and walks out. And then everybody cheers. Yeah. So you got quite the dynamic there. Anyway, I left this out. This is from Eric Erickson, a fellow radio person. Scott Pelley being a insufferable P word, he says. But anyway, 60 Minutes boss Nick Bilton. Scott Pelley says to him, I'm going to try to do it like Scott Pelley. I can't do it that slow, though. We don't have all day. I find it odd that you would take this job knowing that you would never be welcomed here. Wow. What a douchebag thing to say.
5: You're fired.
4: I think you said you give it 48 hours cool down or whatever. Maybe, I don't know how valuable they think Pelley is to the whole project. That would really hurt it. Because you got to put up with a jerk if he's important to the sports team or the show or whatever. But that guy pulls that whole I'm the boss here routine out. Get the hell out of here.
5: Speaking of being a baseball fan, the beloved formerly San Francisco Giants started winning when they kicked Barry Bonds out. Not that they didn't win with him, but
4: yeah, anyway. Good point.
5: Scott Pelley's Barry Bonds.
4: He really is.
5: And he's about as swole as him, too.
4: He is. Well, he'll have plenty of time to tan and work out soon.
5: As I mentioned to Lon Hee Chen, coming up, the spreading agreement, that it's drugs, not quote-unquote homelessness, from some surprising sources. Wherever you live, you need to listen to this and start spreading the word.
0: Armstrong and Getty.
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14: Recent survey conducted by Common Sense Media found one-third of teenagers prefer AI companions over humans for serious conversations. There's a term for that, social offloading. And experts we talked to warned that this habit could be stunting emotional growth, leaving an already isolated generation who came of age during the pandemic even less prepared for the messiness of human interaction. Sure, AI can help you polish whatever it is you're looking to say, but that's not very human, right? It's the messiness that makes our interactions with each other so real. It's also what makes them so validating, help us to develop our confidence, our voice, our deep bonds with each other. Psychiatrists we talked to encouraged turning to family or friends when you're struggling to express yourself. They are keen to help. I'm Dr. Sanjay Gupta, helping you live a better life.
15: He's got ties. He's got socks. 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Treat your dad to a $5,000 basement barbecue or backyard upgrade. Pop gets to pick. 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
16: Well, they're not homeless. They're drug addicts. Most of these people are addicted to fentanyl and meth.
5: So Spencer Pratt there, who we've been discussing specifically in the context of junkies ruining the cities of the West Coast and other cities around America. And a couple of things. Number one, he pointed out to Bill Maher the other day that 60% of the junkies on the streets in California came from elsewhere. I think he was talking about San Francisco, L.A. specifically. That's something we've been talking about for years and years. And Amy Reichert, who's a commentator based out of San Diego, is pointing out that body brokers, they're called, literally recruit drug addicts from other states, buy them a plane ticket to California, then get paid for delivering them to rehab centers and sober living homes. There have been several prosecutions for this. But after the junkies get kicked out of drug treatment because they're not really serious about it anyway, and plus, you know, it's hard to kick drugs. And they're no longer profitable. They're stuck in California. They go straight to the skid rows of the various cities where the quote unquote homeless nonprofits can monetize them.
4: I was surprised that Bill Maher was surprised that a lot of the drug addicts living in your town or state are from somewhere else. Yeah. I mean, because he's pretty, you know, unhappy with the current state of California, even as a lifelong Democrat. Mm-hmm. And I just would think he'd be aware of that. Like, I live in a town that's got more drug addicts than the town next to it, because the town next to it doesn't put up with it. I mean, it's just they make these decisions.
5: Yeah, yeah. And, you know, there's a reason all the junkies call Seattle Free-attle and why they've got such an enormous junkie problem. It's because they make it so comfortable to be a junkie there. It's the enabling on steroids. Anyway, I wanted to get to a couple of pieces of fairly long audio, but I think they're both worth it. This is so interesting. Doug Ellen was the guy, the showrunner, the creator of the show Entourage, which was always very entertaining. He's a Hollywood entertainment type. He made a video around his house.
4: He'd have to be very wealthy then.
5: Yeah. Oh, speaking of wealth, I meant to say that, judging by his pad there in his neighborhood. Yeah. This segment, if enough people heard it, could cost many, many millions of dollars to the homeless industrial complex. Please don't murder us. We're nice fellas and our kids seem fond of us. So because the amount of money being handed out is in the tens of billions of dollars at this point. And that's just in, you know, the great state of Cal Unicornia. Anyway, so this is Doug Ellen with a video he just made and put out.
17: The LA Times gaslighters. It's weird. One of 15 cameras that I now have at this house. Two German shepherds, three legal guns. 5 years ago, didn't lock a door here, but you know what happened? Two animals invaded my house. And no, I'm not racist because they were wearing masks. I don't know if they were white. I don't know if they were Jewish. I don't know if they were f***ing rabbis. I know they were animals because they invaded my house. I know I don't care what their excuses are, like a lot of you f***ing care. I know invaders of home should get 20 years, but I'm not paranoid, so I don't believe your bullshit about the stats and the crime, because everyone in my neighborhood has got the same problem. They're f***ing all putting cameras and hiring security guards because we're all getting broken into. It's not made up. It's not false. And this city has collapsed in the last 5 years. There is no f***ing
18: denying it unless you have an agenda, and I don't know what that is. But you say, oh, Spencer Pratt has no experience, so how can we possibly think about this? What experience did Karen Bass have? Or Rick Caruso, who we know can build things, who we know can fix problems, when you made sure he couldn't win. So right now, you're putting people in the same position that you did with Trump, who I did not vote for, by the way. You put him in by making sure we had no options, okay? And that's where we are in LA, and we want to fix this place because we don't want to be forced out. I'm one of the people who made this city look great. I did it for years. I glorified it. I meet people all the time that moved here because the show that I created, and they hate it here now. Hate.
5: That is a convert to sanity.
4: Yeah, it's too bad it takes somebody at that level to start to feel pain before you can, you know, get attention. You'd think every single one of us going to the store like I did last night and waiting for someone to come unlock your shampoo would be enough.
5: Right. Yeah. And then the second piece of audio I want to play for you is a it's a teaser essentially from Michael Schellenberger's new documentary with, I can't remember his co-documentarian, but the entire theme of it is what we've been trying to hammer for years. The quote-unquote homeless problem is a drug problem. I think 80% is an underestimate of what percentage of people in the junkie camps are there because they're junkies. The what I referred to, for lack of a better term, as the righteous homeless, the folks of, you know, not great intellect or had the devastating medical bill or whatever, and they just they can't afford housing and they've ended up on the street. You almost never see them. They don't commit crimes. And I would be delighted to have well-administered fraud-free programs for people like that. But at least 80% of the people that the just gigantic piles of money are flowing toward, it's actually to the NGOs. The bums and junkies only get a tiny percentage of it. It's the ripoff artists that get the money. But the vast majority of those people are drug addicts, plain and simple. Here is a sample of Michael Schellenberger's new piece. Oh, you should know, they talked to a woman a fair amount. She is visibly pregnant, which ups the ante of horror. The rest of the people are tattooed-faced, living in tents, you know, just, well, they're junkies.
19: Broad daylight, I saw someone get raped.
20: I was raped, bullied, picked on, stripped naked, robbed.
21: And somebody gets stabbed.
22: You mean like someone robbed me with a machete today of all my stuff?
19: Hit in the head with crowbars and bats.
23: I saw you get shot in the back of the head.
24: Somebody getting shot.
25: Did they live?
24: No.
26: You will end up getting hurt out here.
24: The other homeless people are like your worst enemy.
26: These people do not play out here.
27: Besides, I have weapons. I have my protections.
25: Okay. What kind of weapons?
27: Bats, hatchets, knives, mace, tasers.
25: And what's your drug of choice, brother?
24: Heroin.
26: Crystal meth.
19: Meth and heroin.
27: Crystal meth.
25: Meth?
27: Yeah.
24: I don't know anybody that doesn't smoke.
25: You don't know anybody that doesn't smoke meth?
24: No.
25: We saw a woman who was pregnant just now.
28: Yeah.
25: What is she smoking?
28: Vinny.
25: She's smoking fentanyl, and she's 8 months pregnant.
29: So are you seeing more people showing up in psychotic states naked now than, say, two, 3 years ago?
30: Yes, I think so.
31: I don't know what they're putting in this stuff. I don't know if it was aliens. I'm not trying to sound crazy or something.
25: No, it's fine.
31: Must be causing all these, like, psychological breakdowns. And I think that they had put, like, a transmitter or something.
25: Uh-huh.
31: Because I was able to hear and communicate, and it looked like I was talking to myself.
32: My job was to intake homeless individuals on the street.
33: I don't have to be on the streets. I just choose to be.
25: You just choose to be?
24: A lot of people are out here because they want to be out here.
32: Everyone's usually has a serious drug problem.
24: They kind of quit society.
34: This right now is literally by choice.
35: Did you get the sense that Pat cared whether they were on drugs?
32: No, and I'm not trying to be like crazy with it, but definitely not.
34: I mean, if we're gonna be realistic, they pay you to be homeless here.
36: They make it so easy and normalize it.
37: Drug dealers are just being let go over and over and over.
34: It's like the cops are. It's like they're your neighbor, you know?
36: They enable them because they allow the open-air drug market.
34: Open street dealing like that? With the cops just across the street, like, watching them?
37: I think they've given up on the people that are out there on the street.
34: I've never seen anything like it. I've been in the game for 30 years, dude. Never seen anything like it.
5: The game being a street drug addict, and one of the main points of it, and it was kind of hard to hear because everything's got to have loud, stupid music over it, is that some of the counselors and medical people they talk to are saying the super meth is, that's what Spencer Pratt calls it, is absolutely destroying people's minds. He's seeing way more psychosis. And we're enabling that. We're letting people do drugs as long as possible with no repercussions so they can ruin their mind, but good, so they can never function in society to keep the money flowing.
4: Any scromiting?
5: Didn't see any scromiting. Boy, that 8-month pregnant chick smoking fentanyl saying, yeah, well, this is my choice. I want to be out here.
4: That's rough.
5: Yeah, it is. But let's keep helping her do it. No repercussions. Last thing we want to do is any repercussions for breaking the law. Cops just watch. They watch the open-air drug market.
4: Scromiting is when you scream and vomit at the same time, which I've never done, I don't think.
5: The mess, the gurgling. Oh. What's the worst
4: part? And then drawing attention to yourself. I'd rather vomit quietly in the corner.
5: Yeah, absolutely. It's like many acts done by human beings. It's best enjoyed, you know, solo. Yeah.
4: Scromiting is from the extra strong pot, right?
5: Yeah, yeah. They're seeing more and more of that in the hospitals, too. Do you think the message we've been trying to, you know, get across is starting to catch on?
4: I don't get it. I mean, I would think you live in a lot of cities where you drive to work or take your kids to school or you're running errands on the weekend. You see these people all over the place.
5: And the homeless industrial complex and their friends in the government have convinced you that, yeah, poor, unfortunate people are just,
4: yeah. And I've known a few people like that about, they go to the store and see stuff locked up. I had a friend like this, very nice person. When she would see stuff locked up at the store, her reaction would be, man, and it's the stuff they need the most that they lock up. That was her reaction.
5: Wow.
4: As opposed to they're just shoveling into the trash bags and then selling it.
5: Yeah. Cali Unicornia, where realism goes to
4: thieves.
5: Die.
4: They're scumbag thieves. All
5: junkies.
4: Right. They're scumbag thieves. There's a certain percentage of the population that will steal from you rather than work. It's always been true. It'll always be true. And unless you have systems in place to keep them from doing that, it will happen.
5: Right.
4: Unless
5: there are negative consequences, as Doug Ellen was pointing out, is clearly a man of the left. You made it so easy to be a criminal. Now there's crime everywhere. And he said, 5 years ago, I didn't even lock my doors.
4: Right.
5: Now he's got 11 cameras, 2 dogs, multiple guns, and all of his neighbors are doing the same. Just, yeah, keep blaming it on housing prices. Jeez Louise.
4: Let's do a funny Greg Gutfeld joke, among other things, when we come back. Stay tuned.
0: Armstrong and Getty.
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17: More and more people are using magnesium supplements to help them sleep. But are they safe? And do they really work? Well, first, let's talk about actual magnesium. That's an essential mineral that is needed for more than 300 different processes in the body, according to one dietitian. And most people get enough of it simply from the foods they eat. Now, if you're not getting enough, there are a few different types of supplements you can try. But as always, you should talk to your doctor before starting any new medication or supplement, whether it's prescription or over the counter. Now, when it comes to the science, we looked into this, and I gotta say, there's not a lot of strong evidence that magnesium supplements will actually help you sleep. They might help you manage pain, they might help you lower your stress levels, or work to get your muscles to relax. And maybe it's those things then that help you get some better sleep. I'm Dr. Sanjay Gupta, helping you live a better life.

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1: There are reports that the next James Bond will be a woman. Yeah, instead of a license to kill, she'll have a license to blame you for whatever happened to her in her dreams.
2: Got a text from somebody who voted in California. I voted in person this morning. Was ballot number one. I was line leader in kindergarten, so it's no surprise. Anyway, this person, this is in California. In line before they opened, everyone, in all caps, was talking about how much they hate the people in charge in California right now and are hoping there is change. Really passionate discussions going on. All ages, black guy, Mexican dude and his wife, lady who moved from Chicago and said California is worse than Chi-Town. It was very interesting eavesdropping.
3: Wow.
2: Hard to say if that is just representative of that area or not. So I'm looking at an actual paper ballot in California. I'm going to vote in person today. I don't know. I haven't voted in person in forever, but I'm just going to show up, and from what everything I understand, they'll let me vote. Somebody said they tried to show their driver's license. They're like, you don't need that, which is hilarious. There are 60 people on the ballot for governor in California. 60. Did you know that?
3: Wow.
2: It's a very long ballot. Why do all these people run? What is going on there for most of the 60? I mean, we all know there's like a half a dozen who actually thought they had a shot at being governor. But what are the other 50 people doing? Do you have any idea?
3: Gosh, I'd be guessing.
2: Have you ever known anybody that?
3: For fun?
2: I wonder how fun it is. I wouldn't think it'd be that fun. Lots of different, you have to put your profession on, which is kind of odd. Wonder why you list your profession. When did we decide that that is such a major piece of information that of the two things I know about you, and I only know two things, your party preference and what you do for a living? Anyway.
3: A friend called for jury duty the other day, and the judge asked, what do you do for a living? What does your spouse do for a living? Looking
2: through some of these 60 people, real estate agent, retired nuclear engineer, businessman, immigrants organizer, human rights attorney. Eric Swalwell is a U.S. representative. I sleep with Chinese spies. That's what I do for a living. I like people that just put father. You might have a job, but putting father is fine with me. Musician, songwriter, social worker, farmer, housing affordability advocate. I wonder how you're going to vote. Communications executive, another father, chiropractor. Chiropractors can vote in America?
4: They shouldn't be allowed to.
2: Seems like a mistake. Anyway, 60 people on the ballot of all different walks and stripes, and most of them Democrats. I wonder what you think you're getting out of that. I'll have to ask
3: somebody.
2: What's
3: the threshold to get on the ballot? Is there one?
2: I'm guessing it's like $75, and that's it. I'll bet. Yeah. Just
3: it's like
2: winning
3: the Nobel Prize. Yeah.
2: But I wonder, and at the end of it, you have the opportunity to write in after the 60, if you don't like any of the 60 options on there. And it's an alphabetical order, and you have to go way down before you get to Hilton. Then there's a person in between. Then, no, it's not an alphabetical order.
3: No,
2: I don't know what order it is.
3: It's randomized.
2: Okay. Well, Hilton and Becerra are one person apart, and those are the likely, I hope, two people that end up coming out of this, because the top two run against each other for November 3rd when we will all vote all over the place to decide who gets what.
3: I remember it was decades ago that I first heard about ballot order being randomized because political scientists figured out that people vote overwhelmingly for the first person.
2: Which is crazy.
3: It's proof democracy can't work.
2: That is pretty much all you need to know.
3: Yes.
2: People cannot govern themselves if they are likely to vote for who's at the top of the list.
3: Well, and it's even worse than it sounds at first blush, because it's a person who thinks, I don't have any idea who any of these people are, but I should vote. And I'm going to vote for, the first person.
2: And sometimes that's me. There are races where I'll get in there and I think, I don't know anything about this race at all, but I've never thought, so I'll go with whoever's the first on the list. Go by party or something. Or think I'd rather have a dad in this job than a you know, community organizer or whatever you're basing it on, but to go with whoever's first on the list, you're a certain sort of moron.
3: Well, I don't think it's not a conscious decision. They just are going to pick somebody and just they overwhelmingly pick the first person.
2: You don't have more
3: just a human tendency.
2: You don't have any more control over your human tendencies than that.
3: Don't vote.
2: No kidding. I know. I'll go for controller here. I'll vote for Herb Morgan because he's first on the list. I don't know anything about him.
3: Hey, you know, today's the perfect day to repeat this. And depending on when your primaries are, this advice is for you as well. Vote for your city attorney or your whatever, your prosecutor. Remember when George Soros got all those radical leftists into those jobs?
2: Yeah.
3: And is still doing it, refusing to enforce the law, like we've been talking about this half hour, and school board stuff. Do some quick research. Neglect something and do some quick research. Figure out who's a woke lunatic trying to teach your kids to change their gender and who wants to actually reform government schools. Those are important elections.
2: I'm looking at the race for lieutenant governor, which is a... I haven't made my decision yet. I'm still trying to weigh the pros and cons of various candidates for that important job.
3: Right. A final primary bit of trivia I found really interesting. I was looking up who had primaries today and discovered that the first primaries in the nation are in March, and the last ones are in September.
2: And then the country. The country votes November 3rd on lots of stuff. If you missed a segment, get the podcast Armstrong and Getty on demand.
0: Armstrong and Getty.
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8: From ABC News, I'm Dave Packer. Primary night in six key states in the race for California governor. With 49% of the vote counted, Republican Steve Hilton leads with 26.7%. Democrat Javier Becerra is a close second at 25.8 percentage points. Democrat Tom Steyer just shy of 20%. In the L.A. mayoral race, with 45% of the expected vote, incumbent Karen Bass is leading with 37%, telling supporters...
9: We have led a grassroots campaign because we want to bring change to our city, and that's what we've been doing, and that's what we're going to continue to do.
8: Bass is followed by Spencer Pratt, 30%. L.A. City Council member Nithya Raman at 20%. In Iowa, ABC News projects Josh Turek wins the Democratic Senate primary. And we project he'll face Republican Representative Ashley Hinson, who rode President Trump's endorsement.
10: Earning his support and endorsement in this race is not something that I take lightly. It is an honor and a responsibility that I will carry with me these next 5 months into November. So thank you, President Trump, for your service to our country.
8: But Trump's endorsement didn't help Republican Congressman Randy Feenstra. He conceded to his GOP opponent, Zach Lahn, the Iowa gubernatorial primary, as he trails Lahn by about a percentage point. A second hostage has been released, but a standoff continues in downtown Bakersfield, California. Police say suspects holding an unknown number of people hostage inside a bank building.
11: Police say this happened around 1 in the afternoon when they got a call that a male suspect was making a bomb threat inside the Chase Bank in downtown Bakersfield. So for the last several hours, police have been negotiating with that suspect, and police are asking the public to steer clear of the area as they respond to this developing situation.
8: ABC's Melissa Dunn, U.S. CENTCOM, says there was a second wave of Iranian drones that targeted U.S. bases in Kuwait, but they were brought down. 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
14: Injuries reported when an Amtrak train and a tractor-trailer collided in Durham, North Carolina. Game one of the NBA Finals tipping off Wednesday night in San Antonio. Knicks star Jalen Brunson says it's different than any other game he's played in.
15: I feel like everything leading up to game one is going to be definitely heightened just because of the everything that goes on around it.
14: The Knicks are in the finals for the first time in 27 years and will face Victor Wembanyama, and the Spurs tip off 8:30 Eastern. What items were Uber riders leaving behind the most last year?
16: The most common items left behind in Ubers include phones, wallets, luggage, and, of course, keys. Among what Uber calls the most unique items left behind this year, a toboggan, an ankle monitor, 2 wedding dresses, and 2 pounds of Gushers, the blue raspberry flavor. It's the 10th year Uber has put out an index of items left behind in its cars. The top unique items from previous years include a taxidermied rabbit last year, 500 grams of caviar back in 2022, and divorce papers in 2018. Mike Dubosky, ABC News.
14: The New York Public Library is ready to pour one out for America's 250th birthday with a special beer. The brew was made with a 269-year-old recipe written by George Washington. The brew's a low-alcohol beer that's meant to be served to troops when they weren't sure if water at their base was safe to drink. Dave Packer, ABC News.
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17: Here's the official forecast for tonight. Mostly clear skies. We're dropping down to 59 degrees. Sunny tomorrow and a high of 81. Mostly clear tomorrow night, 59 for a low. Thursday, plenty of sunshine in the sky and a high of 84. Mostly clear, 61 as we head into Thursday night. Sunny and Friday, a high of 85 degrees. Friday night, mostly clear and 63. Kicking off the weekend with mostly sunny skies on Saturday, the high 86. 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
20: 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Hi.
3: Hello.
20: All right, just looking at it real quick here.
3: What do you got?
20: Again, the final results of California for the primary might not come in until early November.
3: Yeah, but we're thinking November 5th.
20: But right now, with 53% of the vote in, Steve Hilton with the lead for California governor, 26.8%.
3: Yeah.
20: Javier Becerra, 25.8%, and Tom Steyer, 19.7%.
3: Yeah.
20: For L.A. Mayor, Bass leads, 36.6%. Pratt, 29.8%. And Rahman, 20.5%.
3: So, yeah, all right.
20: Yeah, and a lot of people making, you know, they're you see making a big deal. Well, Bass can't even get 50%. She can't get 50%. That means the majority wants somebody else in there. And the same going on in California, and it's like, no, you've got to look at it. You know, you look at Steve Hilton that has 26.8%, and you take the amount that, you know, Becerra and Steyer have, and you look at it and you say, can he reach 50% in a general election? And that's the problem that Steve Hilton has.
3: Right.
20: And the same thing for Pratt. Can he go head-to-head? For example, in third place, Rahman is a complete, you know, leftist nutcase. You think any of them are going to vote for Pratt? You know, so again, you never know. I mean, it's still here, and you know, just to have Republicans in the race in the final two will be big. But again, 53% in and 51%. I don't know, and I don't think anybody knows what precincts haven't been counted and which precincts will go, you know, majorly Democrat or majorly, you know, Republican. For that case, the majority of the district would be Democrat. So still a long way to go in that, and who knows?
3: Yeah, it's often the case when ran for governor in New York, and he did Youngkin, right? Was it?
20: No. Yes.
3: Was it?
20: No. Youngkin was Youngkin's Virginia.
3: Virginia.
20: I know it. I can see his face, and I got my
3: mic. Me too.
20: Yes.
3: No, I can see his name. But he, you know, we were saying, look, that's a great showing, right? So the GOP doesn't win in blue states, in blue cities, in blue areas, but they make a great showing. What does that tell you? I don't believe there's going to be a turnaround in terms of them actually winning in a big way. California going red is not going to happen unless you're talking communist. If you're talking that kind of red, then the red wave already happened. But I don't see it happening in my lifetime. Now, God willing, I have a long life like my father. And years from now, someone can say, see, you're wrong. It happened. And I'd be happy to be wrong. But I don't think it's going to happen. But then it starts, you know, gets back to, you know, somebody said this. I was listening to some comedy the other day, and it was from back in the day.
20: You're listening to Plattner's campaign
3: speech? Yes. Yeah. And some of the defense, all the defense of him and everything else. Yeah. How'd you know? It's exactly what I was listening to. And I was watching Whoopi Goldberg interview Joe Biden, and then all of a sudden, Joe Biden steps in. It was that kind of comedy. No, I was listening to the Comedy Channel. We'll get to that later. I was listening to Comedy Channel, and I'm listening to a comedian talk about gay marriage. And they were, and it was a female comedian. And she said, you know, in California hasn't approved gay marriage. This is how far back it goes. Remember, it was on the ballot twice.
20: And defeated twice.
3: And defeated twice in California. Mm-hmm. And she mentioned another state. It was Kathleen Madigan, the comedian. I love her. She's great. She's not on the right. Clearly not on the right. But she's very funny. There was some like Midwestern state where the voters had approved it before California. I forget which state it was that she was talking about. But I thought to myself, you know, that's, you and I have seen that. We've seen it where the voters go on the ballot issues on whatever prop is up there. All of a sudden,
1: they lean right. And then, you know, but it, on the big stuff, on people, they're going full on left. And that's just the way it is.
20: We brought that up just about 10 days ago when we looked back at 2020. We weren't sure what year it was. It was 2020 when there were three different, you know, referendums on there, or three or four, that the population of California, you know, look what you and I looked at. I mean, affirmative action. Remember, they said no to affirmative action in California.
1: Yeah.
20: And it's just like, whoa. And so you look, and that's, again, this is what we have said. This is the frustrating part for us.
1: Lee Zeldin, by the way.
20: Lee Zeldin,
1: I could see the Z in my mind.
20: When you take the personalities out of it and just ask people where they stand on the issues.
1: Yeah, right.
20: Maybe I'm exaggerating a couple of points, but I don't think I am. The Republicans should be winning every race.
1: With no issues.
20: 65 to 35.
1: Yeah.
20: I was going to go 70-30, and I'm like, okay, that might be going too far. But on the major issues, okay, I'll say 60-40. All right?
1: Okay.
20: To be safe, I'll say 60-40.
1: That's fair.
20: I think that's a good...
1: That's fair and balanced.
20: A good... on the actual issues, no. If you take the personalities out of it, which we have stated over and over again, for God's sakes, Republicans, will you damn learn how to communicate?
1: Well, remember when after Obama was done and Trump was in office, Trump was saying this deal with Iran that Obama made shouldn't have been Obama making the deal with Iran. It should have been Congress making the deal with Iran. Congress, the representatives of the people should have some say-so in this. So they did the poll. Should the people's representatives have a say-so in a deal like the deal with Iran? Yes. Should Trump undo the deal with Iran that Obama put into place and send it to Congress? No.
20: No.
1: That actually happened.
20: I know.
1: Now, I don't remember if it was the same pollster or even in the same poll. It could have been the same pollster in a different poll. But they were close. It was within days. I think it was the same pollster. I'm not sure if it was the same poll that they took. But that's exactly what happens over and over again. When you take the person, which, you know, gets back to my whole point in California. In other areas, you know, not all the blue areas. Some of the areas are the deepest of blue, and you lived in one, Portland. We love our listeners at KXL. We love you. We do. But, man, you know, you get into central Portland, as you've always mentioned, you know, full-on communist. But the further out you get in Oregon, it's more and more conservative.
20: Well, I think it said anarchist.
1: Yeah.
20: Well, I think now you
1: are
20: know
1: we realigning.
20: You know, I think you know where I'm going here. We need to throw in Nazis.
1: Nazis, well,
20: right. We need to
1: include that.
20: I'm going to have to reevaluate my Portland map.
1: Angry Nazis, Nazis?
20: Right? Angry Nazis, yeah. because you can't have nice Nazis,
1: right?
20: You know, because the justification is, well, he's a Nazi, but he's an angry. Yeah. He did it because he was angry, and if you're angry, it's okay to be a Nazi,
1: right?
20: You know, I remember. I'm old enough to remember 1993, 1994, 1993. Not 18. I remember the Democrats. The angry white male.
1: Yeah.
20: The problem is the angry white male.
1: Yeah.
20: And now Democrats are, well, if you're an angry white male and you get a Nazi tattoo and you believe in a ton of Nazi communist stuff, that's okay because you were an angry white man.
1: That's right.
20: And if you're an angry white man and you turn to Nazism and communism, that's okay.
1: That's okay.
20: It was an interesting day yesterday watching some of the politicians. You know, on the left, you know, try to spin their way out of the whole Plattner thing. Schumer just came out with support, but then again, Schumer has to because they want him gone. So Schumer has to go as far left as possible.
1: Right, he has to.
20: Schumer
1: has
20: nothing to lose.
1: Yes,
20: right.
1: Yeah, exactly. He's gonna have to, you know, whatever flag the far left is carrying, he's gonna have to take it and run with it. You know, he's known for taking the burger off the grill way too soon. But here's the thing is that, you know, it's clear to me. I thought about this yesterday, too. It's It appears they've got some internals within the party, and that the fallout from Plattner is affecting the rest of the party. I just don't have any doubt about that. And we may learn that at some point.
20: Well, Harry Anton was talking about it yesterday. I'll find that audio.
1: Okay. Well, yeah. then I didn't see that.
20: Yeah.
1: But it makes sense that their internals are showing that it cannot, because you and I have been doing this long enough to know that when it seems like the talking points change, especially on something like that, where they go from defending a Nazi to no end to all of a sudden going, oh, well, no, he's a problem. And when that happens, it's almost always because their internals are showing this is not going to end well. And let's say he did win November 3rd. It's not going to go well from there. And we don't want that baggage. Look, this is what was going on. I mean, you go back to Swalwell.

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5: He's Eric Carlin. I'm Gary McNamara. Where's Nate Silverman? I just saw this post here from yesterday. Like, honestly, it's going to take us several weeks to tell you who won the election? Yeah. That is failed state manure, he used the other word, and should be much more stigmatized.
6: Yep. No, that's absolutely garbage.
5: And that's a quote from somebody in the state of California.
6: And think about it. You know, the Democrats run that state. And they're the ones screaming, Trump is a threat to democracy. You can't even count your votes in one day. How hard is it?
5: Yeah.
6: Every algorithm on the planet can tell you who's viewing what right now on what device and at what location. Unless they spooked it with...
5: You know, Newsom even said it. He knows they're going to get flack over it.
6: Right.
5: You know, he was like, we need the counties to count the votes as quick as possible because it hurts the credibility of elections if it keeps taking so long on election day.
6: Yeah.
5: Well, you didn't say that before. You approved all these processes.
6: Right,
5: You weren't sitting there saying we need to count ballots that come in. You weren't criticizing.
6: No.
5: We need to count ballots.
6: No.
5: If they were postmarked, if they come in past elect, you weren't.
6: You weren't doing that.
5: Hopefully the Supreme Court will straighten that all out.
6: Yeah.

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5: We're on our radio. He is Eric Harley, and I'm Gary McNamara. All right, just taking a quick peek. Still the same California governor, Steve Hilton, 27.2. Becerra, 25.6. And again, I guess New York Times and Fox says Bass, you know, got the most votes in the L.A. mayor's race. So
6: yeah.
5: Pratt and Bass in a runoff. She had 36.5. He had 29.5. So will be interesting. But if you look at it overall, I mean, still, there's an uphill battle. But if you look at it, still momentum even in California.
6: Yeah.
5: For Republicans.

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0: We are Red Radio. He is Eric Cronin. I'm Gary McNamara. Yeah, you would mention that I had mentioned in our mid-show meeting to you off the air about the latest Bureau of Labor statistics that show one in three men were neither working nor looking for a job in April. Among males 20 and older, the 66% labor force participation rate is down from 73% in 2006.
1: Now, does this include gig jobs? Does this include, because if you're a contractor, you're self-employed.
0: No. It includes that too, right? Yes. The premature absence of millions of, this is Jason Riley's column in the WSJ, the premature absence of millions of able-bodied men from our workforce, combined with the continued retirement of the baby boomers and significant reductions in immigration, bodes ill for the country. A life without gainful employment has become a viable alternative for an increasing number of American males. In his book, Men Without Work. The Men Without Hats?
1: Instead of Men Without Hats or Men at Work.
0: Reported that the work rate for men 20 and older fell by more than 13 percentage points between 1965 and 2015. More stats coming up that are pretty shocking.
1: Wow.
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3: Sir Carly, and I'm Gary McNamara.
4: Where's Nate Silverman? I just saw this post here from yesterday. Like, honestly, it's going to take us several weeks to tell you who won the election? Yeah. That is failed state manure, he used the other word, and should be much more stigmatized.
5: Yep. No, that's absolutely garbage.
4: And that's a quote from somebody in the state of California.
5: And think about it. You know, the Democrats run that state. And they're the ones screaming, Trump is a threat to democracy. You can't even count your votes in one day. How hard is it? Every algorithm in the on the planet can tell you who's viewing what right now on what device and at what location.
4: Unless they spooked it with...
3: You know, Newsom even said it. He knows they're going to get flack over it.
5: Right. Yes!
3: You know, he was like, we need the counties to count the votes as quick as possible because it hurts the credibility of elections if it keeps taking so long on election day.
5: Yeah.
3: Well, you didn't say that before. You approved all these processes.
5: Right,
3: You weren't sitting there saying we need to count ballots that come in. You weren't criticizing.
5: No.
3: We need to count ballots.
5: No.
3: If they were postmarked, if they come in past elect, you weren't
5: doing that.
3: Hopefully the Supreme Court will straighten that all out.
5: Yeah.

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0: We're on our radio. He is Eric Harley, and I'm Gary McNamara. All right, just taking a quick peek. Still the same California governor, Steve Hilton, 27.2. Becerra, 25.6. And again, I guess New York Times and Fox says Bass, you know, got the most votes in the L.A. mayor's race. So yeah. Pratt and Bass in a runoff. She had 36.5. He had 29.5. So will be interesting. But if you look at it overall, I mean, still, there's an uphill battle. But if you look at it, still momentum even in California.
1: Yeah.
0: For Republicans.

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0: We are on our radio. He's Eric Carlin. I'm Gary McNamara. So, yeah, there seems to be no self-awareness, whether it's the whole Pelly thing or, you know, even Colbert.
1: Yeah.
0: You know, because that was just amazing. There was almost like a sense of entitlement that you're just supposed to be given a job. And once a job is held by somebody on the left, even in the entertainment division, they're entitled to that job. And I thought that's why you had the left saying, it's so mean what CBS said when CBS came out and said, hey, here's why Colbert's gone. And it was a very blunt message.
1: Mm-hmm.
0: Here's a decision. We were losing $40 million. We're now making $15 million. The difference, $55 million.
1: Yeah.
0: That's why we made the decision to end the Colbert show.
1: Right.
0: End of story.
1: Yep.
0: Everybody understands. How do you debate that?
1: Right.
0: You've got to come right out and say, well, because nobody challenged. Once CBS came out with the numbers, nobody challenged it.
1: Right.
0: At that point, that was gone. Even in the beginning, well, he must be making a profit, or, you know, it's just ridiculous as to what's going on, or they just want to get rid of the left wing. Well, when you put it that way, we were losing $40 million, now we're making $15
1: million. Yeah.
0: $55 million the difference. Yeah, but you don't own the show. We don't care.
1: Doesn't matter.
0: We don't care.
1: Well, we're in the positive territory now
0: by
1: a swing of $55 million bucks a year.
0: Yeah. It's nighttime. Byron Allen provides the content, pays us money. We don't need to sell it.
1: Yeah.
0: We instantaneously have a difference of $55 million. Maybe we'll do something in the future, but
1: yeah.
0: Hey, it's great now.
1: Right.
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10: Hey, good morning, everybody. Not enough rain fell last week. More money for city workers in Chattanooga. Pride Month in Tennessee. It's not what you think. And Peebo takes his final bow on this Wednesday, June 3rd. Welcome to the Jed and JR Show. Hello, sir.
11: I really felt bad yesterday.
10: For Peebo?
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10: Thank you.
11: Game one of the NBA Finals set for tonight in Texas. San Antonio Spurs meeting the New York Knicks. Game one of the best of seven series. Braves take game one of their homestand, beating Toronto last night. And the Division II softball champion will be crowned tonight at Frost Stadium. Those stories in sports, traffic and weather this hour. Let me add updated traffic and weather this hour on the Talk Monster WGOW.
9: Right now, traffic.
12: No accidents to report this morning. The Hamilton County Highway Department will close the W Road on Wednesday, June 3rd from 9 a.m. to 4 p.m. due to the heavy rains from last week. Motors should plan to use Robert Mill or Signal Mountain Boulevard to access or leave Signal Mountain during this time. TDOT will be conducting an inspection on the Shelby Reinhardt Bridge in South Pittsburgh this week, each day through Friday, 8 a.m. to 5. Watch out for lane closures in both directions. Brian Pulliam, right now traffic.
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12: Mainly sunny today with a high of 82. Tonight, clear skies with a low of 89, and tomorrow will be sunny again with a high of 85. WGOW Talk 102.3.

0: Despite last week's rainfall across the Tennessee Valley, the region remains in a severe drought, and the effects are still being felt throughout Tennessee's water systems. That's all according to TVA. It's day two in a Hamilton County courtroom for Randy Vega. He's accused of causing that crash that killed a mom and her one-year-old son on Chattanooga's Fraser Avenue back in November of 2023. City of Chattanooga employees are asking the city council to bump a proposed raise by 2 percentage points and establish a minimum wage of at least $45,000. One supervisor said it's difficult to fill positions in public works due to the payload. In business news, the Macklemore Resort on Lookout Mountain is now having to deal with a building moratorium of up to 3 years imposed by the Georgia Department of Natural Resources all over sewer issues. According to the Chattanoogan.com, members of the homeowners group said there have long been issues with the sewage system, and it's worsened after the hotel opened. Off Chattanooga's Main Street, you will find a members-only social club called the Common House, built inside what used to be a historic YMCA built in 1929. While the current owners are calling it quits after not being able to reach a long-term lease agreement, now a Kentucky-based hospitality company is taking over. Out of Georgia, it was nice while it lasted, but today drivers will see a jump in prices as the state suspension of motor fuel taxes expired at midnight. Speaking of driving, TDOT will be doing some pavement repairs on I-24 East, just west of the Germantown Road exit over the next 2 weekends. Watch out for temporary lane closures. Out of Nashville, as Pride Month celebrations kick off around the nation, some Tennessee Republican leaders are drawing attention to a different June designation. It's called Nuclear Family Month. The observance stems from a joint resolution passed by the General Assembly this year and signed by Governor Lee. A nuclear family in the state is now defined as one husband, one wife, and their biological, adopted, or foster children. From Washington, the Trump administration is scrapping plans to create a $1.8 billion fund meant to compensate allies of the president. The program faced a fierce political backlash. Take two, the White House Correspondents Association dinner has now been rescheduled, and the president will be there as well in mid-July. The dinner was cut short in April by a gunman who prosecutors say was trying to assassinate the president. In entertainment news, Peebo Bryson, the two-time Grammy Award-winning R&B singer, best known as the voice behind the Oscar-winning Disney film duets Beauty and the Beast and A Whole New World, has died. He was 75. Well, CBS News fired longtime 60 Minutes correspondent Scott Pelley one day after he reportedly said the show's editor was murdering the show and accused its new producer of having slender qualifications for the job. In health news, a free healthcare clinic is coming to Winchester, Tennessee this Saturday and Sunday, sponsored by Remote Area Medical. It'll take place at Franklin County High School. The clinic will provide dental, vision, and medical care all for free. No insurance is required. It's open to anyone. Doors open at 6 in the morning. That's Central Time. And help is on a first-come, first-served basis. And finally, the Chat Foundation is seeing a lot more elderly people who are homeless. And that means there's a great need for mobility equipment. They desperately need wheelchairs, walkers, crutches, and canes. Hey, if you can help out, just drop off the items at 727 East 11th Street, where you see the blue awning. More national and world news from ABC at the bottom of the hour.
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0: Morning to you, Bram. Nice job, buddy. Solo, man. Solo. I mean, Art's just floating around in the background, but
1: Nice job, buddy.
2: I'm doing what I can this morning.
0: You are doing just fine. 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Did you hear that? It's all local. Yes, you call, you talk to an attorney, and guess what? He actually lives here. Being locked in the community for so long pays dividends to their clients. WG voted best of the best year after year. And by the way, thank you for sponsoring the Talk text line and for always giving back to our community. Cleveland, Chattanooga, and Dalton, 265-HURT. 265-HURT. So I'm checking on the latest. A second hostage was freed from that California bank where a man threatening to detonate a bomb has barricaded himself inside along with a number of other people. So, wow. And this is like
3: Dog Day Afternoon.
0: Dog Day Afternoon. That was a great movie.
3: That was great.
0: Did you like it?
3: Yeah.
0: All right. Fish. All you want. Because you know what? They're doomed either way. I'm telling you, it's not about oil anymore. It's about water. That's the bleak message that wildlife officials have given at a handful of reservoirs across Colorado and Oregon. Absolutely going dry.
3: I'm not very smart. Okay, that's a lie. I'm really smart.
0: Yes.
3: Why? Okay. Tell me why. I'm serious on this. If oceans are rising and fresh water in all places apparently is falling, why don't you just build desalinization?
0: Correct.
3: And pump that salt water that's rising and allegedly engulfing New York and every coastal city everywhere on the globe. Why wouldn't you just pump that into Lake Mead and Lake Michigan and Lake Huron and say, you know what? Problem solved. Here's two big problems. Salt water rising, fresh water falling. Hey, why don't we build these plants to save civilization? Sometimes you put your priorities where here, there, hither, and yon. But if this is going to save civilization, why doesn't it make sense to do that? And you can say it's expensive.
0: Yeah,
3: it's this.
0: I was just going to say
3: I understand that.
0: Yeah.
3: Understand that.
0: Mm-hmm.
3: It's expensive. Well, we don't want to save civilization because we want to save some money. Think about that. Think about that statement for a moment. It is expensive. I understand it's expensive. To save the life of the planet, doesn't it make sense to spend that money?
0: I agree. I told Carol.
3: I mean, there's some logical reason why that can't be done, shouldn't be done, won't be done. But I'm not sure if we're going to sacrifice every coastal city on the globe. Maybe it's worth that investment. I could be wrong.
0: Yeah, I told Caroline. I said you better pick a state and an area where there's going to be water, because man, it's bad. You are so right, and I think it is exorbitant, the cost, but.
3: Yes.
0: They better do something.
3: I was going to
0: I'm telling you, you are right.
3: It's too expensive. Well, let's spend money on parks and schools. Oh, civilization's going underwater? Huh. Maybe that should be a priority. I could be wrong.
0: No.
3: Maybe it should be a priority.
0: Okay, the airline industry's longest serving flight attendant retiring after 66 years. Joan Crandall remembers the go-go boots and glamour of the early days.
3: Yeah, now her boobs are hanging on the ground.
0: Wow, man, go-go. I mean, okay. So do you remember when airport goodbyes happened inside the terminal instead of at the curb?
3: Oh, yeah.
0: How great that was. Well, guess what? A number of U.S. airports are bringing back that nostalgic tradition by allowing visitors to pass through security and walk loved ones to their gate, even without a plane ticket.
3: I mean, back in the day, we didn't live, Elmwood Park is not that far from O'Hare, what used to be the world's busiest airport. We would just go by O'Hare. They had an observation deck. You go outside, you just watch the planes come in.
0: Yeah.
3: I think I went to O'Hare Airport on prom night. I think we went to O'Hare on prom night, watched the planes come in, had a drink or two.
0: They probably had great restaurants at O'Hare, too.
3: They didn't. But, I mean, you could walk in all the time.
0: Gas prices have hit a one-month low.
3: I saw that.
0: Currently averaging, this is not what we're experiencing here, but $4.29 per gallon.
3: I saw $3.55, I think, yesterday, and I was like, wow, because I paid over $4. When I picked up my truck, they have a range, so you know how far you can go on the new cars. You wouldn't know about that because you have an antique. But the range was 16 miles. Like, oh, my gosh.
0: Wow. All right. I don't think I'll buy it, but Jill Biden's new memoir is being released today. A candid account of her husband's time in office. You think it'll be a big seller? I'm sure it will. At least for like a week.
3: I mean, we've talked about it because she's on the book tour. And
0: right.
3: And all the talking head shows were saying, do we really need the Bidens to come up once again as the Democrats are doing this and, you know, trying to get some momentum for the midterms? Do we really want to turn the clock back and have Joe Biden say, oh, that's the only time I ever saw him like that before or since? Everyone else says, hell, we all saw he's wandering around at the G7 or whatever it is.
0: Going the other way.
3: Exactly.
0: And finally, the U.S. Coast Guard divers. They're in the Bahamas. They started last night searching for Lynette Hooker. That's the American woman who disappeared back in April after her husband said she fell from a boat. Apparently, the GPS data contradicts what he said. But, you know, the best thing about it is every day he's looking for her body. But I think he's back in the States.
3: Well, he has that OJ philosophy that I'll look in the Bahamas.
0: Every single day. All right, here's JR with sports.
3: Game one of the NBA Finals set for tonight as the San Antonio Spurs host the New York Knicks. Game one of that best of seven series. Game two Friday night in San Antonio. Then the scene will shift to Madison Square Garden in New York for game three on Monday. New York in a frenzy as the Knicks seeking their first NBA title since 1973. San Antonio listed as a 4.5-point favorite for tonight's opening game. Braves claimed the first game of their homestand, beating Toronto 4-3. Matt Olson's 17th home run of the season broke a 3-3 tie in the sixth inning, giving Atlanta a 4-3 lead, a lead that the bullpen was able to hang on to. With the win, the Braves go to a league's best 21 games over the 500 mark for the season. Game two of that series, Braves, Blue Jays this evening. Lookouts lost the first game of their road trip, dropping a 5-4 contest at Pensacola. Game two of that series set for tonight. Division II Softball Championship. Final games today at Frost Stadium. St. Leo meeting McKendree in game two of the best of three series today after St. Leo was a 15-4 winner last night. St. Leo needs one win. McKendree has to win twice for the championship. Las Vegas Knights able to overcome a 2-0 deficit, coming back and beat the Carolina Hurricanes 5-4 in game one of the Stanley Cup Finals in Raleigh. Game two of that series set for tomorrow night. 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
2: Right now, traffic.
4: No accidents coming to court this morning. The Hamilton County Highway Department will close the W Road on Wednesday, June 3rd from 9 a.m. to 4 p.m. due to the heavy rains from last week. Motorists should plan to use Robert Mill or Signal Mountain Boulevard to access or leave Signal Mountain during this time. TDOT will be conducting an inspection on the Shelby Reinhardt Bridge in South Pittsburgh this week, each day through Friday, 8 a.m. to 5. Watch out for lane closures in both directions. Brian Pulliam, right now traffic.
5: Mainly sunny and a little less humid today. It's going to be a high of 82. Tonight, clear skies with a low of 59. And tomorrow, it'll be sunny again with a high of 85. Right now, it's 58 degrees at WGOW Talk Monster.
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0: 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Interesting here. Speaking of Oregon, have y'all heard where they are trying to
1: pass?
0: Well, we were talking about Oregon with the reservoirs earlier this morning about the fish. Go fish.
1: Okay.
0: Yeah. This listener, absolutely correct. They're trying to pass a law to stop all hunting, fishing, raising any animals on your property for food, and even stopping pest control companies from exterminating pests in your home. It's called the Peace Act. Interesting. Very interesting. Bram, this listener said you sounded very frustrated a little bit ago. Remind him, Max screws up all the time, and he's been there for years.
1: There you go. You can build longevity. It's no problem.
0: JR, this is for you. Yes. How will adding family members to the TSA lines affect security? Did you say anything about that?
1: I have no idea.
0: Okay. How close or far away did you live from Midway? I flew in and out on Monday. Back in 2021. Midway in 2021. Sorry.
1: Midway Airport.
0: Yes.
1: I don't know if I ever have been to Midway. I was close to O'Hare. Okay, I think the athletic conference we were in was called the O'Hare Suburban. You know, it's funny because people go, and I mean, their planes flew over our house all the time. You just didn't notice it. It was just part of life. I guess, you know, if you live next to the railroad track, you understand there's trains going to be coming. It was just part of life. But now, when I got away and then went back home, you know, when I was in college or whatever, and you'd say, oh my God, there's planes coming over here every 30 seconds. It was crazy.
0: Hey, can you please

0: explain what's going on with the Southeastern Conference, and they're upset?
1: I don't know if I can, in all honesty, because there's a proposal out there, then the government's involved, and are you going to accept this in the SEC, and I think the Big Ten or someone, they're not in. They're all, I don't know if I can. It's so detailed. It's about paying players or not paying players, and it gets a little complicated. I'm not sure I understand the whole thing myself. I just know the SEC's against it.
0: Yeah, you're right. All right, talk to us. Bram, how are you, buddy? I mean, what's your schedule like now? So you leave at 10. Mm-hmm. Do you live in Dalton?
2: I do, yeah. I live a little ways away from the studio, but it's a nice drive. It's pleasant in the mornings, at least.
0: Are you thinking of coming closer?
2: Yeah, I am. I'm looking for places up in Chattanooga at the moment.
0: Really?
2: Yeah. Yeah.
0: All right.
2: It's a slow going, but
1: up in Chattanooga, that's here.
2: Yes, up here.
0: Gotcha. Yeah. JR, were you around when that plane crashed into the Chicago suburb, or was that near where you once lived? What year was that?
1: It was World War II, I think. Was that the one in Rosemont? I can't remember. I haven't lived there in, 50 years, basically. I've been down here for 46.
0: You know what? I need to say something. I love Chicago.
1: It's my kind of town.
0: This was flight 191, afternoon of 1979, of May 25th, taking off, and wow, all 271 on board were killed. What were you doing in 1979?
1: I was working in Bloomington, so I was 2.5 hours away.
0: Oh.
1: And I was working in the newsroom, so we probably missed that story. Probably didn't cover it.
0: Jill Biden's book is 2 pages long. Context page and 1 page that says Joe was in a coma. And that's that person's review. Yeah, I'm very upset. Southland is over. I have watched. Okay, now I know what it's like to
1: binge watch something, but, and then it comes to an end.
0: Yeah, but I didn't. I mean, I couldn't. Yeah, I guess I could if you just had that time to binge. But I mean, I spread it out over 2 weeks, so that's probably not binge. I mean, I couldn't. I mean, God, I'd fall asleep. But it was so good, good.
1: Now, what are you gonna do?
0: I'm gonna find. Oh, I started watching Crash, about the teenager who killed.
1: I don't want to watch. I'm not watching that. Wrong.
0: Yeah. Hopefully, Bram will help the local economy purchase one of the thousands of empty new condos around town.
1: He's got $100,000.
0: He does.
1: Throw out there.
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4: ABC News, I'm Sherry Preston. Still up in the air, some of the biggest races from Tuesday's primaries and California's open primaries. If no candidate wins a majority, then the top two go to a runoff, no matter their parties. No predictions yet on the governor's race, where over 60 candidates made up the field. In the Los Angeles mayor's race, incumbent Karen Bass is expected to advance, and it looks like, if the numbers hold, her opponent will be reality TV star Spencer Pratt. Alabama not voting on Tuesday, but in the middle of an election decision from the Supreme Court.
5: The justices have now cleared the way for Republicans to use a contested congressional map in that state, which a lower court described as intentional race discrimination. The map eliminates one of the two majority black districts currently held by Democrats.
4: That's ABC's Lana Moise. Kuwait this morning says it has partially reopened the country's main airport after an Iranian drone attack. One person was killed and parts of the airport are damaged. This is ABC News.
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6: No accidents to report this morning. The Hamilton County Highway Department will close the W Road on Wednesday, June 3rd from 9 a.m. to 4 p.m. due to the heavy rains from last week. Motorists should plan to use Robert Mill or Signal Mountain Boulevard to access or leave Signal Mountain during this time. TDOT will be conducting an inspection on the Shelby Reinhardt Bridge in South Pittsburgh this week, each day through Friday, 8 a.m. to 5. Watch out for lane closures in both directions. Bram Pulliam. Right now, traffic.
7: President Trump calls corporate media fake news and the enemy of the people. Is he right? 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
14: Mainly sunny and a little less humid today with a high of 82 degrees. Tonight, clear skies with a low of 59. And tomorrow, it'll be sunny once again with a high of 85. Right now, it's 58 at WGOW Talk Monster.
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0: 6:36. Okay, from the Warren and Griffin text line, Wednesday is the Times Free Press Littering Day in East Ridge, according to this listener. Every week they throw an orange plastic wrap sales wrapper in my driveway. Every Wednesday I pick it up and throw it in my recycling can. Now, if I'm out of town for an extended period, there will be thousands of them still on my driveway. If I threw something like this into numerous people's yards, I'd be arrested for littering. Is there anything we can do to stop this crap?
1: Let's do the math here for just a second. Let's say 1,000, okay? You got 1,000 in your yard.
0: No, okay? He didn't.
1: He said thousands.
0: No, I said, I embellished.
1: Divided by 52 weeks a year, that means I'm gone for 19.23076 years. So if I leave for 19 years and no one has taken the... I do the same thing. Here's the thing I do. Yeah, I get it thrown sometimes Wednesday, sometimes Thursday. So I bring my trash out on Wednesday, picked up just like Bill on Thursday. I pick it up in the driveway and put it directly in the trash. It never gets looked at, and the condom on there never is taken off. It is the biggest fraud, I think, because the Times Free Press includes that as part of their circulation. Our circulation is this. Because they throw those things in your yard that nobody reads. Oh. Now the next text will be, well, I read mine, the community, the Mayberry merry-go-round after dark or whatever.
0: Oh, my God. I hope you are all through asking JR about his childhood around the damn airport in Chicago. Why not just ask him what baby formula or diapers he used? Only on talk radio. Wow. Very ugly.
1: You know what? I'm very interested in my childhood. And we use cloth diapers. Cloth back in the day.
0: Come on, listener. Jeez. All right. You ready for today's prank phone call? Hold on.
1: Sure.
0: I think this is funny. I know we're going to get those texts that go, Jen, it's all scripted, you idiot. Why don't you just run the best of John Boy and Billy? All right. I went through a sleep study.
1: Hey. That's not a bad idea.
0: Sleep study results. You know, I went through a sleep study. I had like 124 episodes in one night.
1: That is binge watching.
0: That's bad. So now I'm on a CPAP machine and I love it. Absolutely love it.
1: I couldn't.
0: Oh, it's the best. Listen, here's what happened.
1: I'm too restless. I'd have wires wrapped around my head or whatever.
0: So you never know what people see while you're all hooked up to those monitors and asleep. Here it is. I think you'll like it.
2: Or Ryan.
3: Yeah, this is Ryan.
2: Hey, Ryan. My name is Dr. I work at the medical clinic. How are you?
3: Oh, hi. I'm good, man. How are you?
2: Good. I'm calling you back because you were in here a few weeks ago for a sleep study, and I have some results, some very interesting results for you.
3: Oh, great. Great. Thanks for calling. I appreciate it.
2: I do have good news. You don't have sleep apnea like we first thought.
3: Oh, that's kind of awesome. Thank you.
2: Yeah, but there are some other concerning things I thought I should talk to you about.
3: Okay.
2: It looks like you have something called NASS. It translates to nocturnal appendage suckling syndrome.
3: Sorry, nocturnal appendage what syndrome?
2: Suckling.
3: What?
2: Nocturnal appendage suckling syndrome.
3: Are you saying suckling?
2: Suckling, yes.
3: What does that mean?
2: You basically suck on parts of your body when you're asleep. Your preferred appendage is your toes.
3: What? No. No way.
2: I'm sorry, yes.
3: What?
2: I have video if you want to come look at it from when we were observing you. I was actually there the first night, and I personally observed you sit up in your bed, bring your foot to your mouth, and start suckling away on your toes.
3: No way, man. No. What?
2: Is this the first time you're hearing that you do this at night?
3: Yes. How would I know that I'm waking up in the middle of the night and sucking on my toes?
2: Well, I didn't know if maybe somebody else had told you that you had done this.
3: No, nobody's ever mentioned that to me.
2: You did it for about an hour or two. Cleaned your foot right up. Got every nook and cranny with your tongue.
3: No, there's no way that's true.
2: I'm sorry, it's true. Like I said, I have the video if you want to come down and look at it. We should probably discuss anyway.
3: No, I don't want to come and watch a video of me sucking on my toes.
2: You seem really shocked by this news.
3: I think it's kind of messed up that I'm like sucking on my toes every night while I'm sleeping. Yeah. It's kind of freaking me out.
2: It is a very, very interesting disorder. I've only seen it once before and never close up. That's why, while you were doing it, I came into the room to observe you, and before I knew it, you were sucking on my toes as well.
3: What?
2: Yes, because for our research, we needed to know if you were just sucking on your own toes. So I took off my shoe, and I just sat there, and then you crawled off the bed to where I was sitting and started suckling my toes.
3: Okay, well. No. Stop. That's fine. I don't want to hear anything else about this.
2: No, I think.
3: Okay? I don't want to talk about it anymore.
2: I think this is important. This is important for you to hear.
3: I feel sick right now. I don't want to think about it. I don't want to talk about it.
2: Ryan, I need you to calm down for a second.
3: Calm down. You just told me that I was licking your toes. How the hell am I supposed to calm down?
2: Well, it was in the name of science, and I do need to let you know this. Just for, if you're
3: this
2: sharing...
3: This is messed up. Why did you take your shoes off and put your toes in my mouth?
2: I
3: didn't want you to do that.
2: I think I need to correct you there on something. I took my shoe off, and I let my foot sit on the ground and waited for you
1: to come to my toes.
2: I didn't put them in my mouth.
0: Do you like it? Do you like this one? I mean, come on. Come on. It was pretty good without the doctor going in and saying his toes were sucked on, but it was pretty... You didn't like it?
1: Oh.
0: Okay, this is it. It's coming to an end. Even my sister-in-law, who listens all the time from South Carolina, said, this is disgusting. All right, now if Margaret says that, I don't know. This may have...
1: She's the program director now?
0: Oh, she could be.
1: Oh, really?
0: Wait. Somebody just said that was great.
1: Yeah, that's a toe sucker.
0: Oh, my goodness, I'm losing it, this person said. Yeah, people are into that. Mm-mm-mm. I think feet are disgusting. Mm-mm. I've seen a lot more guys now wearing sandals with no socks. the chalk toes, whatever they're called. What are they called again? What are those sandals called? The ones, that... They sell it all the
4: TiVos. Chacos.
0: Yeah. Chacos, yeah.
1: TiVos.
0: Man, TiVos, whatever.
1: Yeah.
0: Man, it's just,
1: People that wear a sandal, most people, especially people under 100, they don't wear socks with sandals.
0: I wear clogs.
1: I know you do.
0: No, Jed, don't stop the prank calls, this person says. I don't care. His voice just cracks me up. So funny. Okay. Jeb, your toes suck. That's from Bubba. Well, let's hear the end of it. Do you want to hear the rest of it? I mean, it was...
1: Well, why don't we call the program director your sister-in-law in South Carolina and see
0: Margaret,
1: what she wants to do?
0: Toe sucking. Really? That was stupid.
1: Thank you.
0: Sick and juvenile.
1: Well, yeah.
0: Okay, let's go back to talking about JR's childhood. And finally, Jed, instead of picking prank phone calls, can you go fix the printer, please?
1: No, we had to get the engineer to do that.
0: God, and you know what it was? It was a paper jam.
1: I know, because I was sitting right here, as you recall, yesterday when he said that.
0: Yeah, and that really probably had nothing to do with me.
1: Yeah, it did. Worked, you didn't work. Worked, you didn't work. We've been over this. It's simple.
0: Jed's feet have got to be a fungal petri dish. By the way, I've worn Birkenstocks with socks for years. Please don't play any more of those. They're terrible. Good God. Thanks, Jeb. I got to sunny in time to hear Journey. Please cut your losses and end the madness.
1: Yes.
0: We got the greatest listeners.
1: Oh, yeah, they're so positive.
0: I love them. I mean, that is funny. All right, here's JR with the links.
1: 6:45 right now at WGOW. 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Game 1 NBA Finals set for tonight. San Antonio Spurs host the New York Knicks. Game 1 of the best of 7 series. New York in a frenzy as the Knicks seeking their first NBA title since 1973. San Antonio listed as a 4.5-point favorite for tonight's opening game. Braves claim Game 1 of their homestand knocking off Toronto 4-3. Matt Olson's 17th home run of the season broke a 3-3 tie in the sixth inning, giving Atlanta that 4-3 lead they were able to hold on to. Ozzie Albee's 2 hits, 2 RBIs, game 2 of the series, Braves and Blue Jays, tonight in Atlanta. Lookouts lost game 1 of their road trip, dropping a 5-4 contest at Pensacola. Game 2 of that series, set for tonight. Division 2 softball championship, final games today at Frost Stadium. There was a big crowd last night. St. Leo meets McKendree in game 2 of the best of 3 series. St. Leo with a 15-4 win last night. St. Leo needs one more win. McKendree has to win twice for that Division II softball championship. And the Las Vegas Knights able to overcome a 2-0 deficit, coming back to beat the Carolina Hurricanes 5-4 in game 1 of the Stanley Cup Finals in Raleigh. Game 2 of that series set for tomorrow night at Carolina. And that's sports on the Talk Monster. This is WTOW.
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5: No accidents to report this morning. The Hamilton County Highway Department will close the W Road on Wednesday, June 3rd from 9 a.m. to 4 p.m. due to the heavy rains from last week. Motors should plan to use Robert Mill or Signal Mountain Boulevard to access or leave Signal Mountain during this time. TDOT will be conducting an inspection on the Shelby Reinhardt Bridge in South Pittsburgh this week, each day through Friday, 8 a.m. to 5. Watch out for lane closures in both directions. Brian Pulliam, right now, traffic.
6: Mainly sunny and a little less humid today with a high of 82. Tonight, it's going to clear up with a low of 59. Not going to be that hot this evening. Tomorrow, it'll be sunny again with a high of 85. And right now, it's 58 at the Talk Monster.
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0: He was brilliant. Thank you. Tell the new guy, by the way, his name is Bram. It's Roberts Mill Road and the prank calls suck, Jed. So, Bram, this is what you're going to get, buddy. I hope you don't go home and tell your parents that people are very mean sometimes.
1: No, he won't go home. He'll be crying in the corner in fetal position.
2: How do you know my afternoon plans?
1: Because they're pretty much like mine.
0: Somebody wants Tradio again. Jed, here's some motivation to get your show started. They want Tradio. They want Tradio.
1: No, it's one person.
0: No.
1: Okay, think about this. I've been at radio for a while. Okay, there's 10,000 people listening, okay?
0: Yes.
1: One person raises their hand, says, I want Tradio. Like, my God! We should do it then, because we don't want to make them upset. And one person says, I love the prank call of that 10,000. So figure McKenzie Arena full.
0: Yeah.
1: Okay. And one person says, I want Tradio. And you go, oh, okay.
0: That joker who sent the rude text with the question about what type of diapers JR wore needs a phone call. Call and ask how long has he been a dysfunctional jerk. Did his parents beat him? Does he hate his parents? Does
1: he's
0: he
1: talking
0: have
1: about
0: friends?
1: Me or the texter?
0: The texter.
1: Or both.
0: Yeah. I mean, people are just, Okay, tell the new guy. Everything that's in the community, not news, can be gotten off your phone or laptop. By the way, they do not throw it in Riverview. I wonder why.
1: What does that mean?
0: Do they not throw the paper in the Riverview neighborhood?
1: Oh, I don't. You know what? You know where I don't live?
0: Riverview.
1: Yeah.
0: Is Bam Bam married to Pebbles? Okay.
1: Tradio, he's trying.
0: Awesome.
1: He's
0: Tradio, trying. Another Tradio, awesome.
1: Okay, we're at McKenzie Arena. Now two people have said, I love Tradio.
0: I love Tradio.
1: And,
0: oh, thank you. Love the prank phone calls. All right, so that's about five today.
1: McKenzie Arena. Someone's raised it. I think it was great. Now, 9,987 say it sucks.
0: Okay. Deanna, our wonderful sales director, does she make pretty good money? She must. Come on. She's been here a long time.
1: What do you think?
0: Are you going to give to her daughter's...
1: Popcorn fund?
0: Popcorn fund.
1: I'm sure I will. Just for... Not because I like her or daughter. Just, you know...
0: Because you like popcorn?
1: No. Just because I want to continue to be employed and she has power over me.
0: Okay. So they're raising money through Double Good to help support... Lady Irish Volleyball. Every tasty popcorn bag helps us ace this season. She's $156 of her $500 goal. I mean, Deanna could easily just write a check, couldn't she?
1: Yes. And so could you.
0: No.
1: Instead of buying... Here.
0: All right, I'll buy...
1: No, listen to me.
0: Some popcorn.
1: Instead of buying that second pair of clogs.
0: I do have two pair of clogs.
1: Of course you do. What's the newest pair? Do you buy every Pride Month? Is that how it works out? Every Pride Month?
0: I've got a
1: rain
0: brown.
1: Rain or shine.
0: I've got a rain brown
1: or shine,
0: pair.
1: I'm going to buy a new pair.
0: I've got a brown pair and a black pair.
1: Oh, really? What about for formal or casual, or how's that work?
0: No, one is just for inside usage.
1: Gotcha.
0: And the other one is for outside. Listen. What? It's $33 for a three-flavor set of popcorn. Wow.
1: Do you want Notre Dame volleyball to be successful or not? Come on.
0: I've only been to Notre Dame one time.
1: Really?
0: In all the years that I did Judge Journal, one story. And it was pretty good. It was a guy who was in the marching band, and he played the electric guitar, and he marched with the amplifier. It was a pretty good story. That's the only time.
1: Hmm.
0: Only time. It's very clean inside, spotless.
1: Yeah. I've been there many, many, many times. What about Berean Academy? You ever been there?
0: Never been to Berean Academy. Still have yet to be in 39 years. Ain't no Jew coming in here. Haven't been to Berean Academy.
1: I don't think that's what it has.
0: Never been to Grace.
1: Oh, really?
0: You've been to Grace?
1: Sure.
0: Really?
1: Yeah.
0: Never been to Grace.
1: I haven't played baseball games for 25 years.
0: Oh, that's right.
1: I've been. I've, I've been everywhere.
0: You like Johnny Cash. I've been everywhere. That's it. Never been to Grace. Silverdale, I've been to. Nice. It's great.
1: Yeah, Silverdale's growing.
0: And that's it.
1: Those are the only ones on your list you haven't been to?
0: Definitely Berean Academy. Tell the guy in back that he's too loud. That must be you, Art. Bubba put me down for two. Wow. Bubba's so supportive. I would rather hear Jed burp on air than his subject to more fake-ass prank phone calls.
1: Thank you very much. God. At least that was real.
0: Just past Berean, they have a sign out front that says, "We miss you, Jed."
1: And we've missed you for what, 39 years? Is that what it is?
0: Got up late, just tuned in. Today it is as riveting as yesterday and Monday.
1: You know what? You can only hope.
0: I and my neighbors emailed and called the newspaper so many times and threatened to report them for littering. That's why they don't throw in Riverview.
1: Hmm.
0: Wow.
1: They keep saying that you can get them to stop doing it, but it ain't easy. It takes an act of Congress, I think, to say, please, please don't throw it in my driveway. You are wasting your time.
0: Okay. Is it that hard to just throw it away? Bend over, throw it away, JR.
1: You are wasting your time, your effort.
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0: That listener in Riverview said it takes a lot of calls. Not enough rain fell last week. More money for city workers in Chattanooga. Pride Month in Tennessee. It's not what you think.
1: Happy Pride Month.
0: And Peebo takes his final bow. Wednesday, June the 3rd, day 3, bam. You're doing a great job. Welcome to the Jed and JR Show. Sir, you always do a great job.
2: You're too kind.
1: Talking about me?
0: Yeah.
1: I'd argue if I could. Game one of the NBA Finals set for tonight in Texas. San Antonio Spurs and the New York Knicks. Braves take game one of their homestand, beating Toronto 4-3. And the Division II softball champion will be crowned today at Frost Stadium. Those stories in sports, traffic and weather this hour on the Talk Monster WGOW.
3: Right now, traffic.
5: No accidents to report this morning. The Hamilton County Highway Department will close the W Road on Wednesday, June 3rd from 9 a.m. to 4 p.m. due to the heavy rains from last week. Motorists should plan to use Robert Mill or Signal Mountain Boulevard to access or leave Signal Mountain during this time. TDOT will be conducting an inspection on the Shelby Reinhardt Bridge in South Pittsburgh this week, each day through Friday, 8 a.m. to 5. Watch out for lane closures in both directions. Brian Pulliam. Right now, traffic.
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7: Mainly sunny today and a little less humid with a high of 82. Going to clear up tonight with a low of 59. And tomorrow it'll be sunny once again with a high of 85. Right now it's 58 at the Talk Monster.
8: Last week's rainfall across the Tennessee Valley, the region remains in a severe drought, and the effects are still being felt throughout Tennessee's water systems. That's all according to TVA. It's day two in a Hamilton County courtroom for Randy Vega. He's accused of causing that crash that killed a mom and her one-year-old son on Chattanooga's Fraser Avenue back in November of 2023. City of Chattanooga employees are asking the city council to bump a proposed raise by 2 percentage points and establish a minimum wage of at least $45,000. One supervisor said it's difficult to fill positions in public works due to the pay level. level. In business news, the Macklemore Resort on Lookout Mountain is now having to deal with a building moratorium of up to 3 years imposed by the Georgia Department of Natural Resources all over sewer issues. According to the Chattanoogan.com, members of the homeowners group said there have long been issues with the sewage system, and it's worsened after the hotel opened. Off Chattanooga's Main Street, you will find a members-only social club called the Common House, built inside what used to be a historic YMCA built in 1929. While the current owners are calling it quits after not being able to reach a long-term lease agreement, now a Kentucky-based hospitality company is taking over. Out of Georgia, it was nice while it lasted, but today drivers will see a jump in prices as the state suspension of motor fuel taxes expired at midnight. Speaking of driving, TDOT will be doing some pavement repairs on I-24 East, just west of the Germantown Road exit over the next 2 weekends. Watch out for temporary lane closures. Out of Nashville, as Pride Month celebrations kick off around the nation, some Tennessee Republican leaders are drawing attention to a different June designation. It's called Nuclear Family Month. The observance stems from a joint resolution passed by the General Assembly this year and signed by Governor Lee. A nuclear family in the state is now defined as one husband, one wife, and their biological, adopted, or foster children. From Washington, the Trump administration is scrapping plans to create a $1.8 billion fund meant to compensate allies of the president. The program faced a fierce political backlash. Take two, the White House Correspondents Association dinner has now been rescheduled, and the president will be there as well in mid-July. The dinner was cut short in April by a gunman who prosecutors say was trying to assassinate the president. In entertainment news, Peebo Bryson, the two-time Grammy Award-winning R&B singer, best known as the voice behind the Oscar-winning Disney film duets Beauty and the Beast and A Whole New World, has died. He was 75. Well, CBS News fired longtime 60 Minutes correspondent Scott Pelley one day after he reportedly said the show's editor was murdering the show and accused its new producer of having slender qualifications for the job. In health news, a free healthcare clinic is coming to Winchester, Tennessee this Saturday and Sunday, sponsored by Remote Area Medical. It'll take place at Franklin County High School. The clinic will provide dental, vision, and medical care all for free. No insurance is required. It's open to anyone. Doors open at 6 in the morning. That's Central Time. And help is on a first-come, first-served basis. And finally, the Chat Foundation is seeing a lot more elderly people who are homeless. And that means there's a great need for mobility equipment. They desperately need wheelchairs, walkers, crutches, and canes. Hey, if you can help out, just drop off the items at 727 East 11th Street, where you see the blue awning. 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
11: President Trump calls corporate media fake news and the enemy of the people. 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
0: Wow. Wow, man.
7: Not sure what that was wow. This morning. Oh,
0: it's
7: my.
0: Mushrooms. That's what happens when you do mushrooms, JR.
1: I should start.
0: Wow. Bram, it's okay, man. You want to try it again? What is that? Oh, that
7: yeah,
0: was...
7: let's give it another go.
0: Was that Michael Jackson?
7: It was supposed to be.
0: Oh!
7: Michael Jackson on speed, I suppose.
0: Wow.
7: Oh, my.
0: All right, good to have you listening, everybody. It's 7:09. How the hell do the immoral get a whole month and our vets and heroes get a few days sprinkled throughout the year? Sickening. Yet another benchmark towards destruction. Talking about Pride Month.
1: Are you sure?
0: I believe that's what he's talking about. Just wanted to say thank you. The areas in Hickson with bad roads discussed on your show have now been fixed. Thank you. Have y'all discussed Long John Silver's coming back to Hickson on 153 across from Miller's? We did. Because people love Long John Silver's. As my daughter said when she was three, that's the freshest fish I've ever eaten.
1: There's no question.
0: I love that. When's the last time you've had fried fish?
1: No. Don't. I had...
0: Hush puppies?
1: No, I had fish and chips with Billingsley the other day.
0: Oh, really?
1: Yeah.
0: I think he's coming to visit us on Friday. He was complaining. Are there going to be guests? I mean, come on. Everybody's a Steven Spielberg. Everybody wants to produce, don't they?
1: Not me. Not me. But I do, you know, give some editorial review on your capabilities on occasion.
0: Hey, volunteer Ritapest? I use them because they support us.
1: Right.
0: The guy who came out yesterday, Evan, the most professional person I've ever met. The guy was incredible. Not in a hurry.
1: Now, what about the other squirrel situation or whatever you had in your attic?
0: The guy who wanted to charge me $7,200 to get that hole fixed. No, there's no other problems. But this guy was great. Telling me about the ant issue, colonies. I've got ants on the outside of my car. What is that all about? See? They know a good thing, a Miata.
1: Well, they'd like to feel bigger than something. And so
0: they feel giant compared to a Miata.
1: They go next to the Miata and say, hey.
0: That's funny. Waymo is pulling all its self-driving cars off L.A. freeways because they've been accelerating suddenly through construction zones and crashing. Not everyone is scared to ride in a Waymo. Just once, Tiger Woods would like to be in the back seat when all this is going down. That is from our great friend, Greg. Greg, thank you. We don't know who he is, but...
1: And I don't think we want to know, in all honesty.
0: He hits a lot of times. pretty good. So, all right. You want me to put the word out, Bram, for people who may have a home to rent or a duplex or...
7: Sure, yeah. That would be great, honestly.
1: No, we're not going to Tradio.
0: You want me to give me a, like...
1: Oh, my God.
0: Between what? How much do you want to pay a month?
1: Nothing.
7: Yeah, ideally free, and that would be great. The biggest problem that I'm having is I am a musician. I want to be able to play drums, and so that's the obstacle.
0: Wait a minute. You went to Berkeley with a guitar.
7: Yeah, yeah.
0: But now you're into drums.
1: You flunked a guitar and picked up drums?
7: Well, truth be told, I went there to play in bass. That was pretty cool. Got an awesome opportunity.
1: Daddy sang tenor. Oh, sorry.
7: Pretty close. Dad's more of a baritone, honestly.
0: Hey, yeah. And then what happened?
7: So I went there for bass, and then once I saw people who actually played jazz, I changed my tune a little bit and switched to record production and more aspects of commercial media.
0: Have you ever seen Whiplash?
7: Actually, I have not. I've seen the important scenes.
1: Is this an aspect of commercial media?
7: I suppose. Commercial record production was the program I was involved with.
1: Because when people ask me what you do, well, I do an aspect of commercial media. That's usually what I tell them.
7: That's exactly what I say at parties, yeah.
0: Bram, we're glad to have you, buddy. All right, let's go to sports because we're making room for our good buddy Chris Blazek. Wait till you hear what he just did. Here's JR.
1: With an aspect of commercial media here on WGOW. Game one NBA Finals tonight. San Antonio Spurs taking on the New York Knicks. Game one, best of seven series. Game two is Friday night in San Antonio. Then the scene will shift to Madison Square Garden for game three on Monday. If you want to get a ticket to that Madison Square Garden game, you should have started saving about 2 years ago. San Antonio listed as a 4.5-point favorite for tonight's opening game. Braves claim game one of their homestand. Matt Olson's 17th home run of the season breaks a 3-3 tie. Braves win at 4-3, the final score. With the win, the Braves go to a league's best 21 games over the 500 mark for the season. Game two of that series set for tonight. Lookouts lose the first game of their road trip, dropping a 5-4 game at Pensacola. Game two of that series tonight in Florida. Division II Softball Championship. Final games today at Frost Stadium. St. Leo meeting McKendree in game two of the best of three series after St. Leo posted a 15-4 win last night. So St. Leo needs one win to win the Division II Championship. McKendree has to win twice to win that championship. Las Vegas Knights able to overcome a 2-0 deficit, coming back and beating Carolina 5-4 in game one of the Stanley Cup Finals in Raleigh. Game two of that series set for tomorrow night. 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
5: No accidents to report this morning. The Hamilton County Highway Department will close the W Road on Wednesday, June 3rd from 9 a.m. to 4 p.m. due to the heavy rains from last week. Motorists should plan to use Robert Mill or Signal Mountain Boulevard to access or leave Signal Mountain during this time. TDOT will be conducting an inspection on the Shelby Reinhardt Bridge in South Pittsburgh this week, each day through Friday, 8 a.m. to 5. Watch out for lane closures in both directions. Brian Pulliam, Right Now Traffic.
7: Mainly sunny and a little less humid this morning. It's going to be a high of 82 this afternoon. Tonight, things are going to clear up with a low of 59. And tomorrow, it's going to be sunny with a high of 85. Right now, it's 58 at The Talk Monster 102.3.
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0: 7:21. It's called A Soldier's Journey. It's an organization that was born in the aftermath of 9/11 when a group of New York firefighters sought a meaningful way to give back after receiving overwhelming support from communities around the nation. Well, now this nonprofit is on a different mission to build mortgage-free and specially adapted homes for veterans. Our great listener friend, he is fantastic, Chattanooga firefighter Chris Blazik, last week showed his daughters one invaluable lesson. Hey, Chris, it's so good to have you here. This sounds unbelievable. Y'all went to New York, didn't you?
1: Good morning. Yeah, we sure did. We drove up to Buffalo, south of Buffalo. It was a little community called West Falls, New York.

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1: For your involvement in this, so Chattanooga, this is, they're one of four fire departments nationwide that make up this organization?
2: Yeah, we have... The organization has multiple fire departments, but probably our greatest numbers come from four departments. We do have other departments that may have one or two, three people that are represented, but the majority of it comes from yes, the four or five big departments. And Chattanooga does have a pretty good size representation there.
1: Wow. I wish y'all would have called in from the site up there or let us know that y'all were going. Do you need community support when you head up to these places?
2: Each year, I mean, it would be, you know, any support is good for us. Soldier Journey Home started with a grassroots type of mentality, and we still just grow off of, community support from all the communities around, obviously the community of wherever we're at, and, any community support, financial support, anything we can get from our community and any other community is always greatly appreciated.
1: Actually, it's a great website, Soldier's Journey, and I just want to ask you, you built the home in an entire week, so it's kind of like Habitat, but this is all free for the veterans.
2: Yeah. Well, it's actually it takes from start to finish about 21 days. A lot of the 21 days is done with a small group of guys that come in first, and then the majority of our volunteers come in, I guess, on a Monday, and then they work through the 2 weeks Saturday, and they give the keys to a fully furnished, fully ADA compliant, 100%. Tax-free home.
1: Wow! Wow! What a gift! Unbelievable! Is all the supplies donated? I'm sure. And are you put up into homes with? Fellow firefighters.
2: No. So the way we do it is, at any given time, we'll have anywhere from 100 to 125 volunteers on site, and that's what I do is work on the logistics side, and we provide hotels for everyone.
1: Wow.
2: We have a kitchen staff that comes in that are retired Columbus firefighters, and they cook, and they feed everybody for breakfast and lunch every day. And then a lot of times we'll have dinners donated or we'll purchase dinners, hopefully, at a discounted rate, but it can get expensive with 100 to 150 volunteers every day.
1: And this is this is Brett Bradshaw. He's a senior firefighter. Are you at station number 6 as well?
2: I am. I work on red shift at station 6, Chris. So I work just the opposite shift as Chris.
3: That's the way I'd plan it too, just to be honest with you.
1: The opposite. Hey, put Chris back on if you would, please.
2: All right. Here he is.
1: Hey, we're running out of time here, but Chris, I want you to tell me what your daughters came away. You met the veteran, obviously. What was he like?
4: We met the veteran. So Britt has tried to get me to do this for numerous years now, and this year we finally bit the bullet. And Amy and I discussed it and said, hey, let's take the girls and let's show them, what it is to serve others. And Jed, I think the thing that I took away from it the most is that each girl came up to me separately at some point during the build and said, Dad, this is absolutely awesome. We are definitely doing this again next year. So, as a parent, as a father, that's something that as Britt told me, this has to be one of the proudest dad moments ever. And I said, yeah, without a doubt.
1: And congratulations on your daughter graduating as well. Will a home be built in this area anytime soon?
4: So a couple years ago, we had one in McDonald, Tennessee. A couple years before that, there was one in Ringgold, Georgia. Britt, do we have any idea where the next build will be?
2: I can let it know because I'm the one that helps people to sit.
4: Okay,
1: that's great.
4: So that's normally released.

0: around December of the following year's bill.
1: We're hoping to have one.
2: That is it's great. And the soldier or the veteran, what do you know? What war or how he got injured?
0: Yep. So his story was is that he signed up to serve back in 2010. By 2012, he was over in Afghanistan, and his platoon was responsible for training the Afghan soldiers to take over when the American soldiers left. And one day they were out patrolling, and one of the Afghan soldiers turned on them. And when he was telling the stories, my girls, you know, all went, but he was so humble about it. And he said, look, we have no idea what was going on in this guy's life. He said, the Taliban could have got his family. They could have done anything, you know, to make him turn on us. Mm. But he turned on them, and he shot. It was Kalwicki. So it was Sergeant Kalwicki. Shot his leg up bad enough that they had to amputate his leg.
2: Wow.
0: He said the last thing he remembers is just an intense burning situation. And then three weeks later, he woke up at Walter Reed in Maryland.
2: Wow. Happy you reached out to us, Chris. It's called Soldier's Journey. Please go to the website. And a thank you to all the Chattanooga firefighters for what y'all did. Just incredible. I mean, y'all, you just give and give and give. And
0: we took about a group of 10 Chattanooga firefighters up there this year. So it was pretty awesome.
2: We salute all of y'all this morning. And Britt, thank you again. And what a great lesson for your daughters. Blaze, all the best to you, buddy. Good father, man.
0: Thanks for the time, Jed.
2: All right. 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
1: ABC News, I'm Sherry Preston. The votes are still being counted in California's huge open primary for governor. More than 60 candidates were on the ballot. So far, the leader appears to be Republican and Fox News host Steve Hilton.
2: It looks very much as if Californians really will have the chance to vote for change in November and take our state in a new direction.
1: If no candidate gets more than 50%, which is virtually assured, then the top two go to a runoff. In Los Angeles, incumbent Mayor Karen Bass is projected to advance. She could face reality star Spencer Pratt. Kuwait says an Iranian attack on its main airport left one person dead and significant damage. The airport is now partially reopened. Hostage negotiators in Bakersfield, California, still trying to convince a man who claims to have a bomb to let the hostages he's holding come out. Two hostages released so far. This is ABC News.
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3: We have an accident on Rossville Boulevard and East 23rd Street. The Hamilton County Highway Department will close the W Road on Wednesday, June 3rd from 9 a.m. to 4 p.m. due to the heavy rains from last week. Plan on using Roberts Mill Road or Signal Mountain Boulevard to access or leave Signal Mountain during this time. TDOT will be conducting an inspection on the Shelby Reinhart Bridge in South Pittsburgh this week, each day through Friday, 8 a.m. to 5. Watch out for lane closures in both directions. Brian Pulliam, Right Now Traffic.
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16: Mainly sunny today, a little less humid than it was, a high of 82 degrees. Tonight, clear skies with a low of 59. Tomorrow, it'll be sunny once again with a high of 85. Right now, it's 58 at WGOW, the Talk Monster.
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0: So what's the lowdown? I'm going to tell you. And what's great about living in America? We need to ask Paula Muna, who each day can be seen standing at the corner of Market Street and Fraser Avenue. You've seen her. She holds up signs that say, "Make racism wrong again, divided we fall, protect our Constitution, and I love you, fellow American." Rain or shine, this woman does it with a smile. We talked to her several months ago. Many listeners now want an update. And the one question people ask, why are you doing this? Paula, so good to have you back on the show. You generated a ton of response. Paula, I saw you the other day, and rain or shine, you're like a postal carrier. You're going to be out there. How are you?
1: Hello, good morning. Thanks for having me.
0: All right, so for people who don't realize it, Paula, why are you doing this? What are you doing each day?
1: I'm just tired of our leaders dividing us. You know, we're not as different as we think we are. We are just living in two totally different perceived political realities because we're seeing different information, right? You know, different social media feeds with different algorithms, different news sources. You know, it reminds me, reminds me of that saying, there's three sides to every story, my side, your side, and the truth. And, you know, we need to get together as Americans and figure out the truth.
0: Are you ever threatened? Do people yell at you? Do people throw things at you? Or basically people are accepting of of what you're doing?
1: No, you know, for the most part, it's been overwhelmingly positive. It's really been, you know, it's very therapeutic for me. I went from feeling, you know, powerless every day to feeling like maybe, you know, there's something that I can do to express what I'm feeling.
0: Hey, a lot of people want to take pictures with you? Do people stop and say, I want to get a selfie?
1: Yes, they do. Lots and lots of people. And there is not, in every single day, there is at least one person. Most days it's multiple that will park, you know, at the Walgreens right behind me and walk up and thank me for doing what I'm doing, and that's very rewarding.
0: All right, you're getting some texts. Is she doing it for attention? I think you're doing it. If I'm not mistaken, was it something about your daughter that brought you to do this?
1: Well, it's just, you know, my daughter passed away in 2021 in an auto accident, and, you know, totally not her fault. A guy was on his phone, and hit her. And when she died, I was broken in every possible way, physically, mentally, emotionally, psychologically. And I was below zero, you know, and I know that people listening who have lost a child can relate, or lost anyone who was really close to you. I had to build myself back up because the old me was dead. She was gone. So I think a lot about who I want to be, you know, because I am having to rebuild myself.
0: Yeah.
1: And so I'm just more aware of what I want, how I want to show up in this world.
0: A little bit about yourself, Paula. Are you from Chattanooga? And this person wants to know if you had a GoFundMe page, people would contribute to you.
1: Oh, well, that's sweet. I came here back in the 90s. I moved here to Chattanooga. And we've lived in Chattanooga. We've lived in North Georgia for the past 30 years. So I've lived in the Chattanooga area, for 30 years.
0: And what were you?
1: As far as the GoFundMe, I really, I want to be able to say that I'm not I have not taken a penny from anyone for being out there, because it's very important to me to be able to say that.
0: What did you do? I mean, what's your background? Was it in art or was it in teaching? What did you do?
1: Well, I was a stay-at-home mom, but over the years we have bought houses and remodeled them or restored them, remodeled / restored, depending on the house, and sold them. And so we are in our fourth house now, and it's a historic home that we're restoring.
0: Wow. All right, let me ask you this. Any politicians have ever stopped and talked to you? Has anybody ever come up to you and asked about your opinions besides reading the signs?
1: Oh, lots of people. And I think there's been one politician that has come up to me.
0: You've been doing it for, what, 2 or 3 years? You've been out there?
1: No. A little over a year.
0: Oh, okay.
1: But during the winter months, I was off for about 6 weeks because I was visiting my sister in Australia, and the weather got really cold.
0: All right, I got to ask you, your husband, I imagine it's your husband, does he get worried about you, or he says, no, that's Paula, and you just probably keep the signs in the garage, and every day you head to work as well. You know exactly where you're going. How many hours a day do you stand out there?
1: I stand out there. I try to stand out there at least 3 hours. If the weather's not really hot, or if I don't have something that I have to do, you know, I have to, I have a life too. I have to go to the store, and I have to, you know, get groceries and do laundry. But I stay out there at least 3 hours, 6 days a week.
0: This person says that this lady stopped by the hemp house before she stands on the corner. No, I think you're perfectly sober. You are just fine, Paula, aren't you?
1: No, I don't do any kind of drugs. No.
0: Well, you know, I mean, you can imagine what people think when they see you out there, and you wear a crown, don't you?
1: Yes, and it, you know, I didn't start out with a crown.
2: None of us did.
1: Beautiful lady walked up to me when I was out there protesting, and she said, "Hey, I have this from my Halloween costume that I made. And would you like it?" And I was like, "Yeah."
0: And do people bring you water?
2: I got one from Burger King. So
0: Do people bring you food, water? Do they take care of you?
1: They do. They bring me water. They bring me Gatorade. They bring me snacks.
0: Wow.
1: I've gotten, they're very kind, very sweet people.
0: See, if I was, and of course they would never hire me, but if I was tourism department in Chattanooga, I would put you on one of our pages to show what kind of citizens we have.
1: Mm-hmm. Well, thank you. That's very sweet of you to say that.
0: And is the paper, has anybody ever done a story on you? Any television stations? Anyone?
1: Yeah. Channel 3 did, yes. A couple of weeks ago. Yeah. Wow. And the Hamilton County Herald did an article on me.
2: Yeah, Channel 3 did a not Jed's Journal. That's what they call it.
0: Did Michelle? Yeah, I bet you Michelle Heron did it. She's fantastic. All right. Well, listen, Paula, please be careful. Did I pronounce your name right? Munya?
1: It's Mawina.
0: Mawina.
1: That's okay.
0: All right. But I got Paula right. Paula?
2: Good. 1 out of 2 ain't bad.
0: All the best to you. Take a look at what she does, the corner of Market Street and Fraser Avenue, and we just love checking in with you, Paula, and once again, thank you. Thank you for coming on.
1: Well, you're so welcome. Thank you for having me.
0: All right, Paula, stay well. Here's JR.
1: Okay, thank you.
0: JR?
2: 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Game 1, NBA Finals tonight. San Antonio Spurs, New York Knicks. Game 1, best-of-7 series. New York is a city in a frenzy. Knicks seeking their first NBA title since 1973. San Antonio listed as a 4.5-point favorite for tonight's opening game. Braves claimed the first game of their homestand, beating Toronto 4-3. Matt Olson's 17th homer of the season broke a 3-3 tie in the sixth inning, giving Atlanta a 4-3 lead, which ended up as a 4-3 win. With the win, Braves go a league's best 21 games over the 500 mark for the season. Game two of that series set for tonight. Lookouts lost the first game of their series on the road, dropping a 5-4 contest at Pensacola, game two tonight. Division II Softball Championship, final games today, possibly games, at least game at Frost Stadium. It's St. Leo meeting McKendree, game two of the best of three series this afternoon. After St. Leo posted a 15-4 win last night, St. Leo needs one win. McKendree has to win two games today to win the championship. Las Vegas Knights able to overcome a 2-0 deficit, coming back to beat the Carolina Hurricanes 5-4, game one of the Stanley Cup Finals in Raleigh. Seasons change, that means so do your clothes. Out with the sweaters, in with the shorts and flip-flops. And switching out the thermals for the shorts, well, it could cause you a little bit of a storage issue. 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
4: We have an accident report on Rossville Boulevard and East 23rd Street. The Hamilton County Highway Department will close the W Road on Wednesday, June 3rd from 9 a.m. to 4 p.m. due to the heavy rains from last week. Plan on using Roberts Mill Road or Signal Mountain Boulevard to access or leave Signal Mountain during this time. TDOT will be conducting an inspection on the Shelby Reinhardt Bridge in South Pittsburgh this week, each day through Friday, 8 a.m. to 5. Watch out for lane closures in both directions. Brian Pulliam, right now traffic.
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6: 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Is he right? 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
0: 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The segment is sponsored by Hush Blackwell, a Chattanooga law firm that continues to make meaningful change in our community to better everyone's lives.
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0: Joe Bryson. You have heard of him, though.
1: Sure I have. I'm just wondering if the audience at home has. If you could explain.
0: Peebo Bryson?
2: He did. I mean Peebo Bryson, aside from the Disney stuff, had some hits.
1: Oh, that guy.
0: Yeah.
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2: I have to bring my diploma?
0: Prove it.
2: What if I was, went there for 5 years and didn't graduate?
0: No, you got to have that diploma.
2: Oh my gosh.
0: Don't worry, guys. I'm not as well-versed on the Disney music as I am the Disney park. I won't text in hateful messages to Bram. You guys are coming across really loud, and the commercials are really low, so I have to adjust the radio constantly. I hate to hear this crap. Come on. Come on. Our listeners deserve better. If it was KZ106, Oh, boy, baby. They'd have the whole station up there on that transmitter site. Trying to fix it. All right. I apologize. I sent all that to the engineer. I'll see if we can.
2: Cool. You just walked by. So.
0: Oh, okay.
2: He was.
0: I told him I wasn't going to bother him ever again, but then I sent him this text.
2: Well, you lied, but I mean, I think he was humming some Peebo Bryson as he went by this morning.
0: This person says, y'all are coming in fine for me. Maybe that person should just turn their hearing aid down. Sounds like that person needs to adjust their hearing
2: aid.
0: That's the second one. All right. So we're doing okay. Jed, brother, I have to give you credit. You are a wordsmith with your commercial reads. It's very nice.
2: Some of
0: very
2: it's,
0: kind.
2: Yeah, some of it's good. Some of it's just crap, but that's okay. Some of it's pretty much saccharine.
0: Peebo Bryson was only 75.
2: Only?
0: Yeah.
2: It's a good I'm hoping to make it to 75.
0: You will make it. Come on.
2: So I don't know. What? Do you think Peebo Bryson's parents, when they named him Peebo, knew that he would be, I mean, he wore clogs, I'm sure.
0: How do you know? He's been married a long time. I don't know.
2: Have you been married a long time?
0: Oh, yeah, 36 years.
2: And you wear clogs?
0: Oh, yeah.
2: Okay, so I see those things can be compatible, right?
0: All right, hold on.
2: I just asked a question. What? Did you hear me?
0: Oh, yeah.
2: Those things are compatible, right? Question mark?
0: Yeah, yeah.
2: Okay, thank you.
0: All right, if ever you're in my arms again, remember that hit? From 1984?
2: No.
0: Yes, you had. Come on. You remember that stop. You remember that song. Can You Stop the Rain in 1991? That topped the charts. He's big.
2: I think I sang A Whole New World of Squeaks just the other day. Or did I sing it to you?
0: Beauty and the Beast, A Whole New World. Yeah.
2: That's when he's on the Miata flying around. Downtown Beirut or whatever.
0: Oh, my gosh. He worked with Natalie Cole.
2: Yeah. I mean, they did a lot.
0: God, I love Natalie Cole.
2: They did duets together.
0: Why did I beg Siskin and Star Night when I used to emcee it before that was taken away from me? But I begged them to please invite Natalie Cole to Star Night. Would that have been the greatest show?
2: Why didn't you ask them to bring Peebo Bryson in?
0: I was more of a Natalie Cole.
2: Not a Peebo fan.
0: Hey, Bubba, what's going on? Hey, man.
3: Guess what? Could we finally find a way to make
2: Oh, my God.
3: Right?
2: Oh, my God.
3: Isn't that Peebo?
2: It is now.
0: Yeah, it was now. What song was that again?
3: Just one.
0: Oh, right. No.
3: You want me to sing it
0: no,
3: again?
0: That wasn't.
2: No.
0: No, that wasn't Peebo Bryson.
2: It wasn't?
0: No. No.
3: It sounded good. Anyway.
2: No, it didn't.
3: A whole new world.
0: That one did.
2: Yes. You sing that at the choir at church?
3: They don't let me. They let me sing low. I sing low.
0: That was a James.
2: Sing low.
0: James Ingram sang just once.
3: Oh, okay. Well, I hope he's not dead. have you been outside today, people? I didn't get my normal sunrise picture here on the pasture, but it's cool.
0: It's beautiful.
2: I just met Andy as he pulled in the parking lot because I was out there getting my steps in.
0: Yeah. Hey, Bubba, we love you, man. Thanks for the... It was great running into JR and his family at the Chattanooga Market this weekend. He has a beautiful family. What a nice
4: We are on
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0: Good morning, everybody. Not enough rain fell last week. More money for city workers in Chattanooga. Pride Month, JR, in Tennessee. It's not what you think. And Peebo takes his final bow on this Wednesday, June the 3rd. It's the Jed and JR Show. Hello, friend. Isn't that nice? You do. This person said you had a beautiful family, JR. Kindness. Kindness, JR.
2: Can we talk about Peebo Bryson for another 2 hours? Oh. Yeesh. Oh, you're so, Jed, you're
0: Stop
2: so
0: it.
2: Sweet.
0: Oh, come on.
2: Did she wish you happy Pride Month? And she called it. Game one of the NBA Finals set for tonight in Texas. San Antonio Spurs, New York Knicks, game one, best of seven series. Braves take game one of the homestand, beating Toronto 4-3. And the Division II softball champion will be crowned today at Frost Stadium. Those stories in sports, traffic and weather this hour, more Peebo talk as well on WGOW.
4: Right now, traffic.
5: We have an accident report on Rossville Boulevard and East 23rd Street. The Hamilton County Highway Department will close the W Road on Wednesday, June 3rd from 9 a.m. to 4 p.m. due to the heavy rains from last week. Plan on using Roberts Mill Road or Signal Mountain Boulevard to access or leave Signal Mountain during this time. TDOT will be conducting an inspection on the Shelby Reinhardt Bridge in South Pittsburgh this week, each day through Friday, 8 a.m. to 5. Watch out for lane closures in both directions. Brian Pulliam, right now traffic.
6: This sunny today with a high of 82. Tonight it's going to be clear skies with a low of 59. And tomorrow it's going to be sunny once again with a high of 85. Right now it's 58 at WDOW. Talk 102.3.
0: Despite last week's rainfall across the Tennessee Valley, the region remains in a severe drought, and the effects are still being felt throughout Tennessee's water systems. That's all according to TVA. It's day two in a Hamilton County courtroom for Randy Vega. He's accused of causing that crash that killed a mom and her one-year-old son on Chattanooga's Fraser Avenue back in November of 2023. City of Chattanooga employees are asking the city council to bump a proposed raise by 2 percentage points and establish a minimum wage of at least $45,000. One supervisor said it's difficult to fill positions in public works due to the pay level. In business news, the Macklemore Resort on Lookout Mountain is now having to deal with a building moratorium of up to 3 years imposed by the Georgia Department of Natural Resources all over sewer issues. According to the Chattanoogan.com, members of the homeowners group said there have long been issues with the sewage system, and it's worsened after the hotel opened. Off Chattanooga's Main Street, you will find a members-only social club called the Common House, built inside what used to be a historic YMCA built in 1929. While the current owners are calling it quits after not being able to reach a long-term lease agreement, now a Kentucky-based hospitality company is taking over. Out of Georgia, it was nice while it lasted, But today, drivers will see a jump in prices as the state suspension of motor fuel taxes expired at midnight. Speaking of driving, TDOT will be doing some pavement repairs on I-24 East, just west of the Germantown Road exit over the next two weekends. Watch out for temporary lane closures. Out of Nashville, as Pride Month celebrations kick off around the nation, some Tennessee Republican leaders are drawing attention to a different June designation. It's called Nuclear Family Month. The observance stems from a joint resolution passed by the General Assembly this year and signed by Governor Lee. A nuclear family in the state is now defined as one husband, one wife, and their biological, adopted, or foster children. From Washington, the Trump administration is scrapping plans to create a $1.8 billion fund meant to compensate allies of the president. The program faced a fierce political backlash. Take two, the White House Correspondents Association dinner has now been rescheduled, and the president will be there as well in mid-July. The dinner was cut short in April by a gunman who prosecutors say was trying to assassinate the president. In entertainment news, Peebo Bryson, the two-time Grammy Award-winning R&B singer, best known as the voice behind the Oscar-winning Disney film duets Beauty and the Beast and A Whole New World, has died. He was 75. Well, CBS News fired longtime 60 Minutes correspondent Scott Pelley one day after he reportedly said the show's editor was murdering the show and accused its new producer of having slender qualifications for the job. In health news, a free healthcare clinic is coming to Winchester, Tennessee this Saturday and Sunday, sponsored by Remote Area Medical. It'll take place at Franklin County High School. The clinic will provide dental, vision, and medical care all for free. No insurance is required. It's open to anyone. Doors open at 6 in the morning. That's Central Time. And help is on a first-come, first-served basis. And finally, the Chat Foundation is seeing a lot more elderly people who are homeless. And that means there's a great need for mobility equipment. They desperately need wheelchairs, walkers, crutches, and canes. Hey, if you can help out, just drop off the items at 727 East 11th Street, where you see the blue awning. More national and world news from ABC at the bottom of the hour.
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9: 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Is he right? 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
0: 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There you go, JR. Little bit of Peebo, baby. 75 years old. Good career. You know, many families are choosing celebrations of life, uplifting gatherings that focus on a loved one's stories, passions, and achievements. These can be small, intimate events or large public celebrations, often blended with traditional services. Yes, personal touch is now expected, but for years, that's exactly what Chattanooga Funeral Home provides thousands of families. It's a personal touch because what matters is sincerity and care during and after the funeral. Chattanooga Funeral Home, four locations of compassionate care. You know, someone once said that grief does not follow a schedule, and the families who feel most supported are the ones whose community stayed present long after the ceremony ended. That has always been the culture at Chattanooga Funeral Home. And to the Pike family, thank you. Thank you for putting your trust in this show. Hey, it's good to have you listening, everybody. And JR. Summer camps are in full session right now. From theater to robotics, parents can find just about anything their kids may be into. But what about, and I've done this maybe once, sailing. Rhode Island is the sailing capital of the world. San Francisco and San Diego are hot spots. As for Chattanooga seafaring enthusiasts, there's a camp as well. Megan Klein, is this a popular camp? I mean, are kids flocking to learn how to sail?
13: It is. We have been going strong for, I honestly don't really know how long, but it's been at least 20 years. And we get about 20 kids a week out, ages from 8 to 17. And it's crazy. Most of them have never been on a sailboat. And
0: You're breaking up, Megan. Are you on Bluetooth or something? Try it again. You there?
13: Hear me now?
0: No, you're breaking up. Hold on. Call. Get a better signal. Please.
13: I'm working on it.
0: There you go. There you go. That was good, Megan. That was great. So 20 kids a week. I mean, what kind of boat do you use? How big of a
2: sailboat?
0: I know. How big of a sailboat?
13: So the boats range from about 8 feet to 13 feet, and then we've got two different groups. Our youngest group is in an Opti, which is a small white boat, and those are kids for about 100 pounds or less, and then we've got Fusions for our older kids, and each kid is in their very own boat.
0: Really?
13: The whole week.
0: And so are you? Where is this done, like at Chickamauga Lake?
13: Yes, it's done right past the dam on Chickamauga Lake, and we're hosted out of Privateer Yacht Club.
0: So, I mean, are these kids that have never had a chance to sail before, but why now? What do their parents think? Did they grow up in sailing all their lives?
13: The best answer I have is all of the kids say, I saw those yellow signs around town, and then they look it up, and they're like, oh, that sounds like fun. And what happens is a lot of the parents, they say, well, my kid is having so much fun, I want to learn how to sail. So we offer adult courses as well.
0: Yeah, it is. It's very, I mean, there's a lot of exercise involved in sailing. And how long does it take? I mean, is it a 5-day camp? And how does it run?
13: It is. We run Monday through Friday. And Monday, as you can imagine, is just a lot of teaching, all of the basics, because most of these kids have never even been in a boat. So we teach the whole morning, and then we try and let them out Monday afternoon. And then we just slowly progress the skills throughout the week. And by Friday, a lot of times, they're racing out there.
0: Wow.
13: They pick it up so quickly.
0: It's great. So what is your love of sailing? How did this all come about for you?
13: It's a family thing for me. My grandfather has been a member of Privateer Yacht Club since about when it started. And then my dad fell into it, and then I grew up sailing. I sailed snipes a lot traveling around.
0: Wow. I mean, have you been on great distances in a sailboat?
13: I wish I'd been further. The furthest I've been is about South Georgia, down in Valdosta. We go to a lot of regattas down there.
0: Yeah, it's beautiful.
2: She's not Magellan, you know, for God's sake.
0: It is beautiful to watch. So, Megan, what do you do when you're not teaching sail camp?
13: I'm teaching other kids. I'm a teacher in fifth grade.
0: Where? Where do you teach?
13: I'm starting at Rivermont this year, teaching math and social studies.
0: Oh gosh, Megan, you sound fantastic.
2: So is Rivermont new, or have you been there for a while? Where?
0: No, she's starting in the fall, right?
13: I'm starting. Yes, I just got my master's from UT, so this will be my first year all by myself.
0: Wow, good for you. What were you at another school last year in Hamilton County?
2: That was my question.
13: I was in Knoxville.
0: Oh, okay. So you're loving it here, I hope.
13: I am.
0: All right. So how can people sign up for sail camp? I mean, you know what? Those signs, it's a brilliant marketing. And you're right. They are, come May or June, they're everywhere. So how do people sign up, Megan?
13: We try. If you just go look at Privateer Yacht Club and go to our website, there's a tab for youth sailing. And then on a drop-down menu, there's one for sail camp. There's a big button that says register now, and we still have plenty of openings throughout July.
0: Okay, and I gotta ask you, how much, and is lunch provided, and what else do you need?
13: It's $450 for the week, and the hours are from 9 to 4. we used to provide lunch, and then we decided it was just better for campers to bring their own so that everybody gets what they like. So got to bring your own lunch, bring a life jacket, bring sunscreen and a water bottle, and we provide the rest.
0: All right, and let me just say that, so the kids are sailing by themselves, like by Monday afternoon?
13: They are. Just this week was our first week, and Monday they were out there. We got a little bit of rain, but that doesn't stop us. And then yesterday they had great wind, and they sailed all day,
0: Megan,
13: all by themselves
0: on
13: day two.
0: You did great. And my good buddy Bob Roop, who I think the world of, suggested this. And Megan, you did not disappoint us. It was a great segment.
13: Well, thank you so much.
0: All right. It's Sail Camp. And Megan, all the best to you. Be safe out there, and thank you.
13: All right. Thank you, guys.
0: Here's JR.
2: Oh, Jed, you're so sweet. Game one of the NBA Finals set for tonight. San Antonio hosting the New York Knicks. Game one of that best of seven series. Game two is Friday night. Then the scene will shift to Madison Square Garden for game three on Monday. San Antonio listed as a 4.5-point favorite for tonight's opening game. Braves claimed the first game of their homestand, beating Toronto 4-3. Matt Olson's 17th homer of the season broke a 3-3 tie in the sixth inning, giving Atlanta that 4-3 lead. Bullpen able to hold on, and Braves claim a 4-3 win. Game two of the series, Braves and Jays tonight in Atlanta. Lookouts lost their first game on the road, dropping a 5-4 contest at Pensacola. Game two of that series set for this evening. Division II softball championships has been going on at Frost Stadium the last week. Final games today at Frost Stadium. St. Leo meeting McKendree in game two of that best of three series. St. Leo with a 15-4 win last night. So St. Leo needs one more win. McKendree has to win twice to win the championship. Las Vegas Knights able to overcome a 2-0 deficit, coming back to beat the Carolina Hurricanes. Game one, Stanley Cup Finals, 5-4 the final score. Game two of that series set for tomorrow night. I am one of those guys that sometimes ignores the symptoms when it comes to my health. 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
10: 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Right now, traffic.
5: We have an accident report on Rossville Boulevard and East 23rd Street. The Hamilton County Highway Department will close the W Road on Wednesday, June 3rd from 9 a.m. to 4 p.m. due to the heavy rains from last week. Plan on using Roberts Mill Road or Signal Mountain Boulevard to access or leave Signal Mountain during this time. TDOT will be conducting an inspection on the Shelby Reinhardt Bridge in South Pittsburgh this week, each day through Friday, 8 a.m. to 5. Watch out for lane closures in both directions. Brian Pulliam, Right Now Traffic.
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1: God, it's okay. I mean...
2: Oh, Jed, you're so sweet. You're so sweet, Jed.
1: Stop it. Oh... At least the city public works is someone trying to do something about the pay. We ain't got nobody trying to do anything for Hamilton County Highway Department's pay. It does sound like they're trying to reach $45,000. I bet you it would be. I mean, they said it's hard to hire people. I guess we have the same problem here at Cumulus, don't we?
2: Exactly.
1: Thank God Bram came along.
2: Yeah, here's what you get when you get the lowest bid, right?
3: You get what you pay for.
2: Absolutely.
1: Hey, I think it's time for you to send me your dad's phone number.
3: Yeah, absolutely.
1: I want to get your dad on because I want to talk to him now that he is...
2: I mean, we should get him on. It's been a hell of a morning so far, let me just say.
1: Come on. It's been a good morning. I feel good about this. What?
2: Have you been listening?
1: Come on. I feel good about this show.
2: Because if every guest from now on say, Jed, you're so sweet. And then they'll say, oh, you are great. You are the greatest. Oh, Jed. So every guest, male, female, black, white, Jew, Gentile, whatever. Oh, Jed, you're so sweet. You're so sweet.
1: All right. Well, then, all right. Tell Graham the last time I went to Cal Berkeley.
2: His name's not Graham.
1: Graham. No, he went to Berkeley, Boston, not California. Chris Cross will make you jump. This is not Chris Cross. This is Christopher Cross.
2: Well, his friends call him Chris.
1: But I do like Chris
2: Cross. I know
1: Cross.
2: That for a fact.
1: I do like that song, Jump, Jump.
2: But you don't like Steely Dan?
1: Yeah. Sure.
2: Have some from Steely Dan call in and say, Jed, you're so sweet.
1: Name a song. What song do you like by Steely Dan?
2: Reeling in the Ears.
1: Okay. Yeah, that's a good one.
2: I had the album. I had a couple albums. Steely Dan.
1: Hey 19 is a good song, though.
2: It's great.
1: Isn't it?
2: It's fantastic.
3: It's a great song.
1: Yeah.
2: It's fantastic.
1: I can't believe you're a Yacht Rock fan.
2: Ooh, that's scary.
1: It seems like the public workers of Chattanooga spend half of their day at the gas station. What?
2: I
1: what? What does that mean?
2: When I ride my bike on the Riverwalk, or back in the day, there's one part that kind of dead ends right under the interstate, and there was a lot of maintenance going on there. I'd see go.
1: Really?
2: Oh, yeah. Oh, yeah.
1: You mean on the one at Amnicola?
2: No.
1: So you go all the way? Which way? You go
2: past New Erlanger Park, past there a little bit.
1: Oh. And,
2: man. You have a 3-hour lunch break today. Awesome.
1: Wow. Don't talk bad about public workers on here, Chattanooga, or you'll have to deal with me, the Hulk. Yeah. No, we love, I'm very supportive of public workers.
2: Yeah, because they call in and they say,
1: I love you.
2: Jed, you're so sweet. I work for Public Works. Jed, you're so sweet.
1: Come on. FM was one of the first songs played on 106.
2: No. It was the
1: really
2: first song played on KC106.
1: This person likes Dirty Work. Great song.
2: I do too. I do. I like that song.
1: Yep.
3: That's I think right. FM might be my earliest memory.
2: Gotcha.
1: Here's a Here's a trivia question for you, Steely Dan. Steely Dan was the first band to be played on K6. Can you name the song?
2: Yeah, it was FM. And
1: wait, Chevy Chase was with Steely Dan at their start. The actor Chevy Chase.
3: Yeah, I've heard he's a ripping drummer. I didn't know he was actually part of the band. I always heard he was had an audition slated, but he didn't get the call back.
2: I know the feeling.
1: Okay, so you know what? I feel much better now. Guess who's listening? David Carroll. Steely Dan was the first song played on KZ106. David Carroll.
2: And Freebird was too, right, DC?
1: Love David Carroll. Google, I know where Steely Dan got their name. Yes.
2: Yes, we are aware. And we're fans.
1: Yeah, we're fans. Absolutely. Okay, I'm sorry. I do like

0: reeling in the years. I do like Hey 19. It's bad when you think Jesse's uncle would make today's shows better.
1: You know what? All things considered,
0: that's funny.
1: You might be absolutely right. Yeah. We're gonna ask June to call in and sing for a half hour.
0: Oh gosh. I think she's mad, man. You pissed June off last week. She's mad. She would have called by now. I mean, I think she hung up very angry.
1: Darn. She'll get over it.
0: Let's see. One more. Has Bill called in? No. Bill, if you're listening, yeah, he'll call in.
1: Please. You got a half hour.
0: Bill, call in at 8:50 this morning. Call in at 8:50. He will. God. But no mentioning of Basilio or whatever his name is, and no mention of your nephew Jesse. We just want to know what you're doing today. No mention of Jesse or Basilio. We don't care. We want you, Bill.
1: And no singing. But you can say, oh, Jed, you're so sweet. You're so, Jed. You're
0: that
1: so
0: one
1: sweet.
0: Woman was so kind, JR, to I say know. That. She was very
1: I know.
0: Nice.
1: I know. I'm trying to emulate her. Please. If that's your definition of kindness, I'm trying to be kind. I'm a kind individual.
0: All right.
1: Okay, I'm not, but I'm trying to learn how. But you are so sweet. Yeah, this is Steve.
0: Yes to Freebird. It was number two. You are correct.
1: Thank you. And then it was Freebird 3, 4, 5, 6, 7.
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3: ABC News, I'm Sherry Preston. Ballots are being counted in some of the biggest races from Tuesday's primary in California, but it may be a while before we know who won.
4: It's not a surprise at all. There are few firm answers here today. California is one of eight states that mails every registered voter a ballot, and ballots now have a week to get back. Counties have 13 days to count all of the ballots and a month to certify the vote, so close races are never immediate here in California. But with numbers coming in now, it's becoming clear who will, who might, or who will not be in November's election.
3: ABC's Alex Stone. Los Angeles Mayor Karen Bass is projected to move on to a runoff, but we don't know who her opponent might be. So far, no projections in the California governor's race where dozens of people were running. Kuwait says an Iranian attack on its main airport left one person dead and significant damage. The airport is now partially reopened. More than 60 people were hurt, many of them severely. This is ABC News.
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5: We have an accident report on Rossville Boulevard and East 23rd Street. The Hamilton County Highway Department will close the W Road on Wednesday, June 3rd from 9 a.m. to 4 p.m. due to the heavy rains from last week. Plan on using Roberts Mill Road or Signal Mountain Boulevard to access or leave Signal Mountain during this time. TDOT will be conducting an inspection on the Shelby Reinhardt Bridge in South Pittsburgh this week, each day through Friday, 8 a.m. to 5. Watch out for lane closures in both directions. Brian Pulliam, Right Now Traffic.
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13: Mainly sunny today, less humidity, with a high of 82. Tonight, clear skies with a low of 59. Tomorrow, sunny once again with a high of 85. Right now, it's 58 at WGOW Talk 102.3.
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10: Uh-oh. Something happened. Uh-oh. We were getting ready. 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You know, every few months, we have to check in with our great friend, Kendall Adams, the food service manager and extraordinary chef at the Chat Foundation, where each day, this is incredible, she goes into the kitchen and makes meals from scratch. Our listeners seem to always help out when whatever she needs. This morning, what do you need, Kendall? It's so good to talk to you. How are you?
15: I'm doing absolutely wonderful, Jed, and it's, of course, nice to talk to you. I miss hanging out with you.
10: Yeah, we love it when you call in. All right, Kendall, so you're in the kitchen right now. You're looking at the cupboard. What do you need? Usually it's like salt, pepper, sugar. What do you need?
1: Coffee.
15: Well, yeah, we actually have, I have quite a few different items, and I also have a random request. So the first request I would like to have is we really need volunteers. Our foundation runs off of volunteers. They're like our core and our heart of the kitchen here. It started with volunteers. And we would really like some organizations, family, you know, just a single person out there on the street that's just like, hey, I've got an hour to kill today. Let me go down and serve the guests. Our guests really love interacting with them. They say thank you. But our kitchen really doesn't run without our volunteers. They're our core. And I really need volunteers.
10: You know, it's unfortunate because you look at Thanksgiving and Christmas and, you know, those, you got hundreds of volunteers. But then why don't they come back?
15: I'm not really sure. They always say, like, you know, their work schedule's busy, which I understand. I mean, everybody has to work. So, but it's just 1 hour a day. I mean, it's just, you know, breakfast is at 7, lunch is 11:30, dinner's at 3:30. So
10: I wonder if there's any, I mean, is there any way that some of the people who use that facility would be interested in possibly a part-time job? And maybe that could be part of the foundation to pay some of these people.
15: Well, you do know that I have the KRT program here. It's called Kitchen Ready Training, where I hire three homeless people every 90 days.
10: Wow.
15: And I teach them to cook and serve safe and all about the kitchen. And we employ them. And then we help them get a job, which helps another person get off the street.
10: Wow, fantastic. So you, every 3 months you change out, and these people are in the community working now?
15: Yes, they are.
10: That's great, Kendall. Was that your idea?
15: No, that was Holden's and Barron's, I believe, and I've just incorporated it and have taken it on. So that's been my core job besides cooking since I've been here in the last year and a half. And we have about a 77% positive outcome when they're done.
10: That's fantastic. Kendall, you've added so much to that Chat Foundation. So basically you need volunteers, and this would be perfect summer. Do they have to be at least 12 or 13? What is the age?
15: Well, for the kitchen, we need them to be at least 16 years old.
10: Okay. 16.
15: Yeah, and it's great for UTC students needing their volunteer credits or, you know, high school. Yeah, it would be great. There are a couple other things. We do need bath towels. That's a really big necessity for our guests to be able to dry off. We need bath towels, bottled water, and spices, as always.
10: Wow, so bath towels you need. You know, I talked to Barron, and Barron said you're in desperate need. You've got a lot of older homeless people, and you need mobility equipment like wheelchairs, walkers, canes, crutches. You know, all that stuff's just sitting at people's home right now, and they're going, what am I going to do with all this if somebody died and you have all that equipment? Bring it to the Chat Foundation.
15: Absolutely. And then if you find a spice you don't like or pancake syrup, these guests love it when I make homemade pancakes. And, you know, as simple as syrup. We don't have syrup, but, you know, syrup is a great thing to have here. I can make French toast and pancakes, and they love it. That's like a little treat for them.
10: Yeah. And it's any volunteer, I mean, mornings, afternoon, where are you hurting? Evening, what? I mean, because it just never stops.
15: It never stops. It's like all the time. We have some organizations that come routinely, but mostly it's probably dinner is probably our weakest link from 3:30 to 4:30. Besides that would be breakfast after that.
10: And what are the responsibilities? Do you have to clean up? Do you have to set up? Or do you just
15: absolutely
10: serve?
15: Not. All you do is come in, wash your hands, put on a pair of gloves and a hairnet, say hi to me, of course. Got to introduce yourself. And then you just serve lunch. The chef on duty will give you instructions exactly what to feed them and how to feed it. And it's like a little assembly line. You just put the product on the plate, pass it on down, and then somebody will serve them. It's really simple. Food's already cooked. No cleanup required. That's it.
10: Yeah.
15: All you have to do is go on to chatfoundation.org. And when you come in there, you'll see in the upper right-hand corner where it says volunteers. Just click on that, and it gives you all the hours. And if you love to cook, come work with me from 8 to 11. There is a spot for that. Oh, I'll let you cook in my kitchen.
10: You know what? It'll be good for high school kids who are interested in going into the food service business and to learn how to be a chef. I mean, this is your chance. You can do it all.
15: Exactly. Yeah, absolutely. I would love to have them.
10: Your coworker from Food City, the chalkboard artist, just loves you.
15: I love him. I follow him on Facebook. He's a great KISS fan. I love him.
10: Hey, somebody wants to know, can we help cook?
15: Absolutely. I have a slot from 8 a.m. to 11 a.m. daily. You got 3 hours that you can help cook and volunteer with me. Absolutely.
10: You know, this person says, when I was in high school many years ago, I went to Notre Dame. We always had to do after-school community service. The dinner hour might be something worth reaching out to Notre Dame for students to get their hours. And Silverdale students, too. They always, always volunteer. It is. This would be so eye-opening. For high school kids.
15: Absolutely. We have Macaulay that comes during the school year every Tuesday morning and serves breakfast. And that's a blessing right there. So any kind of school, Notre Dame, you know, GPS, any school like that that wants to set it up, and then somebody can just volunteer at the school and then just recruit a bunch of students to come. That would be awesome.
10: How many people are you feeding a day, Kendall, or per meal?
15: Well, compared to last year, this past month alone, we served 16,026 meals. It's an increase of over 20% from last year at this time.
10: Wow. Man. You know, and do you have churches that sign up?
15: We do have, like, Red Bank Baptist will come and serve breakfast. We have First Christian. We have Orchard Knob, St. Peter's. We have several churches that come also as well.
10: That's great. Listen, Kendall, anytime you need help, please call us. My good friend Bruce Comiskey and his great daughter, they come in every Friday. They never miss serving Friday nights, and thank you to these people who give of their time.
1: What food? So you need bottled water. What else do you need?
10: Syrup.
15: Spices like garlic and onion powder, syrup, sugar, and butter.
10: Yeah. All right. I'm just writing all this down. Always just let us know. Is the summer slower? I mean, because people aren't as hungry because of the hot weather?
15: Well, you would think it was slower, but it's been busier. It's been, our meals have increased dramatically. Like I said, 27%. So I don't know what's going on. If there's, and there are a lot of new faces, so I don't know if people are coming through Chattanooga or what's happening, but I'm getting a lot more people in to feed them.
10: Kendall, one person wants to know, and I think I know the answer, but you do not take deer meat, do you?
15: Yes, we do.
10: Oh, you do?
15: Absolutely. We just had a shipment the other day of some elk.
10: Oh, see, I thought it had to be something, approved by some.
15: As long as it is packaged and frozen and kept in temperature before it reaches here, absolutely.
10: Okay, there's your answer, and there's some great hunters out there who would definitely do that.
1: Yeah, Art wants to know if you take squirrel.
10: No.
15: You know what? I'm not feeling squirrel.
10: Good.
15: I am squirrely, but gotcha. Not feeling it.
1: Gotcha.
10: Kendall, on a different note, you're enjoying this. I mean, you worked in the corporate world forever. This must be something you just absolutely love.
15: I do love it. I feel like I belong here. I have never felt more appreciated and more wanted than I do here. And I was talking to Holden yesterday, and I was like, you know what? We need volunteers. What are your thoughts about reaching out to Jed and maybe asking him? And then lo and behold, you emailed me first thing this morning. It's like whatever I'm thinking, it happens, and the good Lord provides all the time. And I just feel like I belong. I love it. I love talking to the guests. I love cooking for them, baking for them. They love the meals. They always compliment about, you know, how it tastes, and they just have a good time. So the atmosphere here has kind of changed. It's been, you know, I try to have a good time. We listen to music. We have fun.
1: Will you do me a favor? Tell Jed how sweet he is.
10: Oh, stop it, Kendall. Hey, listen.
15: Very sweet.
10: Hey.
15: Yes, he's wonderful.
10: 727 East 11th Street. Somebody said, what's the address? It's 727 East 11th Street. But go to the Chat Foundation website, and that's where you sign up. Is that right?
15: Exactly. Chatfoundation.org.
10: This person says all the deer processing places give you the option to donate the game.
15: Oh, awesome.
1: I didn't know that.
10: I didn't either. All right, Kendall, you're our go-to person because we love you. And let us know what
15: you
10: need.
15: I love you too.
10: Thank you, Kendall.
15: You're welcome. Thank you, Jed and JR.
10: There's JR.
1: Jed, you're so sweet. 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Game one, NBA Finals tonight. San Antonio Spurs, New York Knicks. Game one, best of seven. Braves claim the first game of their homestand, beating Toronto 4-3. Game two of the series tonight. Lookouts lost their first game on the road, dropping a 5-4 contest at Pensacola. Game two of that series set for this evening. Division II Softball Championship. Final games today at Frost Stadium. St. Leo of Florida taking on McKendree of Illinois. Game two of the best of three series this afternoon after St. Leo posted a 15-4 win last night. So St. Leo needs one win. McKendree has to win twice to win the championship. And the Las Vegas Knights able to overcome a 2-0 deficit, coming back, beating the Carolina Hurricanes 5-4. Game one of the Stanley Cup Finals in Raleigh. And that's Sports on the Talk Monster. 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
16: We have an accident this morning at Hickson Pike and Hamill Road. The Hamilton County Highway Department will close the W Road on Wednesday, June 3rd from 9 a.m. to 4 p.m. due to the heavy rains from last week. Plan on using Roberts Mill Road or Signal Mountain Boulevard to access or leave Signal Mountain during this time. TDOT will be conducting an inspection on the Shelby Reinhardt Bridge in South Pittsburgh this week, each day through Friday, 8 a.m. to 5. Watch out for lane closures in both directions. Brian Pulliam, Right Now Traffic.
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0: Amber Alert?
1: No.
0: Oh. Anyway.
1: Will you mention it, please?
0: No, I was found. No, the kid was found. I think I got the Amber Alert. I mean, everyone gets on their phone, all that kind of stuff, and on TV and everywhere. And I think it was a kid. I think it was in Clarksville, if I'm not mistaken. And I think it hit yesterday afternoon, a little bit after 5. Anyway, apparently the kid has been found. I don't know the details, but it seems like he's okay and life is good.
1: I wonder if I...
0: He was 3 years old.
1: Huh. I wonder if my parents would have even bothered with an Amber Alert if I was missing.
0: Oh, sure, because you're so sweet, Jed. You're the sweetest.
1: No!
0: Oh, yeah.
1: God, that one...
0: Amber Alert, Jed Mescon, the only straight man wearing clogs that you'll see. And the first part of the is a little bit iffy.
1: Listen to this one. I don't know who approves the political ads, but the John Rose is so bad.
0: Oh my
1: I
0: God.
1: Wouldn't vote for that guy just because of the ad. Yeah, it's not us. We cannot touch it.
0: Yeah. First and foremost, I don't know who approves it. It doesn't come from here, but these ads in general, not just political, where they have the husband and wife or two people are trying to converse, most of the time, 99% of the time, they're terrible. They're terrible.
1: It's pretty bad.
0: There's one tire ad I see on TV. Oh, by the way, did you know that tires are so-and-so and so-and-so? Well, then you should go buy and buy 16 tires. They're terrible. Don't put your spouse, don't put your kids, don't put your grandkids. It's terrible.
1: The kid was found in his attic at home. That's a little odd for a three-year-old to climb into an attic by himself. What about the one where the kid rides the mobility thing up the stairs? Hey, Ma, what about the chair? What about the chair, Ma?
0: What about the lift?
1: The kid's like 19 now. You should go read how John Rose met his wife. Well,
0: was anything like that? That guy that's running for Senate in Maine. Then I want to know the details.
1: Oh wow!
0: I got his. Everyone sends out these oversized postcards now. That's the political ad. I got his the other day.
1: Well, you know what? I think we've.
0: He's a farmer that's did computer software or something like that.
1: I think we have angered June because she hasn't called in. Bill is gone. I think we have done it.
0: I think I'll take credit for all that, for pissing people off.
1: Yes.
0: That's my side of the street, no question, because you're sweet.
1: I mean,
0: you're the sweetest.
1: We need Bill. We need Bill to call back in, but now it's too late. Well, he can call in at the 9 o'clock hour. Christy Clark is going to join us. People love Christy Clark.
0: Yeah. She's talking right now in the Hemp House green room, right?
1: Oh, she's in the Hemp House green room. Okay. Oh, there she is.
0: Right, that's her in the Hemp House green room.
1: I just like to hear the old stories of radio days. So, Christy, we're so glad you're coming on. Where is Winona? We don't know. We've been trying to call her. We've called.
0: I think we're drifting apart.
1: I think because she's at a new place, she's living it up, going to bed later.
0: Let me just say, Winona, if you think you're the first female that dumped me, you're very wrong. Very, very wrong.
1: That's good. That is a good one. All right, we're going to find her. I don't know. My buddy has a feral three-year-old daughter who climbs into the fridge and makes full-blown turkey sandwiches at 2 a.m.
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1: Good morning, everybody. Not enough rain fell last week. More money for city workers. Pride Month in Tennessee. It's not what you think. And Peebo takes his final bow on this Wednesday, June the 3rd. Good morning. An hour left of the Jed and JR show. Hello, buddy.
0: You think Peebo is discovering a whole new world? Game one of the NBA Finals set for tonight in Texas. San Antonio and the New York Knicks. Game one of that best of seven series. Braves take game one of their homestand, beating Toronto 4-3. And the Division II softball champion will be crowned today at Frost Stadium. Those stories in sports, traffic and weather this hour, right here on the Talk Monster.
3: Mainly sunny with less humidity today, with a high of 82. Tonight, clear skies with a low of 59. Tomorrow will be sunny once again with a high of 85. Right now, it's 61 at the Talk Monster.
1: Tennessee Valley, the region remains in a severe drought, and the effects are still being felt throughout Tennessee's water systems. That's all according to TVA. It's day two in a Hamilton County courtroom for Randy Vega. He's accused of causing that crash that killed a mom and her one-year-old son on Chattanooga's Fraser Avenue back in November of 2023. City of Chattanooga employees are asking the city council to bump a proposed raise by 2 percentage points and establish a minimum wage of at least $45,000. One supervisor said it's difficult to fill positions in public works due to the pay level. In business news, the Macklemore Resort on Lookout Mountain is now having to deal with a building moratorium of up to 3 years imposed by the Georgia Department of Natural Resources all over sewer issues. According to the Chattanoogan.com, members of the homeowners group said there have long been issues with the sewage system, and it's worsened after the hotel opened. Off Chattanooga's Main Street, you will find a members-only social club called the Common House, built inside what used to be a historic YMCA built in 1929. While the current owners are calling it quits after not being able to reach a long-term lease agreement, now a Kentucky-based hospitality company is taking over. Out of Georgia, it was nice while it lasted, but today drivers will see a jump in prices as the state suspension of motor fuel taxes expired at midnight. Speaking of driving, TDOT will be doing some pavement repairs on I-24 East just west of the Germantown Road exit over the next 2 weekends. Watch out for temporary lane closures. Out of Nashville, as Pride Month celebrations kick off around the nation, some Tennessee Republican leaders are drawing attention to a different June designation. It's called Nuclear Family Month. The observance stems from a joint resolution passed by the General Assembly this year and signed by Governor Lee. A nuclear family in the state is now defined as one husband, one wife, and their biological, adopted, or foster children. From Washington, the Trump administration is scrapping plans to create a $1.8 billion fund meant to compensate allies of the president. The program faced a fierce political backlash. Take two, the White House Correspondents Association dinner has now been rescheduled, and the president will be there as well in mid-July. The dinner was cut short in April by a gunman who prosecutors say was trying to assassinate the president. In entertainment news, Peabo Bryson, the two-time Grammy Award-winning R&B singer, best known as the voice behind the Oscar-winning Disney film duets Beauty and the Beast and A Whole New World, has died. He was 75. Well, CBS News fired longtime 60 Minutes correspondent Scott Pelley one day after he reportedly said the show's editor was murdering the show and accused its new producer of having slender qualifications for the job. In health news, a free healthcare clinic is coming to Winchester, Tennessee this Saturday and Sunday, sponsored by Remote Area Medical. It'll take place at Franklin County High School. The clinic will provide dental, vision, and medical care all for free. No insurance is required. It's open to anyone. Doors open at 6 in the morning. That's Central Time. And help is on a first-come, first-served basis. And finally, the Chat Foundation is seeing a lot more elderly people who are homeless. And that means there's a great need for mobility equipment. They desperately need wheelchairs, walkers, crutches, and canes. Hey, if you can help out, just drop off the items at 727 East 11th Street, where you see the blue awning. More national and world news from ABC at the bottom of the hour.
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1: Uh-oh. All right. That's okay, buddy. It's still a training period. No big deal. Of course, it wouldn't have happened on KZ106. 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All right, what was it you were trying to play? just go ahead and just... Wait, here it is. Hold on. Oh, yeah. No, that's good.

0: Man, that was worth the wait. Thank you. Thank you. Thank you, Bram. Okay, Christy Clark, so good to have you. We love it when you just stop by. And Christy, how are you? You
1: look good. Well, she didn't just stop by. She was invited, right? You scheduled this.
0: She was invited. Yeah. But, so we love it when you come to the station because everybody gives you a hug. They love to see you. They love, the listeners love to hear memories of when you were on the air. And tell them what you're doing.
2: You know, and I tell you, I thought about that. I was like, you know, but people get so daggum bored with me, you know, bringing up the old days and stuff. So I'm not going to.
1: What do you think we do for 4 hours every day?
2: Yeah. Oh wait, before we get started, so I have something for you, Jed. Oh,
0: wait, talk into the mic.
2: I will.
1: Mary Poppins has to get into her bag right now.
0: Look what she brought me.
2: Okay, now wait. All right, this is...
1: Spray paint!
2: Wait. It's Rust-Oleum Outdoor Fabric Paint. And that's just in case you want to, you know, redo some silverware or, you know, whatever. I happen to have this in my closet. So I thought, I'll bring this to him.
1: Oh, he's trying to paint this.
2: Well, I know. That's why I brought it. Because I told you I would help you with this. I said, I even have my own paint.
1: You know what'd be worse than Jed doing it by himself? What? Jed and you working together doing it.
2: Listen, they don't call.
1: Don't you point your finger at me?
2: All right, Bucko, they do not call me a cross between Bob Vila and MacGyver for nothing.
0: You could paint this.
2: I earned that.
0: What? You could paint this.
2: Yes, and I told you.
1: Anymore, I could paint this.
2: Now
0: you've got to sand it.
2: Yes, I have a sander. Do I look like I don't have a sander?
1: I have a sander. Wow. I have a couple sanders. I got a mouse sander. That's what you would want to use.
0: Bram, this is not good at all.
3: No?
0: Great job. Who knew Wild Thing is the new producer? That's okay, Bram.
3: I'll take it.
0: That's all right, buddy.
2: Wild Thing is loved.
0: He is I want to meet him.
2: I do too. These years, I can't believe I've never met him.
0: You know what? Nature Boy, I heard him on talk radio. I mean, he was on
2: every day.
0: He's great.
2: Yeah.
0: He's a huge Braves fan. So tell the new guy to play Sabotage by the Beastie Boys. This one says, now you guys are very loud.
2: No, I think it was just
1: told
2: me.
1: Him that. I just told him that.
0: Oh, really?
1: Yes.
2: It was me. You know, big mouth.
1: No.
2: Yeah, all thanks.
0: Right. So what are you doing? What's going on?
2: Well, okay, I got to tell you. Let me do it's a gripe, but it's a blessing. Listen to this. Some jackass.
1: You can't say it's a blessing and then start to send with jackass.
2: No, because he was a jackass for what he or she did, but thank God they did. But let me tell you, Jed's already seen a picture. But one night about, I don't know, 4 or 5 weeks ago, some dumbass put a little puppy under a dumpster and left it.
1: Hmm.
2: And a friend of mine found it. JC,
1: and now it's yours.
0: Yeah, oh, yes.
1: Of course it is. Of course it is.
0: Do you call him Dumpy?
2: Dumpy? No. Or Dumpster? No, I call him Joey. Joey's his name.
0: You know, if that puppy could only talk.
2: Oh my God.
0: Then we could go just beat the crap out of that person.
2: You know,
0: where was the dumpster?
2: Thinking?
0: Where was it?
2: East Brainerd. It was in an apartment complex, an enclosed, you know.
1: Yeah.
2: And so we sat there for 3 or 4 hours.
1: Doing
2: thinking,
1: what?
2: Waiting for somebody to come get their puppy, because obviously they let them out, or whoops, they got out, or something. Nobody ever showed up. We did the whole thing on Facebook, you know, and putting the lost pets and description. Not a thing.
0: He's the greatest. So appreciative,
2: oh my God.
0: Isn't he?
2: As soon as he's tall enough, he sits on the edge of the shower with his little paws on the bathtub while I take a shower.
0: My parents used to do that with me too, because I was very small as a child.
2: They used to sit on
1: what,
2: the
1: what put
2: edge
1: you
2: of
1: in
2: the
1: dumpster. I don't blame them.
0: Well, that was while they were away, and then.
2: But let me tell you something about little Joey. Joey is a cross, but he's part bird dog.
1: Is
2: part
1: this the Hallmark
2: dog.
1: Channel now?
2: No, stop it! I have a legitimate question. Okay, now my ex-husband.
1: No.
2: No, what about my ex-husband?
1: No. I'm not going to take your dog.
2: I'm not going to add one. Okay. Never.
0: It says your female guest is ridiculously close to the mic.
1: Yeah, we fixed that. We fixed that.
0: All right, go ahead. You sound good to me.
2: Okay, thank you.
0: Well, you sound great.
2: Let me sound more feminine.
1: No, hell no.
2: That's so not me. But anyway, Rex and I had Rex trained Labradors for hunting, field trials and stuff. When we were married, we had a huge kennel. And I did.
1: I didn't know that.
2: I socialized the puppies that we got in. And I do a little bit of obedience work with them and stuff. And I even ran some field trials myself with a couple of my dogs. Failed miserably. But anyway, it was great. So I put my puppy training skills, I thought, to work. And I got to tell you something. If anybody, I'm talking everything. It's the most hard-headed little doo-doo head that I have ever. I love him. You know, he sleeps with me. I hate to say that. That's probably part of my problem. But I finally got into where he will sit. He obeys that command for about 5 seconds. I'm quite proud of that. But there's got to be, I've never had this much trouble training a pup.
0: Wow.
2: I mean, and bless his little heart. I mean, he has dug out everything, every shoe. He doesn't chew on them. He doesn't eat them. My dirty laundry, my clean laundry. Anything his little paws can get hold of. He's beautiful. I mean, he's a mess.
0: Your female guest is the most ridiculously sweet woman ever. Love her dearly. That's from Bubba.
2: Oh.
0: Bubba's great. You miss it? You miss radio?
2: Oh, my God. Do I miss radio? Oh, my God. Oh, but yeah.
0: So what? Oh, you now take care of?
2: I do everything. I love physical work a whole lot more than
0: she loves to weed.
2: I do. I think that's very stupid, but I do. In the rain, by the way.
0: Why?
2: Because the weeds come out much easier when the grass is wet.
0: Mm-hmm.
2: And so I do that. I've laid, I like to lay patios.
0: You know how to lay brick?
2: Brick, I don't. I do limestone, big gravel.
0: So I hired this ridiculously expensive landscaper back in February or March to come to the house, and he put this mulch down. I mean, I've had more weeds than I've ever had in my lifetime, but they're all, you pull it up, but they're all connected to a huge root. And you pull the root up. I mean, it sounds like you just got cheap-ass mulch to put down that wasn't treated or something.
2: Yeah, and don't you, whenever I put mulch down or anything like that,
0: you treat it.
2: Yeah.
0: You spray it.
2: Of course you do.
0: Man. Call me.
2: See?
0: God, I got ripped off.
2: Two things I could have helped you with. This beautiful artwork here, the trim of this counter. Anyway,
1: it looked bad before. Now
0: you should have seen it Monday with it was all over our arms and pants. JR says you're gonna have to clean my shirt. I tried. I used Rust-Oleum, and
2: Rust-Oleum is for metal.
0: I know, but I thought maybe it would just stick to wood.
2: Not
0: good.
2: I think I'll spray paint where we had all these guests come in.
0: You have got to meet Bill. Bill is our friend from Knoxville.
2: Yes.
0: Bill, all day, he watches old movies.
2: Yes.
0: He's fascinated by old films featuring, like, Shirley Jones, Esther Williams. But he's a great guy, and he's on the phone now.
2: Oh, hey, buddy. Bill, how are you?
0: Bill, are you looking?
1: Looking.
0: I mean, do you know Christy? Christy's single?
3: Yeah.
0: What?
2: I have a puppy.
0: Go ahead. How are you, Bill?
3: I'm doing okay. I'm watching the Oxbow incident.
2: The who?
0: The Oxbow incident.
3: Henry Fonda, Harry Morgan, Mark Lawrence. This is on FXM.
0: That's all guys, Bill. What's up?
3: Well, there's one girl in there, Jane Darwell.
0: God, how do you know that stuff? We were talking about you earlier because JR, when he puts his trash out, he throws away that the Chattanooga Times Free Press.
1: The community
0: paper. You get one of those delivered to your house every week, Bill?
3: No, I don't.
0: Yeah.
3: I don't get that.
0: All right. Well, how's your week been, buddy? This is going riveting. How's your week?
3: It's up, I'll tell you what, it's been a pretty good week.
1: Based on what?
0: Yeah, compared to what?
1: Give me the highlights.
3: Well,
1: that's what I thought. Exactly. that's exactly what I thought.
3: Look, come on, JR. Quit giving me a hard time like you always love to do.
0: Okay, Bill is retired.
3: You're as fat as Tony.
0: Yeah, he's retired. He's been retired after working at UT.
1: And now he's sponging off his sister or something.
0: He lives with his sister in Knoxville. His only responsibilities each day, he has to empty the dishwasher and put the trash out on Thursdays. Okay. Other than that, he's in his bedroom, never takes off his pajamas. He goes to that restaurant. What's that restaurant he goes to in Knoxville?
1: Calhoun's on the River.
0: Good choice. Never pays for a meal, but we love him. Right, Bill?
3: I paid for a meal over there at Calhoun's on the River. Well, mostly Tony celebrates my birthday.
0: Oh, you know what? And I hear you talk about us on that Basilio show, whatever his name is.
3: Yeah.
0: You've mentioned us.
2: Bill, how did you find WGOW in Chattanooga?
0: His nephew.
3: I used to pick up the Odyssey app on my TV.
0: Mm-hmm.
3: And there was WGOW, and I said, I'm going to check this out. Mm-hmm. And then, lo and behold.
2: Well, here we are.
0: And you like it,
1: don't
0: you, Bill?
1: What a monumental moment for both of us. Put it that way.
0: And you love us, Bill, don't you?
3: Yeah, I do love it.
1: Because Jed's so sweet.
3: You know, we said, you know, my nephew is a television reporter at Channel 12.
0: His name is Jesse.
3: It's Jesse Farley.
0: Yeah.
2: Oh, okay. Yeah.
0: She doesn't know.
2: I do too.
3: But he's on it late night.
0: Yeah,
1: right.
3: Mm-hmm. He does the 11 o'clock news. He anchors the 11 o'clock news
1: at 12.
3: At 11 o'clock. And right now he's.
1: That's the best time to do the 11 o'clock news every time.
2: I heard that.
0: Hey, Bill, we got to go, buddy. We got to go.
1: No, we don't. Let's have Bill have on the next 40 minutes.
0: He said, Bill, we love you, man. Will you call us back?
3: Yeah, I'll call you back.
0: All right. And when are you going to invite us over your house, Bill? I mean, would you fix us a what? What would go in the microwave?
2: I am hell on garbage, too. Anytime.
3: I'll fix you three. A Salisbury steak dinner from Marie Callender.
1: That's right.
0: Okay.
2: Oh, I love Marie Callender.
0: That's good.
2: Callender's is my.
0: All right, Bill.
1: Bill, you and Christy have more in common than you'd ever know. I'm just telling you.
0: Stay well, buddy. Bill, we love it when you call in, man. Thank you, buddy.
3: Okay.
0: All right. Bye-bye. 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It's the great Christy Clark. We love her. We're back after this.
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4: 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You know Chuck?
10: I've never met him. I've taken my car by there.
4: Met Chuck Miller?
10: No. Two Jeeps ago, I took mine there, and he wasn't there. But, I mean, I feel like I know him.
4: He is a great guy, and we love to.

0: listen to him on here once a month, answer calls.
1: Oh, and you know what? What are y'all going to do now? I cried at the end of Tony Sanders' show.
2: Oh, so did he.
1: Oh, I mean,
0: he just 20-year run.
1: I know. That was a long time. I know, but.
0: Christy Clark has got that sexy late night talk show voice. Once again, this is Will and Grace.
1: Oh, I know.
0: Give Christy my number for a third time. And Jed, you are sweet.
1: I deserve every bit of that.
0: My OCD is going to make me watch the 11 o'clock news tonight now that that's 3 hours past my bedtime. You got to watch Jesse, man. Jesse does a good job.
1: I know who Jesse is. Why did you say you didn't think I did?
0: I didn't know. Do you like Bill's? Bill's great. He's single. Nice guy. He's a good looking guy.
1: Would you stop? I can get my own date.
0: But he loves, I think he eats the Salisbury steak from Marie Callender's every meal.
1: Okay.
0: He's set in his ways.
1: I'm pretty bad about Marie Callender's, but at least I have variety.
0: I don't think I've ever had. I've had Marie Callender's out in Arizona.
2: What?
0: Like a restaurant.
2: The frozen food section.
0: Yeah, I know.
2: You know, I went to 4 years of college to do this. I mean, student debt, going to school every day for this.
1: It took me 7 years to get out, by gosh. But, I knew that too.
0: You know what I was watching the other day? Pre-med, pre-law. I was watching Animal House. Still the best. Still the best.
1: What were you watching?
0: Animal House.
1: Oh, yeah. Caddyshack's mine.
0: Pledge pin, mister.
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4: ABC News, I'm Sherry Preston. Vote counting continues in California in some of the biggest races on primary day. So far, there is only one projection in the two big races. Incumbent Los Angeles Mayor Karen Bass moving on to the runoff.
5: We have led a grassroots campaign because we want to bring change to our city, and that's what we've been doing, and that's what we're going to continue to do.
4: It isn't clear who she may face, but it could be reality TV star Spencer Pratt. So far, no projections in the governor's race where dozens of people were running. Several people are still being held hostage at a bank in Bakersfield, California, by a man who claims to have a bomb. Officials in Kuwait say dozens of people are hurt and one was killed in an Iranian attack on the country's main airport. Over 400,000 Ford SUVs are being recalled. Federal officials say certain Expeditions and Lincoln Navigators from 2018 to 2022 could have an issue with their seatbelts. This is ABC News.
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11: Mainly sunny and less humid today with a high of 82. Tonight, clear skies with a low of 56. Tomorrow, sunny once again with a high of 85. Right now, it's 61 at Talk 102.3.
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0: Really? Okay.
2: Best cowbell?
0: I think he played this yesterday. You love this. Is that Mountain?
10: It's Mountain.
0: So, Mountain.
2: How do you say it?
0: Mountain performed at Woodstock, and they had asked Mountain, the producers of the Woodstock movie, would they like to be in the movie? And their agent said, no, we will pass. That was the end of Mountain. Spring is here, and that means great weather and longer days. Perfect for a construction project at your home. Season after season, Eddie Lloyd from Lloyd's Construction has been there for families wanting sunrooms, a deck, a new porch, fireplace. Go inside. They can do it all. What about a new bathroom, new kitchen? I just sent his catio that he built for us. And this person says, oh, my gosh, you ought to put that on, is it Etsy? They go,
2: sure.
0: People will absolutely love what this guy did. Hire a local company where the owner is on every job, Eddie Lloyd.
2: Well, I've seen it in the magazine, the Catio magazine. I subscribe to that.
0: Let me tell you, I love, was it not the coolest thing you've seen?
1: Oh my God, that thing
0: it's a piece of art.
1: Designed better than my apartment. I mean, I love the different levels. Oh, what a happy
0: And he's
1: cat.
0: There every day. Eddie Lloyd, you're the best, man.
1: Yes.
0: 902.
2: Is that the Catio every day?
1: Yeah.
0: He's at the house every day just to check on things.
2: Your house?
0: 902-5420. No, he doesn't come by anymore, but he would if I called him. 902-5420. Check it all out at LloydsConstruction.info. Did Christy call Jed a duty head? Absolutely, she did.
1: I did not.
0: If Jed was a food item, he would be a veggie burger. It looks like it would be awesome, but it's just boring vegetables. I eat meat now. I eat meat.
1: What?
0: Yes, I do.
1: You're kidding me.
0: No.
2: Every day?
1: Time has stopped.
0: No, I do miss
2: every
0: it.
2: Day?
0: No, last night. No, here's what I'm into now for dinner.
2: Oh, God.
0: Okay. Cereal.
1: That's okay.
0: But I'm eating it like a ton. But yesterday I put prunes, blueberries, and strawberries in there.
1: Does this have anything to do with your digestive system?
2: No. It's Pride Month. So, I mean.
0: This is the best.
1: Oh, God. Why did you put prunes in cereal?
0: Oh, my God. I love prunes. I love dates.
2: Too. I can tell you why.
1: I do, too.
0: You don't eat
1: Not in my cereal.
0: Oh, bananas, prunes?
1: You might as well put a ribeye steak in there. I mean, that's, you know,
0: I put prunes on peanut butter and jelly sandwiches.
1: Prunes. See?
0: It's great.
1: Art almost ran into the door.
0: You know what? I was biting into a prune the other day, and the pit was still in there. It's 66. That can be deadly.
1: I was like, how'd you not lose a tooth?
0: Yeah. Forget Western sizzling, Christy. Just wait until you try Bill's medium rare TV dinner date special.
1: Oh, funny person.
0: We love it when you're here. Let's talk about when you went to GPS.
1: I love that story.
0: Still have to call Dr. Smith. Chris Smith is your friend.
1: I'd go Chris Smith.
0: I love Chris Smith.
1: Oh, my God. I know.
0: She's funny. Was she funny in high school?
1: Go.
0: She's very quick-witted.
1: All right, she was like one of my, and I tell you what, whoever came up with the word besties should be shot. But anyway, I hate that word. But she was one of my best friends in high school. So do you think she wasn't funny?
0: And Khaki?
1: Yeah, Khaki Thornton.
0: She is very, I think she's so nice.
1: I know, and I know they've got different names now, but I know them by the old ones, but yeah. Mm-hmm. They're good people.
0: So what growing up, what was it like? Your parents worked probably really hard.
1: Oh, my God. My mom and dad.
0: Were you a latchkey kid?
1: What does that mean?
0: You came home and you were by yourself and you had to let yourself in with the key?
1: No.
2: Or were they home? That's the question.
1: Yeah, mom was home a little bit of time. Now, I tell you what, then mom went to work when I was in elementary school for my grandma. My grandmother was Greek. I mean, every bit got off the boat, came from Greece.
0: What'd she do?
1: My grandmother?
0: Yeah. What business was she in?
1: Well, listen to this. My grandmother and grandfather, their marriage was arranged. I mean, that's how Greek and, old-timey Greek they were. They started, and my mom helped run what was called the Ellis Hotel.
2: The Parthenon.
0: Wow.
2: Oh.
0: The Ellis Hotel across next to the Choo Choo?
1: The Ellis Hotel, which is now St. John's.
0: Mm-hmm. Oh, that was, okay, that, I was thinking of the one, the triangle, the one, oh, the Ellis Hotel, really?
1: Yeah, it was an interesting
0: So y'all
1: thing.
0: Ran the Ellis, your family?
1: My mom did, yeah, the Greek side of my family did.
0: I mean, was it nice back then when the Ellis Hotel was open?
1: Yeah, I mean, it was a nice hotel. There was one floor, I never knew this until I was like, you know, I got married and mom told me. Yeah. On one floor, and it was, you know.
0: Yeah, because it was near the train station.
1: I mean, that's what they did, so, you know, more power to them. Mom, you know, she obviously never said, hey, Christy, by the way, you're in kindergarten. That is a prostitute floor on the third floor.
0: Was there a restaurant in there or anything?
1: Yes, I tell you what, there was a restaurant when you came in and you checked in. There was a, you know, typical hotel looking where you check in, and then you went through the doors. And they had the best grilled cheese sandwiches. I think that's why I would eat grilled cheese. I wouldn't put it on my damn cereal, but I love grilled cheese.
0: I mean, I cannot believe Earl Friedenberg has not shared a story about the Ellis.
2: Yeah,
1: I need to call Earl. Earl doesn't know that I was Greek. I mean, I am Greek. I'm half Greek. What am I trying to say?
0: We love Earl Friedenberg.
1: Oh, my gosh.
0: I've never met him until I got doing this show.
1: Who can possibly make a story about a concrete plant so fascinating. I could
0: David
1: listen
0: Carroll.
1: To that. Yeah. Man, wouldn't that be?
0: I told
1: a ne- oh,
0: I told
1: love David
0: the
1: Carroll.
0: Chattanooga Times Free Press is missing out. I mean, Mark Kennedy was the greatest.
1: I know.
0: David Carroll could easily provide fantastic people stories.
1: I bet David has an unbelievable talent for writing.
0: He's in 300 papers
2: a
0: week.
2: He writes all, yeah.
1: David Carroll does?
0: Yeah, he's in like 300 papers a week.
1: Why is he not in ours?
2: That's a heck of a question.
0: Does it?
1: That's nuts.
0: Yep. He is unbelievable.
1: All right, well, here's some. Do you know I used to work for the Chattanooga Times Free Press?
2: Sure.
0: Really?
1: I did. And I was the first female sports writer. Worked with Mark McCarter and Larry Green.
0: David is in 60 papers
2: every week.
0: 60 papers.
1: 60.
0: He's been doing it for 13 years.
2: Yeah.
1: And none know Chattanooga. That's a stupid
0: Chattanooga.
1: Thing.
2: Well, it might be in that one that ends up on my driveway, but like I said, I don't.
0: Winona could probably give you more details about the Ellis 4 floor.
2: probably.
1: Oh, not the whore floor.
0: Yeah, Winona, that's how we met her, because she knew. Because
1: she was on the whore floor?
0: No, no. We had a
2: she
0: guy.
2: She knew of it.
0: She knew all about the houses of prostitution from the Civil War to the 1930s, and she that's how we met her.
1: Man, I would love to meet Winona. I would so love.
0: Hotel room prostitutes in a restaurant, Chattanooga, is moving up. Yep. You're right.
1: It's great. You know, what I can't remember is if in between the Ellis Hotel and St. John's, did that building just sit there? I can't. I really can't remember. St. John's, I've never been in. Isn't that terrible?
0: It's out of business now, the restaurant.
1: Okay, well, great.
0: You know that Peter Noon was the original member of the Hermits. No, I'm just kidding. It's been closed for a while.
1: Did you just go and lapse into a coma?
0: That's old news.
1: Okay.
0: But my good friend, who I love, Tina Harrison, who started Blue Skies.
1: Right.
0: That was her original
1: place.
0: Location. She was on right there at where the hotel used to be. Right next to St. John's.
1: Well, I'll be darned.
0: Yeah. Beautiful store.
2: Yeah, she's out of business too.
0: She closed.
1: Oh, great. Yeah. Oh, how sad. I hate business.
2: What was it like to be the first? What was it like to be the first female sports writer?
1: Oh my God! Let me tell you something.
2: I mean, were you treated well, or did people?
1: Oh, absolutely. I mean, there's some great stories. I mean,
2: us your best Exum story.
1: Oh. Lord. Well, first of all, getting Roy Exum to hire a girl was much like me putting, mushrooms in my cereal or, a ribeye steak on top of my raisin bran.
2: Or prunes.
1: But I was like, Roy, please. Well, we don't have an opening right now. Opening for girls is what he meant to say, because I'm not sure if Roy ever thought I could cut it. Or not, but anyway, I had to do a bunch of freelance features on things like the Brainerd Baptist Handbell Choir, all this kind of stuff, and
2: the Free Press version of Jed's Journal, the crap that no one else
1: and then I went to work for I guess Helen Exum was over the department.
0: She did a lot of lifestyle
1: or something. Yeah. And finally, one night, I was dating one of the photographers, Jim Bob Wilson, and I think that's why my mom named me Christy Sue. You need to meet somebody named Jim Bob. And I did. Anyway, Jim Bob and I hung out for a while, and I was in the photo department. We got the phone call that Muhammad Ali was down in Dalton doing prayer rugs.
2: Huh.
1: And Jim Bob and Walt Strickland, I'll never forget it, said, "This is your chance. You go down there and you interview him." And I was, I was a pup. I was a sophomore, junior.
2: At UTC.
1: And I went down there and I was petrified. And all I did, in the honest God truth, I stood there and in between, I can't even remember who the sports writers were. And they would ask a question, he would answer, and I'd write it down.
2: Yeah.
1: And so that's how my first interview went. So Roy, I think, had no choice but to give me a byline because there was nobody. Anyway.
0: And you work with John Hunt, Moose? Did you know John Hunt?
1: John had started just as I was leaving.
0: Love John Hunt. Mm-hmm. All right, we got to go to a break. You're listening to Talk.
2: Whoa, 9:47 right now.
0: Yes.
2: Question, are you or a spouse approaching Medicare age? 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
0: All right, Christy Clark, we got two people calling. Hold on, Hoppy. Bill, good morning to you, buddy. What's going on?
18: I was going to ask Christy if she was working at the Free Press around 77.
1: Yes, I did. I certainly did. I was, oh, actually, it was yeah, 77.
0: Somebody just sent a great picture, I mean, of one of your bylines.
1: Who had that?
0: Yeah. Were you there, Bill?
18: Well, the reason I ask is because in 77, I was playing in a softball game up on Lookout Mountain.
1: your knee
18: and
1: busted.
18: There was, and Christy Clark, I think, was covering, for whatever reason, was covering the game.
1: Yes, and you slid in your knee. Bill, I remember your last name, but please forget, but I remember it. Your knee broke. I mean, ooh.
2: The Free Press covered a lot of softball back in the day. I was walking in Warner Park yesterday,
1: oh,
2: and I
1: wow.
2: said, this place used to be hopping with all the rainbow games, if you remember.
0: This person said John Hunt and Ward Gossip were two of my favorites.
1: Oh, Lord. Hey. Ward was the best.
18: Hey, yeah. They covered lots of games. But anyway,
1: Bill.
18: I took a swing and I tore my ACL.
1: That was it.
18: And I was lying in the batter's box and they took a picture of it. And the next thing I know, it's on the sports page the next day.
1: I didn't do it. Or did I?
0: Bill, it's good to hear from you. We got to get one more. Hoppy. Good morning to you, Hoppy. Good story. Hey, Hop.
19: Good morning, Catfish. Okay, so here's what I get in the car a few minutes ago.
2: Yeah.
19: And I'm driving back. I've gone to get some hamburger buns. And so what I hear is Chrissy talking about this duty head that won't follow directions. And she can only, the only thing she can get him to do is sit still for 5 seconds. And I go, well, that's Jed. This is tracking. And then she says, and I can't keep his paws off my dirty underwear. And I'm like, well, this is not interesting.
1: I didn't say that.
2: You're stuttering.
1: I swear, well, maybe I did. Dirty clothes is what I said, but he's a little puppy.
0: We love Hoppy, man.
1: I do too.
0: He is.
1: Oh God, forever and
19: imagine how happy I was to realize it was a puppy and not Jed. How have you been? You are like so many other people have said, calling in one of their favorite people. You ought to run for mayor. Everybody loves you.
1: No. Well, I tell you what, I've heard there was something opening on a beer board, and I thought, oh, I'd love to do that. Except for
2: Why would you love to do that?
1: Well, I love beer and boards. Because I used to, from working at T-Bones, and I used to tell people I was on both sides of the bar at T-Bones. I grew up there, but I miss that place. Oh, wow. But yeah, I don't know. I've always wanted to be on the beer board. That could be my stop.
2: Why?
1: Start towards
2: why?
1: The
2: why?
1: Just because. Okay. Sometimes I think things aren't fair.
19: Why don't you put a bug in the mayor's ear. We'll see what happens.
0: Why don't you fill out the form? They're looking for people desperately.
1: I did hear that.
0: Really?
1: I thought, I should do that.
0: You should.
2: I mean, if they're that desperate, maybe you got a chance.
1: I know. Thanks. Thanks. Oh, my pal.
19: Anyway.
1: Love you.
0: Have you been?
19: Love you, mean it.
0: All right, Hoppy. Take care.
1: Bye, Hop.
0: He's got a great place.
1: You know what? I don't. There is not a soul in Chattanooga, I think, that does know Hoppy.
2: I think you're right.
0: Do you know he was approached by someone who wanted to redo, bring back the stone line. But apparently it didn't work out. But somebody was going to bring it back to from its heyday.
1: Oh man, there was something so magical about that place. I mean, that magical is not, that's kind of a corny word.
2: No,
1: you just walked in and and Hoppy was always there. And
2: some places have a vibe.
1: Yeah, and that was I love that place.
0: He's got his daughters are Mensa. I mean, they're brilliant.
1: Ooh.
0: They're above average for their IQ.
1: Really? Wow.
0: Brilliant.
1: He's a smart guy. I know. Yeah. I mean, seriously, a hell of a businessman, too.
0: I remember when his father took me up in a hot air balloon. We left from the old Ingle Stadium, and we had some problems with the weather. And we barely made it across the interstate and landed behind Howard High School.
1: God, I didn't see that on Jazz Journal. Did you? I didn't see that story.
0: Uh-huh.
1: But no, I would no more get in a hot
2: air balloon.
1: I think
2: I'd rather land in the river.
0: Oh, man, everybody was chasing us. It looked like something out of Mutual of Omaha. Hey, you'll come back and be on?
1: I would love to. You know I would. I have so much fun with y'all. Love you so much.
0: Would you please call these people who love you?
1: I know.
2: Yeah.
0: God, Christy.
2: So they get off our ass.
0: People are not thinking that I'm giving you the...
1: No, I do. And I lost
0: call
1: the page.
0: Call Khaki.
1: I will, and Chris, and trust me, Will, you wait about 5 minutes, and I'm going to send you something.
2: Yeah.
0: You know what? You ought to meet Max and his gang, Earl.
1: I know Max.
0: I mean, they're always at Wimpy's and Soddy Daisy, like every day.
1: Bubba. Really?
0: Yep.
1: Really?
0: You're not going to go, but yes, Bubba's there.
1: See, I've heard. So, can you believe I have never been to Wimpy's? Never been to Wimpy's.
0: Oh, they'll try.
2: So obviously, Max has.
1: Yeah, atta baby. That's my friend. I love him.
0: Max.
1: Yeah, and you, Bubba too. Hey, all right.
0: Do you know that going in Max's? If you go back to Max's office, he's got his police officer hat from when he was a Hamilton.
2: You know, that was my first office.
0: Really?
2: Yeah.
0: I think that's so cool.
2: And I was telling Don Newberg's grandkids were here last week, and I said, they converted that. That used to be a bathroom. And so they converted it from a bathroom, a small bathroom, to my office. And Newberg comes in and goes, how do you like it here? I said, just think last week you were here pissing. He goes, I'm not sure which was better, talking to you. Or
0: we've got a new engineer. You ready for this, Christy? Guess what time he gets here in the morning? 7 o'clock.
1: What?
20: Because you call him at 5.
0: No.
1: Yeah,
0: 7 o'clock he shows up every day.
2: When Jed says, I'm not going to bother him anymore. That's the kiss of death right there.
0: Okay.
20: Never said he'd bother him any less.
0: I'm so sorry about the paint job I did. That was just horrible.
1: I told you to call me. I told you I love doing stuff
0: horrible.
1: Like this. I even have my own blue tape and everything.
20: You know why I got your office, JR? Because I can't climb the steps.
0: Hey, there's Khaki's number.
1: Okay,
0: would you please write it down?
1: Yes, I will, because I lost the first one. Anyway, you know what? That's better. See, my first office, well, my traffic office, was a broom closet.
0: Yeah.
1: And they converted it to, by traffic.
0: Yeah.
1: Back there.
0: Hey, Graham, you did great today, buddy.
21: Thank you.
0: Tomorrow you are by yourself.
21: Looking forward to it.
1: Yeah. Listen to his voice, Graham. Huh.
0: Thank you, sir, man. Huh. Have another.
2: Yeah, we hired frickin' Peter Brady to do something.
21: Oh, God. Please, come on. That's the...
0: Oh, my God. Peter Brady. Hey, Christy, we love you. Would you please call Chris Smith?
2: Yeah.
1: Yes.
2: Call these people, for God's sake.
0: Khaki,
1: I will.
0: Come on.
1: I will not work another job until I call everybody back.
0: Christy, you are a gift.
1: Love y'all.
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22: From ABC News, I'm Sherry Preston. It's been hours since the polls closed in California, but there's still a lot we don't know about who will be running for governor and the mayor of Los Angeles in November.
23: The vote count is underway right now here in Los Angeles County. Overnight, sheriff's deputies had the task of securely moving ballots from polling stations to the vote counting center. They did that in patrol cars and actually in helicopters as well. From the more outlying areas of the county, they fly ballots to be counted in the rescue helicopters to get them moved. The vote counting is underway. In closer races, it can take a while. It's not always immediate. Counties have 13 days now to count all of the votes.
22: ABC's Alex Stone says that's because every voter gets a mail-in ballot, and it takes weeks to count them all. Incumbent L.A. Mayor Karen Bass is advancing to a runoff. That we know. Other races are unclear. The $1.8 billion compensation fund set up for the president's allies has been put aside, says Deputy Attorney General Todd Blanche. However, says ABC's Rachel Scott,
24: despite dropping the fund, the administration has made it clear it is still keeping an order that bans the president and his family from audits of already filed tax returns. Democrats labeling that blanket immunity. A judge in Florida is now reviewing the deal.
22: The U.S. and Iran trading attacks again overnight. It remains unclear where diplomatic efforts to end the war now stand. An encouraging report on private sector hiring, according to a company that handles payroll for hundreds of thousands of companies.
25: The ADP National Employment Report counted a record 122,000 new positions created in May, with employers of all sizes hiring. ADP says small companies, those with fewer than 20 employees, accounted for 49,000 of the new jobs, easily outpacing companies with over 500 workers.
22: Out of a job, longtime CBS journalist Scott Pelley, who was fired after a contentious meeting with his new bosses at 60 Minutes, Pelley accusing them of having slender qualifications to run the program. You're listening to ABC News.
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4: 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They desperately need wheelchairs, walkers, crutches, and canes. Hey, if you can help out, just drop off the items at 727 East 11th Street, where you see the blue awning. Despite last week's rainfall across the Tennessee Valley, the region remains in a severe drought, and the effects are still being felt throughout Tennessee's water systems. That's all according to TVA. It's day two in a Hamilton County courtroom for Randy Vega. He's accused of causing that crash that killed a mom and her one-year-old son back in November of 2023.
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9: Hey everybody, Dylan here with Dwayne Madden from the Hemp House. 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

0: All right, guys, I'm having a little bit of marital problems. It's really getting to me. Hold on. It's Talk Radio 102.3, the Talk Monster. I am a DEI hire. I am Tennessee's most trusted journalist. I am Dale Jackson. I might be single. Get ready, ladies. Here I come. Austin here with us as well, Tennessee's 15th most trusted journalist. And Austin, I think we made a deal that if I get divorced, you have to get divorced as well. I think that was a deal we made when you signed up here. You signed the contract. You may not have known, but you did. So get ready for that. And Max, hate to tell you this, your marriage is over as well. So if this goes down.
1: Did he sign the contract?
2: I've known that for a while.
0: Okay, good, good, good.
2: You know, all she right. asked me to leave most every day.
0: Let me ask this question, seriously, before we get into the seven things. Okay, let me ask this question. Okay, here it is. We joined, like, a neighborhood pool, okay? So we joined a neighborhood pool, so we can go to this pool all the time and things like this. Grant's in summer camp, and he's also doing this. I don't know why we spend all this time and energy on our kid, but I enjoy a lot of this. He also goes to, like, a little gym, and he does little workouts with these kids for fun every day. It's fun. It's fun to watch. And he was doing, like, a bunch of push-ups. Austin, can you do 20 push-ups?
1: Can I do 20 push-ups? I think so, yeah.
0: Okay, that's a no. So that answer says no. So just to be, I mean, anyone who doesn't say yes, absolutely, is lying. He cannot do 20 push-ups. Anyway, Grant yesterday did a little competition, and he did 20 push-ups straight, the most of anyone in the group. And so I was very proud of him, and I was like, what do you want to do after this? And he said, I want to go to the pool. So for the second day in a row, we go to the pool. Yes, my foot is still healing. We are currently at about 99.932 right now in healing. So I take Grant to the pool. We jump around for 2 hours after that. I get back. You know, I take a shower. I do some show prep. I do all the stuff I'm supposed to do for the day before. And then I go to bed. My wife texts me this morning, how come you didn't put away the dishes? I did the dishes. I just didn't put them away. I've told you guys before, if you want to fix your marriage, if there's any problems in your marriage, the correct answer is to say, look, I understand you're too stressed, honey. I will do the dishes and the laundry, and it will resolve every problem you have. She will become more amorous. She will become easier to deal with. She will talk less. It'll be amazing. I'm telling you. This might be it. I'm spending like 6 hours a day with this kid during the summer and working full time, and she's complaining about me putting away the dishes.
2: Why didn't you put the dishes up?
0: I washed them. They're drying. I went off and did 100 other things, and then I went to sleep. And I wake up with a text asking me about the dishes. Divorce, right? Hold your opinion. We'll get to that in just a little bit here. You can weigh in if you'd like. 423-267-1023. I think divorce is clear. We'll be asking Matt Murphy about that a little bit later here in the program as well. So please keep your radios locked right here. Matt will join us from 99.7. Super Talk there in Nashville in a bit. We'll get Max and Austin to weigh in on that as well. And you, that's the Warren and Griffin Talk Radio 102.3 Text Monster. You can also pick up the free speech phone lines as well and weigh in there as well. So there you go, 423-267-1023. Right now, though, we got to get into the seven things you should be talking about today because that's what I'm supposed to be doing instead of complaining about my marriage. So let's go ahead and do it. It's the often duplicated, never replicated, the most critically acclaimed segment here on Uncancelable with Dale Jackson, brought to you by Tennessee's most trusted journalist. It's the seven things you should be talking about today.
3: 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Number seven.
0: Mayor and former U.S. Representative Karen Bass has faced a surprisingly competitive challenge for the Los Angeles mayor's race, as it shows that she is in a tight race with reality television personality Spencer Pratt, who's Donald Trump, they keep telling us. But that's moving towards a runoff. Steve Hilton, the Republican, and Democrat Xavier Becerra are heading to a governor's race there in California. But you know what I heard on TV yesterday? The reason why I'm bringing this up right now? It's amazing. A talking head said, yeah, Republicans had a good day on Election Day. But let's wait until they start counting the votes over the next couple of weeks. That is a serious problem with our election system, and we should do something about this. It should be federalized. I don't know about that. But this is a real problem that they think over the next couple of days the results will change.
3: Number six.
0: Oh, we got one of those good Republicans, and I'm not suggesting he's not a good Republican. The Lieutenant Governor, Randy McNally, he is telling us he's gone. But man, the way the media talks, he's getting the Mike Pence treatment. Yep, he's getting that treatment that they like to do to Republicans when they're done. What does that mean? Oh, you know what it means. He was such a good Republican. McNally retirement might be end of an era for partisan civility in the state Senate. That's right, guys. I'm sure if we go back and look at all the media coverage that they've given the lieutenant governor in this state over the last couple of years, I bet it is all under the same vein of how civil he is. I bet you none of it is smearing him and calling him all sorts of names. I bet it's all about how wonderful he is now that he's leaving.
3: Number five.
0: I laughed so hard when I read this story. Tennessee third grade reading law set off years of anxiety for these students. You know why? Because they couldn't read. And now they're doing this whole thing. Like, these kids couldn't read, but they were upset about it. Good! That's what it's supposed to do! That's why Mississippi and Alabama and Tennessee are seeing huge improvements in reading. And states like New York and California and Connecticut aren't, because they're forcing them to read. And if they can't read, they don't pass them. The argument of this article is that these kids are sad because they can't read. So we should just pass them to the next level. No! If they can't read in third grade, they won't read in fourth. And if they can't read in fourth, they won't read in fifth. And then they turn into Austin. Nobody wants that. Nobody.
3: Number four.
0: President Donald Trump stated that Iran has agreed to no nuclear weapons, and he is suggesting the gay Ayatollah, the gays of Hormuz, are in the mix. Yeah, that's right. The gay Ayatollah is somehow negotiating either from under the ground or in the grave. He's hopping around with one leg, and he is giving approval in peace talks that are totally done, guys. You have not heard this before. This is the first time anyone has ever suggested that a deal is in the making. I swear, Donald Trump is just like, hey, we got a deal, just to keep gas prices kind of bouncing back and forth and hovering around where they are right now. That is all that I don't believe a single word of this now. He is trying to will this to happen. And man, if he does not get this together soon, he's in serious trouble in the midterms.
3: Number three.
0: A ban on the state property tax is not dead yet, they say. Yes, the campaign will continue, dubbed yes on two. The effort taps a handful of groups that support the ban and names chair people in 95 counties, mainly lawmakers, to push it forward in front of the November 3rd, 3 election. November 3rd, November 3. What am I, British? What are we doing here? But yes, it's a bipartisan push. They've got Democrats and Republicans on board. They're trying to do what they can to make that happen. And I love it. Love every single thing about this. One of the folks involved, the Democrats, says, I've talked to a lot of my constituents, Republicans and Democrats, that are concerned we're about to have a massive shortfall in our finances because of the mismanagement from our current administration and the Republican supermajority. Yep, they're trying to make it work here for them. Boo hoo.
3: Number two.
0: All right, guys. Chattanooga City employees saw that the police are getting a raise, and they're like, what about us? What about us? Chattanooga City employees are asking the city council to bump the proposed pay raise up 2 percentage points and establish a minimum wage of $45,000. Dozen showed up wearing SEIU shirts. Not a good call, by the way. But they are wearing those shirts, and they are saying that they deserve a raise here, and they want them to take a look at the proposed budget and give them more money. It offers a 3% pay raise across the board for city employees after a property tax increase was approved by the council in summer 2025. That led to significant raises for police officers and firefighters, and they say, no. We want more as well. Let's see if they're going to be able to pull it off.
3: Now, time for the number one thing you'll be talking about today.
0: The war on redistricting is over. You may say, Dale, what do you mean it's over? What are you talking about? Tennessee already won their battle. That happened. It got wrapped up another one of those battles this week. Now, Alabama has won their battle. Now, the doors are swinging wide open for Republican states to redistrict in the way Democrat states have redistricted for decades. This is a bombshell ruling that will have massive impact. Now, in Alabama, they went 6-1 instead of 7-0. They should have done what Tennessee did, but they did not because they were scared, they did not do it. Other states still redistricting. The Supreme Court is letting two things be known with these rulings. And they're coming back-to-back, so Tennessee, Alabama, other states involved as well. They're coming back-to-back, and they're saying, do what you want to do as long as it is politically partisan. Go hard, go ham, go crazy, do what you want to do. And the reason why northern states, if you want to call them that, why states with blue states, I don't know why I said northern. Are we getting into the Civil War? Okay, anyway. The reason why blue states are so worried is because they've already been doing this. So they're worried that Republicans get to do what they've already been doing. They have reason to be worried. It's not because Jim Crow is returning. It's not because we're going back to the pre-Reconstruction South or even after Reconstruction South. It's not because of that. It is solely and 100% because they've had a built-in, court-ordered advantage. And that is now gone. Now, the 6-1 map in Alabama will turn into 7-0 soon. Not before this election, but soon. And you will see this start happening and redistricting. This war is not over, but essentially everyone has the same weapons now. Before, the South was fighting with muskets, and the North, we're just using that analogy, was fighting with AR-15s or M-16s or M-16A2s or M-4s, which depending on what era of military you were in. Now, we all get nukes. So it should be fun. We'll continue. I'll get some of your thoughts on my marital problems and maybe some of the other stuff going on in the world as well. Coming up in a bit, the Jeffrey Epstein stuff we talked about yesterday, yeah, it got worse. I mean, not that anything actually happened or anything, but people got dumber, and I appreciate that. Stay tuned.
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0: 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Dale Jackson here with you. And it is always important that you join us here on the program. You participate in the program, and that way we can get your thoughts and I can learn how right I am about absolutely everything. Before we get in and give Max and Austin a chance to weigh in on our pending divorces, which is apparently what's happening here, I give you a chance as well. I talked about this. My wife gave me a hard time for not putting away the dishes. I've been hanging out with my kid for like 6 hours a day after work, giving him all the attention in the world. World's best father. I mean, you should have seen my throws from the bottom of, or from the side of the pool to the diving board. Perfect throws. He jumps off, he catches them. But it's just great. Like, he's like a dog. It's fantastic. But I didn't put the dishes away. Well, she stayed home and I went to the pool 2 days in a row with him. I didn't put the dishes away, so I'm in trouble.
1: Dale, not only do women hate other women, but also women are never satisfied. Two facts that will never change.
0: Probably true. Probably true. And it's something we definitely need to learn here. You can get your thoughts in on the Warren and Griffin Talk Radio 102.3 text monster. I'm just trying to learn here, guys.
1: Dale, you have to train this woman. The dishes are her job. She failed you. As a wife, you should be the mad one.
0: Yeah, but listen, I tend to agree with that in some way. But she is a phenomenal mother, okay? So I give her that credit. And then number two, I also like to point something else out about this, and it's very important. So I use my doing the dishes as a weapon against any complaints she normally has. Okay? That's it. Like, you don't do enough around the house. I'm like, I do the dishes and the laundry. You got nothing to complain about. Meanwhile, those things just really do themselves because, like, machines do them, so you can just do whatever you want while that's happening. Hey, can you come out? I'm sorry, I'm doing the dishes and the laundry. Do you guys not see the game?
1: Dale, this is how you fix this. Tell your wife, if it is inside the house, it's on her, and she failed at her job. Remind your wife about the rule of thumb.
0: Is that the thing where you can beat your wife with a stick as long as it's not wider than your thumb?
2: I think whoever sent that in is a divorce attorney.
0: I just wonder, like, that's what I think they mean by the rule of thumb. I think that's what that means. Okay. I will tell you this, though. My wife is a legit badass, so I don't know if that works.
1: I wonder how many dishes that robot broke before it could successfully transfer the dishes from A to B.
0: If there is a robot that's doing dishes, I don't want it. Because then that's just going to free me. You guys are afraid of, like, AI and automation from taking jobs. And think about the robots in the house. It's going to free me up to do other stuff that I don't want to do. I don't want to do other stuff. I've got it. And listen, that's just me. This one's probably correct.
1: You spoil her, Dale. That's where her petty crap comes from.
0: You're right. I should tell her that exact thing. Let's call her and tell her right now that I spoil her.

0: Austin, what should I do? Does she need a lecture or talking to?
1: You know, I kind of agree with the outside-inside chores, maybe. That was a decent split. I can see why somebody would say that.
0: Okay. What about the rule of thumb? You down with that?
1: Less, I didn't know that was what rule of thumb meant. Less down with that. I'm okay. Not going to avow that with David.
0: Austin, or Max, you've been married 900 years. What should I do here?
2: Shut up.
0: Okay. I shouldn't go on the radio and talk about this?
2: Just shut up.
0: Okay, Max, he probably gets it better than any of us.
2: I am a pro at this. Just okay. Yes, dear, and shut up.
0: I'll just go home and put the dishes away before she gets home.
2: Okay, absolutely.
0: Okay, that's probably what we're going to do in this situation. We'll be right back.
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4: ABC News, I'm Sherry Preston. Vote counting goes on in California in some of the biggest races on primary day. So far, only one projection on the two big races. Incumbent L.A. Mayor Karen Bass moving on to the runoff, telling her supporters,
5: "We have led a grassroots campaign because we want to bring change to our city. And that's what we've been doing, and that's what we're going to continue to do."
4: It's not clear who she may face, but it could be reality TV star Spencer Pratt. And so far, no projections on the governor's race, where dozens of people were running. Officials in Kuwait say dozens of people are hurt, and one was killed in an Iranian attack on the country's main airport. The airport was closed for a time today, but it's since reopened. Bahrain also saying it came under attack from Iran as well. Over 400,000 Ford SUVs are being recalled. Federal officials say certain Expeditions and Lincoln Navigators from 2018 to 2022 could have an issue with their seatbelts. This is ABC News.
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14: Hey everybody, Dylan here with Dwayne Madden from the Hemp House. New laws going into effect, and bad news for the hemp industry, but good news temporarily for people that use it, right?
15: Correct. 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That's going to be going on until July 1st. That's going to be the cutoff date. flowers going away, high dose edibles are going away. Lots of changes happening.
14: So if you use those, you want to stock up because you won't be able to get them locally anymore, right?
15: We won't be making any more of them. So if you come in and you purchase the last one, that's going to be it.
14: Okay, all right. So big discounts because they don't want to just have to throw them away. So take advantage of it now. The Hemp House, three locations, Eastridge, Hickson, and Ottawa, where it's about
15: being healthy, not high.

0: 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And you guys are confusing me. You guys are confusing me a lot. The rule of thumb, some people are telling me that means something different than what I thought it meant. But it's my understanding the rule of thumb is truly, and I'm just kidding. I'm not kidding here. The rule of thumb is that you can beat somebody as long as the stick you're using is not wider than your thumb. Okay, so that's what it means. Now, just imagine if you were Andre the Giant. I'm just saying.
1: My mother adhered to that.
0: Did you stop her mid beating and be like, "Hey, measure that up against your thing"? What's going on here?
1: No.
0: You need to resolve this issue. Max, this one came in and I'm kind of confused by it. We are going to move on here in just a second, but this one came in and I'm kind of confused by it. Listen to this.
2: I never knew there was a proper way to put toilet tissue on the holder or a proper way of putting a gallon of milk in the fridge.
0: Now, the toilet tissue thing, I get. There's definitely a right way and a wrong way. And to me, the right way is just to put the roll on the back of the toilet. That my wife loves that. She loves that. Like, don't put it on the roll. Don't take the old roll off. Just put it on the back of the back of the toilet. They love that. But what is the right way to put a gallon of jug in the fridge? What is that? Anyone know?
3: Everybody gets the toilet paper thing though.
0: What's the wrong way to put the gallon of jug upside down? I mean, what are we talking about? I don't even know what that means.
1: Hand has to be handle out.
0: Is that a debate? Who's like, let's put it in? I mean, in order to put it in there, handle in, you'd have to put it in and then turn it around, right? Yeah.
1: Maybe somebody did that. I don't know. I've learned to mind, Dale.
0: What I do is the right thing. I leave it on the table until my wife puts it away. That's her job.
1: Hope for you, Dale.
0: Yeah, I mean, that's how it's supposed to work.
2: I've been married 44 years, and what works for me is to go ahead and put the dishes up every now and again. But just remind her how lucky she is to have you.
0: Yeah, no, true. But yeah, I've taken on dishes as my job, and it's a marriage saver, man. I mean, I'm not even kidding you. Not even kidding you. It's a marriage saver. Oh, the debate is over whether it goes in the door or if it goes in the actual fridge. Okay, all right. It goes in the fridge. Okay, I mean it goes in the fridge. So that's the correct answer. I will also kind of point something out here on this whole thing about the fridge. My mom still calls it an ice box. Max, I know that probably hits you at home. The ice guy. Austin, you may not even know this. When Max was little, and I'm not even joking about this, this isn't a haha Max's old thing. When Max was little, the people in his street who had refrigerators had ice delivered every single day that cooled the refrigerator.
1: That's
0: correct.
1: It was kind of like a cooler.
0: Yeah.
3: So like the milkman?
0: Yes. They brought a giant, it was in a truck and it came in a giant block of ice. Have you ever seen those things that they carry the block of ice with a thing that looks like pinchers? It's a big
1: claws.
0: Claws, and they carried a big block of ice with those pinchers, and then you would open up the fridge and you'd put it in there, and that's what would keep things cool. We've come a long way.
1: Austin, you don't know what you've missed.
0: we've come a long way. And for Max, when they went to watch TV when he was growing up, they basically had to say, like, okay, sports, and then his brother had to get in front of him and pretend he was a baseball
1: player. No, I was the remote.
0: Okay. Yeah. so there we go. There we go. All right. Expiration date facing out. That might be one of the debates as well. Do you put the expiration date facing out? So that implies Max can read. I'm not going to do that. So I don't think that is it. All right. Moving on. Yesterday I was telling you something about the Jeffrey Epstein thing. And Max, go ahead and blow out the next break here real quick, because we're not going to get to this through this unless we do. So let me tell you something. Yesterday, Austin got on me about the Jeffrey Epstein thing, because I was like, look, there's just too much of this. Every single thing is Jeffrey Epstein. Every single thing is Jeffrey Epstein. And Austin was like, I don't think so. It's more the Jews' fault, right? Is that fair?
3: I think people blame the Jews more. Yes. Yeah.
0: Yeah. Okay. All right. So I was like, no, no, no. So I made a video for a company I work for called Yellowhammer News. I'm going to play a little bit of that video for you. I don't normally do this. I don't normally do this on the program, but I'm going to do this real quick. This is a short part of the video. I just want to give you guys a little taste. You can see these videos on my website or on my website, my Facebook page, etc. Just listen to this. It would be amazing if you guys could hear that right now. It is one of the best. I'm sorry, I had it muted.
1: Third mistake this week, and I'm writing these down.
0: But you threw me off in that noise you just made, so I thought that was me. Okay, so here we go. Here it comes. Hey, folks, Dale Jackson here for Yellowhammer Now. Before we go any further, do I sound different in this?
3: Yeah, significantly. Immediately, okay. It just sounds very different.
1: Very exciting.
0: I know. I sound like a different person. I noticed that when I was listening to it. Let's talk about a problem that is infecting almost all of us. Epstein derangement syndrome. It doesn't matter what the story is about. Somebody is going to respond, oh, yeah? Well, what about Jeffrey Epstein? Oh, yeah? What about the Epstein victims? Oh, yeah? What about the people that committed all those crimes with Jeffrey Epstein? Now, the problem with this is obvious. One, Democrats don't actually believe anything they say. So whether the issue is Graham Plattner in Maine.
3: Now you're going to hear some pauses coming up because on the screen you can see the people saying, yeah, but what about the Epstein files? So just pretend that's what's happening.
0: The war in Iran. A UFC fight at the White House.
3: And it goes on and on and on.
0: And I was like, look, you guys just are obsessed with the Epstein files, but none of you actually care about the Epstein files. You guys are what I like to call hypocrites. And one of the things I referenced was, this is not a joke, by the way, Bluey. There was a reference to Bluey, and they were like, oh, what about the Epstein files? You know, and I was like, guys, this is so stupid, but let's continue. You don't actually care about the Epstein files. Nobody actually does. Now, they're going to say they do so they can use them as weapons against their political enemies. You know who did that? Donald Trump.
4: Bill Clinton.
5: Nice guy. Got a lot of problems coming up, in my opinion, with the famous island with Jeffrey Epstein.
6: That island was really a cesspool. There's no question about it. Just ask Prince Andrew. By the way.
7: Probably. So if you're able to, you'll be...
8: Yeah, I'd certainly take a look at it.
0: You know who else is doing it? Every person that opposes Donald Trump.
9: So why are Republicans so interested in Bill and Hillary Clinton? It's because they're trying to distract from the fact that Donald Trump is in the Epstein files thousands and thousands of times. In those files, there's highly disturbing allegations of Donald Trump raping children, of Donald Trump threatening to kill children.
10: That fight to release the Epstein files came directly from President Trump. And I know a lot of people have a hard time with that, but that is the truth. He fought the hardest to stop these files from being released.
0: Look, I'm begging you, have a little shame. And shame is hard to understand because in order to have shame, you have to have pride. And if you had any pride, you wouldn't do stuff like this. But this story itself will be filled with people in the comment sections making responses about Jeffrey Epstein.
3: Okay.
0: And how
3: so I was correct. Let me just put it that way. I was correct. But so was Austin in a little bit of a way. And I'm going to show you what I mean by that. Austin was a little bit correct, too. Because I went and I looked at the coverage and listened to this. Austin, you'll like this one the most.
2: You're controlled by the Israeli government and globalist elites.
0: Yep, that's right. It's the Jews. Yep. It's the Jews. Austin, so congratulations. At least that person helped you out. But hold on. It gets worse.
2: Ben Laden, best friend of Donald. Donald wanted to buy Twins Tower and it dined tea work. So Donald asked at Ben Laden to take care of it. And finally Donald laughed because Trump Tower are boasted of having now have the largest building of Manhattan.
0: Okay, all right. I don't know if that's English or whatever it is, but the reason I point that one out is, you know, might as well blame the Muslims too, since we're blaming the Jews as well. Now let's get some of the other thoughts on this. And I said this, the comment section will be filled with people who are going to say, oh, yeah, well, it's because of the Epstein files you're even saying this.
2: Yeah. Who cares if the president and many of his confidants are pedophile perverts as long as the money's good and the power is ours?
0: Imagine watching that and then making that your response. Like, oh, yeah, I'm going to prove you right.
2: You know, Democrats wouldn't be talking about Epstein if Trump and Q didn't talk about all of these things in 2016-2020-2024. Let's be honest. This is the classic Republican tactic. Attack your opponents for what you are guilty of.
0: Yes, yes, yes. So, again, it is because they're pedophiles, you see. Now, in the video, I very clearly play a clip of Donald Trump doing just this and criticize him for it, while pointing out that the people who hate him are doing it now as well, and they don't believe it either. That's a problem. Reading comprehension is a video comprehension is a problem as well. And I, again, I want you to think about some of the stuff being said here. I laid out very clearly what I believe about this, but this is an option.
2: Just say you're pro-pedophilia. It's way less words. For a talk show host, you're surprisingly bad at them.
0: So not only am I a pedophile or pro-pedophile, I am also a bad talk show host. So just keep that again. We're just covering all the dots here, covering all the ground here. Let's see.
2: 2024. We have to stop these monsters. 2026. The monsters are actually for faith, family, and freedom.
0: I don't know. So again, the monsters are again whoever you disagree with at that particular time. And yeah, Republicans, you guys did this to yourself. I mean, you did. And Democrats will get away with this because they can now just say, well, you guys thought it was, and now you don't. I mean, they didn't believe it then. They don't believe it now. But they will effectively say it.
2: Just say you're pro-pedophilia.
0: I'm not pro-pedophilia. I would like to go on record as stating that I am taking, this is a bold position here, guys, I am taking the anti-pedophilia position. Okay, I know. Am I a hero? I'm not saying I am, but I'm taking the anti-pedophilia position. Okay, that's the truth of the matter. Okay, that's me.
2: Dale hates women.
0: Okay. All right. And to me, I don't think I do hate women. That could be about anything, though. It's in the comments of that video, so it's actually about that. Hold on. Hold on, we got more because I think that the important part about this is people aren't being honest about themselves or about what they believe here. They're just trying to use this for political gain.
2: Dale, just say that he is on list.
0: Is English the first language of most of these people? I don't know. But did Dale just say he was on the list? No, I did not. I am not on the Epstein list. Okay. In fact, I don't think there is an Epstein list, and I don't think that you think there is an Epstein list. Okay. I'm sorry. And it's not for any other reason other than there's nothing there on these lists that is going to put anybody in jail. Okay. And there is no like dossier of child molesting crimes with a name and their crime and when it was committed and the evidence. This is all just innuendo. This is an insane thing we've done to our society to suggest and loudly proclaim that our entire leadership class is somehow either a pedophile or pedophile enablers. And the worst thing about it is the people who are doing it don't believe it. That's the worst thing about this. They don't actually believe what they're saying. They're just saying it because they think they can get political power. And I think that people just clearly do not understand how they have been manipulated by both of Trump, too. And I want people to understand that they don't have to do this. They don't have to say these things, but here they are saying them. Just listen.
2: Trump is clearly on the list. He killed a kid.
0: just say anything. Well, then, I mean, do facts even remotely matter, Austin? Do they even remotely matter? Or is it just like, I don't like this thing, therefore?
3: I'm not even sure what the killed a kid thing's in reference to.
0: Oh, no, I can tell you.
3: Oh, really?
0: I mean, yeah, it was said by Senator Kim in the video, if you were listening. He said in there are allegations that Donald Trump raped children and then killed them. He's talking about killing them. That Donald Trump was talking about. You know what that's a reference to? This just goes to show you, by the way. This just goes to show you right now that the argument in the about what. No, it's Ted Lieu, excuse me, was making that, the congressman from California. What he's talking about is there is an email that someone emailed into like an FBI thing making an allegation that they used to be, and this was made right before the election, so they were trying to just smear Donald Trump and get him investigated. They made an allegation that they used to drive a limo, and they drove Donald Trump around in a limo. And when they drove Donald Trump around in the limo, that he was on the phone with Jeffrey Epstein talking about a girl that was very, very young, but very, very hot that they had raped and got pregnant and they were going to kill. That's what he's basing. That's a member of Congress stood up and made that argument. Oh, it's in the files. Yes, it is. It is in the files. That is in the files. And that's why they say Donald Trump's in the files a million times, because people made a billion false allegations. But nobody cares about that. Nobody cares about that. All they care about is smearing their political enemies, and they don't give a damn about anything else. This might be the truest thing to come out of this conversation.
2: Yes, Dale, you sound different. You sound more nasally and whiny.
0: Do I sound more nasally and whiny? Maybe I do. You know why? Because in radio, it's a different type of broadcasting. Anytime you're on video, you talk differently. And also, when I'm doing that, you know, I have to look into a camera, and then I'm like, hey, it's Dale Jackson here, and so I don't know. I don't have a radio voice. That's part of the problem. So, yes, you're correct. I think it does sound different, too. I do. And then we'll just go ahead and we'll close with this, because why the hell not? Okay, this is important as well to get out here, because it's probably true. Yeah, you know what? It is true.
2: Dale is on the Harvey Weinstein list. He was bribed with sex.
0: Okay, thank you. Thank you very much, guys. Let's take a quick time out. You can weigh in and tell me what other list I'm on. Here we go. 423-267-1023. It's the Talk Monster. Stay tuned.
4: 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A Senate ruling has thrown new uncertainty around funding connected to President Trump's proposed White House ballroom, after lawmakers questioned whether taxpayer security funds could be used for the project.
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0: I hate to continue breaking things to you and being the voice of reason, but let me tell you something. Yaffe claims he's the voice of reason. Yaffe is the voice of least resistance. Okay? I say that half jokingly, but I am the voice of the question that nobody was asked. Okay, that's really what I am. Okay? That's what I am. And I've just been watching over and over and over again as every legitimate conversation has been completely derailed by the idea that Jeffrey Epstein is not, like, leading to a mass arrest of elected politicians. And it's just such a farce that we have put on ourselves that I think that people need to kind of stand up and say enough of this. But they're never going to, because I think they view it as politically advantageous. And that's really what it is. None of these people believe what they're saying. But they know that if they get in a tight little jam anywhere, they can just say, well, this is just, why aren't they focusing on the Epstein stuff? And I'm not kidding. There'll be videos about, like, a raid where they arrest child molesters. And they're like, oh, they'll go after these people, but they won't go after the Epstein list? It's like, I don't know, man. Call me crazy, but I think they should go after both. Like, I don't know. I'm a little wild man when it comes to that. But we get this.
2: No one on either side wants to talk about the Epstein files because people on both sides are in them. It's simple.
0: No, you're simple, okay? Let me tell you why you're simple. Nobody on the other side will shut up about them because nobody's in them. That's the truth. Nobody's in them. There is no list. You've been convinced something is not even true, and then you've been convinced that not getting it is part of the conspiracy. You're the simple one in this case. You've been manipulated. If Trump was in them, Democrats would have used them. They're petty like that. Donald Trump is the pettiest human being that has ever lived. Given the opportunity to use the Epstein files against his enemies, he would have done it in a heartbeat. It's not even debatable. There's nothing in those Epstein files of what you think it is.
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20: from ABC News. I'm Sherry Preston. A new development in that hostage standoff we've been telling you about all morning. It's been going on at a bank in Bakersfield, California. Here's ABC's Alex Stone.
21: According to law enforcement sources, the situation is now over. All of the hostages who were inside the Chase Bank building in downtown Bakersfield have now been rescued by police and the FBI, and the suspect, sources say, is dead. This went on for many hours. A man went into the building yesterday and claimed to have a bomb strapped to his body and was holding hostages. Two came out last night. A short time ago, others were seen coming out as it all ended.
20: ABC's Alex Stone. Votes still being counted in the California primaries. It could take more than a week for them to finish. The Supreme Court clearing the way for the GOP to use a congressional map that a lower court ruled intentionally discriminates against black voters.
22: The bottom line is this is the culmination of years of litigation in Alabama. It is now removing one of those two majority black districts, a seat held by Democrats, and is the latest indication now that these race-based politics, including those that protect minority voters, are starting to give way to a new era.
20: ABC's Devin Dwyer. The job of finding a job was a little easier last month. ABC's Jim Ryan has numbers from payroll processor ADP.
23: 122,000 positions opened up, with 8 out of 10 sectors that ADP looks at showing gains. Education and the healthcare sector led the hiring spree with 57,000 positions. The payroll processor says median annual pay is now at $61,500, a 4.4% increase from May of last year.
20: Some of the New York subway stairs have been painted orange and blue as the New York Knicks travel to San Antonio to take on the Spurs in Game 1 of the NBA Finals tonight. The Dow is down 389 points this hour. 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
24: 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In Chattanooga, the Chat Foundation is seeing a lot more elderly people who are homeless, and that means there's a great need for mobility equipment. They desperately need wheelchairs, walkers, crutches, and canes. Hey, if you can help out, just drop off the items at 727 East 11th Street, where you see the blue awning. Despite last week's rainfall across the Tennessee Valley, the region remains in a severe drought, and the effects are still being felt throughout Tennessee's water systems. That's all according to TVA. It's day two in a Hamilton County courtroom for Randy Vega. He's accused of causing that crash that killed a mom and her one-year-old son back in November of 2023.
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5: Hey everybody, Dylan here with Dwayne Madden from the Hemp House. 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
5: So if you use those, you want to stock up because you won't be able to get them locally anymore, right?
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5: 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The Hemp House, three locations, Eastridge, Hickson, and Ottawa, where it's about
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7: 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The Talk Monster.

0: 2.3, the Talk Monster. I, of course, am Dale Jackson. I am a DEI hire and Tennessee's most trusted journalist. I'm also apparently on the Epstein list. I'm also on the Weinstein list, which I'm just now putting something else together there, but I won't hit the music. But yeah, someone did actually say that I was a tool of the Jewish state and all that. So yeah, there's that too. There's that too. I forgot about that.
1: Yeah, you mentioned you're on his list too.
0: No, am I? Listen, don't even get me started on the Yaffe stuff, okay? I'm going to tell you this right now. Okay? I don't want to go all Dale Ramsey on you right now, but you're kind of going to force me, Max.
1: Okay.
0: Someone told me that Yaffe is now considering purchasing a television. And he sent me a picture of this television. I thought it was a joke. A 98-inch TV for $1,900. It was $2,000.
1: But he can get it for 6% interest, he said.
0: Listen to me. Listen to me right now. I'm going to tell you this right now. Yaffe could buy that 98-inch TV, and I would still have a bigger TV than him. So I'm not going to sit here and pretend that I don't love television and love screens and all this other stuff. In my theater room, I have a 110-inch projection TV. It is the greatest expense I've ever purchased. $400 to $500 for the projector. Another $500 to get like a professionally screen-mounted screen. Greatest purchase I ever made. Strongly suggest it in all sorts of ways. It is well worth the purchase, especially now that they have like the quadplexes on like YouTube TV and stuff. Oh my God, it is fantastic. And not to go too much into this, but before they had the quadplex, I built my own quadplex with the other cable boxes and stuff in the other rooms where I could then have four channels on this big thing. It was like going to a bar and seeing like 10 games. It was great. Great. Still is great.
1: Let me say this.
0: If Yaffe purchases this for $2,000, he should be fired. Continue.
1: I can't fire him. But anyway, after my second divorce, I wound up with a 12-inch television, which I had to sit very close to be able to see what was on it.
0: And probably in a lawn chair in your living room.
1: Yes,
0: too, right?
1: And six pair of underwear. And I think that you probably need to go put the dishes up.
0: Okay. Yeah, that's you just convinced me of doing that. Now I'm like, fine, I'll put the dishes up. That's fine. I will do that. I will absolutely do that. But if Yaffe buys that television, he and I are gonna have a fist fight in the parking lot of the radio station.
1: Well, his wife's gonna beat him up.
0: No, I will protect her and those children.
1: Okay.
0: From his terrible decision making. You let him know that he is officially forbidden from purchasing that television.
1: I'll try to talk to him.
0: We got a lot to get into. We got a lot to talk about. And we got Austin bringing us. What? Just kidding. It's not time yet. We'll get to that in a second. But first, you need to go down to Catoosa County. You need to go see my friends over there at the North Georgia Gun Trader. Yeah. You need to go see them. Why? Well, because they're the pros. They understand guns far better than you ever will. So if you need something for personal protection, you may think you're Dirty Harry, but you're not. You're Estelle Getty. Yeah. You need maybe a little tiny gun and not a big gun. Or maybe you need a big gun. You get to choose. They're going to show you exactly what you want. And I'll tell you this. From my experience, the first individual firearm I purchased, handgun-wise, was a relatively large weapon. 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Thank you very much to them. And when you go see them, make sure you tell them you heard about it right here on Uncancelable with Dale Jackson. All right, let's get to it. It is time for What's Trending.
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2: It's What's Trending.
0: That's right. It is time for What's Trending. And that means that Austin scours the internet. And if the Israelis allow him, he picks five topics and he delivers them to us. And at the end, I say, hoy vey. Austin, take it away. Number five.
5: A continuation of yesterday's story with bricks and minifigs. Ben, the young man who is trying to come collect on his grandfather's
0: No. Use his internet name if you're going to use his name. Reckless Ben.
5: I didn't write it down. It was something wild, right?
0: It's Reckless Ben. That's his
5: Reckless
0: name.
5: Ben. Reckless Ben was trying to collect on his family investment of Legos.
0: $200,000!
5: $200,000, not bad. He tried to create a Patreon, essentially, to get some support online. Bricks and Minifigs hit them with a takedown request for Patreon, and the CEO, Jack Conti, has said they can stuff it. So I'm surprised this is becoming such a big battle. I didn't realize Bricks and Minifigs, this is a sort of chain. They pull, I think it's estimated, I looked it up, $95 million a year. I feel like they could surely just let the $200,000 go at this point. They're becoming a national story, but they're sticking to it.
0: Now, reminder, these local folks don't have anything to do with this battle that's going on. Just so you know. Secondly, yes, you're correct. The PR there, this was a bad decision on their part. A very bad decision. It looks to me like what happened here is the store that they made this deal with was going under, and somebody at the headquarters of this company was like, ooh, they've got a huge thing we can take advantage of here. And they went over there, and that's what happened. I think that's what went down. Huge mistake on their part. Just a complete misstep. This will go down as something that people study on corporate communications, because this has been done very poorly. Very poorly. And look, I work for a big corporation. They are very legally risk averse. This company might want to learn that a little bit, because they're making some bad decisions here. Number four.
5: Jersey Shore star Mike Sorrento, better known as The Situation.
0: Yeah, announces... The Situation. I can't really use their real names. That's like coming on here and not calling me Dale Jackson. What are you doing?
5: Yes, The Situation has announced a potential run for New Jersey governor.
0: Yeah.
5: It's just so interesting to me that we're in an odd era of celebrity governance. Trump, Spencer Pratt, kind of Tommy Tuberville, a lot of famous local celebrity types.
0: But you know what's funny? They just had an election there. So why is he doing this 4 years early? It seems like a...
5: Yeah, I guess he's just ramping up for it. I guess he's getting people hyped up for it, being a kind of social media guy.
0: Is he still like The Situation? Is he still like jacked and got the abs and everything?
5: Yeah, he still goes by the name. So he's sticking to it. New Jersey governor.
0: Yeah, New Jersey's got a situation. Okay, all right. I like it. I like that. Is that how Guido's... Can you say Guido's? Are we actually allowed to say Guido's?
5: The second he said that, I was like, oh.
0: Is that allowed?
5: It's okay, I apologize. Thing. It's probably allowed.
0: I don't know. All right, number three. Oh, no.
5: Clavicular, first, he's decided
0: to... Oh, my God, you are deep into the internet lore today.
5: I guess a lot of internet lore.
0: Jersey Shore is not internet lore, but yeah.
5: Clavicular, go ahead. People that don't know, he's a
0: is Chud the Logic coming? Is Chud the Builder coming up?
5: He's not in this one. He's not in this one. No.
0: Okay.
5: Clavicular's a famous streamer. He tries to look as attractive as possible by hitting his head with a hammer and goes to clubs and talks to girls. That's people that don't know.
0: It sounds so stupid, but that is exactly right. The way you describe that is exactly how that is. Oh my God. Go ahead. Sorry.
5: Anyway, he's going to do the first ever live streamed surgery. He's getting a rhinoplasty done by a gentleman named Dr. Miami. He's like a 21-year-old guy getting a rhinoplasty. It's strange.
0: I need a rhinoplasty. I'll put it online if somebody will pay for it. And I definitely need that. So let's see. We've had Reckless Ben, The Situation, and Clavicular so far. Is that correct?
5: Yep. A lot of very internet stories today.
0: Okay. All right. Number two.
5: Another internet story. Kool-Aid Pineapple, a new viral trend that's been sweeping TikTok and other...
0: All right, stop right there. Stop. Kool-Aid pineapple. Okay, I'm going to try to guess what this trend is before we go any further. So Kool-Aid pineapple. So I'm assuming it has something to do with like busting through a wall with a pineapple or something, or throwing a pineapple through somebody's window or something. It's got to be something stupid like that. But no, okay, let's see. Kool-Aid pineapple. Continue on,
5: Austin. That would honestly be a lot funnier. I think a young woman decided to start a trend of pickling pineapples in a Kool-Aid slurry slush solution. She decided to go around her neighborhood, sort of a, I don't know, urban neighborhood somewhere, and let people try this. It started a trend. She is now doing a grift business, teaching people how to create their own Kool-Aid pineapple business, and it is sweeping the nation right now.
0: That doesn't sound good.
5: It sounds awful. A guy went into a diabetic coma in New Orleans because
0: somebody with diabetes? And I take that back. I have a friend who has diabetes, and every time we go anywhere, he like has a situation, and I'm just like, dude.
5: Also, whenever you look at this stuff, it's like this neon solution with pineapple. Kool-Aid has tons of sugar. Pineapple has a lot of sugar. This thing's got to be like 200 grams of sugar for one of these pineapples.
0: Man, how bad does this make you as Mr. Crunchy? This has got to annoy you greatly.
5: It does a little bit. It does. Yeah, because they don't even get a sugar solution. It's a corn syrup pre-bought pineapple solution filled with Kool-Aid. It's just
0: disgusting. That is disgusting. All right, number one.
5: A new dangerous statistic come out. 1 in 3 American men aren't working. In the 1950s, this was 87%. Now it's down to 67% of native-born American men do not have a job. So that's 1 in 3. The same website, Lay Off the Hedge, has reported that post-COVID, about 8 out of 10 jobs have been given to someone born outside of the country.
0: Oh, man. Oh, God, that is frustrating. You know, I feel bad because all those guys without jobs, I have like 4. Like 4 jobs. So I can't relate, but God, that is some frustrating.
5: It's a fortunate time to be employed. I feel like it's because other markets have now been crept out. I knew some guys that majored in computer science, right? And that's kind of been shifted off with H-1B. Beforehand, it was just kind of South Park, take our jobs. It was, you know, laborer type situations. But now it's really expanded into multiple areas, it feels like.
0: Yeah, I agree with that. There are a lot of people who went to school, did everything right, and then like the market has changed so much, which again, that happens. I'm not suggesting that that's not something that could happen to you and the market could change. But this, what was that statistic again? I've heard it before, but what was the statistic about out of country labor?
5: Yeah, I think it's post-COVID. It's 8 to 9 out of 10 jobs. So it's 80-90% of jobs have been given to someone born outside of the country.
0: Absolutely outrageous. I mean, just absolutely. And those are new jobs, by the way. Just so everyone knows.
5: Yeah, new jobs.
0: The new jobs that have been created, and 8 out of 10 of those jobs are going to people born outside of the country, either illegally or by H-1B visas. That is a mind-blowing and very disheartening statistic. Let's take a quick timeout. I am Dale Jackson. This is Talk Radio 102.3.
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1: There is a story about how well the state of Tennessee is doing under a new strategy to make sure the kids can read good. Okay, that's what it is. And the way that the education reporters in this state are covering it is embarrassing. It is self-defeating. It is pathetic. It is disingenuous. Or as I like to call it, the reason that I am Tennessee's most trusted journalist. Tennessee third grade reading loss set off years of anxiety for these students. Susan Compton Say remembers the day in 2023 when her son Crawford cried for hours after coming home from school. Then a third grader, the boy was handed an envelope at school to bring home. It had his test results from an English language arts section of the Tennessee standardized test. Instead of waiting for his parents, he opened it immediately and saw that he didn't pass. That put him among the first wave of public school third graders at risk of being held back under a state reading law enacted that year. Well, I gotta tell you, congratulations. At least he could read it. Okay. Anyway, I don't know why I thought that was funny, but he can read it. He can read that he wasn't going to move on to the next level. But they're framing this as like the problem is he's told he's failing. Is this not the problem with our country? The kid's sad because he's failing. Well, yes, of course. But why weren't we sad before when the kid couldn't read? He's just hysterical. As a mom, it breaks my heart. No, mom. No. I was hoping earlier this year that Grant would strike out at baseball and coach pitch. You know why? Because he was getting a big head. Because in like the last 15 at-bats of the year, he was like 14 for 15. And you know, it's good, but you want them to not think they're so great and wonderful and all this other stuff. Instead, you want them to just want to work. And Grant will work. Don't get me wrong. We got him in pitching classes. I got that kid figured out. You do what I say, and you'll have more fun. That's basically the strategy I have, but I punish the hell out of that kid. Listen to the continuation of the story. Crawford, who mostly got A's and B's until then, understood the significance of the test because of talk amongst parents, school leaders, and classmates. Excuse me. Hold on one second. He's got A's and B's, and he's failing a reading test. Do you understand this? That's a problem. It's called grade inflation. Here's another part of the problem. People are going to tell you that, no, he can't take a test. He's not good at tests. Well, to quote Daniel Tosh, a comedian, he said, in my mind, I'm a fantastic painter. I can paint just like Picasso, but when I have to put it on paper, it just doesn't translate well. And that's exactly the same thing. If you can't read for a test, you can't read. So they're trying to tell you that this story is like an error. We shouldn't be doing these things. We shouldn't be having the accountability. No. Here's why this system works. The kid knew, the parents knew, and the school knew that if he wasn't up to level, he would get held back, and that would cause chaos for all three. And that's exactly what we need in our education system. Accountability, a path forward, and a map for success. And you have all of it. And I got to tell you, this kid eventually did fine, and that's good. That's good. But there was a lesson learned here, and it was good for everyone. Well, this is a great thing, not a bad thing.
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1: ABC News, I'm Sherry Preston. A hostage situation in Bakersfield, California, now over. The suspect, who was holding an unknown number of people and threatening to detonate a bomb, was shot and killed by an FBI agent on the scene. All of the hostages are free and no one else was harmed. The Supreme Court giving the go-ahead to allow a congressional map in Alabama that was previously struck down for intentionally discriminating against black voters. ABC's Devin Dwyer has more on the three liberal justices who dissented.
2: Strong words from Justice Sonia Sotomayor, joined by the others. She said that the court did unleash chaos because it's so close to the election. In fact, Alabama has already had its primary vote. The governor saying overnight that she is now scheduling a new special primary in August 11th, for these new districts that are going to be implemented.
1: Primaries in a handful of states last night, including California, where Los Angeles Mayor Karen Bass will advance to a runoff. This is ABC News.
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10: A little bit of breaking news here. Take it for what it's worth. Iran and the United States are trading strikes. Iran has said that they are targeting American bases in the UAE and in Kuwait. So that is that's where we're at right now. And we're also seeing footage of American strikes, and they're doing the whole like grainy black and white thing. It looks like they're hitting things on the coast, or at least maybe the side of a river or some kind. So it looks like that's happening. So tomorrow we'll hear that. No, we're very close to
11: We're in the middle of a ceasefire.
10: Yeah. And so one of the headlines also says ceasefire strained as Iran and the United States exchange strikes.
11: Well, oh, no, the ceasefire is over.
10: Yeah, that's exactly right. We await the arrival of one Matt Murphy, who is not quite here yet, and he will be joining us a little bit late today, but that's okay. We appreciate him joining us at all. On the issue of the kids not being able to read, look, my hypocrisy knows no bounds, okay? I'll be the first to tell you that right now, okay? My hypocrisy knows no bounds. I had a 1.7 GPA when I graduated high school. Okay? So, again, I speak this to you in honesty and full disclosure. I had a 1.7 GPA. My problem was I was just a bad person, for lack of a better way to put it. I caused my mother undue stress skipping school and all these other things, but I got by. I mean, that was it. But I had nothing going on for me when I left and joined the Army. And that's one of the reasons why I did leave and join the Army. So I'll just be completely honest with that. There should have been more consequences for me personally. That would have solved a lot of the problems. There should have been consequences for my mother. If you told me my mother was going to go be in trouble for me being truant, I would not have been truant. That's the truth. So I understand that. I say I'm a hypocrite because I am in that case. And I hate to keep doing this, but me and Grant had a conversation the other day. I told him not to do something. And he's like, you just did it. And I said, yeah, but I'm a hypocrite. And so stop it. Okay? That's the truth. He wanted to do like a pencil dive into the pool 11 feet down. I don't know if he could get back up. And I wanted to go get him. So I told him not to do it. But yeah, I'm a hypocrite. I'm a hypocrite. Anyway. The point is this. The punishments given to teachers is the wrong way to put that. The punishments given to school districts, parents, and kids in this reading law that says if you don't read at the third grade level, you're not moving forward. It's working all over the state. It's working all over the country. That's why Mississippi and Alabama and Tennessee are doing better than Atlanta and New York and Los Angeles, because they don't believe in consequences, and we do. It's that simple. I mean, that you could take that philosophy and use it for anything. But for the Tennessean to give us a story about a sad kid who almost got held back because they couldn't read, I'm sorry, that's not a sad story. It's a good story. Matt Murphy is with us, Super Talk 99.7. We appreciate him joining us here on the program. We'll stay on this topic for just a second here, Matt. I was a bad student.
11: He finally called.
10: Oh, well, thank you. Thank you. Thank you to him for joining us.
11: Matt, here's the deal. You know, a week ahead of time, you're going to be on the radio show.
10: Good. Ride him. That's right. Go get him, Max.
11: Even on Yaffe show one afternoon, he got an oil change.
10: Oh, he's doing it there, too. Okay, Max, you leave him alone. We can hash this out later. Okay. Matt, are you having a hard time reading when you're scheduled for these shows? Is that the problem?
12: Apparently so. Apparently reading comprehension or just basic responsibility is my issue. So, Max, I'm going to try to be better. Not for Dale, because I don't really care about Dale. I'm going to try to be better for Max.
13: Okay, you're a good man. Good man. That's good.
12: My goal.
10: That's good. All right, let's talk about the reading thing here. Does your heart cry for this student in the Tennessean who can't read in the third grade and may get held back?
12: No. If you can't read, if you can't perform, holding the child back is the compassionate play. Holding the child back is the thing to do to make the child's life better down the road. You take a few moments of temporary disappointment, anxiety, and pain, and you turn that into a lifetime of success if you take this lesson and go with it in the right direction. If you pat them on the head and say everything will be okay and mollycoddle them, at some point in their lives, they're not going to have the benefit of being mollycoddled, and they're going to fail. And when they fail, they're not going to have to know how to handle it. So this is a great life lesson, not for kids necessarily, but for parents. It's okay to show your kids how to fail, even if it's something as important as reading comprehension. And maybe it's a lesson for the parents that they're not doing what they need to do on their end to make sure that their child is proficient enough.
10: Yeah, and I'll speak from personal experience, and this is important here as well. If Grant fails the third grade, that's another year I got to deal with him, okay? And I don't want that. I want him out at 14, okay, not 19. And that I think is important too. That's why the penalties that they put in place, and it hurts the schools too, to be serious, because then the schools have to figure out, and this was the big fear when these things went into place, is that there'd be a glut of third graders, which by the way, you're telling on yourself if that's your concern, but there'd be a glut of third graders being held back so much so that they wouldn't know what to do with all of them. And they'd have to like move teachers around to different grades. And I heard that and I was like, good. Like, I mean, that puts everyone's in the mix there. Everyone's feeling the pain, right?
12: Yeah, and I don't suggest, I won't for a moment suggest that these are at the teacher level. What I'm about to say, I'm not referring to the teachers, but I am referring to the principals and the administrators that they don't want their failures pointed out, right? So they claim that they have all of these issues with testing that don't have to do with the real fact. The fact is, if they're not teaching the kids proficiently enough, it's going to be demonstrated in the test results, and that goes back on them. I mean, it's your job to teach the children, and the parents have a responsibility too as well. But what I'm fascinating with is when the kids don't perform, their answer is, well, we need to figure out a way where we can advance them anyway. What are you talking about? That's not the point is to hold them back so that they're going to be better in their lives 10 years, 15 years, 20 years down the road, as opposed to what we're seeing now graduating high school, which are kids that can't read and can't write.
10: Yeah, that's exactly right. That is exactly 100% right. All right, moving to a little bit of a broader sense. The lieutenant governor is done, and he was the last sane Republican, Matt. Did you know that? The era of civil bipartisanship is over. I haven't been in the state long enough to say this, but I wanted to ask you this. Did they treat the current lieutenant governor as if he was a sane voice of bipartisanship for his entire career, or... and I'm just making a theory here. This is just a guess on how I understand the media. Did they treat him like he was an unrepentant racist bastard who didn't deserve to be in his position? And now all of a sudden we're retconning it a la Mike Pence, a la Adam Kinzinger.
12: Yeah, it's the enemy of my enemy is my friend, I suppose. And the one that is no longer a threat to me, we're gonna pretend like we supported this guy. They don't believe in bipartisanship at all in the mainstream media or on the Democrat side of the aisle. So I don't want to hear all of this about how awesome Randy McNally was. Now that Randy McNally is no more, they never treated him that way. And I would recall, and I don't know if you remember this, Dale. It was pretty early on in your tenure in chat, but Randy McNally was in an Instagram scandal where he was tossing out some fire emojis and some rainbow flags and some unicorns, and they tried to destroy him. They called for his removal from office for a few Instagram posts. Is that the spirit of bipartisanship and coming together and working together for the advancement of the people of Tennessee that they're talking about now? Because I didn't see it back then, I'll tell you that.
10: And you know what's funny about this? I didn't remember that. but I was able to correctly identify exactly how they probably treated this person based on their reaction now. That's not that I'm great. It's how terrible they are, correct?
12: Well, the bottom line is, as much as Randy McNally apparently did for the state in years gone by, it's been my experience in my 4.5 years in the state of Tennessee that Randy McNally is, let's just put it delicately, Dale, in the winter season of his public service, which means that he can easily be pushed around by leftists. And that's what they like. They like weak Republicans that can be pushed around by them, that aren't very effective at their jobs. What the last thing they want are youthful exuberance leading the Republicans. And frankly, what they don't want are Republicans with a backbone, with a little bit of spine, that did what they did with redistricting lines just a couple of months ago. They don't want that. And Randy McNally, if Randy McNally were in charge of all of that, it wouldn't have happened, by the way. They're telegraphing what type of Republicans they want, which is weak, spineless, and ineffective.
10: Absolutely. Here's someone that is not weakless, spineless, and ineffective. Andy Ogles, he said, hey, my communications team did that. And so here, the Andy Ogles shtick is as follows. I'm a loose cannon. Look, I can relate to this, and I think you can as well, Matt. Max, bump that out, by the way, for what a loose cannon I am. But I'm a loose cannon. I might do anything. No one knows what I'm going to do. I'm crazy. And then you go, oh, wait, well, that wasn't me. That was a staffer. So you tell me it's a lie already. You've already kind of answered the question, but walk me through what's actually happened here.
12: Andy Ogles gets a lot of attention, and he caters to a portion of his base. When he says outlandish things like Muslims don't belong in American society or whatever, and he decided to say homosexuals don't belong in American society, which I don't even know what that means. What are you saying? Are you saying you want to kill homosexuals? Are you saying you want to ban homosexuality? Are you saying you want to imprison homosexuals? What are you saying, Andy? Well, obviously, someone got, I don't know, maybe Scott Bessent, the Treasury Secretary, gave him a call or called Donald Trump and said, what the hell is this dude down in Tennessee doing? I mean, I know way too many conservative gay people to suggest that any of this was a good idea to begin with. And Andy is blind to it. And then he lies about it. His MO is, he goes, you're exactly right, Dale. Your analysis is right. He goes to the line and everybody goes, yeah. And he goes to the line and everybody goes, yeah. And he goes over the line and goes, wasn't me. He did it with his campaign finance reporting in 2022. He did it with a memorial gardens that he raised $30,000 for, and it never got built, and he can't tell anybody where the money is. He always points the finger and blames somebody else, and that's what he's doing here. Look, I mean, I don't pretend that Andy doesn't vote the right way. Sure, he votes the right way. Plenty of people would vote the right way, but this is just garbage. Well, just own it. If you're going to be that guy, own it and say, yeah, I said it. I probably said it wrong. Whatever, and move on.
10: The lie
12: is the worst part.
10: Right, and he was trading on the whole Muslims don't belong in America, and he's like, oh, yeah? Well, how about this?
12: He got such good reaction from the base on the Muslim thing, he thought he would get the same thing for the homosexual thing. And someone, I guarantee you, someone in a position of authority in Washington, D.C. called Andy Ogles and said, you need to take this crap down and you need to figure out an excuse, and I don't care what it is. And Andy, being the obedient soldier, did so. And he did so by compromising his character.
10: Yep, I agree. He should have just put a Nazi tattoo on, and then they would have been like, hell yeah, he's a great guy. Everyone loves him. It's fantastic. It's awesome. Matt, are Democrats about to piss this away? It's my assertion that if the war in Iran does not end here relatively soon and gas prices don't drop significantly, the Republicans are in a lot of trouble. Could Democrats possibly piss that away with Graham Plattners and Jeanette Tallarico's or Trans Tallarico, whatever we're calling this guy? But is it possible they piss this thing away?
12: Well, I mean, I certainly think they've got an angle on the House. I don't know if they're going to, as you so delicately put it, Dale, piss away the Senate. But I do think they still have an opportunity in the House. Now, where all of these district lines, I mean, the Alabama decision from the United States Supreme Court yesterday was huge. I mean, because it is a plus one R. And that's just demographically the way that it's going to lay out. That's not the Supreme Court saying that it has to be a Republican. That's just the way that it's going to actually turn out. So I think that's huge. But yeah, I mean, they've been doing this for the last, I mean, Trump did this in a way to them where they're leaning on the 15 to 20% extremists within their party, and they're bowing before them. And the ones in the middle that are predisposed to potentially vote with them, they're like, what the hell are y'all doing? I mean, what's wrong with you? Why can't you just say that Graham Plattner is a bad guy and go with the governor of Maine? She's sitting right there. She's your moderate alternative. And frankly, I think she could whip Susan Collins' ass.
10: She would. She'd destroy him. She would absolutely destroy him. You know, it's like, hey, we need more women in office, but not here. We need a Nazi who lies about everything, who's cheating on his wife.
12: Who masturbates in porta potties and cheats on his wife. And you know,
10: I didn't mention those two because, you know, there before God go I, you know. So I'm just kidding.
12: If Dale's not a hypocrite. If Dale's a lot of things, he's not a hypocrite.
10: Actually, in the break right before this, I mentioned I was a gigantic hypocrite. Like that was the funny. Like I tell my son, I do something, then I say you can't do this, and he's like, but you do it. I'm like, yeah, but I'm a hypocrite. So you can't do that kind of stuff. All right, Matt, the redistricting war is not over, but both sides, in my opinion, are now equally armed. Now, before it was muskets versus M4s. Now it's nuclear bomb versus nuclear bomb. We can all do whatever we want. The door is now wide open, correct?
12: Yeah. Yeah, I mean, that's what the Democrats are so angry about, is they had it so good for so long. I mean, you know, I'm planning on comparing what is happening with redistricting with the way that Scott Pelley reacted to new management at 60 Minutes. They've had it so good, and they've had it tilted in their favor for so long. When someone comes along and says, you know what, this isn't right, and we need to balance this back, they scream, democracy dies in darkness, all that kind of crap. It's just nonsense. No, I mean, let's go. I mean, to the winner goes the spoils. Our country operates on the idea that if you're in the majority in these state districts, you set these lines. Let's go. Let's make it happen. Let's do it the way that you need to do it.
10: Lastly here, Matt Murray, thank you very much for being here. We appreciate you. Super Talk 99.7 out of Nashville. But know this, Scott Pelley ends up at a far left organization and everyone acts surprised. Okay, watch. That's what's going to happen next. Appreciate it. Matt Murphy, we'll talk with him next week. Hopefully he'll be on time. I'll be on time next for 10 with him. Stay tuned.
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10: Before this question comes up, I'll answer right now. My toe is currently at 99.932. We're slowly getting there, guys. We're slowly getting there. So let's go ahead and get that question out of the way. You can still get your questions in right here on the Warren and Griffin Talk Radio 102.3. Text Monster at 423-267-1023. Let's go ahead and get to it. Let's get to 10 with him.
21: 10.
22: It's time to answer the deep questions. It's 10 with him.
10: Politics, personal, pop culture, pro wrestling, parasocial relationships, and vicious personal attacks. Get them all in, and we will all listen to them, and I will be more than happy to answer those. Got a good, a couple good wrestling questions in here as well, but let's start with this.
23: Dale, isn't it true that anything you say will link back to the Epstein files because you're in them?
10: Yes, that's correct. Anything I say links back to the Epstein files because I'm in them, or the Epstein files, whichever way you would like to make that be.
23: I'd like the opinion of both Dale and Yaffe on the president's $1.776 billion weaponization fund. Both Democrats and Republicans hate it.
10: Democrats hate it because it gives money to people who were there on January 6th. Republicans hate it because it gives money to the folks that were there on January 6th and then they have to defend it. That's it. That's the whole purpose of it. I'm not a fan of this. What they should have done is said we are going to give it to people who have been targeted, with the exception of people who fought cops on January 6th. That's all they had to do, and they're incapable of getting out of their own way. I mentioned this before. Donald Trump made everyone run out and defend this thing, and then he threw them under the bus. That's the truth.
23: Dale, can it get any more dishonest than calling people like Dale Jackson and Kid Rock racist? People who have literally created offspring with people of different races.
10: I mean, yeah, I guess not. If I'm a racist, I'm bad at it, and I've been bad at it my entire life. So I'm sorry. For those of you who think I'm racist and hate me, you're wrong. For those of you that think I'm racist and think I'm one of you, well, you probably would not like my home. So let's just put it that way. Moving on.
23: Is Dale's favorite movie is Schindler's List?
10: I think that's a two-pronged joke. Because I think Harvey Weinstein produced Schindler's List. And I think that it's a you're on the list joke. And it's a Jew joke. I mean, we're covering all ground on that one. That's a three-pronged joke. I got to give you guys a little props on that one. Here's a wrestling question.
23: Is Dale Jackson on the Vince McMahon list?
10: Man, anyone who knows what Vince McMahon has been up to over the last couple of years, they understand that one as well. You guys got some really good questions. No, I'm not on the Vince McMahon list, okay? And he is a creepy old man, too. Why is everyone who's successful turn out to be some creepy old man like Max? Just kidding. Just kidding. We'll be back tomorrow.
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1: From ABC News, I'm Michelle Franzen. In California, a hostage standoff and bomb threat that began yesterday at a bank in Bakersfield ended with the suspect dead. ABC's Alex Stone has more.
2: According to law enforcement sources, the situation is now over. All of the hostages who were inside the Chase Bank building in downtown Bakersfield have now been rescued by police and the FBI, and the suspect, sources say, is dead. This went on for many hours. A man went into the building yesterday and claimed to have a bomb strapped to his body and was holding hostages. Two came out last night. A short time ago, others were seen coming out as it all ended.
1: Primary races across states yesterday, including California, where results for the top two candidates in the mayoral race are still being tallied. Incumbent Mayor Karen Bass receiving enough votes to move on to November's runoff election. Who she faces, though, still not known. And the governor's race, still undecided. Republican Steve Hilton and Democrat Javier Becerra have been neck and neck. Here's ABC's Lionel Moise.
3: In the state's governor's race, 61 candidates were on the ballot. Former Fox News host Steve Hilton, who was endorsed by President Trump, was leading in the overnight results. He hopes to become the state's first Republican governor since Arnold Schwarzenegger. But to do it, he'll have to beat Democrat Javier Becerra, the former Health and Human Services Secretary.
1: The Pentagon confirmed it shot down a wave of Iranian drones targeting U.S. forces in Kuwait. ABC's Mary Bruce has more.
4: The U.S. and Iran overnight trading heavy fire after the U.S. struck an empty oil tanker that it said was trying to breach its blockade. That then set off a string of attacks by both sides, with Iran firing ballistic missiles at neighboring U.S. military bases in Bahrain and Kuwait. Now, none of their missiles hit their targets, but Kuwait's airport was severely damaged.
1: And excitement building for game one of the NBA Finals between the New York Knicks at the San Antonio Spurs court tonight. You're listening to ABC News.
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25: 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In Chattanooga, the Chatt Foundation is seeing a lot more elderly people who are homeless, and that means there's a great need for mobility equipment. They desperately need wheelchairs, walkers, crutches, and canes. Hey, if you can help out, just drop off the items at 727 East 11th Street, where you see the blue awning. Despite last week's rainfall across the Tennessee Valley, the region remains in a severe drought, and the effects are still being felt throughout Tennessee's water systems. That's all according to TVA. It's day two in a Hamilton County courtroom for Randy Vega. He's accused of causing that crash that killed a mom and her one-year-old son back in November of 2023.
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13: Secret Service agents shot and killed a suspect after shots were fired near a security checkpoint.
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2: Good afternoon, Chattanooga. You're listening to Let's Talk Money with Jim Place and Kyle Bryant. 267-1023 is our number. We start our market day. Dow Jones average, see a red, by the way. Dow Jones at 50,900 points, down 417. S&P at 7,563, down 43. You look at it all the way across this phone, and the world is red. Sorry about your luck today.
3: Except Berkshire's up a little bit.
2: It is.
3: Starbucks is up.
2: All right, with us. have your coffee, hop on a railroad truck and or yeah. a railroad car, and you're doing okay.
3: Yeah.
2: With us this afternoon, Dr. Bruce Hutchinson. Bruce, how are you?
4: Doing well, as always. It's a pleasure to be here.
2: All right. Max, how about yourself, my man?
5: It's hump day!
2: It is hump day, isn't it?
3: This week's going fast.
2: It's moving right along, as a matter of fact. Anything else going on, Max?
5: No, it's kind of quiet around here.
2: Well, good. The computer didn't break today?
5: Well, not, not yet.
3: Now they will.
5: I saw gas for $3.21 this morning.
3: What a bargain.
5: Yeah.
3: That's good, right?
2: Hey, now, last night,
5: better than
2: What was it I saw in the news last night or my wife was talking about? Apparently, a few months ago, Bruce, the state of Georgia had suspended their gas tax because of the high price, which was 33 cents a gallon.
3: Huh.
2: That they basically
3: stopped.
2: They reinstituted it last night at midnight.
4: Oh.
2: So basically, gas went up 34 cents a gallon all over the state. Did you hear anything about that, Max?
5: I did. And can you imagine what the lines were like yesterday?
2: Oh, yeah. And I have no idea what the price is today, but I would imagine you probably get a better deal in Tennessee than you would those North Georgia people. Be coming across the
5: border. You know, Yaffe lives in North Georgia and offered to drive his car home and fill it up for him and bring it back to the radio station. So he said he might do
2: what
5: that.
2: It is.
5: Yeah.
2: All right, Bruce, you ready?
4: Yes.
3: Q&A time.
2: can we go here? All right. Obviously, the world has gotten more expensive. I mean, the inflation we've seen over the course of the last 4 or 5 years, depending upon where you are and where you live, whether it be the price of gas or everything else, has gone up. And I look at this time frame, yet I look in the last 2 or 3 years while this has been going on, I've seen a market up 25, 30, 35% at the same time period. And someone was asking me the other day, well, how does that happen? And I told him, I said, you know, it is very difficult to get a sustained downturn in the market. You can get a market correction, but a sustained downturn in a market when profitability is high. What's happening here? Earnings are strong. Yet the general public senses they're not personally doing that well in numerous cases.
4: Well, I'd like to dodge that question.
2: No, I mean,
3: I'd
2: ask either one of you, but I mean, it is a little bit of strange from the standpoint of how people feel.
3: Yeah.
2: I mean, if you're market oriented and you've got a bunch of money in a 401k, you're seeing a lot of growth.
3: Mm-hmm.
2: I mean, you're fairly pleased with what you, if
3: it's
2: you own
3: easier
2: the asset.
3: To stomach the inflation and the prices going up, knowing that you're benefiting from the growth in the market.
2: And then the question really becomes, is the half of the country that doesn't own the asset,
3: that's the
2: that
3: problem.
2: Just feels the pain of the process, mm-hmm. but doesn't feel any of the good coming from it.
4: Well, I think you have to look under the surface of what Drew just said. Businesses, I think, have found it easier to raise prices.
3: Yeah.
2: Now, that's probably true.
3: And I think it started at COVID. I think everybody was like, oh, we can raise prices and blame it on this pandemic.
4: Right. And I think, in a sense, there's at the top, large businesses, there's a reduction in the competition they're facing.
3: Yeah, I agree with that.
4: And I agree with that people are more willing, in a sense. They don't like it, but they don't see where they have an alternative. I think the key is going to be, if we ever figure out how to get rid of the Iranians in the Mideast and oil prices really come back down, which they should.
2: Mm-hmm. Yes, I mean,
4: then
2: it's a spot,
4: what
2: it's
4: is going to be the response?
2: It's a worldwide spot price.
3: Yeah.
2: And I had somebody that works within the framework of the oil industry telling me the other day, he said, yeah, it's been a boon for U.S. producers of oil mm-hmm. because we're able to charge for gasoline or charge for oil based on the world spot price, not based on what's going on in the U.S.
4: Absolutely.
2: And you know, I think that's a weird world.
4: It is, and I'm not sure fuel prices are going to go down to match what will be the market decrease. And the reason I say that is, I strongly suspect that the other, particularly Mideast oil producers, they are already planning on developing alternative routes.
3: Yeah.
4: They're not going to allow themselves to be caught so completely off
2: the straits, or wherever it would be.
4: And you have to remember, if you go the other side of that peninsula that sticks out, not the little one that sticks out for Hormuz, but the one that has Yemen on it, mm-hmm. Yemen guys, they're as bad as the Iraqis. The Iranians. They're going to maybe put a little more emphasis on that, but they're looking for some other way to get the oil out of the Middle East.
2: They don't want to get trapped again in the environment that they're in where they have no other option.
4: Correct.
3: Keep their options open. Yeah, I mean, and that makes sense, and that's generally the outcome of any conflict like this. You got to figure out a way to work around it, but to your point, they're going to be opportunistic in their pricing models.
4: Some of those dollars are, rather than going to reduce prices, they're going to go to the cost of the alternative routes being developed.
2: Well, I mean, in what you know, what they found out through COVID was that if you were to, where entities had to get different supply chains.
3: Mm-hmm.
2: You know, they may have been getting here or there. It was everything about supply chain block up, and companies figuring out after the fact, all right, I can't be 100% dependent on XYZ. I've got to have other routes to go. But they were able to go those other routes that cost more money, mm-hmm. and they found out that they could pass that price along to the end consumer out there, and that gave them a level of flexibility without them having to eat the cost totally themselves.
4: And I would suggest one additional thing, and it's going to be very much the United States. I think most of us have a picture that fuel tends to go west to east of the United States. It's starting to start going from the Midwest to the West in order to better serve the Asian market.
2: That makes sense. Yeah. I hadn't really thought a lot about that.
3: Pretty logical.
2: Generally, do you get the impression that the overall economic environment is sound, Bruce? I mean, the thing that, you know, when I look at markets are sound.
3: Yeah.
2: And I look at profits are sound.
3: The companies that are proving these profits.
2: But a percentage of the public does not feel sound.
3: Yeah.
2: And you're trying to say, I mean, do you go on a show and say, look, the economic environment's doing well? Well, and someone else listening to the radio goes, it may be doing well for you, but it ain't doing well for me.
3: Yeah.
4: Well, and that, I think, is more because it's easy to say by people today. I'm more concerned about the wildness that's going on in terms of what people expect, how they want benefits to be skewed one way or another, and how what's happening to our security, our judicial system.
3: Mm-hmm.
4: It's not good news to me.
2: No, I mean, I look at what the alternative. Look, I've always maintained the idea, and I think a lot of people have too, that people vote historically on what's 3 feet in front of them.
3: Yeah,
2: They see a higher price of the gasoline, a higher price of the food, or whatever it would be, and they vote for, quote, change.
3: Yeah.
2: It's just when it used to be, in my mind anyway, that the change that they would vote for would be would be nuanced in its approach. It would still be a general capitalistic type of approach, but they were going to do it a little bit differently, and they were going to distribute the dollars and cents a little bit differently. But, I mean, there's a percentage of not so much the party of leadership in this country now that absolutely fundamentally wants to go to a non-capitalistic route.
3: Yeah.
2: And I'm going, where has that ever worked, particularly where you have a significant safety net system?
4: Absolutely. And all this stuff about the legal contradictions between what local communities and states are doing versus federal law in terms of immigration.
3: Mm-hmm. It's just confusing.
4: And they're saying it doesn't get reduced. It only gets more and more ridiculous from my perspective.
2: It does. And it does. It seems as, you know, many, many years ago when I was looking at, okay, you got XYZ running for president versus ABC.
3: Mm-hmm.
2: Or you got a Clinton versus a Herbert Walker Bush or whatever. Well, Clinton's a personable guy. He may view the world a little bit differently, but it's not that going to be that significantly different. And Bill Clinton got in office, and he put his wife in charge of health care, found out in a couple of years that didn't work.
3: Yeah.
2: Got his butt kicked in the midterm, said, if I'm going to get reelected, I got to change course. And he went a completely different route to change course.
3: He did a pretty good job.
2: What he did was he didn't screw with it.
3: That right.
2: He said, no, we're not going to do all this stupid stuff. We're just going to go along and get along. And all of a sudden, the world ended up being pretty. Now, he got caught at the end of the second cycle, at the end where you had the dot-com explosion and that stuff. But I don't think that was a byproduct of what he was doing.
3: No, I
2: think that was just a byproduct of what was going on in the economic environment at a particular point in time.
3: Totally agree with that.
2: But, I mean, to me, the idea of a Bill Clinton, I may not have cared for Clinton when he was there relative to who I wanted to vote for or what I believe. I wasn't a huge George Herbert Walker Bush fan, particularly, but I didn't think Bill Clinton was the end of the earth.
3: Yeah.
2: Now, when Obama came along, Obama's a little bit different animal.
3: He was.
2: To me. I mean, I think Obama saw the world differently.
3: Well, he pushed the envelope a little
2: than
3: bit
2: what
3: too.
2: We saw.
3: Yeah, I've totally
2: agree I mean,
3: with
2: good,
3: that.
2: Bad, or indifferent. But, I mean, when I look at an AOC or I look at somebody out there now and I'm going, whoa, they fundamentally do not care for capitalism.
3: Right.
2: And the capitalistic system is what distinguished us from everybody
3: so
2: else
3: we were
2: in the world.
3: Founded upon and why people want to come here. That's why immigration is such a popular
2: thing. I don't know if it was exactly what we were founded on, but it's what it grew into.
3: Well, independence, the opportunity.
4: I agree with what you're saying. I would simply add that what we see is not so much really at the federal level yet, although it's creeping in, I would say. But we're seeing more and more movement, at least on the Democratic Party side, to the crazies at the state and local level.
2: Yes, and when you say when you say crazy, you're really talking about an anti-capitalistic approach to it, absolutely wanting to do away with people that are wealthy and successful out there. And the one thing I would say to people out there in the midst of all of that, show me
3: when that's worked,
2: that really works for.
3: Yeah, it doesn't exist.
2: You know, show me somewhere in South
3: Not
2: America
3: that, I know
2: that has worked. I mean, and then they'll point to a Sweden or Switzerland or someplace like that, and I'm going, okay.
3: It's not comparable.
2: You had 3 million people in that country.
3: Right. Yeah.
2: That's and exactly. You didn't have a social safety net where you were capturing the bottom 15 or 20% of your entire country that you were having to take care of. And every system I have seen like that is state-run.
3: Yeah.
2: It's a government-run system.
3: Mm-hmm.
2: And I don't trust our government all that much to run the system.
3: No, I don't either.
2: To run the financial system.
3: Definitely not the financial system. They've not proven that they can do that.
4: No, that's what I'm saying. I just think... we're getting more and more extremes at the local level. And you look at that, what is it? I guess the Senate campaign in Texas. And who does Trump support? He supports the wild man.
3: Yeah.
2: Yeah. Paxton.
4: Yes.
3: Yeah.
2: And then you look at this guy that he's running against. who is as left of Lenin as you could be. Now, everybody in that world tries to position themselves as a moderate, but I can't say I was a big fan of the guy that was there. Was it Croynin or
4: something like that?
3: Yeah. Croynin.
2: Or a big fan of Paxton's, and certainly not a big fan of the guy that the Democrats are running out there. So I have no idea what they're going to do. 267-1023, Let's Talk Money. We'll be right back.
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6: Sunshine today, less humidity. It's going to be a nice day out there. High today, 82. Tonight, clear skies going down to 59. Tomorrow, more sunshine at a high of 85. Right now, sunny 76 at the Talk Monster.
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8: You're back with Let's Talk Money, 267-1023. All right, so I'm going to get off the U.S. economic environment for just a minute. I want to go back to something because I know, Kyle, you had an opinion on this.
9: Uh-oh.
8: And, Bruce, I have not talked to you about this, but I want to get in a conversation of a baseball stadium versus an amphitheater for a minute.
9: Good. I thought you were about to talk taxes. So I'm
8: no, I mean, well, I want to talk a little bit about the TIF concept. I want you to comment on that, too.
9: Sure.
8: Now, the baseball stadium was something that was seriously proposed from the beginning, and it was something that was backed directly by the city, indirectly by the county, and that ultimately was blessed. The deal was formed, the company was hired, and the baseball stadium was built.
9: Yeah.
8: Is the amphitheater a concept or an idea or something that somebody with the financial wherewithal is actually behind?
9: So there's talk of the amphitheater going to be part of the Bend project in the downtown. I'm assuming that's the one you're talking about. So that the Bend already has a TIF approval. It's not in place because they really haven't done anything construction-wise. I'm very skeptical. I don't think that they'll be able to do that. It takes a lot of money. They were talking about a $300 million.
8: Well, I mean, you know, first off, I mean, we were talking about the concept and the idea of TIF. Is, you're gonna generate more revenue.
9: Basically, the tax revenue that's generated in certain areas, a portion of that goes to pay for what's coming.
8: And I'm going to assume, and I know for a fact that when they built the baseball stadium, a part of that was built around the idea that they were going to generate more business out there. More business was going to move there.
9: Basically, the city and the county paid to build this for the lookouts.
8: Yes.
9: When with
8: got
9: tax.
8: Right down to it.
9: And
8: in essence, Major League Baseball said, if you don't build it, the lookouts are going to go away. It's going to go someplace else.
9: Here's a funny antidote to that. So Savannah Bananas, we've talked a little bit about them. They're saying that, Fran. Have you heard about them, Bruce?
10: I know the baseball bananas.
9: Yeah, so they are valued at over $1 billion right now, their franchise. Oh. I took my kids to a game at Neyland Stadium. 110,000 people there. I can't imagine. I went to the merch line and was like, I'm not waiting this line. I'll order my kids something online that they'll get in a couple of days. But I mean, I bet they made millions of dollars. And so funny enough, the Savannah Bananas was born in Savannah because Major League Baseball said, hey, if you don't build a new stadium, we're pulling your team. And they pulled this team. And from there, the owner of someone saw an opportunity and went out and was like, hey, I'm going to start this new kind of baseball and see where it goes. So anyway, kind of an interesting way that they did
8: that. That was a byproduct of that not working.
9: Exactly. And that's the innovation. And so that's what you kind of get with sometimes MLB gets it wrong, right? They're like, hey, you got

0: to go build the stadium. And Savannah, they were like, well, we're not going to do that. Take our team. We'll see what comes of it. And it was a good bet. And so they were threatening the Lookouts to do that. But that's what spurred the need for the new stadium, the risk that you were going to lose the Lookouts. I think the new stadium is phenomenal. I've said it a million times. You spend that kind of money, you're going to get a great product. But what scares me about that, it's twofold. It's the TIF is largely dependent upon development in that area. So they need businesses to come in and build and buy.
1: And the question is,
0: retail.
1: Do you get the, are those new businesses? Are those existing businesses
0: right.
1: move from their location to the new location?
0: Well, and it's kind of like what you're seeing on Fraser Avenue right now. You know, we're talking about yesterday about how you've seen that pull from there. Part of the reason why people have left there is because they've moved to the south side. They've moved to other parts of the area. And I worry you're going to see that in the downtown area. I don't think we're going to attract, I hope I'm wrong, but I don't feel like we're in a position where we're going to attract as much retail and as much office as we need to serve both downtown and that area. 10 years, I could be wrong, but.
2: I would agree with that. I think that's their problem.
0: Mm-hmm.
2: And, you know, and you've got to measure what's going to be happening and going to happen on the south side with what's going to happen at the waterfront.
0: Mm-hmm.
2: And a lot of, I see the hotels that have moved there in the last 8-10 years,
0: mm-hmm.
2: they're going to really be hurt, and they're gradually going to migrate to the south side.
0: Yeah.
2: But what's that going to leave at the waterfront, particularly if they take any more parking away from the waterfront, which I think is almost guaranteed from what the city keeps talking about and trying to say, oh, no, it's going to be oh, yes, eventually.
0: Yeah.
1: Yeah, it's interesting to me because I'm not sure that you have enough. Is it a Peter to Paul deal?
0: Exactly.
1: Are they moving from downtown? They move into the south side? Are they moving from downtown to the stadium?
0: And the risk you have there, in my opinion, is if you got this TIF that's being funded by the new property tax, if it's swapping one for the other, you're going to lose the property tax that's downtown. You're going to gain it in the new place, but it's going to go to pay for the baseball stadium, so you're at a net negative. If it's not new development and new retail and new office, it could be a net negative. Does that make sense?
2: Yes, but the current government doesn't care because they won't be in office.
0: Exactly.
2: City
0: That's
2: and
0: exactly
2: county.
0: Right.
1: Well, is that true for the city, the county, the state, and the feds? I mean,
0: there's a lot of parallels there.
1: I mean, do people at the congressional level in the federal government?
0: It's about getting reelected.
1: Do the people that are voting for XYZ have any idea whatsoever, in a lot of cases, what the repercussions of XYZ would be? I would not only tell you that, I would know, having spoke to a lot of them through the years, mm-hmm. there's a lot of them that are voting on subject material that they do not understand and have no idea what the repercussions are going to be, and taking somebody's word for it. And that may be somebody's word that wants to build a baseball stadium, or somebody's word that wants to do X, Y, Z without any understanding of what the potential repercussions of it really are.
0: Yeah.
2: Well, I would agree with you, only I would add in, they're looking at what campaign dollars they're getting,
0: yep.
2: and how are they going to get reelected in 2 years, in 6 years. They're not looking out a decade and further. They're much more short-run oriented.
1: Well, I wonder whether whether political leaders in general across all levels are looking out towards the future, and I wonder how much of the public is looking out into the future as versus what they see right in front of them right now.
0: I think
1: it's really easy to throw the baby out with the bathwater,
0: yeah.
1: and to wake up where you've lost a system that worked for you for 250 years, maybe didn't work as smoothly as every single person would want it to work out.
0: Mm-hmm.
1: But I mean, I don't know how governments, I've never seen a government that dictated equality that worked.
0: Yeah.
1: That ended up creating any level of dynamic.
0: And it sounds bad to say that, because you do want for everyone.
1: You do. I mean, you want it
0: in
1: to
0: your
1: be
0: heart,
1: good for
0: you
1: everyone,
0: do.
1: But
0: it just doesn't make economic sense. There's going to be differing levels in most
1: societies. Well, I don't know how in capitalism that by definition that you do not to some extent create winners and losers.
0: You absolutely.
1: Well, I don't know whether you care. I don't know whether you create losers. I think
0: it's the product.
1: There's a percentage of people ends up being a byproduct of it.
0: Yeah, totally agree with that.
2: Yeah, that's almost inevitable with development. The word involves taking one and going to another. But if we go south, I'm going to be interested to see what are they going to do about getting traffic in and out of that area.
0: I agree. It's a nightmare, man.
2: Not only is it potentially almost immediately a nightmare, but it's not an easily rectified. How do you enlarge Broad Street without unbelievable cost involved?
0: Yeah. Right, right. And there's no one's factored that in. It was like, oh, goodness, we're going to lose the lookouts. We got to do something fast. And it's like, I mean, what if we do lose the lookouts? I'd hate to see that, but there's other things.
1: But it's not the end of the year. I mean, Savannah found out it wasn't the end of
0: the year. Yeah, that's the thing. And I think there's an underlying issue there is, as Americans in our society, I'm guilty of this too. I don't want to endure any pain, any discomfort or any pain. I don't want to take it on the chin for a little while. I don't want to pay more for gas while we resolve this thing in Iran. But long term, that might be the answer. I may need to pay $4 a gallon for gas for a season, and then in 10 years, it's resolved and it goes back to a more reasonable amount. Do you agree with that?
2: Yes. Well, I think going back to Iran, how at some point you've got to just step back and say, we have dealt with crazies.
0: Yeah.
2: And they're sort of viable for 40 plus years now. And we seemingly haven't learned. I've supported Trump, but how many times do you give them another week or 2 weeks to sort of renegotiate the renegotiation of the renegotiation of the?
1: Now you're talking about Iran, right?
2: Yes.
0: Yeah, we went from baseball stadium.
1: You don't get a warm, fuzzy feel. All right, 267-1023, Let's Talk Money. We'll be right back.
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0: You're back with Let's Talk Money, 267-1023. Dr. Bruce Hutchinson with us today. Kind of all over the place.
1: Right? Yeah, but so now I got a totally different question for you, Bruce.
0: He's glad about
1: that. Okay. Now, Evergreen Advisors today used to be, when Jim Chaney and I formed the company originally, was Evergreen Management. Evergreen Management ran till 2006, and the two factions of the firm went in different directions because one was all corporate insurance and one was all financial advisory work. We created an agreement and moved our Evergreen Advisory operation. We split the company in two with HHM, the accounting firm. I had a three-year contract there. At the end of those 3 years, I really determined that at that point in time, Michael and Jamie had come into the business. I wanted to go back on my own. We had hired your son at that time, who is now the managing partner of HHM Wealth, a direct competitor of ours.
2: Yes.
1: Yeah, you have done this radio show.
0: Whose side are you on,
1: for
0: Bruce?
1: A direct competitor of your son for 20 plus years
0: the hot
1: out there.
0: Seat.
1: Has your son ever said something to you about you doing that?
2: No. We've joked about it some. We're both well aware, but he was well aware that also that I had started doing the show just occasionally with you and Sal, and then we went to this once a month deal.
1: Yes.
2: And then someplace right in there, Travis joined with yourselves. You made it very clear to me at one point that you would welcome him, and you certainly.
1: Oh yeah, if had he chose to come with us at that point, he went a different direction and have done exceedingly well with it. But
0: I had coffee with him this morning.
1: You had breakfast with him this morning, and he is a good friend.
0: We're very friendly competitors.
1: Yeah,
0: right? We respect him.
1: I don't even think of it as combat because I told Kyle this morning. I said I think. The only competition that I face inside this industry is looking at the mirror right back at me.
0: Yeah.
1: Is our ability. It doesn't take, you don't need 20,000 clients. You have 400, 500, 600, 700 clients out there, and there are a lot of people that have economic, means out there that are looking for guidance and help. But now I tell people all the time, Bruce, I say, there are probably 200 entities that do what we do. In this community, there are four or five that are good. Mm-hmm. We're not the only one that's good.
0: Yeah,
1: but they are definitely one of the firm that your son runs as a managing partner of that firm is excellent at what they do.
2: There's never been any discussion between Travis and myself about a negative impact there. It's always been first of all, you and Sal welcomed him with open arms. You got him started very well. He recognizes all of that positivity to this day.
1: And I would also tell you, to the extent that we would run into their firm in some way, someone would come to us and say, hey, I'm with so-and-so. And I'd tell them on a heartbeat, I said, if you're with so-and-so and you would expect something different from us, you're backing up.
0: Yeah.
1: I mean, that's not going to – that doesn't work. I mean, I don't know whether I think – Travis is smart because he does stuff the way we do, or whether we're smart because we do stuff the way he does. I'm going to take more credit for that because I did it before he did it.
0: Yeah.
1: But on the other hand, not much more.
0: Yeah.
1: Because, I mean, I look at the advent of a Jamie and Michael coming into this business and Travis coming to this business. They were taught, they were educated, and they understood that philosophically, we manage money almost identically. Mm-hmm. We're using exchange-traded funds. Trading costs are zero. Internal expenses are next to nothing out there. And the approach is a very holistic approach. And it doesn't surprise me. I brought it up just to the conversation because we hadn't had it. But in reality,
0: we could have had it off the air before.
1: We could have, but that wouldn't have been as much fun. It's to say, because I know that.
0: Whose side are you on, Bruce? Your sons or your old friend Jim?
1: Well, there had to be some humor in it, but beyond that, I don't think he cares.
0: No, I don't think anybody cares.
2: My wife and I are so fortunate. Most of it is her doing. We've got three kids.
0: Is Travis your oldest?
2: No.
0: Okay,
2: no.
0: Your oldest is in San Francisco.
2: Correct.
1: Yes,
2: okay,
1: that's Eric.
0: And your youngest is a daughter.
2: Correct.
0: Okay, I've got the same
2: but
0: two.
2: They talk several times a week, particularly Travis and the older brother, Eric.
0: Yeah.
2: Shannon gets involved in things, and I don't think any of them makes a real big move until they've discussed it well amongst themselves.
0: That's great. An interesting note about your kids, too, that I'm very impressed with. You've got three successful kids, Red Bank High grads.
2: Yes.
0: That's incredible. Like, I love that in this area, you know, everyone talks about all the private schools and this and that. But I love to see someone that goes through public schools, makes their way, and then I'm kind of that same way. I went to a small private school in the other side of the state, but it wasn't one of the prep schools like you see here. But anyway.
2: Well, that's a very easy explanation. Yes.
0: It's an economic, I'm sure.
2: Red Bank served each of them and in various ways, extremely well.
0: Mm-hmm.
2: But Eric, the oldest one, desperately wanted to go to one of the private schools.
0: Mm-hmm.
2: And Dad finally had to sit him down and say, this isn't your decision. This is my decision. And the deal is this. You will go to a public high school.
0: Yeah.
2: In return, your job is to get in the best college you can get in. It's Mom's job and my job to pay for that.
0: Yeah.
2: So we ended up paying full fare out of state.
0: Where did he go?
2: University of Colorado.
0: They both went? I knew
2: all
0: Travis
2: three.
0: Did. I didn't know that. I knew Travis went there. I didn't know about Eric. And
2: it was close. It was a close call with Shanna.
0: Yeah.
2: But and again, in various ways, they've all been served extremely well. We have no regret about those dollars at all.
1: I would tell you, I mean, the difference in my own personal situation with someone like Jamie or my wife and I's situation with someone of her nature was we had one, not three.
0: Yeah.
1: So the decision, it was a little bit different decision, whereas you're having to multiply by three.
0: And it's a lot more expensive than it was back then.
1: Yeah, it's more expensive. Oh. And the difference between the one and the three, and my idea was the trade-off was you got to go in-state.
0: For college.
1: But I'm going to send you to the private high school.
0: That's a good trade.
1: Which was a different animal.
2: And just to give you a partial statement towards that, not going into too many gory details. But I think it was in the second grade. We knew that Eric had an eye problem.
0: Mm-hmm.
2: And we were working. We already had an eye doctor and a specialist, and we had a special tutor through UTC and the Year Center working with them on it. But they all told us it's going to take some time to completely and to bring him back up to where he needs to be. We met with several representatives of the public school system on a Thursday afternoon. Now we had my wife and myself, a representative who ran the Year Center at UTC, the eye doctor that was involved with Eric, and his special tutor, which was basically through UTC. And we all walked out of that meeting. It took about an hour and a half. We all said all they can say is he's a boy, he's the youngest in his class, he's the smallest, you got to hold him back.
0: Hmm.
2: And we all said, no way. Monday morning, he was in a private school. No, there's just no hesitancy on my wife's part and my part.
0: Yeah.
2: We walked out of that meeting, we knew exactly
1: Well, you knew it was the antithesis of the decision that needed to be made for the benefit of your child.
2: Absolutely.
1: And then you deal with it accordingly. I mean, and that's no different than any of our lives.
0: Yeah.
1: Now, the cost of that has changed.
0: Yes.
1: I mean, if you look at a Baylor High School that used to be $8,000 or $10,000, it's $30,000 or $35,000, yeah. And we're talking about after-tax money.
0: And if you got three kids,
1: so in essence, can the average individual in Chattanooga, Tennessee, send three kids to Baylor or Macaulay? No, the answer is probably not.
0: Yeah.
1: Now, are there hybrid solutions? Maybe Notre Dame, if you're Catholic, or maybe Boyd Buchanan, or Chattanooga Christian, or wherever it would be out there. Now, I do believe this. I believe less of the solution is on the public side right now. I think the trade-offs are bigger than they used to be.
0: Mm-hmm. It's a tougher environment.
1: Yes. 267-1023. Let's talk money. We'll be right back.
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4: Your official forecast calling for sunshine and less humidity today. High of 82. Tonight, clear skies going down to 59. Tomorrow, sunny once again with a high of 85. Right now, sunny and 77 degrees at the Talk Monster.
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6: You're back with Let's Talk Money, 267-1023. You know, one of the things you see, Bruce, in general, when we talk about, we've jumped all over the board here on the things that we were discussing today, is that the circumstances change. That you've got to do the best job you can of evaluating a situation at a point in time, how you do business. I mean, your approach towards entrepreneurialism at a young age. You add opportunities, Bruce, in the world of economics to be an economist for companies. Or you had a choice to be the teacher. You decide what your trade-offs are. Don't you? I mean, you say, what makes sense relative to where I am, and what is it that I want?
7: Yes, and I would only add one more thing in there. Where do my relative talents fit in there?
6: Did you always think you'd be a good teacher?
7: No, but I felt, as the time came, I felt that I could be a good teacher. And I think that there's a difference there. Some people are gifted. They can just walk in a classroom and they've everyone's
6: You worked with a couple
7: so
6: of guys.
7: On.
6: You worked with one guy like that, though, right? Was just that good.
7: Yes.
6: I mean, he was just that good. I mean, he could do it in his sleep.
7: And I think being good, there are various approaches to that. I assume you're talking about Ziad.
6: Yes.
7: Ziad was Mr. Sociable. He had that way about himself, and he used it to teach very well and for students to love him. That's not me.
6: Well, he wasn't easy.
7: No.
6: I mean, he was a tough teacher.
8: But you gave out those A's if you could answer those questions, so that helped lighten it.
7: I've told it many times, but it's very true. When I was department head, I got to see Ziad's student evaluations and mine. And we were competed for the lowest average evaluation, as well as the lowest average grade.
6: There was a direct relationship between what those kids were getting and how they felt about you.
7: Evaluations
8: and the grades. That's why I always took Kalani. He was always good to me.
7: It wasn't a case where, give good grades and you get good evaluations. No, it didn't work that way. But we had very different approaches to getting students to learn.
8: Yeah.
7: Yes. To this, if I was back, I'd still do the same thing because it kept students' interest. They knew that the question was coming sometime in that semester, that if they could reasonably answer it, they would get an A in the course. Now they had to still take the tests, but they would get.
6: But you weren't trying to trick them. You weren't trying to trick them. You were trying to say, this is what it's going to be. This is important.
7: I had a couple of questions that I felt you had to tie various economic issues together logically to reach a conclusion.
6: All right,
7: if you
6: Bruce,
7: could do that, great.
6: I appreciate it very much. Thanks for coming in. Come up right now, Yaffe Live from 1 to 3, 3 to 7, 4 Talk. You have a great day. We'll talk to you tomorrow.

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1: From ABC News, I'm Michelle Franzen. Despite a ceasefire, Iran and the U.S. are trading strikes. This time in Kuwait, the Pentagon says it shot down drones targeting a U.S. base, and Kuwait's airport was heavily damaged. ABC's Karen Travers has more on new remarks made by President Trump.
2: In a new podcast interview that was released today, the president has said he hadn't made up his mind about making a deal with Iran or potentially going back to major combat operations and major strikes against Iran. He was asked what that would do. He said it would achieve certainty. But I do think it's important to underline here. We've heard the president repeatedly, every time he talks about this situation, say that Iran's military capabilities have been decimated. But what we see with these strikes overnight show that they still have capabilities to carry out something that can have deadly consequences.
1: In the wake of another Supreme Court decision that weakened parts of the Civil Rights Act, justices have ruled on another case in Alabama, allowing the state to use a 2023 congressional map for the midterm elections. ABC's Devin Dwyer has more on the dissenting justices' opinion.
3: Strong words from Justice Sonia Sotomayor, joined by the others. She said that the court did unleash chaos because it's so close to the election. In fact, Alabama has already had its primary vote. The governor saying overnight that she is now scheduling a new special primary in August, August 11th, for these new districts that are going to be implemented.
1: The hostage standoff at a bank in Bakersfield, California, ended today. It started yesterday with a bomb threat.
4: All of the hostages have been rescued, and that suspect is dead. All of this according to multiple ABC News sources. All of this happening inside that Chase Bank building. This is where this 13-hour plus long hostage negotiation has been unfolding throughout the night and into today. It was a massive scene of police presence. We're talking about the SWAT team, FBI, all descending here to downtown Bakersfield.
1: ABC's Melissa Adan. 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
12: Hey everybody, Dylan here with Dwayne Madden from the Hemp House. 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
13: 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Flowers going away, high dose edibles are going away. 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
12: 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The Hemp House, three locations, Eastridge, Hickson, and Ottawa, where it's about
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16: You know, it's getting a little annoying that some of our leaders, political leaders, are so obsessed with getting attention on social media and, you know, they're trying to copy Trump, but you can't really copy Trump in that kind of way. And sometimes you definitely should not, but they're so desperate for that kind of attention to get the one-liners.
17: It's free advertising
16: in there. Yeah, but the problem with that, other than, you know, they should be busy at work doing other things.
17: You think?
16: But the problem with that is you're going to end up getting into trouble. You're going to end up going too far.
17: Everything is recorded. If you say it, it's done.
16: Well, that's true. But I'm not even talking just like them actually saying it, posting stuff, having their staff post things, you know? They're like, we got to get those liners out there so we can go viral. And it's like, it ends up biting you. In the end, it really does.
17: Yeah, really. Right in the end.
16: Yeah, exactly. we'll talk about that in more. It's definitely an obsession with too many of our political leaders. But as you said, it ends up being free advertising. And people vote for them. You know, they know it gets them the attention. But we have too many politicians that want to be influencers instead of, you know, actual political leaders that will actually work to pass bills and get things done. But yes, we'll talk about that in a moment. You are listening to Yaffe Live. This is the show where you can count on the latest news, the best guests, and the best live and local talk, all for your midday commute right here on the Talk Monster. We'll get into the Tennessee bullet points as well, the top stories from around the state. The bottom of the hour, we'll speak with Steve Abramowitz, who is with the Heartland Journal. You can always read his stuff at heartlandjournal.com. He wants to talk about California elections. What are you shaking your head in there for?
17: What a mess.
16: It is a mess, but Republicans doing better than much better than expected. Does that mean they're going to win in the end? Probably not.
17: I don't know. You never know. People might be waking up a little bit.
16: Well, if they are, that's the sign here. They're waking up. Maybe not enough of them right now, but it could be a sign of change, you know, in the future. So we'll discuss that with him and more. Quake will join us for the Sports Monster segment of the day. Cameron Smith is a columnist for the Tennessean. We always talk to him, so you can read his stuff at Tennessean.com. We have more on the quasi-ceasefire in Iran. Trump has talked about it.
17: What a joke. Ceasefire, we're both bombing each other.
16: Well, here's the thing that's really funny about that we'll get into. Rubio was speaking in front of the Senate yesterday, and he says the war is over. And Cory Booker, who I don't usually agree with, but he says, no, it's obviously not over. But honestly, I think the problem is that it is over, but it shouldn't be. That technically, Rubio is right. We've been in this weird ceasefire limbo for a couple of months now. And that's actually the problem, that really we should have been back into the war and finished the job. That's just, you know, my opinion. So we'll talk about that. We have Yaffe's Monster Rewind and the show. We always take your text messages on the text monster. 423-267-1023, 423-267-1023. Captain Max is here as well producing. Max, how are you today, sir?
17: I'm just great. It's hump day.
16: That's good. Mike.
17: We're on the downhill. We're on the downhill slide now.
16: Yep, closer to Friday. It's Friday Eve.
17: And the sun's out.
16: Yeah, I was just looking out.
17: Did you notice how low the humidity was this morning? As I left the house, it felt so good.
16: I'm almost not used to it. Although you guys don't even know what humidity is. You know? I grew up in Orlando, Florida.
17: Yeah, I've been to Florida.
16: I mean, yeah, come on, let's just talk about humidity.
17: You dry off after you take your shower. By the time you get to the car, you're wet again. Yeah,
16: exactly.
17: Yeah, oh yeah.
16: Exactly. But other than that, you're doing okay there,
17: yeah,
16: Max?
17: Yeah.
16: By the way, another traffic thing happened to me again this morning. I don't understand why people redoing the roads around here can't figure out how to properly put up signs and warn people what's going on.
17: You know, they're supposed to be trained to do that. There's a certain way to set those things up by law.
16: So would you like to hear what happened? I almost got into an accident again this morning because of it.
17: In your new car.
16: Oh, man, that would have been.
17: Oh, man.
16: I would not have been happy. So I'm on Broad Street. And I guess part of a sidewalk over there is really messed up. That was an entrance to a business. So they're blocking off a lane to fix that. You know how they blocked off the lane? They put the sign
17: at
16: the start.
17: Yeah. There's no warning.
16: No warning. I literally, when I say no warning, I did not know the sign was coming and the block was coming until the car in front of me swerved around it real quick, and luckily didn't hit anyone in the other lane, and I had to hit my brakes real fast because I didn't know what was coming. So I was supposed to merge into the left lane, but there was no warning to merge into the left lane ahead of time.
17: That's not merging. That's jerking it over exactly into the left lane.
16: And the person behind me, because I stopped fast, they had to stop real fast, almost hit me, and I'm thinking, what? Why does this keep happening? They're not, either people are not following warnings, but this time there was no warning. There was no sign.
17: Well, it's some yo-yo doing a job that didn't know how to set it up or didn't care enough to do it.
16: Yeah, you're supposed to put the cones to kind of merge ahead of time.
17: Yeah, and they got to be so far back and separated depending on speed and all that kind of. I mean, it's really, if you do it right, it makes it a lot safer.
16: Yeah, no. And you know what the sign said? Road work ahead. But they put it to block the road.
17: So it should have said road work right here.
16: Exactly. I'm just like, what is happening here?
17: Oh, my God.
16: Oh, man.
17: Well, they need to hire an off-duty officer to stand out and direct traffic for them.
16: And that is something I've noticed, too, on a lot of these projects. There are never officers.
17: Yeah.
16: You're right. Well, usually you do something, you have to have a off-duty officer to kind of make sure things are, at least put your lights up so they can see it ahead of time. Yeah. I never see that with these projects.
17: Well, they don't want to pay for it anymore.
16: Well, they're going to end up paying for it in other ways.
17: Yeah, when they get to court.
16: Yeah.
17: Yeah.
16: So anyway, I know that's a side note, but I just couldn't believe it. I was like, again this morning? And it's the same type of thing where there's literally no warning ahead of time and you're creating more traffic problems because you're not prepping. And I'm not an expert on this kind of stuff, but it just seems like common sense.
17: Well, somebody needs to go down there and straighten them out.
16: I guess.
17: Local police or somebody.
16: Yeah. Hello, anyone listening? Go straighten them out, please.
17: And by the way, I told Dale about your 98-inch television.
16: Oh, yeah, you did?
17: And that you were looking
16: at. I sent him a picture of it.
17: Yeah. He said that, and I told him, I said, he's got a great interest rate,
16: 6%. 6%.
17: And
16: that, I mean, compared to credit card rates, it's pretty good.
17: Yeah, and he said, if you buy that television, he's going to beat you up out here in the parking lot. He would take
16: My God, you went violent on
17: him? Yes, he went. He said, he and I will go around in the parking lot.
16: I mean, I'll just put the big TV in front of me and block me. You won't be able to get around it. What was he going to do about it?
17: Oh, he was all hot and bothered today anyway, he said.
16: I know.
17: He said his wife's going to divorce him. He didn't put the dishes up.
16: Okay. I mean, he's never been the same since I whooped him in basketball. Never been the same.
17: I don't think you'd have any trouble taking him on.
16: Anyway, I did want to talk about this real quick. So the reason why I mentioned at the top of the show that I'm very annoyed at these politicians trying to get attention is, once again, we have Tennessee Congressman Andy Ogles. He is notorious for this kind of stuff now. He was the one who tried to put forward a constitutional amendment so Trump could run for a third term. Well, he decided, well, he says he didn't do it. He says it was a staffer that did this. And it's probably true. It probably was a staffer. They have staffers that do this stuff. But the point is that you create an environment in your office to constantly want to go viral and post quippy things like this, and it's eventually going to happen, and you're ultimately responsible because it's your office. But someone, I guess a staffer, is what he says, posted, homosexuality has no place in America. Happy Nuclear Family Month. So obviously this got him into trouble. It's one thing to support Nuclear Family Month. I totally get it. Because unfortunately, just wanting a regular nuclear family has not been seen as a good thing, and when it is. But now you have completely taken away from that by saying homosexuality has no place in America. Well, obviously, whether you agree with it on a religious level or not, there are...
17: It's here.
16: ...gay people in America, and that's not going to change. And some of them probably voted for you. Some of them are Republicans. So... But it just points out, you know, you can take his word for it or not. But when you do stuff like this, it undermines the message. Now everyone really does think you support family values because you're homophobic or something. Now that's constantly going to be there. Now he posted on X later. He deleted the post and he said a member of my comms team posted it. He said the post was stupid, hurtful, and a complete distraction from my America First focus. The employee has been reprimanded. So there you go. Obviously, he had a lot of response there. So, I mean, that's good that he did that, but I'm just like, this is what happens.
17: If there's one thing I learned in law enforcement, you got to speak with one voice.
16: Yeah, you've said that a number of times.
17: You don't let anybody release anything that you're not going to be responsible for.
16: Right. And you set up an environment in your office to constantly do this kind of stuff.
17: You come to me before you release it.
16: Yeah.
17: I don't care what it is.
16: Yep. So something like this was inevitable with an Andy Ogles because he's always doing this kind of stuff. And it goes kind of back to my point that it would be nice if we had lawmakers that were spending less time trying to be social media influencers and more time, you know, trying to pass laws and an actual budget.
17: What's that? Deal with our debt. What?
16: All right. If you want to weigh in on that and more, you can. We have our text monster, 423-267-1023. 423-267-1023. We have the Tennessee Bullet Points coming up next on Yaffe Live.
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17: Forecast calling for sun this afternoon. The humidity is a lot less. It's a great day in Chattanooga. High of 82 this afternoon. Tonight, clear skies go down to 59. And then tomorrow, sunny again with a high of 85. Right now, 78 degrees at Chattanooga's Talk Monster.
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16: 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I am Tennessee's voice of reason, Chattanooga's conservative conscience.
17: Have you got my hammer?
16: No, I have done. No, we hid the hammer. They're supposed to fix it today, right?
17: Yeah.
16: Isn't that what they told you?
17: Yeah.
16: Okay, good. I'm just making sure.
17: Well, I can fix it right now.
16: I bet you could.
17: Yeah, I won't have a job tomorrow, but y'all got a new computer.
16: That's going to be how you go out one day. When you really do want to retire or something, you're just going to be going out in a blaze of glory.
17: Well, and I promised all my friends out there in Radio Land that I'm going to tell the truth about them on my last day.
16: Oh, okay. Oh,
17: so it'll be an interesting show.
16: Oh, okay. Let me know when that is. I'll be listening that
17: day.
16: Oh,
17: you'll know. You'll be the one to fire me.
16: All right, let's get to the headlines right now. Once again, we have those Tennessee bullet points.
26: The Tennessee Bullet Points, the top headlines from around the Volunteer State.
16: Sponsored by the Tennessee Conservative, they are the Volunteer State's largest conservative news source. Number four today, Chattanooga City employees asking for a 5% wage increase. This is after police and firefighters got raises. So Chattanooga City employees, represented by a local union for non-sworn staff, those who are not police officers or firefighters, are urging the city council to increase the proposed 3% across the board raise in Mayor Tim Kelly's budget to 5% and establish a $45,000 minimum wage. Now, dozens of workers attended the June 2nd, 2026 council meeting wearing purple shirts to show support, arguing that while police and firefighters receive significant raises following a 2025 property tax increase, other city employees deserve comparable attention, they say. Many earn below the proposed minimum, with over 1,000 making under $45,000 a year as of late 2025. Now, they say this is especially in early learning and public works departments, and some earning as little as $16 per hour, well below the local living wage of about $47,000 for a single adult. Now, a union representative, Jason Brown, and speakers highlighted rising living costs, the impact of the recent tax hike on workers themselves, and the essential nature of their roles in keeping the city running. The city's average salary stood at about $76,000 as of December of last year, and Mayor Kelly's administration noted substantial salary growth since 2021, but pointed back to the existing budget proposal. Number three today, new Tennessee law will increase uninsured motorist penalties. So Tennessee has enacted a new law that significantly increases penalties for uninsured motorists. Signed by Governor Bill Lee on May 22nd, it starts on July 1st of next year. The fine for a first-time offense

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1: Lee wraps up the America 250 tour after visiting all 95 Tennessee counties. So Governor Bill Lee and First Lady Maria Lee completed a year-long America 250 tour in Tennessee, showcasing the state's historical significance in the nation. Now, the tour titled Tennessee, the Original Frontier, highlighted key figures, locations, and events that shaped Tennessee's role in American history. Governor Lee visited all 95 counties over the past year to engage with Tennesseans and commemorate the milestone. The tour concluded in Van Buren County, where Lee had launched his gubernatorial campaign back in 2017, marking a full circle in his statewide journey. So there you go. Pretty cool. Number one, what we were talking about at the top of the show, Congressman Andy Ogles deletes what some called a homophobic tweet or post on X. You're not really supposed to call it a tweet anymore, post on X. Blames staff amid rare GOP pushback. So a post on Representative Andrew Ogles' official social media account made a homophobic statement saying homosexuality has no place in America. Happy Nuclear Family Month. Now, Ogles is blaming his staff for the post as Republicans criticized the social media activity. The post was made in response to the start of Pride Month, which celebrates the LGBTQ community. But as you know, Governor Bill Lee in Tennessee has called it Nuclear Family Month to celebrate the traditional family with a mother and father in a marriage, having kids in the home. Now, as I mentioned as well, there were some Republicans who came out against it. Obviously, Democrats did. But one Republican, Mike Waller, out of New York, said homosexuality exists in America. In fact, Andy, you have a family, friends, neighbors, colleagues, and constituents who are gay and lesbian. It doesn't make them less than or somehow unworthy of being an American. What an absolute idiotic statement to make. Now, Ted Cruz also weighed in, said, for all recorded history, homosexuals have been a part of humanity. Said, I'm quite libertarian by nature. I think the behavior of consenting adults is their business. And House Majority Leader Steve Scalise also told reporters Wednesday that the post was inappropriate, but said he retracted it. He himself said he didn't post it and that he's taken action to reprimand people who did, so it should have never been put up. It's reprehensible. So there you go. He got into some trouble, and it's because of what I mentioned. It's because he's trying to get attention on social media, trying to go viral, all of that stuff, wants to be an influencer. Maybe he wants a podcast. I don't know. So this is what happens. By the way, the Bullet Points brought to you by the Tennessee Conservative. Go to TennesseeConservativeNews.com. 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
3: ABC News, I'm Michelle Franz, and new details in the hours-long standoff at a bank in Bakersfield, California that ended in the death of a suspect who said he had a bomb. Police say all 10 hostages were released unharmed. FBI Special Agent in Charge Sid Patel identifying the suspect as Anthony Scott Searles Harris.
4: He was a 41-year-old white male who served in the U.S. Army from 2006 to 2007. However, he was dishonorably discharged for going AWOL. That's absent without leave.
3: Police are still investigating a motive. The Pentagon confirmed the U.S. military shot down Iranian drones overnight targeting a U.S. base in Kuwait, and Kuwaiti officials say Iran's strikes damaged the public airport. Secretary of State Marco Rubio back on Capitol Hill for a second day about the war in Iran and administration's policies. Homeland Security Secretary Mark Wayne Mullen also testifying before a House committee. On Wall Street, stocks are down and oil prices are up over Mideast tensions. This is ABC News.
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9: Hey, everybody. Dylan here with Dwayne Madden from the Hemp House. New laws going into effect, and bad news for the hemp industry, but good news temporarily for people that use it, right?
10: Correct. 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
9: So if you use those, you want to stock up because you won't be able to get them locally anymore, right?
10: We won't be making any more of them. 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
9: 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So take advantage of it now. The Hemp House, three locations, Eastridge, Hickson, and Ooltewah, where it's about
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12: I am back here on Talk Radio 102.3. We are the Talk Monster. It's because we're live and local all day long. Welcome back to Yappy Live. I'm looking at the results so far right now from California and some of these other states. They had an election yesterday. But let's see, for California governor, you got Steve Hilton against Becerra and Tom Steyer. Hilton's got 27.8% of the vote. He's actually in the lead. And Becerra's got 25.4%. Now, looking at Los Angeles mayor, that's getting a lot of attention because you have Pratt out there doing getting a lot of attention, social media and stuff. But Karen Bass is still in the lead there, 34% to 30%. So those are the big ones. They also had elections in Iowa, Montana, New Mexico, South Dakota. But a lot of people are really interested in California. So let's talk more about all of this right now with Steve Abramowitz. He's with the Heartland Journal out of Nashville. You can read his stuff at heartlandjournal.com. Follow him on social media. Check out his podcast, everything else. Steve, how are you today, sir?
13: I am great. How are you?
12: Doing good, doing good. So any thoughts on the results so far in California? Now, most people think, because this will go to a runoff, that the Republicans will end up losing in the runoff. But, you know, it still kind of sends a message here, right?
13: Yeah, definitely sends a message. Every election does. That's our one chance to sort of exercise our democratic voices and be heard. And so we hope the message is sent. I'm more concerned about the message that we're sending to the Republicans in the Senate. But yes, the California one is very important. There were six statewide primaries yesterday. Your listeners probably know this, but I find it interesting. A primary is where parties get to choose their candidates. In places like Texas and maybe South Carolina, where the senators that have been there forever, one did lose to A.G. Paxton, and one might, Lindsey Graham. That is a pretty rare thing for an incumbent to lose a primary. Tom Tillis, he didn't run for re-election, so it's an open seat. But like people used to say to me after like the primary here in Nashville when Mayor Freddie O won, he won the Democratic primary, so everyone would say like, oh, well, he's our mayor now. And so, no, not yet, not yet. There's still a chance. You know, the primary is not the general. The general election will be in a few months. And that's when we get to decide Republican versus Democrat and who's actually going to be. I even add Alice Rowley, the Republican mayor running for mayor. Nashville's never had a Republican mayor win, but she made it through the primary to get there. So maybe, you know, if more people realize that the primary is way more important than actually the general, they'd actually have higher turnout. So, last night I looked at them all, Montana, but that's not very exciting one. I did have the chairman of the Montana Freedom Caucus on the show, so I do think it matters, but pretty far gone conclusion. So, like after Republican U.S. Senator Steve Daines had dropped out, three people wanted it, and it looks like Kurt Ulm won. It was called like 5 minutes after the polls closed. So no biggie, totally, you know, we knew what was going to happen there. But he'll face the Democrat cuckoo bird, Alani Bankhead. She's an Air Force veteran. So, okay, thank you for your service, ma'am. But she has no chance.
12: Okay. So that was Montana there. I have to admit, I've not kept up with that nearly as much as, say, California. I mean, but most people are like that because California is where a lot of the problems are, and you have some prominent Republicans getting a lot of attention and doing much better, and they're hoping it's a sign for the future. So what do you think?
13: That's why I call my company the Heartland Journal and my podcast the Heartland Journal Podcast, because I care way more about what happens in the Heartland than D.C. or L.A. or New York City, even though those are very important. But the people, us, we live here. So more interesting to me was there was this MAHA-backed Zach Lahn, L-A-H-N, who beat Trump-backed Randy Feenstra in Iowa for the GOP primary for governor, right? So Democrat Rob Sand was unopposed in his party primary, so that's fine. So he'll have to go against a Republican for the Senate seat. But on May 29th, Trump endorsed that guy, Randy, in the home stretch, which is way too late, which kind of it's either a lukewarm one or whatever. You know, he likes to do it once they kind of a known going to win. So the anti-establishment are feeling the heat. That's the key, right? That's what I talked to you about on your show every week. And I tried to warn them, as you know. So the base hates these rhino types. So places like Maine, they may get a Democrat to replace longtime rhino F Liberty score Susan Collins with a guy who has a Nazi tattoo and he's child attracted and Bernie endorsed him. That'll be fun to watch. And in New Jersey, a guy linked to 9/11 jihadi gets to represent the Dems now. So that'll be fun to watch. So here's my point. The Dems are putting up all these wackadoodles against either establishment Republicans who are losing, or else they end up like with Texas, where you've got Paxton, who's a pretty, I would say, conservative dude who knocked out a rhino. to now take on a really crazy guy, Tallarico, in the Senate to go represent Texas next year. So the Democrats have this really crazy field, and the Republicans might be cleaning house. One way to look at it.
12: Well, yeah, and so correct me. You said that the Trump-backed candidate in Iowa lost, correct? Is that what you said?
13: The Trump-backed Republican lost the primary to a MAGA Republican that will now face a Democrat. Remember, primary general? That's what I was trying to explain.
12: So but I get that. But you were saying Trump-backed an establishment candidate in that race. That was your point?
13: Yeah, I mean, everybody's got a semantics on what an establishment guy is or what a rhino is.
12: But
13: bottom line is Trump endorsed the guy who lost, and that's not very normal these days.
12: Yeah, usually, I was about to say.
13: He waited till the last 2 days to do it. Kind of reminds me of when Van Epps was running here in my district. And then over there, there's a GOP rep, Ashley Hinson, and Democrat state rep, Josh Turk. They get to face off in November after winning their primaries for U.S. Senate. To replace Joni Ernst, she had a D Liberty score, not good. So out with the old, in with maybe Rep. Josh Turk, if he is more MAGA, or Ashley, I'm sorry, he's a Democrat. Ashley Hinson is the GOP one. And always interesting, New Jersey. And I want to mention I did mention the Senate, but I want to talk about the House because it's crazy too. There's this guy named U.S. Rep. Tom Keene Jr. He's running for a third term in New Jersey's 7th district. In the primary, of course, unopposed. He's the Republican, but where is he? He hasn't been seen he missed 100 votes. He's nowhere.
12: I heard that. He said he's dealing with a health issue.
13: We don't know. Frederica Wilson, Democrat from Florida, she's 83. She's missed 40 votes, you know, something
12: That's
13: like
12: insane.
13: That. So when it is insane. And so when they run unopposed, you're like, well, okay, well, what am I supposed to do? You got to vote for the one who deserves it. So this Dem, Rebecca Bennett, she wants to take AOL Keene Jr.'s seat, and she might deserve it if she runs a good race. So there's a problem with that. So to answer your question in a very long-winded way, California, you have all these political mysteries that I just described, and then you have Steve Hilton, and you have California mayor of L.A., Spencer Pratt versus Karen Bass, who wants to be mayor. They get a week to count their ballots. So we don't know what the final number is last night because they get 7 days.
12: Just ridiculous.
13: So, and there's all this crazy stuff because they just got a batch and they were 100% for Bass. Not fishy at all, right? Bass, get it? Pun. So statistically, that's impossible. So there's shenanigans going out there because out west, they didn't fix the problems with mail-in voting last time. So they're going to do that. So we get to see after 4th of July if there's going to be a runoff with the top two. That's how they do it. And so Bass and Pratt are the top two, but they may sneak in this other Dem who's an actual socialist so that Bass becomes the default best of the two devils, you know what I mean? The devil you know, not the devil you don't know. So they may screw Pratt over is what I'm saying.
12: Okay, well, yeah. According to Real Clear Politics here, about 62% of the vote has been counted. The precincts have been put in. So you're right, it's still a long way to go. And then for governor, it's 56% has been counted. So I guess it's still possible. That's why it hasn't been called yet. For the runoff,
13: they don't want Steve Hilton as a Republican to be governor.
12: Yeah,
13: can you imagine after Newsom? There were like 50 people on the ballot, and if you scroll through, since they do that online stuff, he was at the very bottom, and they said it was randomly selected by computer. Sure. So if you didn't even know who he was, or if he didn't do a good job with name recognition, and they don't watch a lot of Fox News out there, you may not have even made it to the end to vote for him. So they were playing all kinds of difficulty games, you know, with a party that says, oh, we can't get driver's licenses to vote. We have to make it as easy as possible. Well, we're going to make it as hard as possible for a guy like Steve Hilton.
12: Of course. Of course. But beyond all of that, do you still think he has a chance to win?
13: Hilton?
12: Yeah.
13: Well, yeah, because if you look at the returns, there was a Republican blowout in the state. Like, it's huge. But could it be where the state goes big time red, but the governor vote, they decide to go with Becerra, this guy who was literally socialist, Hispanic. He's got that going for him, but he was Bass's choice for HUD under Biden, who was part of this whole give all the money away for free to the illegals. So do you think California would really go Republican but also want that at the top? No. And then the same thing with Pratt. Do you really think they want Mayor Bass to get 4 more years, who let the place burn, that Trump had to send in the National Guard? Probably not. But that doesn't mean you can't mess with those mail-in ballots. That's why mail-in ballots, by Jimmy Carter's own words, were the worst possible way to run an election, because it's not tamper-proof.
12: Yeah, and also, when you're talking about how long it takes to count the votes, let's say it's 100% legit. I'm not saying it is, but let's say it is. You're still going to have people not trust it, because it just doesn't seem trustworthy when you have...
13: Yeah, because it's not 100% legit. It can't be. Like I just said, they just got a batch that was 100% for one candidate. Well, how is that even possible? Doesn't everyone usually get 60-40? You know, at 6 out of 10 is one for... Like, 100%? That's what Joe did in Wisconsin. You know, that never see those graphs where it's the blue and the red, and he's losing, and then 3 a.m., boop, jumps up and he's winning. That's that, only they get 7 days to figure it out. So all they have to do is say, well, let's just count every single Spencer Pratt vote legitimately and then give her plus one. Not hard.
12: Steve Abramowitz, he is with the Heartland Journal. You can read his stuff at heartlandjournal.com.
13: By the way, that's hypothetical and for entertainment purposes only. I'm not a conspiracy theorist.
12: Okay. All right. Gotcha. Kind of figured that much. Steve, appreciate it. We'll talk to you again next week, sir.
13: Adios, amigo.
12: All right. There you go. By the way, real quick, I got to tell you, my daughter started kind of a daycare, but it's only 4 hours a day. So she's still home a lot, which means we got to protect the walls. That's the point.
14: They all do it.
12: What I really wanted to say. So my son, who is now not even 3 months old, he's started teething already. He has his two front teeth. We were wondering because he's like drooling.
14: Yeah.
12: And we're like, is everything okay? And then we looked and there are two teeth already looking like they're starting to come in already. Now you might remember my daughter, when she was really teething, when she was younger, chewed up the wall.
14: Tried to eat the wall.
12: Yes.
14: Must well, take after a mom.
12: I guess so. I don't know. But our good friends at Paint Already, they fixed it for us. You can't even tell that happened. 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And they fixed that patch where she was like just chewing on the wall.
14: Cool.
12: I might have to call them back, because who knows what Isaiah is going to do when he is teething. Well, he's not even walking yet, but... You never know.
14: He'll crawl over and eat the wall.
12: So my point is, contact my good friends at painter-ready.com, because they helped me out really protecting the walls in my home. 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
14: Lots of sunshine this afternoon. It's going to be a great day. The humidity is going to be low. High today, 82 degrees. Tonight, clear skies, going down to 59, and tomorrow, more sunshine at a high of 85. Right now, 79 degrees at the Talk Monster.
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0: We're back here on Yappy Live. This is Talk Radio 102.3. Glad you joined the show today. Cameron Smith, he's a columnist for the Tennessean. He'll join me at the top of the hour, of course. We have a lot to get to. I'll talk about Iran later, but right now we definitely have to talk about sports. Quake is here. Sports Monster segment of the day. Quake, one of the hosts of Sport Talk, 3 to 7 p.m. with the Cowboy and Pasquale. Although you said Pascal's like out
1: this week. Yeah, him and his family went on vacation, so he'll be back Monday.
2: How dare him take a vacation?
1: Hey, I mean, and I mentioned it yesterday or maybe Monday, but there's still articles in the paper.
2: I don't know how.
1: I mean, his wife must be a saint, because I know my wife would string me up if we were on the beach and he's still working.
2: Yeah.
1: But he loves it. He absolutely loves it. Mm-hmm. I think that comes across on the airwaves. I mean, he'll take 5 days in June and go to the beach with them. But other than that, he is locked in constantly. I mean, it's just, I'm like, take a day off. It's okay, man. It's okay.
0: Some people are just like that.
1: Yeah, he is.
0: Where they could just work.
1: Max?
2: Yeah. Do I ever take a day off?
1: No, he doesn't bitch like you do.
2: Oh.
0: I was about to say, he actually likes it.
2: Man, I'm killing you.
0: Actually, you took like 2 years, not 2 years, 2 weeks off. Because you went, what state did you visit? Was it Montana or something?
2: Yeah, I went to see my grandson in Montana.
1: How about that was awesome, though?
2: It was a lot of fun. Yeah.
1: By the way, if you're getting
2: that's the last day I took off. Last July.
0: Okay.
2: See there? Okay. That's why I'm crazy.
0: Anyway.
1: He wants the money is what it is.
0: Uh-huh.
1: By the way, if you're getting gas for $3.21 in Hickson, that's a really good price, because I just got Costco at $3.19.
2: Yeah.
1: And we all know Costco is usually the lowest, because you have to be the member or whatever. But
0: my wife texted me about Costco, which is kind of amazing, because Georgia suspended. Was that on the Georgia side, or is that on the...
1: And I thought that was weird, too.
0: They got rid of their gas tax suspension.
1: And they brought it back today, but yet it's lower.
0: Yeah, so I don't know. Maybe it's because... Who knows?
1: Conspiracy.
0: I don't know what's going on. Outside of that...
2: Somebody's got their hand in the cookie jar.
1: Probably. Well, we all know that's true. we're going to have special guest David Stevenson, and he's always joins us. Good friend of the show. Dr. Olivet, his friend, will be with us too, and talking about how high school athletes that are homeschooled can get help and support in playing sports and continuing their academic career.
0: That's a great topic.
1: Yes, it is, and those two are all over it. So they'll be joining us at 3:35. Our final senior spotlight will happen. He got stuck in Tryon, Georgia, doing work last week, so we had to postpone it to this week, but. Blaze Ratschke, he is a offensive lineman from Boyd Buchanan that just graduated, 3 weeks ago or so. So he'll be our final one for this year. And a big thank you to Body Armor for supporting that now. Yeah. This is our seventh year. It started in 2020 when all those sports got shut down and everything.
0: One of those things you had to come up with an idea because of COVID, and then it's just like, wow, that's a good idea anytime.
1: And Body Armor loved it so much that they said, let's continue doing this. Right. So it's been really a great partnership with Body Armor and those folks. Ken Marinith will be talking NASCAR as they raced in Nashville last week and headed to Michigan this week. So we'll talk about that and see what's going on in the NASCAR world. Denny Hamlin had a big win Sunday night. Thing didn't get over till like 12:30 or 1 o'clock. They had more rain. Mm-hmm. Of course, I've always been a proponent of saying that I hate NASCAR races on a Sunday night. I mean, unless it's like Memorial Day weekend, but a Sunday night that starts at 7, you've got no window of availability to move it. If it's at 1, then you can deal with some rain and start at 3 or 4, So starting it on Sunday night at 7 o'clock, I think it's dumb.
0: A lot of people probably left early, I'm
1: sure. I would think so.
0: Yeah,
1: I would think so. So we got all that coming your way. And, of course, our Papa John's question of the day at 3:20.
0: Going to talk about Serena Williams. Did that come up yet?
1: We did a little bit. I don't know. And look, she is the goat of all goats. I mean, she is absolutely the best player in tennis. And she can do what she wants to do. But I don't know what she's trying to do here. I don't understand, because she did.
0: I don't know.
1: When she retired a couple years back, she looked like it was time to retire.
0: Yeah.
1: I mean, I don't think she can come back and win a Wimbledon or a, and hopefully I'm wrong, because I'm a big fan. I've always been a big fan. but I don't think she can come back and win a Wimbledon and or a U.S. Open. That's, you know, right. 2 weeks of playing.
0: Well, yeah, and I'm just that's why you retire. No, we don't want to.
1: Because when you get into your 40s, yeah, it's a little bit harder to. Yeah. You could play one match and play great, but you're not going to play six or seven.
0: But I will typically. Say, a lot of people will watch.
1: Oh yeah,
0: I mean that's going to be a highly rated.
1: And if that's part of it, where she gets extra incentive by the association to come back and and drive television ratings, then good for her. But I don't know. That's the case, but we'll see.
0: I was kind of wondering the same thing. It's like, I'm sure she's still good compared to like me or something, but you know, that's
2: I'm
0: a
2: good.
0: Risk.
2: If you look at you, I'm good.
0: Are tennis? You good at tennis? Are
2: no.
0: You?
2: No. But you can't be worth a hoot either.
0: How do you know?
2: Because Dale told me.
0: Oh, then it must be true. Well, I mean, I'm good at table tennis.
1: Ah,
2: I can,
1: me too. I'm pretty good.
0: Some ping pong. You and I will play sometime. Yeah, I can play some ping pong.
2: You know, I think we've got room for a ping pong table out in the green room.
0: Then when nobody would ever get anything done.
1: I was going to say, if we moved everything, you couldn't get by there.
2: We need that and a couple of pinball machines.
1: Yep. Maybe we take the conference room table out and put a ping pong table in there.
0: Yeah, we don't need meetings.
1: You think
0: or
1: John
0: anything?
1: Lewis would like
2: to get John in here? Let us talk.
0: Uh-huh. Okay. Sport Talk 3 to 7 p.m. We'll talk about that and much more appreciated.
1: Thank you.
0: We'll be back in a moment on Yaffe Live.

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1: From ABC News, I'm Michelle Franzen. In California, an hours-long hostage and bomb standoff at a bank in downtown Bakersfield ended with the suspect dead, police say, and all 10 hostages released unharmed. SWAT and rescue teams storming that bank overnight. The FBI identified the man as Anthony Scott Searles Harris. ABC's Alex Stone has more.
2: We now know that he attached what he said were explosive devices, although they say that they had no worry about them once they finally got in and that they were able to see them, onto the hostages who were inside, and that one woman, one of the hostages, was able to communicate. She had a phone on her until it went dead, but that she has diabetes and that they were worried about her in that moment. But the HRT, the hostage rescue team, coming in from Quantico, Virginia, and executing this very quickly once they got on scene, going in and getting the hostages out.
1: Another potential wrinkle for U.S. and Iranian peace talks. The Pentagon says it shot down drones targeting U.S. forces in Kuwait, and Kuwait's airport says it was damaged by Iran strikes. ABC's Karen Travers has details.
3: This has been a ceasefire for weeks now, but the strikes have been going back and forth between the U.S. and Iran. But this is targeting a passenger air terminal there at an airport. And so we haven't heard directly from the president and the White House on this yet. But, you know, they have certainly indicated that in their view, the ceasefire has been holding, even as the president has said recently that it was on life support.
1: In California primaries, ballots for the L.A. mayoral race still being counted. Current L.A. Mayor Karen Bass leading the pack, followed by registered Republican Spencer Pratt. Bass last night sounding confident.
4: We have led a grassroots campaign because we want to bring change to our city.
1: The primary is nonpartisan, and if a candidate doesn't get more than 50% of the vote, the top two candidates move on to a November runoff. 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
16: 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I am Tennessee's voice of reason. By the way, someone texted in and said, Tennessee's voice of reason, you live in Georgia. Well, here we go. I work in Tennessee, so I am Tennessee's voice of reason. But you know what? I live in Georgia, and I am Georgia's voice of reason as well. You think it just ends?
17: And parts of Alabama.
16: Yeah, you think it just ends at the border? I mean, really, I am America's voice of reason, if we're going to be honest here.
17: You're broadcasting all over the South.
16: Yeah, so I mean, okay, good point, fine. I can be both. Tennessee, Georgia, Alabama, Florida, where I grew up, you know, wherever. But there you go. I had to respond to that. We did have some, speaking of Alabama there, Max, did have some interesting breaking news last night out of Alabama, where the U.S. Supreme Court sided with the state on this redistricting, which is a huge deal. The 6-3 ruling struck down the three-judge panels. By the way, I predicted this. You know, I even said, I think the three-judge panel knew this was coming. So the Supreme Court weighed in. They say, yeah, you can't just spit in our face and expect us not to, you know, to go back here. But it bars Alabama. Well, basically, yes. So Alabama can go back to its 2023 map that they drew that was eventually struck down by the three-judge panel, but now it's going back. Got to talk more about this right now with our next guest, Cameron Smith. He's a columnist with the Tennessean. You can read his stuff at Tennessean.com. Cameron, how are you? What do you think about this whole ruling?
18: I thought it was an interesting ruling. It was an unsigned holding by the court. There's a couple things worth noting here. I actually thought that because of the existing court cases regarding this specific map, that the Supreme Court would say, hey, you know, you got to go back to the drawing board, Alabama. This was a tainted process, so you can still do this. You just got to start over. The Supreme Court didn't do that. It actually chided the plaintiffs and said, hey, here's what you didn't do. You did not offer a map that would accomplish the state's partisan goal without discriminating against black voters. And so what effectively the court's telegraphing, not just Alabama, but across the country, is the burden for Voting Rights Act violations in these redistricting maps is now heavily, almost entirely on the plaintiff. The plaintiff must show that this is due to racial discrimination and not partisan discrimination, because they can show you a map where the partisan discrimination doesn't result in a racial, a disparate impact, essentially. That's huge, because that shifts the burden away from the state to the plaintiffs and gives states tremendous latitude in drawing their maps however they want. And so that's what this case means. Obviously, for Alabama, it means they're going to bat to one Democratic district instead of two. I think that probably means representative figures. Time in Congress is very limited, but that's the game plan, and we'll see how that shakes out.
16: Well, and, you know, it's funny. I spoke with another legal expert last week who thought, even though he disagreed with the three-judge panel, thought the Supreme Court would not side with Alabama because they put forward a 100-page opinion or whatever. And he thought, you know, they really tried very hard to prove that Alabama was discriminatory in their map. But to me, it was kind of crazy because, one, I don't think they proved that at all. But two, I mean, the three-judge panel said their map was race neutral. And all I can think is, how is that even possible? How could you even say that? Because they were the ones that instructed a map be made totally based on race, totally based on drawing another black district. So how could they say it's race neutral, right?
18: Sure. And there's aspects of the Voting Rights Act that it was a discriminatory remedy to racial discrimination, and it wasn't designed to last forever. And I think we've reached the point where the court's now saying, you plaintiff must prove intentional racial discrimination. It can't merely be a side effect that, for example, black voters are disparately impacted over white voters because of their overwhelming votes Democratic. That's changed now. The court has very much taken a different tact. What is really interesting about this Alabama ruling at the Supreme Court is it really says, you know, the state had whatever defects it had in the process of drawing these maps. But the fact that the plaintiff could not or did not show here's a way to accomplish the state's partisan objective without having the same impact on black voters means that the plaintiff has not met their burden to explain that the state did this for racially discriminatory purposes. That alone is essentially what this court's saying the standard is now. That's why I thought the court would say, no, Alabama, y'all go back to the drawing board. You start off with your partisan objectives, come up with the map would look substantially similar, but this way we just start a new process. I thought that's what the Supreme Court would do. Instead, the court said, no, this is on the plaintiff to show racial discrimination. They did not do that, and therefore the maps can be utilized.
16: You know, one thing you said there, too, that's pretty interesting is you said basically it was a remedy of discrimination to counter the discrimination that was going on. And you're right, at the time, that's probably what needed to happen. But you made an interesting point that it was never meant to be a permanent thing, that eventually we would go away from that, and now is the time to do that. The reason I bring that up is you have a lot of people, say, in the Black Lives Matter movement, or you had the so-called anti-racist movement with Ibram X. Kendi, who says, no, even today we need current discrimination, usually against whites, to correct for past discrimination that happened against African Americans. And to me, I look at that and I say, well, no wonder we have more problems with race today, because that obviously doesn't help unify the country. But what's your reaction when someone like an Ibram X. Kendi, who leads the so-called anti-racist movement, says, well, we have to have current discrimination to correct for past discrimination? What do you think?
18: Oh, he's entitled to his perspective. And the interesting thing here is, you know how we sort these things out? We have elections. We vote. And we decide, hey, do we think these things should continue in this manner or not? And so states can do certain things, and they can create different programs, and they can fund different areas. What they can't do, and what the Supreme Court is very clearly telegraphing, is you may not use race, a protected class, to discriminate if you are the state. And if somebody can show how you're using race to do that, then in voting and in other capacities, you've got a problem. And I think that that's actually the way it should be. We sort of turn this on its head to say that you know, we wanted to simultaneously say that you cannot discriminate based on race and to say that the only way that you can amend and address past horrors is to racially discriminate. I mean, that is the logical fallacy that we kind of fell into. And the truth is, it probably made sense for a while. It probably made sense to say, you know what? This has disenfranchised black voters. This overt state discrimination has done this. These patterns and practices, the institution of slavery, have had a massive negative impact on this community. And therefore, the solutions that we have are we're going to create programs that specifically elevate folks based on race. To overcome that, I think we're moving to a point where we did that. We had an offset. Some folks say, well, that's not good enough. You didn't go far enough. Some folks will say you went too far. Again, we're going to sort that out, but it seems the Supreme Court has said, hey, we're going to take a really skeptical view towards any race-based policies that aren't equally applied to everybody.
16: I'm speaking with Cameron Smith. He's a columnist for the Tennessean. You can read about this at Tennessean.com. You know, Cameron, one thing I did want to ask you on a different note, but it's something you talk about a lot, is how we have members of Congress, political leaders, who have decided they would rather be social media influencers rather than, you know, do the work that they should be doing in Congress to get stuff done, whatever that might be. I feel like a great example of this is Andy Ogles, right? Congressman Andy Ogles, who posted something on X yesterday saying, you know, homosexuality has no place in America. Now, he says a staffer did it, but my whole point is, well, he's kind of created this environment, even in his office, where he's constantly trying to get attention, go viral, whatever it is. And when that's your focus, stuff like this can happen, right?
18: Yeah, absolutely. And Andy Ogles used to be my representative before the most recent redistricting. I'm in the new district that runs all the way to Memphis across the southern part of the state. I absolutely believe that Congressman Ogles has had a repeated practice of this sort of inflammatory, bombastic, silly stuff, then tried to spin away and say it wasn't really his intent. This is a practice now. The truth is, we can find better Republicans in Tennessee. I understand that a lot of folks in the media who are conservative want to curry favor with power. I think we need better representation, and I don't have a better way of saying it. This kind of stuff has repeatedly happened from Congressman Ogles. This is his pattern, practice, and behavior. There's nothing wrong if you like him and you're a fan. I'm not. I think that we can do a lot better.
16: Yeah, well, I mean, one of the other examples, which I was like, what are you doing, man, is he said, but he tried to put forward a constitutional amendment so Trump could run for a third term or something. And it's just like, why? You're just doing this to get attention, right? Like, nobody really wants that. But all of a sudden, he puts that out there. But I guess it works because he does get a lot of attention.
18: Yeah, the attention's not the problem. The investigation into his campaign finance disclosures was the problem that resulted in his pandering to the president. But this is a different animal. Like, he said several things that are in this same vein of just extreme statements. And then he goes on a media tour explaining his thing. That's certainly a path if you want to be a social media influencer. If you want to be a statesman and a leader, it's not. And so I haven't yet, when he was my representative, I haven't seen anything that he's done that actively suggests his representation was effective. I would certainly urge voters to consider alternatives to the good congressmen who are equally conservative and who will vote Republican.
16: Who is your representative now? Do you know?
18: Well, the district changed. And so now I will have a new representative, I guess, technically, maybe like Steve Cohen.
16: Gotcha.
18: But when the new election happens, I will get a
16: a
18: new representative.
16: So it's probably going to be Brent Taylor, sounds like.
18: Yes.
16: If it's that,
18: yes.
16: If it's that one, okay.
18: That seems likely, and it is going to be an interesting district because you've got folks like me outside of Nashville that are very much, hey, we really want representation from here, and you got folks in the suburbs of Memphis to say, hey, we really want our representation here. So I anticipate that what's going to happen as a result of the redistricting that carved up Memphis is you're going to have folks in Memphis sort of battling with other conservatives in population centers like Nashville, saying, we want our congressmen close to home, and those districts are really, really long right now.
16: Yeah. Yeah, that's a good point. Cameron Smith, he's a columnist for the Tennessean. Read his stuff at Tennessean.com. Cameron, always appreciate it. I know we'll talk to you again in the future.
18: Thanks, Yaffe.
16: All right, there you go. If you want to react to anything we discussed there, you can. We have the text monster, 423-267-1023. We'll be back in a moment on Yaffe Live.
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19: You've probably never heard of Lancaster, Tennessee. It's where I grew up on our family's farm.
20: Now tell them the whole story, John.
19: That's Chelsea, my wife. And what she means is I'm the eighth generation to grow up on our farm in Smith County.
20: And our boys make generation number 9.
19: I grew crops on this land, and I grew 2 great businesses.
20: Now John's growing a movement in his campaign for governor.
19: Tennessee needs a governor with CEO experience, someone tough like Trump.
20: Even President Trump tells people John is fantastic, and he really is.
19: President Trump makes tough decisions. 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
20: A CEO who's tough like Trump. 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
19: 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I'm asking for your support.
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17: Lots of sunshine this afternoon and a low humidity. It feels good out there. High today, 82 degrees. Tonight, clear skies. Going down to 59. Tomorrow's going to be sunny once again with a high of 85. Right now, fair sky, 79 degrees at the Talk Monster.
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16: 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Yes, I am Tennessee's voice of reason.
17: As well as Georgia's.
16: Yes.
17: As well as Alabama's.
16: As well as America's.
17: Well, you know, we're on the internet. We can be all over the world.
16: Ooh, I am planet Earth's voice of reason.
17: There you go. There you go.
16: I am the solar system's voice of reason.
17: That might be reaching a little bit now.
16: Oh, so we stop at the Earth. Okay. Yeah, what? Yeah. Oh, fine. I guess I'll settle for planet Earth's voice of reason, if that's that's okay. By the way, we had someone text in earlier. We were talking about another thing that caused traffic today where they were doing road work and it was completely avoidable. But I

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1: 423-870-2440. If you're all expecting me to just go, by the way, there's like a band in the hallway setting up for KZ. I wasn't asked to play drums.
2: We must be having a prom or something here today.
1: It's like, they do know we're doing a radio show, right? It's just, blah, blah, blah, blah, blah.
2: I don't think they care.
1: But anyway, yes. So I guess that might be the city of Chattanooga that's doing that. I'm curious.
2: Probably. The point is, that would explain a lot of things.
1: People are always like, hey, get this person on. And I'm always thinking, I don't want to spend 5 hours searching for someone. You tell me who to search for. You want me to get someone on, you give me their contact.
2: All you got to do is call Jed. Jed will handle it. Now, they may show up on a day you're not expecting them. Yeah. Or you may
1: I could ask Jed.
2: But Jed knows everybody.
1: That's true. I could ask Jed. He does know everybody. But you know how much the time that guy spends trying to book guests? I mean, he spends probably hours.
2: I think he comes in at 1 in the morning trying to book
1: people to like, be on. You know, if people are like, get this guy on. Well, I am not going to spend. I have 2 kids at home, okay? I can't spend.
2: Yeah, and a wife.
1: No wife.
2: For the time being.
1: The whole point of this was just to guilt Max into doing it for me. That's really the only reason I brought it up.
2: We'll work something out.
1: But it probably is a good idea. But now that I've complained about it so much, maybe they don't want to come on. That wouldn't surprise me either. But just so people know, I was on Broad Street today, and I almost got in an accident because instead of putting cones ahead of time to warn you that the lane was going to be closed ahead, they just put a sign right where it was closed, and you're just
2: road
1: in a block.
2: Work ahead. Right now.
1: That's literally what happened, too. There was someone in front of me, so I couldn't see it. That guy moves out of the lane real quickly, and I have to basically push my brakes pretty hard to stop because there's a sign there, road work ahead, and I just abruptly have to stop. And the person behind me had to do the same thing. So you're talking about a couple of different ways, or it could be an accident.
2: Man.
1: All because they didn't properly warn people, which is the same thing that happened to me in Rossville Boulevard. They did the same thing and caused a huge traffic jam.
2: I tell you what, I will get with Jed in the morning. We'll have him call the mayor.
1: Oh.
2: And try to get somebody on. Yeah.
1: Okay, good.
2: How would that be?
1: As long as I don't have to do it.
2: We're going to bring them in here and beat them up.
1: All right, coming up next, we will talk about the latest in Iran. Back in a moment.
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4: ABC News, I'm Michelle Franzen. In California, the hostage standoff in Bakersfield, California, that began Tuesday inside a bank, ended after 15 hours. Police say the suspect, Anthony Scott Searles Harris, served in the U.S. Army and was dishonorably discharged. FBI Special Agent Sid Patel says a special task force moved in and the suspect was killed.
5: He was no stranger to law enforcement and has a criminal history of using weapons to commit violent offenses. In 2014, he was charged with sex acts with a child under 14. He's a registered sex offender.
4: Police say all 10 hostages were released unharmed. Despite a ceasefire, the Pentagon says the U.S. intercepted Iranian drones targeting a U.S. base and forces in Kuwait. Kuwait's public airport damaged. The Trump administration says it believes peace talks can still continue. A U.S. Coast Guard dive team in the Bahamas searching for Lynette Hooker ended early today due to bad weather. The Michigan woman disappeared in April. Her husband says she fell off their dinghy. This is ABC News.
6: A journey from alone and abandoned to one of the most successful businessmen in Georgia history. Conservative, Rick Jackson.
7: I spent Christmas Eve alone in a children's home. When I woke up, a good Samaritan had left me $100.
6: Rick Jackson knows what it's like to go without. 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

0: 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Live and local now, live and local all day long. You know, I almost said we have to update the latest on the war in Iran, but...
1: Well, it'll change before you get it out.
0: Well, not only will it change, that's a good point. Yeah, actually, it hasn't... The opposite's true. It hasn't changed in 2 months. That's really the problem, I think.
1: I saw on TV today where here's what they said.
0: Mm-hmm.
1: The ceasefire is holding while we're bombing each other.
0: Yeah, what does that even mean?
1: There are bombs going off on both sides. We're shooting at them. They're shooting back. And there's a ceasefire.
0: Yeah, I do have some news on what you were talking about, the bombing part. I'll read some of this from the Wall Street Journal. The Gulf Kingdom of Kuwait came under a barrage of ballistic missiles and drones on Wednesday that shut its international airport, killed one person and injured dozens more as Iran launched its largest salvo of the nearly two-month ceasefire. How do you think about it? They launched their largest salvo of the ceasefire?
1: I thought a ceasefire is when you stop shooting at each other. Let me look that up.
0: I do want you to look it up. You don't have to. But it occurred to me as I was reading that, I'm like, wait a minute. The salvo of the ceasefire? But honestly, this is the problem which we've been talking about. That's why I call it a quasi-ceasefire. Because it's a ceasefire that's not really a ceasefire, but it's a war that's not really a war. So what's happening? Now, I do have to mention this. Kind of on this front. Well, actually, first, let me get to what Trump said about the latest here. I'll play Trump. This is what President Trump said. He did an interview with someone at the New York Post about it.
2: He is giving approval because that's the way it has been for a long, long time.
3: Mm.
2: His father and then him, I guess it's a succession. But we seem to be getting along quite well. We have, with the exception of the oil for a short period of time because of the war. I mean, you know, other than that, we have very little inflation. The country is doing fantastically. We're leading the world. We have $18 trillion being invested in the country in just 11 months. I wouldn't say angry. I was a little bit perturbed at his constantly fighting with Lebanon. You know, at some point they said, maybe we got to stop this. We got to stop it. We don't need boots on the ground now. Well, we did it. You know, we wiped out much of their military with just bombing. We didn't put anybody on the ground. You don't want to do that. You're so far away. You don't want to do that if you can avoid it.
0: So did you look it up, Max, by the way, what a ceasefire is?
1: Yeah, it's when you stop a war temporarily.
0: Okay. So it's supposed to be... You know, it's in the words themselves.
1: Yeah.
0: You're supposed to cease
1: fire.
0: Fire.
1: Stop shooting.
0: Maybe there's, you know, is it a mistranslation? They speak a different language. Maybe it's just, maybe they think it says continue fire.
1: No, they think
0: we're in a continue fire.
1: What they think is we're stupid.
0: Now, Kuwait said it had dealt with 13 ballistic missiles, 17 drones, and that civilian infrastructure and diplomatic missions had been damaged during an attack, it said, began at dawn local time on Wednesday. The latest skirmish between the U.S. and Iran marked one of the most intense bouts of fighting between the two sides since they entered a ceasefire or a continued fire. I know, when you actually read that sentence out loud, you're like, wait a minute.
1: Doesn't make sense.
0: So this actually came up, too. Marco Rubio He was testifying in front of the Senate yesterday, and Senator Cory Booker was giving him a hard time because the Democrats obviously upset about this.
1: Oh, he's my friend.
0: Oh, he's your friend, Cory Booker?
1: Oh, yeah, I like him.
0: But anyway, here's that exchange.
4: We are the strongest nation on the planet Earth, and we're in a stalemate with Iran, and now we're begging to get back into a deal that you all trashed in the first place.
5: There's no one begging. I don't
4: clearly,
5: know.
4: Clearly, this is
6: Senator
4: a shame.
6: Senator Booker, your time's up. But Senator Rubio, since he's calling
5: I do want to address some of
6: respond.
5: These points because they go to the heart of the matter. No one's begging for anything here. The Iranians might be begging because their economy's losing hundreds of millions of dollars a day. that they are losing. Understand, Iran had street protests going on before all of this started. All of those factors, economic factors in Iran, are far worse today than they were 6 months ago when those protests were happening. They have hyperinflation. Their currency is completely devalued. They're struggling to make payroll for their government workers. Iran is in a very serious situation. And if it was up to the political class there, and I understand everybody there is sort of radical in some way, but if it was up to the people that actually like go to elections and wear the suits and you see on TV, they'd probably make a deal tomorrow. It's the issue they're facing is that the supreme leader and the IRGC corps are a little bit more immune from those pressures until they can be convinced otherwise. And I think that's the direction that they're moving in.
0: Now, there is more here, but I just want to point out a couple of things. He's right about a lot of the pressure. He's right. It's not necessarily a stalemate because we did inflict a lot of damage. He's right. Economically speaking, they're in trouble. But he's also right. He said it at the end there. He said, we're dealing with the IRGC Corps and the Supreme Leader who need a little bit more incentive.
1: Yeah, because we're all crazy.
0: To give up. Where, yes, the so-called political leaders and the people might be willing to make a deal, but the Supreme Leader isn't yet. Which my response would be... Thank you, Max.
1: I'm thinking that would be a convincer.
0: I mean, yeah, he basically said they haven't been convinced yet. Then what are we doing?
1: Take them out.
0: The idea that we're going to keep the blockade and that's going to eventually convince them? Maybe in a year? Are we going to let this go on for a year?
1: My gosh, we'll all be hurting by then, you know, not just them, but us.
0: All right, here is more from this exchange.
5: Because the reality, I don't know where you're getting this perception that Iran is stronger. Iran has no navy left. They've lost a substantial percentage of their defense industrial base. That Iran has lost a substantial percentage of their missile launchers. And their economy is far worse today, and I mean far worse today, than it was 6 to 9 months ago. And they are looking at hundreds of billions of dollars of reconstruction costs just to get to where they were 6 months
4: ago. Mr. Rua, you keep telling us how we're winning this war. The president keeps saying,
5: well, the war's over.
4: Completely annihilated. The war is not over. And yet the American people see how we're losing at the pump and with their costs, and yet this thing still hasn't been resolved. Every day he tweets out, oh, we've obliterated them, we've annihilated them, they're going to surrender, but yet we still find ourselves spending billions of dollars a week
6: Senator Booker,
4: a war abroad.
0: I mean, I don't usually agree with Cory Booker, and I don't completely agree because he said it's a stalemate or we're losing. I don't think it's a stalemate. I don't think we're losing. But where he does make a good point is that the average American looks at that. They hear Trump say they're completely annihilated. They hear Rubio talk about all of the damage. Yet they still see gas prices too high. They still see the damage to the economy. And we still see that they're not giving up nuclear weapons. So if you're an average American, even if you support Trump, you're thinking the two don't align. If they're so devastated, why is this still going on? And that's how the average American is going to think before the midterms.
1: Well, you got two groups over there. You got right. The average citizen trying to live, and then you got these nuts that are protected.
0: Yep.
1: They're not afraid. And if we don't know where they are, we don't know where to take them out.
0: Well, and that is one of the problems.
1: Without taking everybody out, and the president does not want to do that.
0: And I understand. Like, nobody likes war, except maybe the crazy nut jobs that are leading Iran. Maybe they do. Yeah. I don't know. But I understand why Trump doesn't want to do it. He doesn't want to inflict any more damage. He doesn't want to hurt any more people. I don't know how else to get the nut jobs that we're talking about to the table.
1: But they're living in a hola, as the song says.
0: Yeah. You know, how do you get them to, and I really think the problem is because Rubio says there, you hear Cory Booker say, you know, we're still feeling the effects of the war, and Rubio says the war is over. I think that's the problem. I think it's because we've been in a ceasefire for 2 months. And so technically, he's right. The war is over, technically speaking. When you have a ceasefire, it's kind of over. But maybe it shouldn't be. Maybe that's the point. Maybe it needs to be back on.
1: We got to get in there and find out who's pulling the strings and take them out.
0: And, you know, when you say, I still believe... Okay, we all notice high gas prices. We know the damage to the economy it can cause and everything else. But I think the average American would look at high gas prices and say, well, it's worth it because we're right now actively taking out an evil regime, making sure they don't have a nuclear weapon or a threat to the world. A lot of people can understand that. What they cannot understand is they look at it in high gas prices, and then they look over there, Iran's still not giving up nukes, and nothing has changed for basically 2 months. That's where the average American's going to be like, okay, what are we making a sacrifice for? What's this for? And as much as I want to believe that, well, the blockade will just eventually cripple them, we don't have to do anything else, it's been 2 months. And it has not really changed much. They still are not really willing to make any kind of deal. At least any kind of good deal to give up nuclear weapons. And they're still causing problems in the Strait. They're still bombing their neighbors. And they still want to toll people going through the Strait. And this idea, what we should do, and I said this, what, 2 weeks ago? We should have Israel bomb the inside of Iran. And we should focus our military on reopening the Strait by force and sending a message. That's what we should do. And yes, it would be difficult. Yes, it will cost money. Yes, it puts American lives at risk. But we made a decision that this was such a dire threat that we had to go to war with Iran. If we're going to make that decision, we need to follow through. We need to
1: finish. Yeah.
0: Finish it. We got to follow through. And if we're not going to follow through, then this weird limbo phase we're in, it's just frustrating. And I get Trump's like, relax, it'll all work out in the end. Well, I hope you're right. I'm just not so sure. And I'm someone who supports Trump. And I support the initiative. And I want to take out the Iranian regime. And I do think a nuclear weapon is a threat to us, a threat to the region, a threat to the world. But it's so hard for me. It's just going to be hard for a lot of Americans to look at the situation right now, this sort of weird ceasefire limbo phase, and say, well, it's all worth it because Iran's not going to get a nuke. We don't know what's going to happen now.
1: I don't think anything's going to change till we find out who's pulling the strings over there and take them out.
0: Right. It's just, yeah. Because Trump seems to think if we just keep this blockade in place long enough that they'll eventually capitulate. But I don't see why.
1: That might happen, but how long are we going to wait?
0: Yeah, I mean, it might happen in a year, 2 years or something. It's not going to happen now. Are we going to really wait for a year or so? So, anyway, let's take a call on this right now. Sean, you are on Yaffe Live. Sean, do you sense my frustration over this?
3: Well, yeah, I do, Yaffe. But my thing is to Israel. You know, Israel and Netanyahu with Trump got into it. What is Israel bringing to the table? They're the ones, you know, still bombing things on top of, you know, not helping a ceasefire breaking down. You know, what are they bringing to the table, and what are they doing to help get this straightened out? Is my question. You know, I don't hear Netanyahu or anybody from Israel. All I hear is U.S. talks with Iranian whoever they got talking. So, you know, my question is Israel, they gotta step by pee by this ceasefire and not keep bombing people as well, because they're just as guilty as Iran bombing Lebanon, in my opinion. If it's a ceasefire, why are they bombing people still?
0: Because Hezbollah bombed them first, so they responded.
3: Well, you know that's the thing too, is we got to get these proxies straightened out too. I mean, yeah. Are the proxies still? I mean,
0: yes.
3: You know, like we're talking, who's pulling the strings in Iran? So where are these proxies? Where are they getting their orders from to carry out all these attacks and stuff? Yeah, I mean, but who in Iran? You know?
0: Yeah, I guess.
3: I
0: guess the IRGC probably.
3: Right. I mean, you know, I understand with you know what's going on with the proxies, and we gotta take them out as well. We gotta get them straightened out too, on top of the nuclear weapons and stuff like that. Because if you go in there and you get the nuclear weapons out and stuff like that, we stop sending the money to them. Are there millions and billions of dollars we sent the proxies? Who's to say? You know, that's the thing. It's about it too. Is these proxies? Another one start up, Hezbollah. And Houthis and things like that. So, I mean, I'm surprised, you know, in my opinion, Al-Qaeda ain't come in and helped in
0: Well, who knows? Maybe they will in the future. Appreciate your call. Yeah, my main point on that, he said, what's Israel doing? The only reason Israel was bombing them because Hezbollah never stopped bombing Israel.
1: Yeah.
0: And the only reason Israel
1: doesn't.
0: None
1: of this is going to stop till we find out who's pulling those strings over there.
0: Yeah.
1: I don't think there's anything we can do.
0: And Israel's not going to. I mean, Israel's not going to continue bombing Iran if the U.S. says don't do it. And right now Trump is telling Israel, no, you can't do anything. So we can't say, Israel, why haven't you done anything? Why? Because Trump told them not to. I mean, that's the truth. All these people that text in and say, oh, we're just doing this for Israel. Now, trust me, Israel wants to finish the job. The reason we haven't, the reason Israel hasn't been able to is because the U.S. wants to continue on with the ceasefire. All right, we have Yaffe's Monster Rewind in just a moment to end the show here on Yaffe Live. We'll be back in just a sec.
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4: Looking for a sunny afternoon, less humidity this afternoon. It's going to be great out there. Feels great right now. It's 82 degrees. Tonight, clear skies going down to 59. And then tomorrow, a high of 85 with sunshine. Once again, 82 degrees at Chattanooga's Talk Monster.
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7: Final segment of Yaffe Live. We are here still on Talk Radio 102.3. Glad you have joined the show today. Do have some people weighing in on the text monster. Always people weighing in on the text monster. And you can do that, 423-267-1023. One person said this, talking about Iran, said they thought it was a grease fire. So they called the fire department instead. Okay, instead of a ceasefire, I don't know. Another person asked, before the war, did we have a problem with the Strait? No, but we had a problem with Iran trying to get a nuclear weapon. I mean, that was the problem.
4: We've always had to keep ships over in the Strait of Hormuz to keep it open because they've had problems in the past.
7: That's true. There have been problems in the past. You're right. Another person, though, says, the whole world is laughing at us no matter how arrogant you and Yaffe are. You know it. Don the Con has destroyed our world image. I don't know. It's hard for me to care what some of these other countries think.
4: We didn't have much of an image during the last presidency and the one before that, except that we were a bunch of chicken crap.
7: Yeah, that's true. But not only that, I mean, so a bunch of left-wing leaders in Europe don't like us. Okay, I don't care.
4: Yeah, I don't
7: You know, it's like, okay, sorry then. I'm not saying, I've been very, very critical of Trump when it comes to the latest in Iran, as you can tell, but, I mean, a bunch of world leaders not liking us because we're not left-wing enough doesn't bother me. It just doesn't. All right, let's get to it, Max. We have Yaffe's Monster Rewind. That time of the show where I remind you, if you missed any of it live, the podcast is up on the website, WGOW.com, or anywhere you get your podcasts. Had a good show today. At the top of the show, we talked about the fact that Andy Ogles, congressman from Tennessee, stepped in it again. He is constantly trying to get attention on social media, and this time it bit him in the butt. He says a staffer posted it, and he deleted it because it was stupid, but he said homosexuality has no place in America. I mean, come on. Even he was like, yeah, I didn't mean to post that. But when you create an environment in your office where you just want to be a social media influencer and not an actual congressman, this is what happens. So we talked about that. We also had the Tennessee bullet points, the top stories from around the state, including the fact that a new Tennessee law will increase uninsured motorist penalties, which apparently some Democrats in the state were against, which I don't understand why. I think we should all agree on that one, but okay. Then we had Steve Abramowitz on. He's the founder of the Heartland Journal. We talked about the election results in Iowa, Montana, and the continuing results coming in California. It takes them a week to count ballots in California. How absurd is that?
4: Well, they got to know how many they got to add.
7: I guess so. I mean, that's the thing, though. Even if they're not really stuffing ballots, the fact is when you have a process like that, people are going to distrust it. You know, because it's not trustworthy. People are like, what's going on? If a state like Florida can get them done that night, but California takes a week, people are going to be like, okay, this is fishy. So we talked about that. We had our Sports Monster segment of the day. As you know, Sport Talk is coming up next. Then we had Cameron Smith on. He's a columnist for the Tennessean. He talked about the breaking news out of the U.S. Supreme Court that cleared Alabama to use their 2023 map instead of the one ordered by the 3-judge panel for redistricting. So it was a good conversation I had with Cameron Smith. We also had the latest in Iran and me complaining about traffic problems because they don't properly warn. If you're going to do some kind of road work, you must properly warn ahead of time. Don't just put the sign at the front. Just saying. All right, so all that podcast is up. Thanks to Captain Max for producing. Sport Talk is coming up next. I'll be back tomorrow at the same time. See you then.

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1: From ABC News, I'm Michelle Franzen. Despite concerns over the ongoing war between the U.S. and Iran and impact to the economy and gas prices, private sector hiring exceeding analysts' expectations last month, the ADP National Employment Report counted a record 122,000 new positions created in May. Here's ABC's Jim Ryan.
2: 122,000 positions opened up, with 8 out of 10 sectors that ADP looks at showing gains. Education and the healthcare sector led the hiring spree with 57,000 positions. The payroll processor says median annual pay is now at $61,500, a 4.4% increase from May of last year.
1: The Pentagon confirming that the U.S. military shot down Iranian drones overnight, targeting U.S. forces in Kuwait. Kuwaiti officials also say Iranian strikes damaged the public airport. Primary races across states yesterday, including California, where results for the top two candidates in the mayoral race are still being tallied. Incumbent Karen Bass receiving enough votes to move on in November's runoff election, but who she faces not yet known. Republican and former reality star Spencer Pratt is in second with the votes so far. ABC political director Avery Harper has more.
3: She's a 41-year.
4: It is a warning shot to Karen Bass, the fact that she has to go to a runoff at all. It hasn't been for, at least a couple of decades that an incumbent mayor in Los Angeles has had to go to a runoff because they did not clear that 50% threshold. And we know this is all coming amid widespread criticism of Karen Bass's handling of those fires in L.A. that just devastated parts of the city.
1: New details in the hours-long standoff at a bank in Bakersfield, California that ended in the death of the suspect who said he had a bomb. FBI special agent in charge Sid Patel identifying the suspect as Anthony Scott Searles Harris.
5: He was a 41-year-old white male who served in the U.S. Army from 2006 to 2007.
1: Authorities say he was dishonorably discharged for going AWOL. You're listening to ABC News.
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10: We have an accident this morning at Dixon Pike and Hamill Road. The Hamilton County Highway Department will close the W Road on Wednesday, June 3rd from 9 a.m. to 4 p.m. due to the heavy rains from last week. Plan on using Roberts Mill Road or Signal Mountain Boulevard to access or leave Signal Mountain during this time. TDOT will be conducting an inspection on the Shelby Reinhardt Bridge in South Pittsburgh this week, each day through Friday, 8 a.m. to 5. Watch out for lane closures in both directions. Brian Pulliam. Right now, traffic.
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1: Take her for a spin.
0: Little possum for you on the Talk Monster. Sawdust Country Ride.
2: Bet you ain't never stirred at a Corvette.
1: He said, son, you just don't understand.
0: I've stirred at him before,
1: it ain't
0: but
1: the car I want.
0: Wasn't
1: it's
0: something I could afford.
2: The car or the girl?
1: Both.
3: I had one that was hotter than a $2 pistol.
2: Hell, you can't afford most of them.
0: True.
2: Sorry, ladies.
0: Most anything nowadays.
2: It's true, though.
0: Peggy the Cowboy, Pasquale out. Be back on Monday here on Sport Talk and the Talk Monster, WGOW. As always, we'll have our Papa John's Question of the Day coming up at 3:20 this afternoon. Also going to be joined by David Stevenson. He, of course, has been a friend of the show for, gosh, 10 years probably. And his friend Dr. Wendy Oliver will join us at 3:35. They've always been good at talking about how helping out homeschooled students, not only with their academics, but also their athletics. So we'll talk more about that and see what they've got up their sleeve for summertime activities and all that kind of good stuff. And then our final senior spotlight of the year will be Blaze Ratchke from Boyd Buchanan. He's going to join us at 4:35 this afternoon. Do a little on the move. See who's trending up, trending down the world of sports at 5:35. And Ken Meredith power sliding in with our Truck and Trailers USA racing hour 6 to 7 tonight. So there's your Wednesday schedule for you. Joe, how are you?
2: I'm good. I am good.
0: Did you catch any of the hockey game last night?
2: What? I did not. I did not.
0: That is the kind of game, and I didn't see every second of it, but that is the kind of game that you want to see, especially if you're really not a diehard hockey kind of guy or gal. That's the because it was 5-4, and that's just the game you want to see. A lot of scoring, a lot of back and forth. It was 2-1 Hurricanes after the first period. Then it was 3-3 after the second period, and the Golden Knights win the third period 3-1. So 5-4, 9 total goals scored in that game, and it was a lot of fun. It looked like, I mean, that crowd, and you know my buddy Eric Gray, who,
2: right,
0: of course, was a college roommate of mine, and he goes, and he's like a man about town, but it's every town. He goes and sees sporting events. He does. And he was out at the round before this. His daughter goes to NC State, so they're in Raleigh, the Carolina Hurricanes. And he was just, like, blown away. He's like, this place is a hockey city. It's unbelievable. Now, they've had success, and they've won the Stanley Cup before. But the atmosphere last night in that arena was just fantastic.
2: So that was in Carolina.
0: It was in Carolina. Yeah. That's right. I was trying to see. It's called Lenova Center, Raleigh, North Carolina. And they'll play game two there on Thursday. But, man, what an incredible. I mean, that was fun to watch. Another thing I realized, too, after watching last night is ABC Sports, which obviously is associated with ESPN, owns ESPN, they're going to have the NHL Stanley Cup Finals and the NBA Finals. So you're just going to have alternating nights, I guess, is the way they're going to do it.
2: Well, good for them.
0: You know, it had been on NBC and Peacock for pretty much all the regular season, or at least the start of the, you know, the new 2026, the new year. So that switches for the finals to ABC.
2: Well, playoffs in hockey are where it's at. I mean, that's some of the best playoff wise, some of the best sporting events that you can go to.
0: You could not just watch. Get more intense.
2: Yeah, and it's not necessarily about all the goals; it's about the missed goals and the what ifs
0: and how close. And
2: it's really exciting.
0: It's incredible.
2: Glad to see, because Vegas, they've won one Stanley Cup. Am I correct in saying that? I know they've been to one. Pretty sure of that. Maybe they don't have one, but.
0: They're not. I mean, they've only been around like 5 years. They had that expansion draft.
2: Yeah, maybe a little bit longer, but not somewhere around there. Somewhere around there. And they started off really, really. And the way hockey does it with the expansion teams is it's. It makes it to where they can be competitive right off.
0: Yeah, because they have the expansion draft, and you can only – every team that's already exists, you can only protect, like, your top three players. So they're going to get good players.
2: Yeah, exactly.
0: Because some teams have, you know, 6 or 7 really good players. But that was fun. That was a lot of fun.
2: That'll be a good series.
0: It will be a good series.
2: Have an American team bringing home the Stanley Cup.
0: Well, that, yeah, you're right. That's already regardless, determined, right?
2: Regardless, it's all American. Just, are you just going to say American or North American? Your call on that.
0: Yeah, I mean, it's, let's see, yeah. Golden Knights won their first and only Stanley Cup in franchise history in 2023, beat the Florida Panthers, a dominant 4-1 series victory. So like you're saying, they've only existed for a number of years, and they've already, you know, won a Stanley Cup and, frankly, got to be the favorites here, especially since they've won at Carolina Game 1. First, let's see, 2017, Vegas Golden Knights.
2: 9 years.
0: And I know we don't talk a whole lot about hockey, but at this time of year, that's the best hockey to watch. As you mentioned, the playoff hockey is a different brand of hockey.
2: There's no doubt about it. I like hockey to begin with, but yeah, it gets ramped up another level when it comes Stanley Cup time, just playoff time in general.
0: Mm-hmm. And we'll mention more, get in more of this later on, probably, or at least on my part of the On the Move segment. Today marks the 10-year anniversary of the passing of Muhammad Ali.
2: Right.
0: So if you remember back 10 years ago, we had three humongous hits, and you could probably throw a couple more in there, but I mean humongous hits for us here on Sport Talk. When you had Muhammad Ali passed on the 3rd of June, you had Pat Summitt that passed on June 27th or 26th. I guess it would have been 27th. And then, of course, Dr. B on July 4th. So those were three monster personalities, you know, two in Pat Summitt and Muhammad Ali that we talked about a bunch. Of course, I've been fortunate enough to meet Pat Summitt. Thank you to the Haskew brothers back in the day. But those three, boom, boom, boom, and almost in 1 month was just like, whoa. Whoa. And we know the illness that, you know, that Muhammad Ali fought through, and obviously Pat Summitt fought through. And of course, Dr. B had heart issues the last 10 years of his life, but that was still a surprise with the Haskew boy.
2: Oh, yeah, no doubt.
0: All right, 267-1023. We will have our Papa John's question of the day coming your way after the break here on the Talk Monster, 102.3. And I will tell you right now, though, and we'll do that after the break, actually, on the with our Papa John's question of the day. 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Coming back with that Papa John's question of the day here on a Wednesday ride, it's the Talk Monster, WGLW.
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19: At this point, the only issues I see are 24 eastbound, backed up from the Ridge Cut all the way into downtown, 75 southbound between the Tunnel Hill Varnell exit and the Rocky Face exit, and Ottawa-Ringgold Road near Lee Highway. Drive carefully. We'll do our best to get you through the afternoon. Art Sanders, right now, traffic.
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0: If you don't like the way I'm living, you just leave this long hair country boy alone.
1: Best thing to do right now.
2: Yeah, some B.
1: 267-1023, 267-1023. Always looking for your response on social media and our Warner Griffin text line to our Papa John's question. Or maybe questions. You never know what Joe's got up his sleeve here. 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Better get you some.
2: All right, Papa John's question of the day. Yeah, we're still just going single barrel with it. But that's all right. That's how we do it here on Sport Talk.
1: Whatever you want, Joe.
2: So today being, there's a couple different directions that I was thinking about going, but with it being Sawdust Country Wednesday, why not? I'm not sure if we've had this question before. Maybe we have, but it's been a minute. But our question, Papa John's question of the day. What is your Mount Rushmore of country music artist? Make it as simple as possible. What is your Mount Rushmore of country music artist?
1: So forget the era.
2: Doesn't matter. All time. It can be groups, too. It doesn't have to be, you know, solo artist. So groups, artists, line them up. Let's see what you got. Because that's another tough one. We're not teeing up softballs here. We'll make you think. Because you know how we do on Sport Talk, doing the dang thing.
1: So I would have to say, and this is just my reaction, because I, you know, honestly, for you listeners out there, I don't have anything to do with the question. Joe usually or Pascal kind of collaborate and come up with it. So when you say it here on the air for the first time is usually the first time I hear the question.
2: Yeah.
1: So just thinking, I don't know. I'm tabling Jimmy Rogers, the old guy who a lot of circles consider the godfather of country music. He did so many things, in like the 20s and 30s and stuff. Before really a lot of it was recorded. I mean, there's some you can find on YouTube, obviously. But when you look at the that country music documentary that was done by, what's his name? The one that did the baseball. Ken Burns.
2: Ken Burns, yep.
1: Did that country music documentary. We've talked about that before. They gave, a ton of credit to Jimmy Rogers. But I'm going to table him because most people aren't going to, recognize him, but I got to go Hank Sr.,
2: mm-hmm.
1: Alabama.
2: Solid.
1: Clint Black.
2: Okay.
1: And I'm trying to think of a modern. I mean, I might as well because nobody else, I don't think many other people will, but Kenny Chesney.
2: Mm.
1: And I know he's not going to be on a lot, but I think what he's done in totality.
2: So this is opinion. I mean, because it doesn't matter what he's done. Just right, he was your favorite.
1: He was hardcore country. No, not hardcore. But I'm saying country music. And then he kind of leaned a little bit towards the Jimmy Buffett beach sound.
2: Yeah.
1: Later in it. And that, of course, spawned the No Shoes Radio thing. And, I'm not sure whose grand idea it was at first. But, buddy, they've all got them now. Pearl Jam Radio, Dave Matthews Radio.
2: Green Day Radio.
1: Green Day. Yeah. You've got Willie Nelson's Roadhouse. You got Ozzy's Boneyard. All these at some point in time. And I know they just finished celebrating 10 years of the No Shoes Radio. So it was probably mid-2010s, teens, tens, whatever, however you say it.
2: Well, there's so many. Said it yesterday, but. Another tough one. George Strait, is going to be on mine.
1: Yes.
2: He's going to be on my Rushmore.
1: And I think he should be.
2: Yeah. So that's a gimme there. Hank Williams Jr. for sure.
1: Okay.
2: again, this is not this.
1: There's so many. I mean,
2: yeah, this Rushmore could just be. This is the four you like the most. Yeah. It doesn't have to do with anything. You know, well, they did this for country music or this or that.
1: Sure,
2: it doesn't. No, it's just it's your Rushmore. So for me, it's going to be George Strait number one, Hank Jr. number two, and that's where I kind of stall because.

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1: Then you got to have Willie Nelson in there because Willie is a prolific singer-songwriter that crosses so many genres of music.
2: And has been doing it for 70 years.
1: I know, and still doing it. So you got to put Willie in there, and then George Jones, because again, George Jones kind of created a whole new country thing in the late 60s and throughout the 70s and 80s.
2: Yep.
1: And then finally, and I'm not doing this because I'm trying to be inclusive, but Dolly Parton, again. Dolly Parton is a prolific singer-songwriter that has crossed over. And when I say crossed over, I'm not saying it because I like the pop part of it. But so many people have been introduced to country music because of Dolly's
2: yes.
1: appeal.
2: And Jason, thank you for the sure. call. And I'm embarrassed that I didn't include Dolly. So I'm going to have to redo my Rushmore. I mean, Dolly Parton, you kidding me? Wow. Hey, question, does your garage floor need a makeover? How about that concrete piece that might be your back porch or something? Just make it look nicer. 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
4: News, I'm Michelle Franzen. In the wake of another Supreme Court decision that weakened parts of the Civil Rights Act, justices today ruling in an Alabama case allowing the state to use a 2023 congressional map for the midterm elections. ABC's Devin Dwyer on the dissenting opinion.
5: Strong words from Justice Sonia Sotomayor, joined by the others. She said that the court did unleash chaos because it's so close to the election. In fact, Alabama has already had its primary vote. The governor saying overnight that she is now scheduling a new special primary in August 11th, for these new districts that are going to be implemented.
4: Despite a ceasefire, Iran and the U.S. are trading strikes, this time in Kuwait. The Pentagon says it shot down drones targeting U.S. forces there. California's primary race for L.A.'s mayor still being tallied. Incumbent Karen Bass has received enough votes to move on to November's runoff election, the top second candidate. Results are not yet known, and the governor's race in that state still undecided. This is ABC News.
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7: At this point, the only issues I see are 24 eastbound, backed up from the ridge cut all the way into downtown, 75 southbound between the Tunnel Hill Varnell exit and the Rocky Face exit, and Ottawa-Ringgold Road near Lee Highway. Drive carefully. We'll do our best to get you through the afternoon. Art Sanders, Right Now Traffic.
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0: 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All right, of course, David Stevenson, and we have the Dr. Wendy Oliver, which we will call you Wendy from now on. But I have to introduce you like that, right? That's the official way to do it. And they've been hanging out in the Talk Monster Green Room, sponsored by the Hemp House. David, good to see you again. How are things going?
1: It's going great, man. Thanks so much for having us back on, and always a pleasure to be here.
0: You ready for a summer?
1: Yeah, I am really ready for summer, but it seems like it goes by faster ever. The older I get, the quicker the summer goes by.
0: Well, that is true. You know, I got you on that one.
1: Yeah, but we're getting ready already for stuff, for all the stuff we got planned for next athletic year.
0: Which, when does that start?
1: So we start our United States Christian Athletic Association regional volleyball tournament. Will kick off in September in Knoxville.
0: Okay.
1: And then we have another regional volleyball in October, national volleyball in September at Rocky Top. Basketball regional in November, basketball regional in December, basketball regional we just confirmed in January, and then March is national basketball back at Rocky Top again. So
0: these are these are Christian schools that are not necessarily TSSAA affiliated?
1: These are Christian schools, our homeschool athletic groups from all across the country. And the only thing, TSSAA will not allow the ones that are members to pursue after that, but if their state association allows it, we had teams at nationals from Virginia, North Carolina, Florida, and we're looking to, you know, even expand on that and do some good things with that. So anybody's interested, uscaasports.com.
0: uscaasports.com.
1: Yep. Registration's open for everything except the January basketball regional, because we just confirmed that date and location actually this morning.
0: Okay.
1: So, yep.
0: Well, check it out then.
1: Yep.
0: Also, of course, Wendy Oliver here with Verstone Prep Academy. David along with Wendy, but good to see you. How are you?
2: Doing great. Thanks.
0: Good. It's always good to have you back here.
2: Good to be here.
0: Now, it is a crucial time of year because with your Verstone Prep Academy, it's an online course, but with live teachers and that type of stuff. But this is the opportunity for summer school coming up, whether you need it to survive or you need it to improve your grade point average. There's a lot of opportunity that you guys offer any student, really.
2: Yeah, we've got a lot of families reaching out that want to retake courses, even to improve their GPAs. We got kids that want to get ahead. We got students that want to start early so they can take time off during the school year. Any scenario you can think of, we've been talking to parents about it.
0: So you'd mentioned that, you know, it's not a hard and fast August 10th to December 4th, or, you know, like you would have a normal school. It gives the availability to play sports, whether that be fall, you know, whatever sports are going to play in the fall and spring too, just to be able to have both an academic life and an athletic life.
2: Yeah, so we have absolute flexibility, and we personalize the pacing and the scheduling for every family. So that's really the benefit of online learning. Not only do you have a teacher, you've got a learning coach, and then the schedule. I like to use gymnasts as an example because they always have some of the toughest schedules. So I've worked with gymnasts that have an 8-hour training during the day, and then they go home and they do their academics in the evenings, or athletes that travel. And so they have a tough day on Mondays. Matter of fact, I've got a little bitty one. He's going into kindergarten, and he rides motorcycles. So on the weekends, they travel. Isn't that crazy?
0: That is crazy.
2: I talked to his mom.
0: Sounds awesome, though.
2: Isn't it, right? They're from Kingsport, right? Okay. That makes sense, doesn't it?
0: Yep.
2: So Mondays are rough days for him because they're traveling on the weekends. So we've made his schedule so that it'll be Tuesday through Friday for his academics. So he takes off on Mondays, and he recovers, so he works a little longer on those days. So every family schedule looks different, and that's really what we specialize in, is personalizing that for those families. We even offer tutoring if they're a little bit behind or if they want to get ahead further. So really, every family looks different, and we really specialize in that. We want to make sure that we can personalize the learning so that those children get what they need and they're still able to pursue their passions.
3: It really is, and the first time we had you in here, and the whole idea is just genius because – you have so many different athletes out there, so many different sports, and time-wise, so many different frames schedules, of time. Yeah, yeah. Schedules that it can be hard to fit your athletics around school. Well, with this, you don't have to worry about that. You can fit your school around your athletics or whatever you're doing. So just a genius idea. And I wish I would have had this. Not that was doing anything special, but you know, maybe I could have held off on a test or something, or studying or whatever.
0: You could have screwed up and then come back and helped yourself
3: out.
0: There
3: you go.
0: That's what I needed too, right?
2: Well, that's the other thing. We don't want kids to burn out, right? And that's what's happening a lot. By the time you get them in the weight room and then they travel to play sports, it's just so much more competitive now than it was when we were younger.
3: Exactly.
2: Not mentioning our age in any way, shape, or form. But, I mean,
1: Let's not talk about age.
2: And we also do mastery-based grading. So, you know, if a kid takes a test and doesn't perform the way they wanted to, the teacher will then have a reteaching session, and then they can go back in and retake that. So a lot of these kids are perfectionists, and they put a lot of pressure on themselves. And we want them to understand it's a lot like the real world, right? You put in the effort, and you can redo it. You can perform better. So we really take to heart that we want kids to know that they can perform well, they can succeed well, and they have to learn the skills to balance everything, and we want to work with them to do that.
0: And, of course, Dr. Oliver played volleyball at UTC, and so you kind of know the collegiate landscape when it comes to the time demands.
2: I do, yeah, and that's another reason why one big component of our program is we are NCAA approved through the clearinghouse because, again, been through that, and we want to make sure that these kids and their families know that they can use this flexibility to work to the next level. It's teaching them to have that ability to learn how to balance so that once they get to that collegiate level, they know how to balance everything they've got on their schedules.
0: And talk about the vouchers, because we've been talking about this from a sports standpoint, about how, well, the TSSAA has, you know, made the rule that you can have a one-time transfer, and how is this going to affect our football programs and other programs, but specifically football, because that's going to be one of the first sports that starts after this ruling that starting June 1st, you could transfer one time to any school, doesn't matter your zoning district or whatever. And this is going to be interesting, but you talk about also coming from homeschool into schools or transferring schools in general, the vouchers, there is a deadline on that, right?
2: Yeah, so the voucher actually covers 100% of our tuition, even with a little bit left over. So you can use that for tutoring, you can use that for other things as well. So the state took a while to approve some of the additional vouchers, but you've got until June 30th to select your school and spend your voucher. So that's got to be done on the state's website.
0: So what school would they have? What options or how many options would they have?
2: I don't know exactly how many are on the state's website that are participating, but another change that they made kind of at the last minute to try to push through so more students could participate is there's two types of vouchers in the state. There's the Education Freedom Scholarship, and there's 35,000 of those vouchers. And then there's the ESA, which was the very first one that came out. And the difference was with the ESA initially, that was just in three counties. That was Memphis, Davidson, and Hamilton. And you had to take the state test if you were participating in that. They did change that at the last minute so that you could take any norm reference test. So you didn't have to go in person and take that. When they lifted that, they reopened that window so that other schools could apply for it. That window's open right now for schools. It closes next Friday. So more schools will be adding to that list. Including us. And so you do have to apply by the end of June for that. So more schools are adding to that as well. So June 30th is a big deadline for families to select a school for both types of those vouchers. So it'll be interesting to see. And you can move throughout the school year if you want to, and your voucher will transfer.
0: And as you mentioned, all this is clearinghouse approved from the NCAA to be able to play college athletics and everything.
2: Yep, Verstone Preparatory Academy. Our school is, yes.
0: And give the website.
2: Yep, it's www.verstone.org. We do have an office locally. It's on 153 across from Academy Sports. And the admissions line, if you just want to call and talk to somebody, is 888-497-6111.
0: And also the online portion, we were kind of joking at the break before we came on, not kind of like this online, hey, there it is. There's live teachers. And I mean, I think we learned a lot in 2020, right, when COVID took over.
2: Yeah, I always say COVID was at 911 emergency learning, right? This is this has the pedagogy behind it. It's got the curriculum behind it, all designed for online learning. So there are live teachers that have been trained to actually teach online. The curriculum's designed for online. You interact with one another. There are some live lessons. You don't always have to be logged in at a certain time. There's a learning coach that helps you. So it's we very much wrap our services around the learner and the family.
3: How long has this been going on now for?
2: So we launched this school this year in Tennessee for the first year.
3: Okay.
2: I've been doing online learning for about 20 years now. I started Hamilton County's first online school, and I started the state of Tennessee's online learning program.
3: Look at you.
2: Yeah.
3: Look at you.
2: I've been around a while. Yeah. I've been doing this a long time. Yeah.
1: She was 10 when she started.
0: That's right. David. That's exactly right. She was just one of those kid geniuses, right,
1: yeah.
0: David?
1: Yeah. Yeah.
0: Verstone.org.
2: Org.
0: O-R-G. V-I-R-S-T-O-N-E. Verstone.org. We'll get you all that information that we talked about. Again, summer school opportunity, a chance that if you missed a couple grades and think you could improve on that and improve your GPA, get your GPA up, there's opportunity on that and just a whole lot of information.
2: Yeah, happy to help. Give us a call. And I always like to say I'll help parents too. It's a big decision to make. We may not be the best fit, but we'll help you find what a good fit is for your family and your child.
0: Good. That's excellent. That's excellent.
1: I mean, it's awesome. I mean, I've been doing sports now, 100 years or so? And I think it's a great fit for athletic kids, especially across the board. And with as much traveling as goes on in today's world and people getting kind of falling through the cracks in certain school environments, I think it's an awesome thing.
3: I'm thinking of two or three couples right now that have kids. One rides a motorcycle, dirt bike, and a couple others, with your more traditional sports that are always on the go at these events and doing things associated with those sports that would greatly benefit from something like this. Not saying the kids are dummies, but, just saying with the time and the schedule, sure. It just makes too much sense.
1: Yeah.
0: So is there's academic kind of help on that too, right? I mean,
2: yeah, absolutely. Right. We work
0: you could be you could, so you could go to another school, brick and mortar school, but yet find help with Verstone? Or do you have to be enrolled entirely in Verstone?
2: So you can be part-time with us. We have part-time students as well.
0: Mm-hmm. Okay.
2: Yep. And then full-time obviously as well too.
0: Right.
2: Yep.
0: Check it out VIRSTONE.org, Verstone.org. And, David, if you'll repeat again the website you gave us earlier.
1: Yeah, uscaasports.com has all of our information on there. Registration's open for all of our events that we've got scheduled so far except for one, and it's a growing thing. Our nationals are at Rocky Top Sports World. If you've never been there, it's a great facility.
0: That's Sevierville, right?
1: Gatlinburg. Okay. And it's a great facility. We love partnering up with them to do what we got to do, and that we'd love to talk to anybody about coming to a regional in their area, or if they want to come nationals, hang out in Gatlinburg with the family when they're not playing a sport. We have a Verstone table at that event as well if people want to pick up some information about Verstone at one of our events.
3: You've done it all. You've said it all.
1: There you go.
0: And yeah, pretty much done it all and lived there, and
1: a
3: little bit 100 years right? of sports,
1: and
3: right?
1: And you've been with me through all of it.
0: Right. David Stevenson, thank you so much, and of course, Dr. Wendy Oliver, appreciate you very much as both of you guys stopping by and hanging out with us here on Sport Talk.
1: Thank you.
0: You got it, man. You got it. 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We will hit that Warren and Griffin text line when we return. Right now, traffic's on the way with the Art Man. Art Man back with us on an afternoon ride on a Wednesday. Hopefully, we'll be back with us in the afternoon for quite a while. It's the Talk Monster, 102.3 Sport Talk.
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5: Watch out for a wreck on Rossville Boulevard at East 42nd, as well as a pedestrian struck at the intersection of East 40th. Tough going on Ottawa-Ringgold Road between Standifer Gap and Bill Reed. 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Art Sanders, right now, traffic.
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0: 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Yeah. Flash and a weather service forecast here for tonight. You can expect mostly clear skies. Low around 60 degrees. Tomorrow, sunny with a high of 84. Friday, sunny with a high of 86 degrees. Currently, we're sunny and 82 right here at Moccasin Bend. 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

0: to our Warren and Griffin text line, 423-267-1023. Warren and Griffin, Chattanooga's largest injury law firm. Here we go. Possum, Conway, Patsy, Johnny Cash.
1: Patsy Cline, okay.
0: That's four strong ones.
1: Yeah, Patsy wouldn't be in my top five, but strong nonetheless.
0: You know, she's another one of those where what she would have done had that not airplane crash, you know, killed her, I think, in 61, 63. So she was just on the verge of being enormous.
1: Yeah, I mean, you would have had Patsy Cline leading into Loretta Lynn and some of those other artists around Loretta's time frame there.
0: Yeah, they were best friends from what I've read.
1: Really?
0: Loretta Lynn and Patsy Cline, yeah, they're really close. Like, Loretta credits her for her career a lot of times.
1: Okay.
0: Learned a lot from her. Texter here's 468 says Merle Haggard, George Jones, Johnny Cash, Kris Kristofferson. That's not too shabby of a group. And again, hard as it could be to, you know, like this person. Hank Williams, Texter 255. Hank Williams Jr., Johnny Cash, Waylon Jennings, George Strait, Jamie Johnson.
1: I love Jamie Johnson.
0: I do too, but I'm not sure he's in that category. But
1: again,
0: it's up to you.
1: Yeah, it's opinion.
0: That sound, that Jamie Johnson sound.
1: Just by the song In Color puts him.
0: Gets him in there.
1: Puts him close to being in there.
0: That might be one of the great.
1: It's one of the best written songs ever.
0: Yes. Yeah. It really makes you think.
1: Yeah.
0: Especially when none of us really lived. I mean, when I was a little kid, black and white photos and black and white TV and that kind of stuff. But most of us never lived when it was.
1: Well, when you think
0: black,
1: about it,
0: everything was black and white.
1: Especially in the country genre, some of the best songs are the most simple songs.
0: Oh, no doubt.
1: In Color is a perfect example.
0: Yep.
1: Then you've got The Chair by George Strait.
0: Yep.
1: Just think of the concept. You know, he says it's my, you got my seat, really wasn't his seat. I mean, just simple stuff. They end up being super mega, you know, popular songs and obviously do great for the artist, but In Color, certainly right there.
0: Texter 443 says Garth Brooks, Clint Black, George Strait, Reba McEntire, and Alan Jackson.
1: And you can't, boy, if you talk about the 90s, you can't have a 90s list without Garth Brooks.
0: Yeah.
1: He ruled the 90s.
0: Garth Brooks, Alan Jackson, Toby Keith.
1: He's right there.
0: Texter 645 says George Strait, Dwight Yoakam, Toby Keith. I mean, there's not a. And somebody throws in just Marty Robbins from the back.
1: What's that, old El Paso?
0: I guess. Johnny Cash. Yep. A Rushmore means your top four, but that's not hard and fast in this world. Sport talk world doesn't hold to many rules. John Anderson, big old hairy
1: now,
0: John Anderson.
1: Now, put my boy in there.
0: I know Joe would love
1: straight
0: that one.
1: Straight tequila night, you kidding me?
0: There you go.
1: Black sheep of the family.
0: Top of the hour news. We'll come back, repeat our Papa John's question of the day, and, of course, take more of your texts at 267-1023. 267-1023. It is Sport Talk, the Talk Monster, and we'll also get into the Nick Saban speaking to Congress. Will anything come of that? We'll talk about it when we return on the Talk Monster.
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3: From ABC News, I'm Michelle Franzen. Iran and the U.S. trading strikes, this time in Kuwait. The Pentagon says it shot down drones targeting U.S. forces in Kuwait. Kuwaiti's airport also heavily damaged. ABC's Karen Travers has more on new remarks by President Trump.
4: In a new podcast interview that was released today, the president has said he hadn't made up his mind about making a deal with Iran or potentially going back to major combat operations and major strikes against Iran. He was asked what that would do. He said it would achieve certainty. But I do think it's important to underline here. We've heard the president repeatedly, every time he talks about this situation, say that Iran's military capabilities have been decimated. But what we see with these strikes overnight show that they still have capabilities to carry out something that can have deadly consequences.
3: The Senate could start voting as early as tonight on legislation to fund immigration enforcement agencies. Voting put on hold over bipartisan backlash of President Trump's so-called anti-weaponization fund created as part of a settlement related to President Trump's IRS case. The president and DOJ have since nixed the fund after a judge put a temporary freeze on the $1.8 billion. Homeland Security Secretary Mark Wayne Mullen on Capitol Hill testifying about immigration operations, along with security preps for the World Cup, which kicks off next week. Mullen says they're ready, but there are challenges for what he likened to 78 Super Bowls across U.S. cities over the next month.
5: I feel very comfortable where we're at, and we feel like we have a zero fail mission, but it's going to be complicated. We have 5 to 7 million visitors coming in. We have some very complicated countries that are going to be playing each other that have a tremendous amount of dislike against each other.
3: In California, a hostage standoff and bomb threat at a bank in downtown Bakersfield is over. Police say the suspect is dead. All 10 hostages were released unharmed. Police say they don't have a motive. On Wall Street, stocks ending lower today. You're listening to ABC News.
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8: Watch out for wrecks on Lee Highway at Hickory Valley, 153 northbound between Shepherd and Shalliford, and Rossville Boulevard at East 42nd. 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
1: 6 minutes after four. That's a little Sawdust Country Wednesday for you there on the Talk Monster.
2: You better clean out your boots after that one's all said and done.
1: Sport Talk weekly tradition, playing a little country music on Wednesdays. Yeah. I wonder if he ever played a joint that didn't have Sawdust floors.
2: Maybe a fair or two.
1: I heard him.
2: But I'm sure that was a little muddy.
1: Heard him talking about that on the old Willie's Roadhouse that we listened to, and they were like, you know what? I think I said this before, but you know what they did? They didn't have anything. They didn't have anything. But what they do is they spend all their money on a Cadillac. So when they show up in a suit, so when they showed up big time in their Cadillac and their suit, and everybody went, oh, there he is. They didn't have any money to go to the hotel, so they just slept in the back seat of the Cadillac. It was all show. A lot like today.
2: Oh, yep. Well, those things are big enough where you could
1: That's true.
2: Probably get pretty good sleep back
1: there.
2: Yeah,
1: you might get 4 or 5 people in the back of those Cadillacs nowadays.
2: Sure that happened.
1: Or back in those days, I should say. All right, so 267-1023. If you're just tuning in, don't forget we're going to have our final senior spotlight with Blaze Ratschke from Boyd Buchanan. He's going to join us. So looking forward to getting to know him better and letting you folks out there that are our listeners get to know Blaze. And a big thank you to our friends at Body Armor for sponsoring that for the last 7 years. So we're super excited about wrapping that series up again for this spring and into the summer time with Blaze coming up at 4:35 here on the Talk Monster. Joe, if you could repeat our Papa John's question of the day, it's getting a heck of a lot of play on our Warren and Griffin text line for sure.
2: That is correct. Quake Papa John's question of the day, single barrel once again, but it packs a punch. And that question is, what is your Mount Rushmore of country music artists? Now, that includes any era. Doesn't have to be solo artists. Could be groups included with solo artists. So there's plenty to choose from. Facebook and X. Talk Radio 102.3. Just find us there on those pages, on those platforms. And follow and like. And, of course, the Warren and Griffin text line. You know we're doing the dang thing over there. 423-267-1023.
1: All right, so Nick Saban, of course, you know, he's like the Pied Piper now of college football, college athletics in general, now that he is, you know, I almost said now that he's not associated with Alabama.
2: He's almost anti-college football now.
1: But he'll always be associated with Alabama. But he's anti the way college football is going right now.
2: Oh, sure. There's no doubt.
1: So are a lot of people, obviously.
2: That's why he got out.
1: Probably the three of us. I know David doesn't like some of the things that are going, you know, the way right. It's going. And Mac McCarthy, obviously, echoing those things. And the guys and gals that have been longtime followers of collegiate athletics are just sometimes shaking their head about how this is insane. It's unsustainable. It's X, Y, Z. I mean, there's a lot of ways to describe
2: it. Now, let me ask this. If you were to poll all the players – all the college players right now, what do you think that percentage would be of the players who think things are going great? They enjoy how, and now considering they could be on those teams where they had a lot of transfers and, you know, what looked like was going to be a promising year turns out to be, you know, well, we lost a lot of leadership, so it's going to be a wait and see.
1: Right. I'd have to put them in two categories, those that care and those that don't. I think that would separate a bunch of people to say, and the reason I say care and those that don't care, I think the ones that care think about what their legacy is going to be. Carlin Pickens is a fantastic example. If you've read any of the stuff that she's talked about really in the last couple of years, but certainly in the last couple of months about not leaving the Lady Vols, you know, she was happy there. There was no reason to search for greener grass. You know, or greener paychecks or whatever the case. So I think there's people that are young athletes today that are a little bit maybe more mature or an older soul, as the cliche goes, to say down the road, this could be that. And then there's this other group of people that are like, I don't care about down the damn road. I want them right now.
2: Yeah.
1: Well, my satisfaction right now with a big paycheck in my hand is all that I want. I don't care about Tennessee and their history. I don't care about Alabama and their history. Georgia, Florida, Auburn, you know, throw them out there. Ohio State, I don't care about their history. I don't care about their future.
2: I just care about my bank account history.
1: What's going down yeah. right now for me?
2: My transaction history.
1: So to answer your question, I think that would be the hard part because there's probably a few, but I would say the majority, and it's just because another question arises in my mind. They don't know. They haven't experienced. They may have heard that Peyton Manning played his whole entire career at Tennessee, that Gerald Riggs Jr. played his whole entire career at Tennessee. You know, we can go down the line. But they didn't experience it, right? I mean, from today's student-athlete, even if they're a senior, has lived in the portal era. They've had opportunities and decisions to make on their own. Do I leave? Do I stay? Is this about the money? Is this about stability? Is this about the fact that I'm just a fill-in-the-blank school kind of guy or gal, and I'm going to show loyalty like I talked about with Carlin Pickens? So I think being young and remembering what it was like to be young, you made a lot of knee-jerk reaction and knee-jerk decisions on a whim.
2: Looking back
1: on it. I did, at least. Maybe that's why I'm...
2: yeah, looking back on it. And I know that was way back. Let's get in the way back machine. I felt like if I'd went to Florida State, I would have been there as long as I could have been there. You know, even with if NIL was the thing back then, I would have still been there because that was where I wanted to go initially. That was my school. You know, I have no clue what it would feel like to put on that uniform. It'd be very special to me.
1: But see, once you did it one year, and there's opportunity to leave and maybe better yourself, because back then you made a decision in high school and you said, this is my school and I'm going there. And sometimes there was an opportunity to play, so you transferred out. But most of the times you just did what they did. You hope that you, if you weren't a starter as a freshman, you could be at least a second string, third string as a sophomore and work into that starter's position as a junior and senior. I mean, so there was...
2: Well, it depends on what you came from, what you had when you were growing up.
1: That plays a lot into it.
2: That plays a ton into it.
1: Yep.
2: And then, you know, even if you had a little NIL money, you know, what are your other teammates bringing in? What are they rolling in? You could... For some people, seeing their teammates roll up in a Lamborghini SUV, you know what, and they have a chance to go get that type of money, seeing what it brings when you have that type of vehicle, you know what I'm saying? Lots of attention.
1: Yes.
2: And some guys just can't get past
1: that. So what are your priorities, right?
2: Some guys just can't get past that.
1: Overall, that's what we're saying. If your priorities are keeping up with the Joneses, then you're going to want to do that. It's going to bite you sometime down the road,
2: yeah.
1: As we all know as mature adults, that maybe not all of us, but I think most of us, that keeping up with the Joneses is a losing battle.
2: You're always keeping up.
1: Yeah, you're always wondering. You're,
2: you never get there. That's the main point.
1: You never focus on yourself. You're focused on what everybody else has got, and everything else has got opportunity for them, and trying to compete and compare. It's a losing game.
2: There's never the saying, made it to the Joneses.
1: That's a good point.
2: It's always keeping up with the Joneses.
1: You never said, right, I passed the Joneses.
2: Joneses, we're here.
1: You never hear that. Never hear that at all. So anyway, Saban goes to Washington. That sounds like a movie, right? He spoke with the senators, several United States senators, this morning in a historic hearing on Capitol Hill and pleaded for Congress to, quote, bring order to a system that badly needs fixing. When it comes to the NIL and transfer portal era, Saban went on to say, quote, Congress does not need to micromanage college athletics. Congress does need to fix the mess in the courts and create a national framework so the people inside college sports can enforce fair rules. Without that legal certainty, every rule becomes another lawsuit. Every standard becomes another risk. And the system keeps drifting towards a professional model. So actually, Saban did kind of speak to a nearly packed room during the Senate Commerce, Science, and Transportation Committee hearing, and he testified his support for the Protect College Sports Act, along with Notre Dame Athletic Director Pete Bavakwa and a couple other guys of fairly prominent type roles. And the Teresa Gould, who is the Pac-12 commissioner, she was quoted as saying, "We've seen the data. The threats are real." Talking about how it could just absolutely explode college sports. Now, here's the another thing. If you protect the Olympic sports and women's sports, that's what they're really – one of the focuses is for this because of the fact that if the SEC and Big Ten wanted to break away in football only and just go do their thing, make their own rules, have their own, you know, salary cap or whatever the case is, they could do that in a heartbeat. And there's nobody going to stop them. But would that be better at this point? I mean, again, we've established that everybody listening to this show that likes sports is not going to turn it off. They might be tired of the chatter and hearing all the BS, but when it comes to Saturday at 3:30,
2: it's going to be on.
1: They're not turning it off.
2: Probably multiple TVs in the house.
1: Yes, yeah. So we're not fixing it that way.
2: I don't know. I just don't know. I don't know what Congress can do. I mean, yeah, they could probably come up with some BS laws or something that.
1: And I think what Saban's saying is just framework of the whole thing.
2: Yeah, I'd hope so because I do not want government. The less government, the better off we are.
1: No, I agree with that, but I'm just saying, just framework of the thing. As he said, Congress does not need to micromanage college athletics. In other words, the government needs to stay out of college athletics. But boy, if you could set some parameters to where every time you turn around, it's a lawsuit. I didn't get to play my eighth year. All right, well, here's the deal. You have 5 years to play 5 years. Whether you're going to be an all-pro in the NFL or whether you're just going to go to sell insurance somewhere, that it's going to happen. But you have 5 years to play 5 years. There's no, I left, came back, decided I wanted to do this, and then I decided I need my sixth and seventh year because I didn't get to play my freshman year at junior college number one. It you know, all that stuff is maddening at this point in time. We've seen it.
2: No, I get that part of it, sure. Save it.
1: So hopefully it's step one. And I'm telling you, man, you know, I hated watching the guy win because I wasn't an Alabama fan. But I know he's got college football in the best interest in his heart. And he's the only person that people listen to anymore. I mean, with intent, respecting the fact that the guy knows what he's talking about.
2: Right.
1: So he's like the only hope to get some organization going, some rules that help the product out.
2: I guess Miss Terry was.
1: Well, she probably has a say in it too, but. And that's fine. Miss Terry probably knows way more than half the people that are involved in college sports at this point in time. So, anyway, 267-1023. Tell us what you think on our Warner Griffin text line, 267-1023. 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
1: The service forecast for tonight, expect mostly clear skies, low around 60. Tomorrow, sunny with a high of 84. And then Friday, sunny with a high of 86 degrees. Currently, we are mostly sunny, beautiful afternoon, low humidity, 82 degrees at Moccasin Bend. 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
7: Watch out for wrecks on 153 northbound between Shepherd and Shalliford and southbound at I-75, Lee Highway at Hickory Valley, and Rossville Boulevard at East 42nd. Drive carefully. Art Sanders, right now traffic.
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1: Yes, sir. Latest on DGG. That's right, our friends at Rocky Top Insider. We've got a story there that, of course, we all know David Gabriel George took, or maybe you didn't know, but either way, last weekend, he took an official visit to Ohio State. So Tennessee, obviously, in the mix. I think it was, what was he down to? Tennessee, Ohio State.
2: Was it Michigan one of them?
1: I think Georgia and Ole Miss, I think, were his four.
2: Way off.
1: So anyway, it's got a bunch of pictures of him in Ohio State garb. And the competition's going to heat up now. I'm telling you, this is, people have read some things where this could be a $3 or $4 million a year deal wherever he goes.
2: And I think that's getting a bargain, to be
1: honest
2: with you.
1: Gabriel George, in a report from Hayes Fawcett, said they really want me to be a Buckeye. They not only want to develop me as a football player, but as a man. Of course, that's a kind of a generic quote. Any school's going to say that. And, I mean, honestly, I don't think he may, you know, do I want him to be a Vol? Yes, I do. But I don't think he's got a bad decision here at all. At all. So it's interesting. We'll see. Gabriel George will take his official visit to Tennessee this weekend, beginning on June 5th. He's also scheduled to see Ole Miss on June 12th and Georgia on June 19th, with a commitment date locked in for July 22nd. According to 24/7 Composite, he is considered the number 10 player in the class, number 2 running back, and top player from the state of Tennessee, though initially from Quebec, Canada. He currently lives in Chattanooga, where he plays for Baylor School. So we know all about that and his talents. We've all seen that, and we'll see it again this fall on a football field near you. So there's that one. Five-star wide receiver has canceled his Tennessee's official visit. That is five-star wide receiver and Texas commit Easton Royal has canceled both his official visits to Tennessee and Ole Miss, and he is committed to Texas, as I said. So apparently at this point, Florida and LSU are leading the charge in efforts to flip Royal, according to On3 reports. And we shall see where he ends up going. He's highly thought of as well. Like I said, he's been committed to Texas since November. And we'll see there. Tennessee softball player has so far only has one player. Their first loss into the transfer portal is Savia Morgan, okay. Think she is. And she was a sophomore this past year. She was with the Lady Vols for 2 years, 5'4". And is a Tennessee native hailing from Columbia, Tennessee. Played for Columbia Central. She hits and throws from the left side, stands 5'4". She'll have 2 years of eligibility remaining. Past season as a sophomore, she appeared in 36 games, started in 10. She produced

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1: A white chocolate Williams.
2: They got her, too. But the game, too, where she throws the two-hitter against Bama, that was pretty darn strong.
1: Did she pitch a game one, too?
2: Kennedy,
1: yeah.
2: She may have pitched in it, but I don't think she.
1: No, she didn't start it.
2: She definitely didn't start it, but. And she did not pitch in game one. All right, that's a look around the SEC. Man alive, it's worth the drive to beautiful Cleveland for Vassy's Lawn and Garden, where Toro's got you covered for all your lawn care needs. 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How about a 96-inch or 144-inch Toro zero-turns? 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
4: ABC News, I'm Michelle Franzen. At the White House, President Trump says he remains confident Iran wants to make a deal, but says leadership is difficult to deal with. It comes as the U.S. and Iran are trading strikes despite a ceasefire in place. The U.S. Supreme Court ruling Alabama can move forward to use a congressional map for the midterms previously blocked by lower courts. Here's ABC's Devin Dwyer.
5: The bottom line is this is the culmination of years of litigation in Alabama. It is now removing one of those two majority block districts, a seat held by Democrats, and is the latest indication now that these race-based politics, including those that protect minority voters, are starting to give way to a new era.
4: In California, an hours-long hostage and bomb standoff at a bank in downtown Bakersfield ended with the suspect dead. Police say all 10 hostages were released unharmed. The FBI identified the man as Anthony Scott Searles Harris. This is ABC News.
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9: Watch out for wrecks on Scenic Highway near Ruby Falls, East 23rd at South Kelly, 153 northbound between Shepherd and Shelliford, and southbound at 75, Lee Highway at Hickory Valley, and just off exit 11 and Rossville Boulevard at East 42nd. Drive carefully. Art Sanders, right now traffic.
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0: 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Blaze Ratchke joins us. He is from Boyd Buchanan, played a little offensive line for Coach Gary Rankin, and just now graduated. So, Blaze, welcome to Sport Talk. We appreciate the time this afternoon.
1: Yes, sir.
0: How are you?
1: Doing good. How are you?
0: We're good, man. Yeah. We're good. So, Joe is a former offensive lineman, so y'all got a lot in common.
1: Mm-hmm. Yeah.
0: But let's get the question out of the way right now. I've got to know what it's like, because you played your entire 4 years, right, for
1: That's Coach Rankin?
0: Mm-hmm. What is it like to play for Coach Rankin? He's been so successful, one of the most successful coaches, obviously, in the history of high school football.
1: Mm-hmm. I'd say just coming on, he was there my freshman year, so he was there freshman, left after my senior. So coming on, he's just, like, super strong on – you know, being successful and continuing with doing what he's been doing for all these years in all the state championships. So just heavy in the weight room and strong practices, hard practices, very schedule-oriented stuff.
0: So regiment.
1: Yeah. Oh, yeah. Just like, you know, the making sure every group knows exactly what they're doing. Like, we had probably the best coaching staff in our area, especially at Boyd and all, I feel like. We had great coaches all around. Great guys, loved all of them. I feel like I had the best O-line coach in my life.
0: What was his name?
1: Coach Cunningham. And then this past senior year I had Coach Payne. So Coach Payne, he's probably my favorite. Love that guy. Yeah.
0: Okay.
2: So one thing that I think took me by surprise, and I'm not sure why it did, but when Coach Rankin made the move to Boyd, was I expected him to come in, have this big playbook, you know, all these fancy plays and things of that nature. And come to find out, or at least from what I understand, it's pretty basic what he does. Mm-hmm. He said, you take care of you, take care of your assignments. Like you said, go hard in the weight room and do what you have to do, and that should take care of everything.
1: Yeah.
2: And for the most part, I mean, that's pretty much what happened. I mean, just do your job and things will happen, positive things will happen.
1: Yeah, so that all kind of started that first year in practice when, my first year in high school ball, because I'm used to, you know, all the little league stuff. So, just heavy on the run game, which we kind of, I feel like I've always been that throughout my football career, but, just strong on the O-line. We had a great group of O-line that was kind of there. We had about three or four guys that got there my freshman year, that had been there. And then we just kind of stayed together, bonded. I know a bunch of us played early on freshman year, and just by the time we got there, our running back core was already really good, super deep, had three or four guys we could always count on to run the ball down the, you know, down the pipe. So it's just kind of just the basic stuff, and we knew if we could do the basic stuff right and it worked, then we didn't have to worry about, you know, throwing all these trick plays and throwing the ball deep down the field if we could just run it down the throat.
0: So if you can execute the simple stuff,
1: mm-hmm.
0: you don't have to worry about the hard
1: right.
0: stuff, right?
1: Yeah.
0: So when we talked to him as far as having you guys on television and that type of thing, he always mentioned about how you take care of the offensive linemen, they're going to take care of you.
1: That's right, yeah.
0: So I think his favorite position group were you guys, the offensive linemen.
1: Yeah, he always, in practice, on Thursday mornings, we had morning practice, and it was just kind of like an offense-defense kind of switch period, just running through our game plan for the next day. And he'd always let the line, you know, when it's defense, go sit down on the bench. And that was a gift. So not anyone else on the team got to do that. So yeah, he definitely cared for us and loved us the most.
0: And you got steaks and the rest got hamburgers and hot dogs.
1: Right. Got to beef us up.
0: So I mean, amazing that really, and it kind of obviously we were pulling for you, the local teams versus those guys from Nashville and stuff, but mm-hmm. you didn't get a chance to win a state championship under Coach Rankin. But man, you guys were awesome. I mean, how many total games did you lose in your 4 years?
1: So I think we lost maybe seven.
0: And three of them were that first year.
1: So, yeah, we had three the first year, made it to the first round of the playoffs, lost two in the regular season. The next 3 years, we lost. So, the next year, we lost in the state championship, went undefeated.
0: Right.
1: The next year was semifinals, went undefeated in the regular season, and then same thing this year. So we made the semifinals pretty much every year.
0: So, four total losses. Seven total losses.
1: Yeah,
0: that's crazy.
1: Yeah. Wasn't easy.
0: That's really good. No, it wasn't. All right, so talk about Boyd Buchanan as just your experience in at that school and just overall, how did you like Boyd Buchanan?
1: I mean, I love Boyd Buchanan. Like I said, I got there sixth grade, met the guys that I played with pretty much my whole high school career because we didn't have many guys leave. So got to get really close to those guys, and just that community is great. They've got, great people around them, great sponsors, and great people that you can mentor and be mentored by. So, you got all this great connections around you. Makes it super easy to fit into the community, and it's just a great place to be.
0: Did you play any other sports?
1: I think sixth and seventh grade year I played lacrosse. Oh, and eighth grade year. But I did track and field last year, and made it to state in that.
0: What events?
1: I did discus and shot put.
0: Okay.
1: Yeah. And we had one of my good buddies, Will White, won shot put and discus. And then Mason Bates just won this last year. So pretty cool. They got a great throwing program, great guys out there.
0: Nice. Okay.
2: I didn't think it was high jump. No offense to your athletic ability, but
1: I appreciate that you think I look like a high jumper.
0: So what did you play at? What are you about? What, 6'2", 6'3"?
1: Yeah, right around there.
0: How much weight?
1: During season about 260. So okay. Now I'm about 240.
0: Right.
1: 50. Yeah.
0: You're trimming
1: lost
0: down.
1: All, lost all that weight. Yeah, that's right.
0: Ready for college now. Yeah. Right? It's a different world.
1: Got to pray for that 15.
0: You exactly. He knows. He knows. You mentioned being mentored at school.
1: Yeah.
0: So talk about maybe some of the influences you had that weren't Coach Rankin or any of your definitely. Coaches. I'm sure there's a lot of folks that you helped you along the way.
1: That's right. A bunch of guys that we had for teachers there. They're really personal, and it's not like you're in this big school community where you got like 500 a grade. I think we graduated with 97. So it was just super easy to get to know everybody, and you have that really close personal relationship with your teachers. And so you feel like your teacher's almost like your friend, And I always had that feeling that if I ever needed to go to a teacher about anything, I could always go to them, talk with them about anything I needed. Just a great opportunity for that.
0: Anyone specifically or that you want to throw out there and give them
1: some love? My O-line coach, Coach Payne, he was also he wasn't my teacher personally, but he was in the hallways with him, so I always got to see him. My freshman Bible teacher, Coach Walker, great guy. He was our head soccer coach, men's soccer coach. Just super well-rounded man and easy to look after. So, and then just all my teachers, really.
0: Any counselors or any influential person like that?
1: Yeah, Miss Elkins, she was my counselor going into my senior year. Super helpful in some tough spots, during the school year. Sure. Other than that, I mean, really just thankful for everybody.
0: Talk about did you have any offers to play college football?
1: Yeah, so I think I had four. I had some smaller D1 or smaller D2 and D3 offers from Maryville
0: College,
1: yeah,
0: sure.
1: Maryville, Center University.
0: Center, yep. In Kentucky, yep.
1: That's right. And then there's one out in Memphis. Can't really remember what it was called. But I didn't try to get recruited super heavily because I knew I didn't really want to play the next level. But
0: why didn't you?
1: I didn't think I loved it enough. And
2: a little bit of a burnout.
1: A little bit of a burnout. Yep. Because high school football was hard, especially with Coach Rankin. He makes it hard on you.
0: Right, right.
1: So, just kind of burn out and kind of already had a future for what I wanted to do. And I just didn't see football in that. So
2: what is that?
1: Plan on going to Mississippi State for college and get my major in finance. Want to become a financial advisor one day.
0: Nice. Okay. Mm-hmm. Okay. Why Mississippi State?
1: Just got put on the map by one of my friend's brothers. And so after that, just...
0: So he was older and he was already down there?
1: Yeah. Okay. Yeah. So, because down here in Chattanooga, you're not going to think about going to Mississippi State. but, just went down there, wasn't really on my map originally, kind of went down there with some buddies for a game. Just love the campus. It's like an SEC college. I say it's like an SEC college in Ringgold. It's like got this huge campus and then town is tiny. So it's not like you're going to a huge city, living in a city. It's super, it's like home. Honestly, it looks like home. And just they have a great business program there, and just the campus is beautiful and everything over there I like. So me and a few of my buddies are going down there.
2: Have you already got it your bell, or when does that come into play?
1: So I think it's actually tradition that you can't buy your first bell. It has to be given to you.
2: Okay.
1: So
0: I didn't know that.
2: I didn't either.
1: Yeah, it's a ritual. Those bells are serious down there. So I'm waiting to get gifted my first bell. Apparently, on my tours and stuff, they tell you that you get bells all the time. So I'm not sure when it's going to come in. But I think we have like this little recruiting event kind of thing in Chattanooga that a local sponsor kind of puts out, and he gives everyone their first bell. So I think that's when it comes in.
0: Pretty good stuff.
2: I learn something new every day.
1: There you go.
0: Exactly. Now, in all transparency to our listeners, you come from a very athletic family. You come from your mom was the legendary April Miller, who, of course, pitched for East Ridge and the Chattanooga Mocs.
2: Heard that name a number of times.
0: Yep. Dad is Jay Ratchke, who played football for the Chattanooga Mocs. That's where they got together. And then, of course, your older sister, Jaden, pitched for Ootlewah or played softball. I'm not sure she was a pitcher.
1: Yeah, that's right. Yep.
0: And then Miller, the middle brother, he was also an offensive lineman at Boyd Buchanan.
1: That's
0: too.
1: Right.
0: So
1: yeah.
0: You guys, and they all those four people went to UTC.
1: Yes.
0: So you step out of the circle.
1: I'm the anomaly there.
0: You're the black bulldog of the family, maybe, since it's Mississippi State Bulldogs.
1: Yeah, that's right.
0: So just talk about them and their support, your mom and dad.
1: Oh, I mean, couldn't ask for more support.
0: Because, I mean, you were little Blaze at one point in
1: that's
0: time,
1: right?
0: Right?
1: Yeah.
0: You were the little baby of the
1: little
0: family.
1: Sibling. Yeah. That's right. I would just say I couldn't ask for some more supportive parents, and especially my dad, because he's been pretty much – he was my coach in almost everything until middle school or past middle school. So, but I feel like I definitely wasn't treated as like a coach's son, you know. He definitely made it hard on me.
0: I can see that.
1: Yeah. So I feel like I'm thankful for that and just the beliefs and stuff that he instilled in me to become, you know, hopefully a great football player and just a person in general. So –
0: So you're, as a little guy, before Boyd, did you play baseball? I mean, what all sports did you play as a little guy?
1: So growing up, I played football, basketball, baseball. I think I dabbled in some wrestling. And that was just for 1 year. Didn't love that. So, right. But yeah, just played all the sports as a child. Had all my friends playing those with me. And just to build my, you know, just see what I wanted to do.
0: Mm-hmm.
1: So I definitely stuck with football after that.
0: So even though Pascal's not here, we do have some rapid-fire questions.
2: Okay.
0: So just whatever comes top of your mind, all right? So what sport did you try that you were absolutely horrible at?
1: I'd say probably the one I was worst at was wrestling. So
0: now, what was that about? Because an offensive lineman, you got to understand angles and leverage
1: right.
0: and all that.
1: But... Well, I do think I was in fourth grade when I tried.
0: Okay.
1: yeah, I was in fourth grade. But actually wrestled for the Boyd Buchanan like Wrestling Association. They have this like association for little kids up until middle school, until you can't really wrestle for them. So that's who I wrestled for. And I think I just did that because my parents knew I was going to be going to Boyd.
0: Mm-hmm.
1: And we knew the guys already in there that were the coaches. And so, I just didn't, it wasn't for me, I guess. I don't know. I just didn't love it. I think I could have been better if I would have stuck with it. And honestly, I feel like I should have, especially being an offensive lineman. It definitely helps with all that mobility.
0: Right.
1: But yeah, I'd say that was probably my worst. Yeah.
0: So food that you can't pass, what's your go-to on food? What's your favorite?
1: It's got to be sushi or hibachi.
0: Really?
1: That's my favorite. Okay. Absolutely.
0: Nice.
2: Can't go wrong with sushi.
1: That's right. That's right.
2: Fantastic.
0: Exactly. The movie that you know, you're scrolling on television or whatever and you can't pass it up. What's the one that hits you every time?
1: It's a hard question. Probably any Star Wars movie.
0: Okay.
1: Yeah, okay. I love the Star Wars. I think I've seen everything combined in that whole universe. So
0: right.
1: Anything to do with that.
0: Right.
1: That's right. Yeah.
0: Well, excellent. Blaze, we appreciate it, man.
1: Yes, sir.
0: Great job, and you're just going to have an incredible future down at Mississippi State or – and as you get into, you know, financial advisor mode or whatever the case is. Oh, a little bit about you. I forgot to mention your uncle
1: is
0: a legendary Gunner Miller. Okay.
1: Right.
0: So Gunner's got you working this summer. Talk about that a little bit.
1: Okay. Well, I guess first off, shout out to 12 Point.
0: 12 Point Logistics.
1: 12 Point Logistics. That's right. So he works for this company, 12 Point, and they're just, they're growing, but it started out as a small logistics company. We've got a warehouse now in Saudi Daisy right by the high school. And so we just, they've got a warehouse out there. We take in shipments and kind of like a big UPS is how I describe it. So just got guys that go on trucks locally and deliver you know, all kinds of stuff. So, but we go from locally to anywhere from 3 or 4 hours away up north, down south. So, just working in the warehouse there, moving boxes, sweating, you know.
0: Right.
1: It definitely helps keep me in shape a little bit.
0: There you go. I like it. And see, when you were stuck in Tryon, Georgia last week and couldn't make it here, I said, Gunner Miller's had his time on the radio. Come on, give your little nephew some time here.
2: Well, he's in logistics. Come on, man.
1: Yeah, I realized I was stuck out there, and there's no way I'll get in here.
0: Not at all.
1: Yeah.
0: Blaze, great job. We appreciate it, awesome, man, very much.
1: Thank y'all.
0: Blaze Ratchke, he is from Boyd Buchanan and, of course, played for the legendary Gary Rankin. Our final subject in our senior spotlight. And once again, we want to thank Body Armor every Wednesday and Friday. 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
4: Watch out for wrecks on Scenic Highway between Ruby Falls and Cravens Terrace. East 23rd at South Kelly, 153 southbound between Shepherd and Lee Highway, and Lee Highway just off exit 11 and at 153. Drive carefully. Art Sanders, right now traffic.
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0: National Weather Service forecast for tonight. Mostly clear skies expected. Low around 60. Tomorrow, sunny with a high of 84. And then Friday, sunny with a high of 86 degrees. Currently, we're sunny and 82 at Moccasin Bend. 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

0: 3. We go to the Warren and Griffin text line, reminding you to never text and drive. John Anderson, we had that one. Kim listening to my phone radio, Go Braves. Kim love Alabama songs.
1: Okay. Love Alabama, too.
0: Uh-huh. Megan Maroney.
1: Come on.
0: You talk about the fresh face on the block.
1: Yes, she is fresh.
0: Shania Twain. Reba McEntire. Megan Maroney does seem like a fun person to be around, though. I will say that. The Four Horsemen. Thought that was wrestling. Is there a country group?
1: Is that Four Horsemen? The Highwaymen?
0: It could be. If it were the Highwaymen, then that's
1: a legit
0: nomination.
1: That's strong.
0: Very strong. And then the next one says the Highwaymen, so there you go. Garth Brooks, Willie Nelson, Dolly Parton, Hank Jr.
1: You see, Willie Nelson's been mentioned a number of times, and just I appreciate Willie for what he's done for country music, but I've never owned anything Willie Nelson. I just, you know, what's the one he did with Charlie?
0: I haven't either, to be honest with you.
1: I mean, he's not one of my favorites. Right. I don't dislike him at all. But,
0: right.
1: Seven Spanish Angels.
0: That was pretty good.
1: I'll dig that one.
0: Yep.
1: I'll dig some of his stuff, but it's just, he's not a great singer.
0: To me, he's the Highwayman. That group with him in it was good.
1: Oh, yes, yes. Just as a solo artist.
0: Yep.
1: I appreciate his braided hair more than I do his music, I guess.
0: And he's a great songwriter, but, you know, he's you got to have a taste for it, I guess.
1: He's a little offbeat.
0: He is that.
1: Literally and figuratively.
0: And the when you look at the Toby Keith, you know, Never Smoke Weed with Willie Again.
1: Right.
0: That's a great song. That's a really good song. Johnny Cash, Dolly Parton, Rascal Flatts in Alabama. All right. There you go. Let's see here. Texter 635 says, I'm 60. It depends on the era. Hank Jr., Alabama, Barbara Mandrell, Oak Ridge Boys. And then into the 90s, Garth Brooks, Kenny Chesney, Luke Bryan, Toby Keith. I guess Kenny Chesney, Luke Bryan more in the 2000s, but still. Had to start somewhere.
1: It's a double Rushmore.
0: Yes. Here is the texture 593. Says Patsy, Merle Haggard, Patsy, Alabama, George Strait. And then says, you can't have just one. You can't have just one. Takes it that twice. So you're right. You can't have just one. And it's hard to narrow them down to four. That is a fact. Willie, Waylon, Johnny, and Merle. Truth of the matter is, when it's just a one-name person, they've done a lot. Guaranteed. Top of the hour news coming your way. 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All coming your way. Hang tight.
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3: From ABC News, I'm Michelle Franzen. President Trump maintains that Iran wants to finalize a deal, even as the Pentagon confirmed it shot down Iranian drones attempting to attack U.S. forces in Kuwait. The president brushing off concerns it could jeopardize the ceasefire.
4: I'd say in that part of the world, ceasefires when you're shooting in a more moderate manner.
3: ABC's Selena Wang has more on rising tensions and a war that is dragging into a fourth month.
5: The president said this was going to be a 4 to 6 week war. We have way blown past that deadline. We're in this tenuous ceasefire, yet the U.S. and Iran continue to exchange fire, not to mention the president for weeks now has been saying that we're close to a deal with Iran, but we have seen lots of whiplash starts and stops.
3: Primary races across states yesterday, including California. Results for the top two candidates in the mayoral race in L.A. are still being tallied. ABC's political director Avery Harper has more.
6: When you look at the vote count, and at last check, Karen Bass was at about 35% of the vote. Spencer Pratt was just behind her at about 30. And then that progressive councilwoman, Nithya Raman, she was at about 22% of the vote. There's a little bit of a quirk in California in that votes will still be counted as long as they are postmarked by Election Day and they are received within 7 days of Election Day. So it could be a while before we actually know who is going to go up against Karen Bass.
3: The governor's race is also still undecided in that state. New details in the hours-long standoff at a bank in Bakersfield, California that ended in the death of a suspect who said he had a bomb. FBI special agent in charge Sid Patel identifying the suspect as Anthony Scott Searles Harris.
7: He was no stranger to law enforcement and has a criminal history of using weapons to commit violent offenses. In 2014, He was charged with sex acts with a child under 14. He's a registered sex offender.
3: Police say the 10 hostages were released unharmed. You're listening to ABC News.
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10: Watch out for wrecks on Scenic Highway between Ruby Falls and Cravens Terrace, East 23rd at South Kelly, 153 southbound between Shepherd and Lee Highway, and Lee Highway just off exit 11 and at 153. Drive carefully. Art Sanders, right now traffic.
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1: I told my friend that it wasn't the greatest country song.
0: Right. Because you didn't mention anything about mama getting drunk.
1: Trains,
0: trucks, and getting drunk. There you go. It's pretty funny. 267-1023. If you're just tuning in, we appreciate you choosing us for your ride home here. We'll get you updated on your sports headlines. We'll, of course, play some Service Systems Joe's Did You Know with a big prize pack for America 250 celebration that we'll give away on July 2nd. We'll get to that in just a little bit. And, of course, keep you, man, a lot. You talk about a big sports night. Tonight has got a lot of stuff going on, so we'll tackle that here in just a second, too. But, Ken Meredith already in the house, ready to talk some racing with you as far as NASCAR world goes and other stuff. So we'll do that at 6 o'clock hour with our Truck and Trailers USA Racing Hour here on the Talk Monster. All right, folks, time for that Papa John's question of the day. It's Papa John's pairing time once again at Papa John's. Purchase two or more of any of the following items for only $6.99 each: a medium one-topping pizza on New York-style crust, six-piece traditional wings, 10-piece boneless wings, 10-inch cheese sticks, original breadsticks, garlic Parmesan breadsticks, garlic knots, chocolate chip cookie, double chocolate chip brownie, Papa John's pizza. Better ingredients, better pizza, better get you some. And we've had a ton of response on our Warren Griffin text line to our question of the day. Joe?
1: That's right. Papa John's question of the day looks a little something like this. What is your Mount Rushmore of country music artists? No matter the era, no matter if it's solo artist or group or whatever you want to do with it, it's there for the taking. And you can find that question on Facebook and X. Just search our Talk Radio 102.3 pages. Make sure you like said pages. And you can always comment. Always properly lubed at 423-267-1023. That being the Warren and Griffin text line.
0: And, of course, the Rushmore, you may have seen the sculptured faces on the mountain there in North Dakota? South Dakota?
1: South Dakota.
0: South Dakota. That means four. Your top four.
1: Four.
0: But we've seen folks just nominate one or five. That's fine. But that's fine. But that's what a Rushmore is, the top four of what Joe's asking.
1: Now, which one is you just, there's no way this person's not on it. Maybe you're fourth. Okay, maybe you got
0: Hank
1: an argument.
0: Senior.
1: Okay.
0: In my book. And Alabama. I mean, I think Alabama was instrumental in the 80s to...
1: God, they had so many hits.
0: That's what I'm saying. It's that, it was that crossover. Not that they were, like, on top 40. I mean, I guess they probably were on a couple songs, but it was just that they appealed to a whole lot of different people. You know, it wasn't like the outlaw country versus the, you know, slicked-up country that we see nowadays. I mean, there's been a
1: You're
0: lot
1: right.
0: of...
1: right. It was somewhere in the middle.
0: Genres yeah. inside of genres, but it seemed like Alabama crossed all boards. And Dolly Parton, too, I think, crossed all boards on a lot of stuff. So anyway, from the text line here, Warren and Griffin, Willie Waylon, Johnny and Merle, as we said, you got all first names, then that means you've done something. Hank Williams Jr., Garth Brooks, Randy Travis, and a little new school, Jason Aldean from 535. Okay. Texter 260, David Allen Coe, Robert Earl Keane, not sure who he is. Hank Williams Jr. and Dewey Cox. That sounds like outlaw country Rushmore.
1: Dewey Cox, is that from... I think that's the...
0: is that a...
1: The wall card. The parody of Walk the Line.
0: Oh, okay.
1: I think Dewey Cox is the character okay. in that.
0: There you go.
1: Could be wrong, but it sounds familiar.
0: I didn't even know. I mean, I could be fooled easily in this category, so... Texter 987 says Patsy Cline, Dolly Parton, Reba, Loretta Lynn, a woman's Rushmore, and then men's Rushmore, the Highwayman, Charlie Daniels, Little Jimmy Dickens, and Toby Keith. Charlie Daniels, that's the first we've heard anybody nominate him. That's,
1: surprised he's not been on there more.
0: That's true, yeah. Hank Williams, George Jones, George Strait, Loretta Lynn, says our texter from Massachusetts, who lives in Tennessee now. He made a point.
1: A little disappointed I haven't heard more George Strait, but when you include all eras, I somewhat get it.
0: Right. 580 says Keith Whitley, Merle Haggard, Waylon Jennings, Johnny Paycheck.
1: A little surprised I haven't heard more Keith Whitley.
0: All right.
1: Looking at our Facebook post, Cash, Hank, Bo Cephas, and Buck Owens.
0: Buck Owens? I'm a picking and I'm a grinning.
1: Let's see. Here's one. Merle Haggard, Johnny Cash, Garth Brooks, George Strait. Solid. George Strait, Merle Haggard, Willie Nelson, and Johnny Cash. All solid choices there. I mean, it's with only four, I mean, it's really hard to.
0: It's real hard.
1: To go wrong.
0: It's real hard. Texter 653 says, Quake, don't forget April Miller was a killer volleyball player, too, for East Ridge. Well, yeah, but I didn't want to give her resume when it's about her son here. I mean, April Miller, we could spend an hour on what April Miller did.
1: Yeah.
0: We wanted to talk about Blaze Ratchke, her son, her youngest boy, her baby boy.
1: Who's
0: got a bright
1: future,
0: too.
1: Making his way to Starkville.
0: Yeah, that's true. That's true. He'll have a ton of support. 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Sports headlines, as I said, Joe, a ton going on tonight, including the NBA Finals. You got the Knicks at Spurs, Game 1. That'll be 8:30 on ABC. San Antonio, a 4.5-point favorite in this one. And it's going to be interesting to see how they defend Wemby. What are their thoughts on trying to stop the 7'5"? Highly super skilled young player. What do you think? They just try and beat the crap out of him?
1: Well, you got to make the other guys beat you. And even that being said, I mean, do you want to? I mean, they're going to have to rotate guys because you don't want to put Cat on him full time and get in foul trouble. I think they're going to try to empty that bench a little bit. Mm-hmm. I mean, there'll be a lot of fouls used.
0: Yep.
1: To try and stop him. So
0: yep.
1: We'll see how he goes in game one. See what tactics they use, but I wouldn't expect Cat on him full time. A lot of back and forth, I would think.
0: Again, 8:30 tonight on ABC from San Antonio and New York Knicks. All right. Also, you've got game one of the championship women's college softball World Series. That's tonight, Texas Tech against Texas in Oklahoma City, and that is an 8 o'clock start on ESPN. As in, if you needed one other thing to watch, the Blue Jays at the Atlanta Braves, and that will be Pat Corbin, who's 2-1 versus Grant Holmes, 3-2, and that first pitch is scheduled for 7:15 from Truist Park in Atlanta. Falcons and Drake London agree on a new deal. And by the way, Drake London is going to get paid, as you might imagine. That was earlier in the day. And gosh, what was it? Oh, I saw the number on it. It's a bunch. It's a bunch of money. And good on Drake London. We also have the We'll get to that in our On the Move. And we were talking earlier. What else were we talking about? Oh, Saban spoke to the Congress about getting some, not wanting governmental, you know, micromanagement of college football and college athletics in general, but just getting some sort of parameters so other people can enforce the rules, but make rules that won't all end up in court to try and honestly save college football from itself at this point in time. That's the best, in my mind, that's the best way I can phrase it. Because maybe it's 5 years, maybe it's 10 years, but it cannot continue to have $60 million rosters and gaining every single year. I mean, what was it? Ohio State won the national championship 2 years ago with $20 million rosters, and now they're rumored to be Texas and some of those guys at 45, yeah, double 50 that, million yeah. already well, in well, 2 years?
1: Technically, Quake, there's already parameters, and the parameters being how much these collectives will, and donors want to pay these guys.
0: I know.
1: So, I mean, if I want to get, you know, testy with it, I could say parameters are involved already.
0: So the money already rules it.
1: Yeah. I mean, it's real hard to bring it back.
0: Yeah.
1: Real hard.
0: It goes back to the golden rule. Whoever has the gold makes the rules.
1: Yep. We've seen that.
0: That's pretty much what's
1: action.
0: Going on.
1: Yeah.
0: Yes, sir. There is no doubt there. All right. So happy birthday, Billy Cunningham. Do you know who he is? You might be a little too young.
1: I do not.
0: He contributed. He was like a sixth man on that real good Philadelphia 76ers team that I think he played at North Carolina, but he was with Dr. J and Moses Malone and all those guys that played there for the Sixers and won it in 1983. Hale Irwin, the golfer, is 81. Billy Cunningham, 83, by the way. Hale Irwin, 81. And Rafael Nadal is 40 years old. The magic number when it comes to sports and sports retirement. What will he do?
1: I did see where, I don't think we mentioned this. Maybe we did, but Dan, oh my goodness, he coached the Suns for a while. And who else? Maybe the Trailblazers.
0: Dan Marley?
1: No. It was
0: Dan the Prize Man. I mean, he used to work at KZ106.
1: Yeah. I don't think he was
0: Dan the Prize Man.
1: Yeah, I don't think he made it to Phoenix to do any coaching.
0: He and I had a heck of a night up on that billboard on Brainerd Road back in the day, though.
1: Was that the night where all the
0: infamous ticket drop?
1: Yeah. So you was up there with him?
0: No, I wasn't. No, I was on the billboard at one point in time with him, but not that night. And that wasn't Dan the Prize Man that dropped the tickets.
1: Ah, okay.
0: That was somebody else who probably had a couple beers or two.
1: No way.
0: It only created a monster confusion there on Brainerd Road, with everybody trying to pull into the parking lot to get Motley Crue tickets or whatever it was.
1: When Motley Crue was like...
0: It may have even been Poison. I don't remember. It was in the late 80s. Anyway, Dan...
1: Yeah, I'm trying to find it right now. And his, like I said, his last name is escaping me, but longtime coach of the Suns, I believe, and the Trailblazers. So here it is. No, not Dan. Rick Adelman. I was way off.
0: Adelman, okay.
1: Yeah. Dead at 79. That was from 2 days ago. So, yeah, I just want to mention that.
0: All right, there you go. Hop on now, 267-1023, 267-1023. First caller in, we're going to play some Service Systems Joe's, did you know, for the prize pack, which seems like it keeps on growing every day. But we do have now, officially, two tickets to the Athens Chamber of Commerce, Dale Earnhardt Jr. night, which is July 16th. We'll have an American flag from Elders Ace Hardware right here in Red Bank, a couple of hats and koozies from Athens Distributing, and two haircuts from Great Clips. And we'll do this drawing on July 2nd, right before July 4th. It's our America 250 prize pack here on Sport Talk. First caller in, 267-1023, and we'll play some Service Systems Joe's, did you know, when we return on Talk 102.3 Sport Talk.
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4: 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They should not be forced to pay for a golden roof over Trump's head.
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7: Watch out for a wreck on Mountain Creek Road at the W Road. TDOT will conduct pavement repairs on I-24 eastbound near the Ridge Cut this weekend between Friday at 8 p.m. and Monday at 6 a.m. Watch out for lane closures. Also, the inspection of the Shelby Reinhardt Bridge in South Pittsburgh continues through Friday each day between 8 and 5 Central. Look out for lane closures. Drive carefully. Art Sanders, right now traffic.
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0: On the Wednesday night, Thursday morning show, the elections in November are coming together. What must the GOP do to maintain control of the House and the Senate?
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0: Yep, time's 5:27. The game is Service Systems, Joe's, did you know? And we have got Chris on the line on our Dr. Pepper hotline. Chris, thanks for listening to Sport Talk. How are you?
21: I'm doing well, thanks, guys.
0: All right, yes, man. So, Chris, you are, and we may have to have a halftime in the contest here just because we're a little late to the break, but you're going to have a chance, one chance for participation, two chances if you beat me at our prize pack, which does seem to grow. We'll see if we can get some more stuff in there. But two tickets to Athens Chamber of Commerce, Dale Earnhardt Jr. event up there.

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1: Centennial Man, what dreams may come, or one-hour photo?
2: 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A.
1: Quake.
2: A.
1: Jacob the Liar is incorrect. Chris.
3: D.
1: Bicentennial Man is correct.
2: Uh-oh.
3: Yes.
1: All right, next question, next character. Leslie Zevo. Is that from Toys, Being Human, Jumanji, or Club Paradise?
2: Quake.
1: Quake.
3: Toys. W-O-W.
1: That is correct. Quake.
2: All right, hang tight here. Hold on. Halftime of our
1: 1-1
2: 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Hang on, Chris, and we'll continue when we return with our Service Systems Joe's Did You Know. Hang tight.
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5: News, I'm Michelle Franzen. Moments ago, House lawmakers passing an Iran War Powers resolution to limit President Trump's use of armed forces unless a declaration of war or authorization is enacted.
6: On this vote, the yeas are 215 and the nays are 208. The concurrent resolution is adopted.
5: The resolution is symbolic, but puts House lawmakers on the record showing a growing rebuke to the president's handling of the war. And despite a ceasefire, the Pentagon confirms U.S. forces shot down Iranian drones targeting U.S. forces in Kuwait overnight. President Trump telling reporters he doesn't think it will impact peace talks.
7: It takes two to tango. You understand that we hit them very hard on something else unrelated. And so they were responding. But not very strongly.
5: In California, the 15-hour standoff at a bank in Bakersfield ended in the death of a suspect who said he had a bomb. Police say all 10 hostages were released unharmed. And on Wall Street today, stocks ending lower. This is ABC News.
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10: 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Art Sanders, right now, traffic.
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1: You sipping my soup, eh, Guadalupe?
2: Joe's Did You Know, where you could win monster prizes just for playing. So let's get started.
3: All right, so 1-1, right, Joe?
4: 1-1.
5: 1-1, that is correct.
3: Question number 4. And Chris is our player here, if you're just tuning in. We had to finish it up with a little halftime action right there for the break.
5: All right, again, topic, Robin Williams. I give you the character he played. You give me the movie. Next character, John Keating.
3: Quake. Dead Poets Society.
5: That is correct. Quake up 2-1. Last chance to tie it up, Chris.
6: Man.
3: That's one of my favorite movies of all time, Chris.
5: All right. Daniel Hillard. Was that from Jack, Miss Doubtfire, Hook, or The Fisher King?
7: Look out.
5: Yes, Chris.
7: Doubtfire.
5: That is correct.
3: Damn.
5: That is correct. Ooh. We're all tied up, ladies and gentlemen. So excited. Oh, simmer down now. Die, John. All right. Tiebreaker, closest to the hole. Quake, you go first. When did Miss Doubtfire premiere? What year?
7: Oh, my God.
3: Holy cow. This is Doubtfire. 1989.
5: All right, Chris, your guess.
7: $1.
3: So does that mean you're going 88 or 90?
7: I'm going 88.
5: 1988 for Chris. Always Price is Right. Usually works. Not this time. 1993 is the premiere of Miss Doubtfire. Quake ekes it out in overtime.
3: Chris, you are still in the drawing. And again, we'll do that drawing on July 2nd. It's our America 250 prize pack. What's more American than going to see Dale Earnhardt Jr. speak? Two tickets to Athens Chamber of Commerce, Dale Earnhardt Jr. evening on July 16th. American flag from Elders Ace Hardware in Red Bank. A couple of hats and koozies from Athens Distributing and two haircuts from Great Clips. On July 2nd, Chris, if you're our winner, we'll call you and tell you how to pick up your prizes. Sound good?
7: All right, fellas. Appreciate it.
3: Thank you for listening, man. Appreciate you here on Joe's Did You Know. Always brought to you by, and now closing the door, Service Systems and Joe's Did You Know.
5: And you know what? 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It could be a commercial steel door. It could be a commercial wood door. Whatever you want. Just go to Jim. Say, hey, Jim. I need a door, and he's going to hook you up. 1507 Wilder Street in Chattanooga. Or maybe you want to call him, 423-531-7884. Hey, Jim, need some doors, bro. Or maybe you need partitions for your bathroom or soap dispensers or grab bars, all that stuff. 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The inventory is stocked full, so you won't have to worry about that. They do a great job at Service Systems. 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
3: All right. Fantastic. Good job, Joe. That was a good one. All right. Let's see who's trending up, trending down the world of sports as we piggyback two of our features here on Sport Talk with Armstrong's On the Move.
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3: Got an email from our friend Jeff Romero over at Macaulay, and we talked about Cooper Gentle and his athletic prowess throughout the years. Played football this past fall, obviously. I think he's a wrestler and all that kind of stuff. Well, yesterday, he was named an academic All-American by the National High School Coaches Association. The award recognizes student athletes representing 22 sports for excellence in both the classroom and athletic fields and honors outstanding academic achievement and dedication to sportsmanship. Okay? So Cooper earned the distinction as a faculty scholar at Macaulay's commencement ceremony May 17th. The honor is for seniors who graduate with a 4.15 or higher grade point average on a 4.25 scale. I never had to worry about that.
5: No, not at all.
3: President of the school senate his senior year. Also served in leadership roles with student council, TEPS, whatever that is, and the Council on Community and Brotherhood throughout his high school years. So Cooper began Macaulay and stayed there the whole time, won multiple state championships in football, and is the son of Greta and TJ Gentle, of Chattanooga, Tennessee. Cooper will attend Yale in the fall. Something also that I didn't have to worry about.
5: No.
3: That is on the move up. Good for you, Cooper Gentle. Go do your thing, young man, and change the world. On the move down. Okay, so we saw the deal that Myles Garrett traded to the Los Angeles Rams.
5: Correct.
3: We saw the deal was a 5-year, $177.9 million. Holy crap, you're thinking, do the math. Let's round it to 180. You're talking about $45 million a year to chase around quarterbacks? Man, good, that's good crazy, money. Right? Crazy.
5: Good money.
3: But you haven't seen the Los Angeles, California taxes on that, have you?
5: I have a pretty good idea.
3: Just listen to this. The contract results in an estimated $99 million in total taxes and fees. This leaves him with a net income of roughly $78.9 million over the life of the deal. So in other words, what's that, 60% goes to taxes? The breakdown, he'll pay Uncle Sam $65.8 million. He'll pay the folks there in California for their state tax of $23.7 million. Of course, he has an agent fee in there that'll be around $5.3 million. And then FICA. We all know FICA. Some people call him FICA. But when I was first started working as a youngster, a friend of mine said, why does FICA take all our stuff? So that's where FICA, in my mind, always became FICA. Could be FICA, but I like FICA. FICA takes $4.2 million. So again, $99 million in total taxes and fees out of $177 million. Now, he's still going to survive.
5: I think he could, even with FICA's wallet getting thicker.
3: Yeah, I like that.
5: I think, upsize that combo every now and then.
3: Because California imposes a 13.3% state income tax compared to Ohio's low flat rate, where he played with the Browns, the trade means he will be losing over 10% more of his income to state taxes than he would have in Cleveland. The difference notably costs him nearly $2.9 million in extra tax on his upcoming option bonus alone. What a country we live in. What a country.
5: And we have no say where that money goes.
3: Not really. They act like we do.
5: No.
3: Just go to the polls and vote, Joe. You have to say.
5: It's that simple.
3: And finally, on the move down, NC State in Virginia. So I didn't even realize this. This was not on my radar, but apparently there was an effort to take NC State and Virginia and play in Brazil. Now, Joe, I know you and I would like to both cover that.
5: I mean, I think
3: Brazilian
5: fans should be a requirement for Cumulus to send, a couple dudes, three dudes to Brazil to make sure that if we're going to do a sports show, we should be informed.
3: Yes, and we need to be informed. We need to be safe.
5: Yes.
3: We need to cause safety down there.
5: Right.
3: That would be our assignment. It was going to be in Rio de Janeiro, and it was set to be college football's first game in Brazil. And its first South American debut. Okay, I know. We've seen the NFL do it. That's fine. Well, apparently, the statement released was, following extensive review with operational partners and international stakeholders, the 2026 NC State at Virginia football game, originally scheduled to be played in Brazil, will be relocated back to Charlottesville, Virginia for the conference matchup. This change follows communication from the Athlete Advantage, which informed the ACC and participating schools that the event could not be conducted. How about that? Fans who purchase tickets or travel packages for the event through the official College Football Brazil website will receive refunds. But there you go. Logistically, couldn't pull it off. So back to Charlottesville, Virginia.
5: Not quite Brazil.
3: And not quite
5: Rio de Janeiro.
3: And not quite the NFL backing it either.
5: That's a big deal. Yeah, that is a big deal.
3: Yes, sir. So, Joe, what do you have, sir?
5: All right. On the move. Well, you decide. I don't know. I mean, This happens every year. The Madden cover for Madden NFL 27. Caleb Williams, your Chicago Bear quarterback, is the cover man.
3: Do they typically shoot for up-and-comers on that? I don't pay attention to that.
5: Usually, the hot player.
3: And I guess they're hoping that he is.
5: Sure.
3: They certainly are in Chicago.
5: And
3: he played well last year.
5: He did. They did. They had a nice little run. Pretty cool cover. If you've seen that on, you can find it on TMZ Sports. I'm sure there's other places where you can find it as well. So pretty cool. So if you're a Bears fan, I'm sure you love it. Caleb Williams fan, sure you love it. If you are not, then you either hate it or don't really care that I mentioned it. So moving on the move down, Nicky boy. Oh, Nicky boy. Oh, the Saban. I don't really have a name for him, but Nick Saban. We know who he is.
3: How about Lord Saban?
5: Lord
3: Saban. To you. To you people.
5: He probably thinks Saban. That, yes. You know, I understand what he's going for. I got it on the move down, but I don't know. I mean.
3: Here's the thing for me. Who else are they going to listen to? This guy walks in the room, you know what he's done.
5: Oh, there's no doubt.
3: You start bringing up athletic directors from Santa Clara and all this other crap nobody cares about. Nick Saban, ooh, all of a sudden we got to listen.
5: Right. He hasn't come out and just straight out said it, but for the most part, we believe that, with the money and everything involved, transfer portal, that's the main reasons he got out of the game. Now, I think he's kind of hinted around it, but he hasn't said.
3: I mean, it's pretty
5: directly,
3: obvious.
5: Yeah. That's why, but we know. We know. But I do have a problem with him coming out and saying, this is wrong, this is wrong, this is wrong, when, you had guys under him with scratched off serial numbers on guns, like a ton of weed, a ton of, I don't know if it has a ton of coke. I think that's a little bit different. That helps the ante a little bit. But
3: in a big way.
5: And how many times can we count where he had issues with his players and either it was a judge who was a Bama fan or, someone that was in the good graces of Nick Saban and nothing happened?
3: Well, let me step up to Nick Saban's defense a little bit.
5: Okay.
3: Okay?
5: Let me hear it.
3: What he was doing then with those players was working the system. What he wants the college sports to have is any system. See what I'm saying? You can work the system and try and find out the angles of how you can continue to do what you do and be successful if you know what the damn system is. The system now is non-existent. The system is just money. What do you need? Okay, more money here. So, I think that's part of it.
5: Let me retort, if that's...
3: You can retort.
5: If that's a proper terminology.
3: Retort. I like retort. Sure.
5: What we have now versus what Nick Saban was allowing back in his days is...
3: failure to communicate. Oh, wait, that's... sorry.
5: Partly that and felonies versus money. So, a little bit of a difference there. Exactly. Well put.
3: If it doesn't fit, you must acquit. There's something there I can come up with.
5: So I guess that would be, I understand what he's going after, and I do agree with it somewhat, but it is kind of funny remembering some of the hijinks that happened during his reign at Alabama.
3: Suit man and a lot of Dodge products.
5: Yes, a lot of Dodge products. And finally, this is very important. This is June. It is Men's Mental Health Awareness Month. And we all know how we are, men. We know. We just, if someone asks how we're doing, well, we say, I'm fine. Everything's good.
3: Yep.
5: Right?
3: Yep.
5: And unfortunately, we've known people who, in that same, who we've asked those same questions, they said the same things.
3: Yep.
5: And then the next day we hear that they took their life.
3: Yep.
5: And that is...
3: There are three people that I know that have done that exact same thing since February.
5: Right.
3: And it's heartbreaking because you just wish there would have been one text that said, man, I'm struggling.
5: Yeah.
3: Something's not right, but there wasn't.
5: Yeah.
3: And again, like your point is, as men, we typically swallow it and say, oh, it'll be better tomorrow. And then, you know.
5: So the reason I bring that up is in the last few years, I've paid more attention to that because I've been through some things. You know, I never got to that point, but, you know, there's certainly been pretty heavy at times. And when I was younger, when things were good, you know, it was, I just never thought of it. Never thought of it, and you've seen it happen around you, and then when you finally are in that area, you know, it becomes something you think about a little bit more. So if you – listen, we all got our friends out there maybe we haven't gotten in touch with in the last 2 or 3 months or year, whatever it may be. Just give them a text. Give them a shout-out. Pretty much, you know, what Quake said. Just ask them if you're all right. Hey, man, think about you. Love you. Hope everything's good. If you need to talk, just let me know. You know, hit me back. And something as simple as that could prevent something serious from happening. So I'm going to be mentioning this all week or all month with it being Men's Mental Health Awareness Month. So it's something that we don't need to let pass by. And man, it's okay to say that, you know, like Quake said, something's off here. I just need somebody to talk to.
3: It is much better than the alternative.
5: Absolutely.
3: Much
5: so
3: better.
5: There you go.
3: All right. That is a look and see who's trending up, trending down the world of sports with Armstrong's On the Move. Of course, I tell you each Monday, Wednesday, Friday, if you've got a move, whether it's residential or commercial, it doesn't matter. This guy's seen it all and done it all. And he's moved, you know, folks across the country, across the street. I mean, just little to big, whatever you got, your business, your home, your family, and whatever you need. 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That is Mark Oglesby with Armstrong. 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
10: 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Art Sanders, right now traffic.
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16: Hey everybody, Dylan here with Dwayne Madden from the Hemp House. 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
17: being healthy, not high.
3: You know, weather service forecast for tonight, mostly clear skies expected, low around 60. Tomorrow, sunny with a high of 84. And then Friday, sunny with a high of 86. We're currently sunny, gorgeous 82 here at Moccasin Bend. 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
3: Feel like I should be sitting beside a prairie
19: See
3: dog.
19: That mountain over there? Yeah, one of these days I'm gonna climb that mountain.
3: Oh, Alabama. Yes, sir.
5: Totally forgot about that intro.
3: The Talk Monster. Here we go. The Warner Griffin text line. Warner Griffin, Chattanooga's largest injury law firm. Your Mount Rushmore of country music. And 637 says Cody Johnson. Like grandma and grandpa used to not Hank. Not Willie. Not Merle or Waylon.
5: No.
3: Cody Johnson. He must be pretty good.
5: I think he's a younger guy. Newer guy.
3: Oh, and here we go. 280 says you are silly for not loving Willie. Oh, but it did rhyme, though. Give him credit for that.
5: Oh, well, really?
3: Again, this you're silly for not loving Willie. Oh, really? Now, it is every person's opinion, so it is a legit opinion. George Strait, Merle Haggard, says Corey. Hank Williams Jr., David Allen Coe. Okay, that's a good one. Buzz Killington, Weird Al.
5: Come on.
3: This is why we named him Buzz Killington. I'll give him credit, though. He is always off the beaten path.
5: That he is.
3: Yes.
5: Give him points for that.
3: He says, Weird Al, Boxcar Willie, Beyonce in a cowboy outfit, and Slim Whitman. You're speechless. 693 says,
5: Beyonce and Chaps would be in some type of Rushmore.
3: As long as Beyonce is not on it, we're good. Okay, well, that's what that just... I swear, those two texts were side by side, too. That just shows you the depth of the text line, or lack of depth.
5: I think that's Buzz Killington's partner.
3: It could be,
5: He's
3: yeah.
5: He's in there texting out loud.
3: He just follows up with whatever he said, because he knew they're sitting beside each other, and he knew what he texted. Texter from Florida says, Dwight Yoakam, Travis Tritt, Brooks and Dunn, Marty Stewart. Of course, I'm contractually obligated to say Kix Brooks and Ronnie Dunn. Taylor Swift, Beyonce, Billy Ray Cyrus, and Hank Williams.
5: And that, ladies and gentlemen, is the only time you hear those names together.
3: There you go. Texter 284 says Dolly, Hank, Loretta, and Garth. Okay. I can deal with that. Alan Jackson has been nominated a bunch. Texter from Virginia, 434, says Kenny Chesney, Reba, George Strait, Toby Keith. I miss old Toby Keith, man. He was awesome. Texter from South Carolina says Nelson, Haggard, Jones, and Strait.
5: Nelson, the 80s rock band?
3: No, I... of the Willie persuasion. Okay. No show, George Jones. One more here. Alan Jackson, Kenny Rogers, Garth Brooks, and Johnny Cash. Not too shabby. Okay, one more. Texter 544 says George Strait, Hank Williams. Now, this is way more than the Rushmore. Johnny Cash, Willie Nelson, Dolly, you need a bigger Rushmore. Don't know how you leave off Merle Haggard or Loretta Lynn or Jerry Jeff Walker. Well, you just did. You nailed them all, buddy. Top of the hour news, and of course, Ken Meredith hanging out in the Talk Monster Green Room, sponsored by the Hemp House. Hemp House Chat with two T's, hemphousechat.com.
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22: On this vote, the yeas are 250.
21: For the first time since the war with Iran began, House lawmakers passing a war powers resolution to limit President Trump's use of U.S. forces without a declaration of war or authorization. That vote, symbolic, but shows a growing number of Democrats and Republicans now who don't agree with the president's handling of the war, now in its fourth month. President Trump telling reporters he believes a deal with Iran is getting closer and brushed off concerns that the ceasefire won't hold after the Pentagon shot down Iranian drones targeting U.S. forces in Kuwait.
22: On this, yeah, we could go another 2-3 weeks and just wipe everybody out. I'd rather not do that. Very easy to do. They're ready to do it. They want to do it. They want to do it. But if we can get something down in writing which will accomplish the same thing without killing everybody, I'd like to do that.
21: In the wake of another Supreme Court decision that weakened parts of the Civil Rights Act, justices issued a decision today in an Alabama case allowing the state to use a 2023 congressional map for midterms elections. California's primary race for the L.A. mayor is still being tallied. Incumbent Karen Bass receiving enough votes to move on to November's runoff election. But Republican Spencer Pratt leads other candidates to become the opposing candidate. ABC political director Avery Harper has more.
23: It is a warning shot to Karen Bass, the fact that she has to go to a runoff at all. It hasn't been for, at least a couple of decades that an incumbent mayor in Los Angeles has had to go to a runoff because they did not clear that 50%. Threshold. And we know this is all coming amid widespread criticism of Karen Bass's handling of those fires in L.A. that just devastated parts of the city.
21: The governor's race also still undecided. Excitement is building for game one of the NBA Finals. The San Antonio Spurs hosting the New York Knicks. Tip off now just a few hours away. It's a repeat of the 1999 finals between both teams. You're listening to ABC News.
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0: Can we hear it again, Joe?
1: It's the freaking conference, man. You don't know when it's ever going to happen again. Let's go! Come on!
0: Atta baby! 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The Talk Bunster, Quack the Cowboy, Ken Meredith in the house with us. 267-1023. You can call or text 267-1023 if you have a comment or question for Ken Meredith or anything about racing. So,
2: or cars in general.
0: Yeah, cars in general. We talk about it all. We talk about drag racing in local standpoint and a little bit nationally and that kind of stuff. So whatever you got, auto racing, we're in.
2: I'm hunting a particular car now.
0: Okay, what is it?
2: I want a 74-76 four-door Imperial New Yorker loaded out, but they made one, and I found one in Pennsylvania, and I just didn't pull the trigger on it because I couldn't go look at it. They had like the Scotch tape interior. The green and red plaid.
0: Oh.
2: Gangs. I'm going to slam that on the ground with some 20s.
0: That's a beaut, Clark.
2: Rides 8, sleeps 4. Like the Tramp Mobile. Remember when we built the Tramp Mobile, that big old Newport? That was, I should have never got rid of that car.
0: There's a couple of them you had that you should have never got rid of.
2: Yeah, I know.
0: How you doing, buddy? Good to see you.
2: I'm good, man. Everything's great. I have to say, some of the best racing I've seen, people can knock what they want to about right now, and I know Toyota has an advantage. We need to talk about that, but there's been some pretty good racing, even if it is between the Toyotas. That last 3 laps at Nashville was amazing, and I fell asleep, and I had to roll back about 4:30 in the morning and watch it again.
0: Well, here's my deal, and that's what it's about, is the rain, and I've been on the beating the drum before, but I hate when NASCAR starts a race on Sunday night at 7 o'clock.
2: Knowing it's going to rain.
0: Well, even if you didn't know it was going to rain, don't even schedule it then. Schedule it at 1, and that way if it's pouring down rain at 1, maybe by the time 6 o'clock rolls around, you can hit that window.
2: 2 weeks in a row we dealt with rain and problems. Because, you know, when it rained at Charlotte, Suarez, and Junior's like, give it to Suarez. They're not going to – they started cleaning right now. It's 2 hours.
0: And they gave it to Suarez.
2: Quick, but I'd rather them do that than drag it out for 30, 40 minutes. They were just like – it was like he didn't get out of the car good. Like, right. You're the winner.
0: And, of course, in Nashville, it was always that's always a cool venue.
2: It's a cool venue. I thought it was funny that Ricky Reckhouse was running the NOS Kyle Busch scheme. Kyle Stato. You know, every interview, he'd say, I had Ricky Reckhouse around me. You know, you got to watch when that happens. And Ricky Reckhouse got Bubba, so he kept up the good work. But all in all, I thought the truck race was good. The Xfinity race was great. The whole race. And Denny Hamlin, if he hadn't screwed up in the beginning, probably would have lapped the field.
0: That big of a dominance?
2: Well, I mean, he jumped the start right off the bat, so he had to go to the back, start dead last, and it wasn't 200 laps. He's back up there honking the horn going, move out of the way, we're going to the front.
0: Well, a big win for Hamlin and Toyotas, as you mentioned. All three from Joe Gibbs Racing.
2: He's
0: 1-2-3.
2: One race behind Kyle Busch. He has 62 wins. Kyle has 63.
0: Is that right? This is his 62nd.
2: Yeah, and I love what Kyle Busch said. You wouldn't have any of them wins if you hadn't took my car. Because he basically took the 18 car and just moved everybody over to the 11. So, in a way, he's correct. Which, think about that. If Kyle hadn't left, he would probably have 85, 90 wins right now.
0: Wow. Wow. But wasn't that Gibbs and him kind of...
2: You know...
0: Gibbs
2: said he tried to keep him. Kyle says he took a cut in money to stay. Toyota said they didn't want to get rid of him, and yet
0: he left.
2: I mean, I don't think he left. I think he didn't. They made him leave. I think
0: that's what I always thought.
2: They didn't fire
0: him. It was more of a forced out because
2: he came back and said, "I'll take less money."
0: It was like what is that called? Death by 1,000 cuts. Yeah. It was a little bit money here, taken here, a little bit that here. You got to give up some power there. You got to have just a little bit of everything. Just almost was like, okay, well, if y'all don't appreciate what I've done here, then I'm gone.
2: You know, and it was kind of, I look at Brand and Driver, STP, Richard Petty, Goodrich, Earnhardt, M&M's and Kyle Busch has to be in the top 5 of that. Wouldn't you think? Identification with Brand.
0: Going to be Petty, STP.
2: Earnhardt
0: and Goodrich.
2: Davey Allison, Texaco.
0: Okay, Davey Allison, Texaco.
2: Harry Gant, maybe. But no, because other drivers took that ride. But
0: no,
2: I mean,
0: I'd say Gordon and DuPont.
2: One driver that you say, this brand, and you automatically think that guy's name.
3: Lowe's, Jimmy Johnson.
2: Correct. By far. I mean, that's the only sponsor he ever had, as far as I think with that. As far as Cup.
3: Here it comes. You ready for it?
2: Oh, boy.
3: Budweiser and Dale Jr.
2: Ow. What do you have at the end? I don't remember his car being red. No. He had National Guard and Mountain Dew.
3: Amp.
2: Yeah, Amp. That's a good break. Can you even buy an Amp now? He left and an Amp's gone.
0: That's a good question.
2: See, that's a brand, ain't it? Can't quit driving it, they quit making it.
0: That's right. There you go.
3: That's how powerful he was.
2: Uh-huh. He had power.
0: 267-1023. If you have any comment or question, we'd love to see your text at Warner Griffin text line 267-1023. Let's do a little three and out, and we'll get Meredith to comment on the top three, which are, again, all out of Joe Gibbs Racing or the Toyota. Hamlin.
2: A lot of Yoda going on these days.
0: It was a lot of Yoda. What, Yoda was four out of the top six?
2: Yep. And he ran, I'm going to tell you, they all ran their guts out. Everybody wrecked, blue wheels, blue tires, blue brakes, everything, trying to run with that 11 car.
0: I think I should have done pretty good. I had Reddick and Blaney, right?
2: Yeah, you did good. We all did kind of good. You had 74 points. Joe and I had 100. He had 116. I had 115.
0: Nice.
2: Finally, I had. But once again, I picked last when Hamlin blew it. I'm like, lap one, I take the most popular driver, and he goes to the rear.
0: But then
2: he fouled back. I was like, come on, Denny. I hate to pull for him, but when you're in the gutter, you got to do it.
0: Yeah. Let's hear him from him himself. Number 11, Denny Hamlin out of Joe Gibbs Racing on the win in Nashville. Denny?
4: I think the 20 and the 19 were battling so hard in that first corner. It just let me get to the inside of the 20 in the first corner there after the restart. And from there, just side by side with the 20. And he drove in so deep on that last lap into one that it just allowed me to barely clear off of two. But, man, what an unbelievable day. Starting first, going to last, and back to first.
5: I was going to ask about jumping the start at the beginning of the race. A, did you?
6: No, I don't want to hear that.
2: I don't want to hear it either. Yeah. I tell you what, Joe Gibbs showed it. I watched a video when he took Monday. They have lunch if they win, and they were in there. And Joe said, "What were you thinking?" Denny goes, "You know, I feel like I'm focused." He said, "But I just felt like my foot just. I don't know. I don't want." He said, "I felt like my foot did it on its." He said, I was like, uh-oh, I'm jumping out here.
0: So he hammered down before the start.
2: Oh, he pulled three or four cars before the green zone.
0: The green zone, that's what it's called, yeah.
2: Yeah, and they're like, whoosh. I mean, it was immediately, and it was funny.
0: You think on the radio, it's like, you can't do that.
2: Joe said,
0: to the back of the line in your ass.
2: And Gibbs said,
7: why aren't they showing the 11 car in the front? Why are they not showing it on the leaderboard?
2: And Denny said, I went down the front stretch. So I'm like, why am I not on the leaderboard? And he said, then there was like, Denny got to bring it down. But I'm going to tell you, I bet you there was a team meeting come Monday or Tuesday at Gibbs because they could have very easily all wiped each other out. They were that far on the ragged edge. The 20, the 19, what was the other? Reddick was in there mixing around with it, and Hamlin. They could have very easily went do-do-do.
0: And the two Chevys in the top five were Stenhouse and Shane Van Gensbergen.
2: Man, what about Shane? Did y'all see SVG? I got to give my boy. I got to give my boy Chase a little credit because SVG got there so fast he let the winding net down. He's a pretty big dude.
0: Chase got
2: out there and got right in his face and said, "You got a problem?" I mean, he didn't, and it wasn't no big heart. You know how you get all built up on your adrenaline,
0: right?
2: He was calm. He's like, "We got a problem." And they were like, blah, blah, blah. They talked it out. But I mean, because you know. That Australian racing, they just fight it out.
0: Right. Those people are crazy.
2: Chase. And the funny thing is, no crew. You think the crew would have said, my boy's in trouble.
0: Mono e mono.
2: He's probably got that.
0: Yeah. That's interesting. All right. Here's Christopher Bell on the disappointment of finishing second again out of Joe Gibbs Racing in the Toyota. Christopher Bell, the number 20.
8: It's pretty simple. Just disappointment. Just disappointment. I got nobody, nothing, no circumstances to blame except myself. I just didn't win the race. That's it. That's all there is to it.
2: Yep. Don't drive into one so deep. Like you heard Denny say it. I mean, he went four or five cars deeper than everybody, and I thought, he's not going to come off a two that clean. He didn't, and that's really what got everybody jumbled back up. And, of course, here's Denny. You got to give Denny Hamlin credit. He takes advantage of the situation.
0: He does. He's consistent.
2: He just makes that right move to get it done. I mean, I wish he'd go back to being a little more where they booed him. They're not booing him as much right now. I guess they're still kind of giving him a chance to regroup.
0: Right. Well, I mean, he did have the disaster of his family. Still, it was pretty terrible.
2: You know, I'm your favorite driver to hate.
0: I beat your driver.
2: I made all that.
3: Oh, I loved it.
0: It'll come back.
2: Oh, yeah. He's got that attitude.
0: Plus, somebody's got to replace Kyle Busch now as the hated guy, right?
2: Elliott going to fight SVG. I like to see that. Celebrity death match.
3: I don't know if Elliott would be in a... SVG looks like he could...
2: Well, he's a rugby player. He's twice the size of all of them.
3: Yeah.
2: But he is getting better on an oval. You got to give him credit.
0: No question.
2: Had Tootsie's on the card.
0: Attaboy.
2: Did you see the new thing now?
0: That's why he's getting good.
2: The night races, the pit board, instead of having it on the wall, you know, like they do, they still have it on the wall, but the pit board lights up like a billboard now.
3: Oh, yeah, Tootsie's. Yeah.
2: It's got good. The
3: light. Yeah, it does.
2: Not all
3: it
2: of them have good. It, but the big money had it.
0: I didn't see it. That's another story. Thirdly, this is Chase Briscoe on finishing third. And, of course, he also Joe Gibbs Racing, number 19, Toyota, Chase Briscoe.
6: Yeah, you know, I kept trying to, with them running side by side, I just kept trying to back up my entries to try to get a big run to take them three wide. And they just kept running each other up the racetrack. So I just kept trying to hit the bottom. And Denny kind of went to the apron. I was going to go three wide to the bottom because I knew if I just hit the bottom, they were all going to run up. And he kind of covered it. So then I went to the top and was able to get to Christopher's right rear. And then just everybody, obviously, we're just all driving in so deep that we slide up the racetrack. And I was just kind of in no man's land after that. So, yeah, hate that we went on the better end of it. We had a really, really good Bass Pro Shops tracker Toyota. Just felt like it was certainly capable of winning and ended up third. But great day for JGR, obviously, 1-2-3. And just wish we were the ones in first.
0: Well, of course.
2: I'm going to tell you, I hadn't heard it, but everybody's talking about how the language that Christopher Bell had the last two laps.
0: Oh, really?
2: He was a little enthusiastic about that. Such and such blue car.
0: A little colorful, but the blue car. All right, that three and out to brought to you by Lee Company. Right, Joe? Tell them about the good folks at Lee Company.
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0: Quick break. We're coming back, and we'll get the Wild Thing and Nature Boys picks. We'll give standings on the picket contest and continue on. 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
11: Hey, everybody. Dylan here with Dwayne Madden from the Hemp House. 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
0: General Weather Service forecast once again for tonight. We're expecting mostly clear skies, low around 60. Tomorrow, sunny with a high of 84. And Friday, sunny with a high of 86. Currently, sunny skies and 81 degrees right here at Moccasin Bend. 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

0: 624, the Talk Monster. Sport Talk, Truck and Trailers USA Racing Hour. We'll go over to the phone lines and get some picks from Wild Thing and Nature Boy. Maybe. He's calling in, hanging up, calling back. I mean, it's too many, you know, other factors, distracting factors.
1: Distracting.
0: All right, so give us our standings once again. And you said everybody kind of did pretty good in
1: everybody
0: the national
1: race. Everybody had a pretty
0: race.
1: Good deal except for the Nature Boy.
0: Oh, boy. Who did he have?
1: He had Ross Chastain, which got him a big number one for the number one car in points.
0: Yeah.
1: He ended up with 38.
0: He was 37.
1: I had Blaney and Hamlin. That did really good for me. But the points are Joe, 1209. Wild Thing with 1158. Quake with 1109.
0: Hanging in there.
1: I moved up to 1,005, and Nate has 924.
0: All right. There you go.
1: Feeling good about fourth place.
0: Awesome. All right, so Nature Boy, give us a call, and we'll get you on the air. Wild Thing joining us on our Dr. Pepper hotline on the Truck and Trailers USA
2: Racing. Hey, how y'all guys doing?
0: Couldn't be better. How about you?
2: Being and doing good. I'm picking Tyler Reddick and Kyle Larson.
0: Reddick the headache.
1: Gotcha.
2: And I've got to let you know, I'm watching the Kyle Larson story right now.
1: Okay.
2: And it's pretty good.
1: Yeah.
0: Did you say Carl Larson? Yeah. Is that his dad?
2: No, Kyle.
0: Kyle.
2: Sorry.
0: Sorry.
1: By the way, it's 51 weeks to Nature Boy's birthday.
2: No, it's my birthday, June the 10th.
1: June the 10th.
0: Oh, is it really? Okay.
2: Yeah. I'll be 50.
1: You're 50 years 50. Old?
2: Yes.
0: Wild Thing 50 on June 10th.
1: 50th anniversary.
2: 1976.
0: How about that?
1: Born in the bicentennial year.
0: Yep.
1: That makes a lot of
2: buddy.
1: Sense.
0: There you go.
1: 250 for America, 50 for the wild.
0: There you go. That sounds perfect deal.
2: Yeah, and second place right now. All right, buddy?
1: Right, you're second place. You're about to lose it, though. 58
2: points.
0: You're rocking and rolling.
2: All right.
0: Who'd you have again?
2: Tyler Reddick. And Kyle Larson.
0: Kyle Larson.
1: That's you.
0: Pretty good, Wild Thing. All right, buddy.
1: We'll see what happens.
0: Thank you, man.
2: Michigan. And I think it's going to be an awesome track and can't wait. And I hope none of the rain comes in.
0: I agree. Tired of the rain.
2: I mean, I like NASCAR, but I know all the tracks always get rain.
1: What?
0: Well, they do at some points. It just happens a bit the race is there that weekend.
2: Usually always. I watch a race, it cancels it, or they'll do it later on. And what was funny, that truck race was pretty good last week.
1: The truck race was good. The Xfinity or O'Reilly series race was good.
0: It's hard to keep up with that.
2: Yes, that was too.
1: Let's go back.
0: All right,
2: the truck race was rained out, and then it came on later, and it recorded, but it halfway recorded all of it.
1: Nothing gets by you, Wild.
0: So is that what they said?
2: I didn't get to watch all of it.
0: That's what they said, wasn't it?
1: Hit the buzzer. Yeah. He's out.
0: Thank you, buddy. All right, there you go. 267-1023, Nature Boy on our Dr. Pepper hotline.
3: Hey, guys. How you doing today?
0: Killer. How are you?
3: I got my YouTube back on my TV where I can study tracks once again.
0: Well, okay.
1: Nice. What's your pick?
3: Okay, I want to go Denny Hamlin and Chase Elliott.
1: Okay.
3: Well, I know last because I know Ross Chastain didn't do all that well for
1: like
3: me.
1: Like you heard the report, 51 weeks to your birthday.
0: How about that?
3: My birthday was last month, Ken.
1: I know. 51 weeks, we'll have another one.
3: Yeah, that's true.
0: Yeah.
1: For some reason, they come around every year.
0: And you'll be 52 next year, 50.
3: Yeah. And before I go, I got my Mount Rushmore of country music stars.
0: All right, who you got?
3: Okay, I got Dolly Parton.
0: Good.
3: Reba McEntire.
0: Okay, good.

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3: I'm Michelle Franzen. With the war in Iran grinding into a fourth month, House lawmakers today passed a war powers resolution for the first time aimed at limiting President Trump's use of U.S. forces without a declaration of war authorization. ABC's Karen Travers says it comes as a fragile ceasefire is being tested.
4: President Trump today said Iran was, quote, reciprocating when it struck the airport in Kuwait, a drone attack that left one dead and more than 60 injured. He said the U.S. had hit Iran hard and they were responding. The president claimed negotiations with Iran are going, quote, very well, and that a deal could be reached this weekend. But at the same time, he also said it may not happen.
3: The U.S.
4: Karen
3: Supreme
4: Travers,
3: Court.
4: ABC News, the White House.
3: The U.S. Supreme Court ruling Alabama can move forward to use a congressional map for the midterms, previously blocked by lower courts. Severe storms continue to target parts of the South and upper plains, including the threat of tornadoes. And in Texas tonight, San Antonio Spurs taking on the New York Knicks in game one of the NBA Finals. This is ABC News.
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1: Joe, I need you to take a deep breath.
2: Okay.
1: The biggest news of the week is how Danica Patrick took over the Indy 500 coverage. Just letting you know.
0: Did you see any of it?
2: The Indy 500? No.
1: She was on it. I'm telling you, man, she didn't stutter. She was on her game, looking at the right camera, doing this, doing that.
0: She's smoking hot on that coverage.
2: Yeah, I don't believe that.
0: Well,
1: you're kind of matching. You're both wearing red in this picture.
2: So she's
1: here we go.
2: She's, you know, I guess your girl next door type
3: these
2: of.
3: These are the views, not necessarily the views of the radio station. You can do a humorous broadcast, but definitely the views of the band is talking.
1: Go ahead, Joe. Tell them what you're up.
2: She's a decent-looking mom.
1: Yeah.
2: Not mom. Is she mom? I don't know. Decent-looking woman, okay? But she's not hot.
1: Okay. We're gonna leave this up to the break, and I'm going to bring you over here.
2: So I'll come and look at it.
1: You're back to the Alpha Male Club.
0: Right.
1: You're getting your feet wet again. Don't look at this.
0: We need a ruling from the sergeant at arms.
1: You lost Cowboy it for Joe. A little while, but you're back to the light.
0: So here's what I thought was impressive about her. Yes, she was smoother. Yes, maybe it was just one day where she nailed it. I don't know. But she was just cut. I mean, like ridiculous, like ripped. You know, not crazy muscle bound, like, you know, but I'm talking about in a really beautiful kind of way. I mean, she looked fantastic.
1: She'll be on the swimsuit issue next year. She'll be in Sports Illustrated swimsuit, saying that right there.
2: You know, this is one of those times where I say we can agree to disagree. Let me hold that off right for a minute, okay? Until I see what you guys are fawning over there.
1: After the next break, we're going to bring you right back.
0: Fawning.
1: Yeah, might have to get you a Budweiser to think about things.
2: Well, that's different.
1: Yeah, it's different.
0: Right.
1: Budweiser makes everybody look good.
0: Right.
1: I've always tried to drink Budweiser. It's just I want to drink it. I like the can, but it's just
0: it blows me up. I mean, it's too much. You know how beer is anyway. Yep. Especially as I get older. Whew.
1: We're going to Michigan, 2 mile track. Ford loves to run good at Michigan. They like to show dog it there. All the drivers.
0: Wow, that's our boy Walter and
1: Walter's home ground. They'll eat over at Walter's, and they'll probably go to eat with Edsel at his house.
0: Yep.
1: For the weekend, give you a little pep talk. I need one of you all to get it done.
0: Right. And Blaney.
1: Yeah, Blaney's the only one really. And Priest was doing great. Now the last two races, and they can't keep the. The brakes are blowing off of it.
0: What's that called? The Irish Hills of Michigan or something like that?
1: I think that's what they call it. I don't know. I'm not much on the north. I don't know much about it, but it'll be all right.
0: From what I understand, my stepson was conceived there, so.
1: Hmm.
2: Okay. There you go.
0: What's it look like?
1: Should have named him Mitch.
0: Yeah. Joe looks up like, what? What?
2: Somebody say
0: what
2: Budweiser?
0: Guaranteed.
2: Back to you, Joe.
0: Guaranteed there was. Yeah, so the Michigan race and the, it would have been this time of year in 98, I guess. He was born February 99. So.
1: Yeah, I like it. Been a lot of race babies through
0: that's
1: the
0: funny.
1: Years.
0: Yeah, exactly. So going back to your talking about drivers just flat, straight, associated with a sponsor, How about Mark Martin and Valvoline? Is that in?
1: Definitely. And then, you know, think about it, the year it was and what time of it was, and things have changed. But can you imagine that meeting where they tried, Mark, we got a new sponsor. I just want you to keep an open mind. It's going to be good for everybody. Viagra. We're going to give out samples of the track. I mean, that had to go like,
0: But if you remember that time, right? Because wasn't it Jimmy Johnson, the coach, doing a commercial?
1: Right.
0: And then it was on the Mark Martin car. And it was kind of like everybody was like, oh, my God, I can't believe they're talking about this.
1: They're going to let it stay on
0: commercials. Oh, my gosh. They even say erectile dysfunction. Who says that on my television? Oh, my God. And now look at it. It's taken over, right?
1: My friend Herb McCandless, we've had him on the show before, the drag racer. 2018, he comes to the Mo party. He goes, can I need a little gas money for my RV? I said, no problem. I need a motel room. I said, no problem. We got it. His son invented Extends, and now he has a museum of – he bought all the Sox and Martin cars. I mean, he is the king of the Hemi cars, and he's got more – I bet he's got $1 million in neon in 8 years.
0: That's called hitting it big, kids. Yes, something sir. Joe and I have never experienced.
2: Nope.
1: Yep.
0: There's a lot of positives to hanging out at 821 Pineville Road every single day, but – that hitting it big quick is not one of them.
2: A few times in my 20s, but I'm not proud of it.
1: I used to call it the recreational drug. Anyway, sorry, my mom's listening.
0: So anyway, Alan Kulwicki with Hooters.
1: Yeah, I'll give it. He stayed with that pretty much.
0: What was he before?
1: He was really nothing. He had Quincy. Remember Quincy's Steakhouse on
0: didn't
1: it?
0: He, yeah, I remember Quincy.
1: And
0: was he not owned his own team or something?
1: He owned his own team. He bought the team, and he was also he had Quincy's and Xerox antifreeze.
0: Because
1: he and Rusty did a commercial together.
0: Okay.
1: About that. So, but yeah, I mean, it's just not as now. You don't even know what it is. I mean, I'm during the race Googling, what is sport?
0: Me too.
1: Aren't you? Too. I mean, because I like to know what the sponsor is, and then it's always a .com thing, and you're like, wow.
0: And then the logo and the information on the car doesn't really tell you anything about them.
1: Didn't you think Bubba's car looked good with the Cal Yarborough paint scheme?
0: Oh, yeah.
1: Right till the time Ricky wrecked him, but it looked good for a while.
0: So going to our Warren and Griffin text line, Chattanooga's largest injury law firm. My son is 15 and has been a Kyle Busch fan since he was 4. Who do you think would be a good fit for him to go to now?
1: Chase Elliott. He's the guy. He's the new junior. Except he wins.
0: But Kyle wasn't like always Mr. Popular.
1: No.
0: So maybe it's the rebel with a cause.
1: Well, think about this. You're right, but he had M&Ms. So it made him automatically pull all these kids that now are in their 20s were Kyle right. Busch fans because the M&M car looks so cool.
0: Yeah. I love me some M&Ms.
1: Yeah.
2: Well, I'll take whatever.
1: Did you see the
2: car? I've told this story before, but that's how my youngest daughter associated Kyle Busch with him because of M&Ms. And I think I said it last week or the week before whenever we had a chance to talk about the Kyle Busch passing. You know, she said, yeah. I heard about the M&M's guy. What happened to him?
1: There you go.
2: Yeah. It's not, you know, she didn't know his name, but she knew he was the M&M's guy.
0: Right.
1: Well, I'll say this, and I don't know if it's just we're looking for lucky spots in the stands, but it's a lot more kid-friendly at the race now. You used to didn't see that many kids. Or I don't know. Maybe you just didn't look for them, but there's kids out, especially at the start-finish line, trying to get a flag.
0: Right. Maybe the coverage is showing more kids.
1: Yeah, maybe that's it. But there's a lot of kids wearing. I mean, they're all wearing. Most of them are Kyle Larson and Chase. I don't know. That 9 car has always been a popular driver.
0: I would say Reddick has sold his fair share of memorabilia with the start he had this year. You don't think?
1: I don't think so. You're probably right.
0: You don't think the youngsters have clamored to his stuff?
1: Well, they're taller than he is. Guy ain't 4 foot tall.
0: It doesn't matter if you drive.
1: Hero needs to be taller than you are.
0: Oh, the funniest thing is when his wife comes over and kisses him because she is literally a foot taller than he is.
1: He got rid of the mullet. He's trying to look better. I don't know. I think, and you have to say, people that it moves the dial. I mean, you know, I still buy Tide because they were associated with NASCAR. I mean, it needs to get back to more brand recognition and not .com in it.
0: But isn't that the problem, is the sponsorship is so expensive nowadays that one business doesn't want to foot the bill for 36 races?
1: You can't tell me there's not brick-and-mortar companies that can afford it if dot-coms can. You know, that's what I'm thinking.
0: I mean, with dot-coms, they don't have the brick-and-mortar expense.
1: I can't really sit here right now and think of five companies that are on a car.
0: Or on any of them?
1: Oh, I mean, there's nothing on. I guess Joey Logano's really, I think, the only guy. Maybe him and
0: Bass Pro
1: Ricky
0: Shops
1: Rickhouse.
0: With Briscoe.
1: But Briscoe stays there, and Austin changes out to Dow and some other things. You really think about it. There's not brand recognition with these guys anymore. I mean, why would there be I get it. Napa is a big automotive parts thing. But you would think companies that would jump on these guys that are more.
0: Like, if you were going to be Chase Elliott, you're Napa, and now you're going to be there every single Sunday on the car.
1: Yeah, I mean, look, they tried to do it with Hooters, and Hooters didn't pay their bill. They throw that off the car real quick.
0: They paid it in other ways.
1: He's got some kind of pediatric Atlanta hospital on his car that the kids painted the car. It's
0: Chase?
1: Coming up. Chase does.
0: Oh,
1: they unveiled
0: really?
1: It at the Braves game, I think, last night.
0: Okay.
1: So he's going to be doing that. But you just don't affiliate drivers with sponsor anymore. I mean, Denny Hamlin, you think FedEx would have been it forever. Now he's Progressive Insurance, that Brakes Place, Maxis or whatever it's called. I mean, you don't see these guys tied in with a brand anymore, a Lowe's or a whatever. You don't see it. I mean,
0: I just think it's too expensive for.
1: I think it's
0: crazy.
1: And
0: I don't know what that number is. I've never seen it.
1: I mean, think about this.
0: If you're going to be on the car for 36 races, what do you think that costs?
1: Oh, I'd say it's $20 million or more.
0: I mean, I'm going to Google it, but that's your guess?
1: It has to. I'm going to say $20 million minimum. But look at Bubba. He's been at McDonald's for how many years, and now they went somewhere else, and he's Hardee's. Like, immediately.
0: And that's the one that gets me, is the sponsorship.
1: And why in
0: when
1: Taco
0: it's in the
1: Bell?
0: Same category, right? Like a
1: right.
0: burger place or that type of thing.
1: Yeah, it's great. You just don't see that. I mean, I could name items, and you could name the driver immediately from the 90s even to 2000s, and now you don't see that. Cheerios, Patty. You don't see that stuff anymore. And they got to think it works. I mean, people buy stuff.
0: This is why AI is beautiful, because it gives you such a wide range. A full 36-race primary sponsorship in the NASCAR Cup Series ranges from $2 million to $35 million. Big diverse number there, but I'm going to bet it's closer to $35 million.
1: Oh,
0: so you're looking at $1 million, almost $1 million a race.
1: Yeah, every bit of it. And think about this. You used to see cars at Walmart, Kmart, Food City, everywhere. There'd be a race car, you know, Smithfield Bacon, that kind of thing. You don't see any of that anymore. It's like they just don't. The drivers don't do it anymore. I mean, you should be able to back up what you got on the car.
0: It's
1: right?
0: Just cost, I guess. Just cutting expenses.
1: Yeah.
0: I'm just like, hey, look, well, why are we taking it to them when they need to come see us? They come right. to us instead of we go to them.
1: But you got to admit, you put a car in Food City's parking lot, it packs it out.
0: It does.
1: They let people know it's there.
0: Right. That's a big thing, too, right?
1: I mean, I forgot the driver. He was up there at the Food City in Hickson flipping bacon. Not Marcus Ambrose. It was... He still drives it for the Gibbs some, but Eric Amarola,
0: yeah, he was there. Smithfield.
1: Yeah, and we were working, and there somebody called me, and they said, hey, man, Eric's up here flipping bacon. I said, are you kidding me? We went up there and got a bacon, made us a BLT.
0: Who knew, right? You got to talk about it.
1: But you got to talk about it, let people know.
0: And that's why we're here on our Truck and Trailers USA Racing Hour.
1: You dang right. We let you know. Oh, I got this. Kyle Petty will be calling me in the next couple of weeks. He contacted us. And said, hey, man, I told you guys I want to talk about that. He said, I got a lot to talk about, things that happened during the week.
0: Good.
1: And I said, cool.
0: That'll be awesome. That will be awesome.
1: KP, baby.
0: KP. All right, 267-1023, and we will take a quick break and wrap up the hour here on the Talk Monster. We'll check the text line. We'll also do a little Hickory Pit Barbecue Picket Contest.
1: Joe's in
0: picks.
1: There picking right now, looking at things.
0: Uh-huh.
1: Ciphering.
0: The wheels turning right now.
2: I haven't looked at anything yet.
1: I looked at it about 5 minutes ago. Before I came on, I looked on my laptop and said, I'm not picking off the top of my head anymore. I got to do a little research.
0: You got to go. 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
0: All right, a final look at your National Weather Service forecast here for tonight. Mostly clear skies expected, low around 60. Tomorrow, sunny with a high of 84. Tomorrow night, mostly clear, low 61. And then Friday, do it again, sunny and a high of 86 degrees. We are currently sunny here at Moccasin Bend, 81 degrees. WGOW, the Talk Monster.
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0: 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Some of the finest barbecue you'll ever put in your mouth. I guarantee you that.
1: Had it last Wednesday on the way home. A little fried okra.
0: They cater. They do.
2: They cater.
0: Whatever you need.
1: From 20 to 600. They don't care. Jason will get it done.
0: 8-9-4-12-17.
1: Got to go by there. They love calling between 7 and 8 when they're getting ready to close. Call and order a bunch of stuff. Say, Ken from Sport Talk, say, give me a sandwich.
0: Order for 60 at that point.
1: Yeah, let me get a sandwich to go.
0: Exactly. All right, so standings we talked about. Joe leads, Wild Thing second, me third, you
1: Ken
0: fourth.
1: And then come out of the hole.
0: Okay, and then
1: Nature and Wild Thing. This week, Wild Thing's taking the 5 and the 45. Nature's taking the 11 and the 9. I'm next, I guess. I'm taking the 11 and the 12. We'll ride the Hamlin train. I got to make up some points. I can't let Joe just take.
0: You
1: this
0: mentioned
1: for
0: Fords here in Michigan.
1: I think Blaney. This is a pressure track. Even Walter said it before. They want us to do good at Michigan. I just think they're down on horsepower, and I think Chevrolet's got a new body. They don't quite have it figured out, and the Yoda's been left alone. And they figured it out. I think Hamlin has an advantage over the rest of them. Even though Reddick has 5 wins, Hamlin has been more dominant.
0: Right.
1: All right.
0: I'll take Blaney and coin flip between Briscoe and Reddick. Reddick.
2: Okay. That's a terrible pick.
0: Thanks. I appreciate y'all.
1: My
0: support.
1: Dark horse pick is gonna be, this week is going to be Buescher. Oscar Mayer, he's got Oscar Mayer lunch meat on it. Mm. Thinking he's going to run good. He's good there. But go ahead, Joe.
0: Buescher's in a Ford too.
2: Why don't you go Buescher?
1: I didn't take him. I'm just saying. I believe he's going to run good. Just making a little mental note for next week. So when he wins, I say, I took him.
0: Little side action.
1: Yeah, a little side.
2: I do like Denny Hamlin. He is very consistent. I think he'll do well at Michigan. I'm going to take Hamlin.
0: Toyota.
2: And I'm tired of not having a bad bow tie in there. It's been 1 week, and that's 1 week too many, boy.
0: Take Stenhouse, then.
1: Take Stenhouse. Suarez. Hey, you feeling good about it?
2: Going Kyle Larson.
0: Oh, look at you.
1: He's a year and a race without a win. Would you have thought that?
2: No.
1: But, you really think about it. He stole the championship last year.
0: He did, 100%, man.
1: And that was Hamlin's. They took it. I don't mind him taking it, but it was definitely took it. Hamlin led the whole race, even let him out of the parking lot when they left.
2: He didn't. He wasn't the Grinch. He didn't steal anything. He won it by the rules.
0: Was it the deal?
1: It was a caution. Remember, he had a 4.5-second lead. A caution comes out. Everybody pits. And then Hamlin gets jerked back in about fifth because he gets 4 rubbers. Knowing he's that good, he's going to drive by all of them.
0: And then he couldn't.
1: And they
0: pass
1: blocked
0: him
1: right out of it. And here comes the 5. HendrickCars.com.
0: Uh-huh.
1: Hey, with 1 with 0 wins. That's right. He had 1 win. He's only 1. Yeah.
0: He had one win in a championship season.
1: Well, Joe, I hope you're feeling good about it. I'm going to tell you, we're a season away from old Meredith with bad cars in the back pulling for the Dodgers. And it will happen. I'll pick them every week.
2: Good. Oh, they'll get that first year treatment.
0: Excellent.
1: That's
0: rough. You pick them, Ken.
1: Hopefully, it doesn't matter who I'm picking. Like I said, I had Hamlin. He went almost a lap down on lap 2.
0: All right, buddy. Thank you as always. And a big thanks to Truck and Trailers USA Racing Hour here on Sport Talk. Have a great night, everybody.
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4: From ABC News, I'm Dave Packer. They're still counting the votes in the Los Angeles mayor's race. Spencer Pratt keeping his hopes alive. Democrat incumbent Karen Bass already clinching her spot in the November runoff.
5: Still too close. This is a long waiting game when it comes to a state like California because their vote counting process is actually really slow. So, for instance, California has a high volume of mail-in ballots. Sometimes those ballots don't arrive until a week after Election Day. And then from there, the counting of ballots can take 30 days after election.
4: ABC Selena Wang. 3 candidates are leading in the race for California's next governor, Republican Steve Hilton and Democrats Javier Becerra and Tom Steyer. A standoff at a bank in Bakersfield, California ended early this morning. The FBI and local police say 10 hostages are now safe. The suspect confirmed dead, shot by the FBI. Attorney Matt Clark has an office right next door.
6: There's just no way to really describe it other than it's scary. And so getting everybody out was our absolute priority, searching the building, making sure there was no stragglers, no one down in the basement using the restroom or something like that. and just getting everybody home safely.
4: An air attack on two U.S. allies in the Persian Gulf. ABC's Tom Sophie Burridge.
7: The Iranians fired, according to Kuwaiti officials, 13 ballistic missiles and 17 drones. Yes, the U.S. military and the U.S. government insist that their war earlier had, you know, really debilitated Iran's military. But I think it's just quite clear that Iran still has firepower. It can fire back.
4: President Trump saying the ceasefire has not been breached. And President Trump today reacting to the announcement from Acting Attorney General Todd Blanche that the $1.8 billion anti-weaponization fund would be permanently scrapped. He said he was one of those wronged by the Biden administration.
8: I'm one of them. They raided my house, Mar-a-Lago. That never happened. Nobody ever thought of anything like that. It turned out that it was a total fake. Everything about it was fake and corrupt.
4: SpaceX going public this month. The company says it plans to raise up to $75 billion. 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
9: Here's the official forecast for tonight. Mostly clear, 60 the low. Sunny tomorrow and a high of 84. Tomorrow night, mostly clear, 66. Mostly sunny heading into Friday with a high of 81. Mostly clear for Friday night, down to 66 degrees. Saturday, sunshine to kick off the weekend and a high of 82. Saturday night, mostly cloudy, 64. Sunday, cloudy, a chance of showers and thunderstorms, our high 86 degrees. 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
18: 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In the studio with me today is Bobby Futch, Tim McDermott. Gentlemen, good morning.
19: Good morning.
20: Good morning.
18: How are we doing?
19: Good.
18: Yeah, good, good. Tim, you came up with this idea, this show, a couple of weeks ago, and right before you did, Bobby and I were going out to do some TV work, and we actually did this as a TV show because it's really neat to think about, you know, people when they're younger, not necessarily thinking about retirement. Mm-hmm. And that's actually how I'm going to open the show up today. I'm going a little off script because I think something we have seen over the last several years, gentlemen, is people in today's world don't necessarily stick with one job. They have multiple jobs throughout their careers. We're seeing more and more people, Bobby, walk in the door. Let's say they're 45 years old, and all of a sudden they've got three old 401ks from previous mm-hmm. employers out there. Can we start with that? Because I think we all agreed that they should take control of that money.
19: Yeah, gone are the days where people work for like one company their entire career.
20: Sure.
19: And so as you move and change jobs and that sort of thing, you often have these old retirement accounts.
20: Yep.
19: That's what Gary's talking about. And they just kind of collect. And most people just kind of set them off in the corner, forget about them. You know, it's not uncommon. We see people say, you know, I had this job 15, 20 years ago. I've got this old 401k. Yep. What should I be doing about them? And to Gary's point, you really need to consolidate. And there's a lot sure. of reasons for that. One, it's easier to keep track of what you got going on. And two, 401ks are a great savings vehicle.
18: They are.
19: They're a great tool to put money away. They're not necessarily the most efficient asset management vehicle.
18: Why is that, Tim?
20: Yeah, so to Bobby's point, when you consolidate, you're able to easily track these things. People are busy, right?
18: Right.
20: You're busy growing your career. You're busy working with your family. You're busy trying to handle things. And so you don't pay attention to the holdings that you're in inside of those things. I mean, I ask folks all the time, what are you in inside of your 401k? What are you invested in? Usually it's, I don't know, or I took a test and threw me into a fund or two, right? And so a lot of times what happens is you get into this 401k plan, and there's probably about 2 to 3 dozen different options that you can get into.
18: Yeah.
20: And a dozen of those are all the same, just different variants of the same thing, right?
18: But isn't there a lot more options? A 401k has, it's good. Okay. We're all agreeing 401ks are great.
20: Yep.
18: But if they take that old or dormant 401k, move it over with us, you know, we're most likely going to use our custodian, Charles Schwab, and you're going to be able to give them a lot more variety. Is that correct?
20: Absolutely. I think this is where the world opens up to you, right? You start inside this 401k plan. You're in this one or two different fund options, and you're thinking, man, I'm 5, maybe 10 years away from retirement. What happens if the next market crash happens?
18: Mm-hmm.
20: What happens with this volatility? Right now, we've had the Iranian war going on that kind of gave a little
18: $25
20: scare,
18: billion dollars.
20: Which is crazy.
18: Yeah, $25 billion.
20: And so you sit there and wonder, what if? What do I do? How do I do this? Well, here's where things get really cool. At age 59 and a half, this is an important age, you are able to, in 95% of circumstances, take your current 401k or old 401k and roll it out into a self-directed IRA, mm-hmm. even if you're still working for that employer. This is a big deal. A lot of folks don't know this. What this does is allows you to take control of those assets even while you're still working for that employer. We're not telling you to close down your 401k plan.
18: No, absolutely not.
20: We're not telling you to stop contributing. Don't stop what you're doing. Keep contributing. But you can move the bulk of the asset out of that 401k plan into your own self-directed IRA. Now you have the world of investment options open to you.
19: I think it's important to note, though, that 59 and a half is if you're still working for that company.
20: Correct.
19: But I don't care what age you are. If you're no longer working for that company,
18: you can take control.
19: You can do the same thing.
20: That's right.
19: Collect those old 401ks, put them in a self-directed IRA.
18: So, Bobby, I want to follow up on that, if you don't mind. So someone, you know what, 50 years old, they've got 2 old 401ks. They've got a current 401k, so they're not 59 and a half yet, so they got to keep it there. But they got 2 old 401ks, we'll say 100 grand, total 100 grand. And one of the things I've heard you and Tim and Brogan talking about a lot with that 50-year-old is, say, let's move that over to a self-directed IRA. Let's start doing some Roth conversions now while we've got all this time to grow it tax-free. How big of an opportunity is that for folks right now?
19: Roth conversions are huge. I think it's probably the biggest opportunity we have right now in financial planning, right? Because we're in the third lowest income tax bracket we've ever been in. The One Big Beautiful Bill Act extends those rates out to at least 2028.
20: Yep.
19: Right. So we've got two and a half, 3 years.
18: Right.
19: Right, that we can continue to do that tax planning at the lower rate. Go ahead and prepay Uncle Sam, because if you're in a traditional 401k or IRA, you said, I'm not going to pay you now, I'm going to pay you later. You're going to have to pay those taxes, Gary. He's not going to forget.
18: That's right.
19: Right? So if you can go ahead and prepay them, put them in a Roth IRA, you never owe taxes on that money again or any money that is made from that money. It's huge.
18: If you're someone out there young right now and you've got some old 401ks, 1, 2, 3, 4 of them, give us a call. Come in and see Tim and Bobby here in Chattanooga. Go in and see Brogan up in Knoxville. Let's take control of that money. And maybe Roth conversions are good for you. Maybe they're not. It's at least worth having that conversation with one of our advisors to find out. So, Tim, you jumped into 59 and a half. And that's really the critical point right now, because 59 and a half, we're 3, 4, 5, 6, 7, maybe 10 years away from retirement. Everybody's different. We all know that. But at 59 and a half, you just mentioned, let's say I'm 59 and a half. I'm working for company X. I've got $1 million in my 401k. I'm 59 and a half. I can now take some of that money out. In most cases, I can take some of that money out of that 401k and I can move it into a traditional IRA in the market.
20: Yep.
18: I can move some of it maybe into what we call our green bucket of money, start creating that income plan. There's so many options once you hit that 59 and a half to 60 year old range on what you can start doing to get ready for retirement.
20: Yeah, a lot of folks come in here and they talk to us and they say, look, I want to retire in XYZ years and I'd like to get a plan in place. And I'm not sure what's going on. We've been in a great market. We've made some good money. How do I make sure things are, you know, kind of guaranteed for me? And so we'll develop this plan for them and we'll show them how to do this in-service rollover. allowing them to take control of those assets and then build a future spending plan to prepare for retirement.
18: I love that. And is this where risk conversation comes in, Bobby?
19: Yeah, I'm glad you asked me that because I was going to bring that up. I'm not a doom and gloom kind of guy.
20: Sure.
19: Right. And I don't want to like jump up and down on this very nice table that Tristan and I built.
18: Yeah, you did build this, man. Good job.
19: Very nice.
18: Nice table.
19: But right, the market has been good for a very long time. Yeah. So people look at their 401ks and go, I've been doing really well. Why should I, you know, move it to a self-directed IRA? Well, the market doesn't go up all the time, right? You're going to have some volatility. We're overdue for some volatility. And if you're 59 or older, that volatility is going to hit you a lot harder than it would if you were younger.
20: Yep.
19: And so you really need to pay attention to that, right? Don't let the fact that the market is giving you these awesome returns the last handful of years kind of cloud that risk management conversation.
20: You're moving from the accumulation aspect of life to the preservation aspect of life and even the distribution aspect of life, right? And that's where where volatility works for you is in the accumulation stage of life. You first start adding to that 401k, you're making contributions on a regular basis. Volatility actually works in your favor. I don't think a lot of folks know this.
18: Right. Mm-hmm.
20: The opposite is true when it comes to the distribution phase.
18: Right. So around that age 60, right?
20: The volatility really starts to hurt you.
18: It's basically the bottom line is, guys, time.
20: Yep.
19: Yeah.
18: Time. You don't have as much time on your side now, right, Bob?
19: That's right. And most 401ks do a real poor job at giving you safe assets.
20: Sure.
19: Right? If you don't want to take risk in a 401k, oftentimes your only other option is cash or bonds that don't work really well. And so if risk is becoming something that you're worried about, it makes sense to roll it out of that 401k.
18: Good plan. Deal. So if you're younger, got to know 401k. But if you're someone 59 and a half, 60 years old, I'd invite you to come in, have a conversation with the guys. Let's start taking control of some of those assets. Let's start taking control of some of those gains you've made over the last several years while that market has been good and start actually doing some planning for you. Bobby, let's jump into a next age bracket that I think people need to pay attention to, and that's age 62. Because a lot of things open up at age 62.
19: Yeah, Gary, this is one that you should start looking. I'm kidding.
18: Oh, come on now. I'm not there yet.
19: This is a huge, huge age in retirement planning because this is when Social Security gets unlocked for you.
18: Right.
19: Right? I'm not saying everybody run out and take your Social Security benefit at 62.
18: No, that's an
19: option, right? That's when you can start that guaranteed income in retirement. And we talk all the time when we meet with clients and prospects. You know, income is the outcome.
18: Income is the outcome.
19: That's the crux of retirement planning is how are we going to build you an income that you can't outlive?
18: Yeah.
20: We just spoke to a lady yesterday. She had filled out one of our Social Security optimizer or quizzes, and I called her and I said, are you looking at taking the Social Security? Are you looking at retiring soon? She was like, I think so. I'm not really sure. I don't know. Right. Mm-hmm. And I said, perfect. Let's fix that. That's an easy thing to fix. Let's just sit down. We'll talk about it. We'll do some planning for you and kind of put this together. So many people go into this Social Security conversation not knowing how. 100%.
18: Yeah.
20: And I'll expand upon that later.
18: But. Yeah. I want to jump back into the second segment talking about some folks I talked to just yesterday in Virginia because it applies to this 59 and a half rule and this age 62 rule. And I'm going to share that story with the guys when we come back. Then we're going to step it up further. What happens when you turn 65, 67? As we go into retirement, there's some different things you need to be thinking about and preparing for. And I'm going to use the word planning for right now. You may be asking yourself, man, am I actually ready to retire? I'd invite you to go to giaquiz.com, giaquiz.com. Take the quiz, then come in and see us. And as always, we give away my book, Plan Today on Tomorrow, or go to plantodayoffer.com. If you're in the Chattanooga area, text the word book to 423-710-9199. If you're up in the Knoxville area, text the word book to 865-951-7526. When we come back, we're going to stay on this age 59 and a half to 62. Then we're going to progress as you go into retirement. You don't want to miss that. We'll be right back.
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18: Welcome back to Plan Today, Own Tomorrow. 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Thank you for taking the time to watch us on YouTube, watch us on Facebook, or listen to us on one of the many radio stations that we advertise on throughout the week and weekends here in the Tennessee Valley. We're talking about the retirement timeline, some things you need to be thinking about. What we've talked about already is it doesn't matter how old you are. If you have an old or dormant 401k out there, give us a call. Let's take control of that money, open up your options, maybe even talk about some Roth conversions. We talked about the age 59 and a half and the age 62. At 59 and a half, you have the ability to start taking more control of that 401k, even if you still work for that employer. And then, of course, at age 62, that's when Social Security can begin. I'm not saying that's when it should begin, but it can begin there. That's why you need to come in for a complimentary conversation with one of our advisors. I wanted to share a story with a couple that I talked to in Virginia yesterday, gentlemen. And here's what's amazing about this story. He just turned 60. She just turned 59. She's a CPA. She's a CPA. And they're sitting on about $1.5 million. Well, about half of that is in pre-tax accounts. Mm-hmm. So they know in the future they're going to be paying taxes on that money. Here's what she said to me on the phone, if you can believe this. Gary, I'm a CPA. I know how to file taxes. I don't know how to do tax planning.
20: I believe that.
18: And I said, oh, my gosh, can I please quote you in my next book? Because I think we see that every day. CPAs always look, you know, they're driving down the road. They look up at that rearview mirror. They look, what happened? What's happening now? What just happened behind us? Whereas in tax planning, Bobby, Tim, Brogan, you look out of that forward window of what's coming up. They know, and they plan to retire at 62, by the way.
19: Good for them.
18: But they are like, we know we're sitting on a tax time bomb, Bobby. I mean, that it just meant the world to me that here's a CPA that's like, hey, I need help tax planning. That's a big deal.
19: Yeah, and good for her for saying that.
18: Yeah.
19: And we see that a lot. I've got a lot of CPA and accountant friends. They're really good at filing taxes. To your point, Gary, that's what happened last year. Let's take a look back and see how much you owe Uncle Sam. And most of the time when you go to your CPA, you know, Tim, you're going to say, man, I don't want to pay any more taxes than I have to. How do I get my tax liability as low as possible?
20: Yep.
19: And they're very good at that, right? But that's a little short-sighted. You need to be looking forward. And oftentimes, especially right now with the One Big Beautiful Bill Act, it makes sense to pay Uncle Sam more.
18: Absolutely.
19: So who goes to their CPA and says, I want to pay
18: more taxes.
19: Yeah. How do you get my tax check to be higher than it needs to be? No one says that, but that's really how you need to be thinking.
18: Absolutely.
20: We work in conjunction with CPAs all the
18: time.
20: That's
18: right.
20: We have to, right? Because you've got to know where the lines are. And let me tell you, the lines are fine. They're solid.
18: Detailed.
20: Yeah, and so you've got to know where those lines are so that you don't put yourself in a situation where you're paying more taxes on accident in other manners. And when I say that, right, it's not just about the tax bracket that you're in. Mm-hmm. It's about the IRMA bracket, the IRMA charges that you'll pay. It's about alternative minimum taxes and
19: taxability on Social Security. There's a
20: hundred things that go into it. That CPA's got to know that, know where all those numbers fit. What we do is kind of look out in the future, you're right, to say over your lifetime, how do we reduce that tax benefit and that burden for you? And then year by year, we work with your CPA.
18: And I don't think a lot of people understand how big of a deal this is for their legacy planning. I mean, because leaving your children or your grandchildren, your favorite charity, taxable money versus tax-free money.
20: Major difference.
18: Wow.
19: Yeah, that IRA, RMD, it's a big deal for you. But it's going to be an even bigger deal for your kids.
20: Yep.
19: You know, if you leave them a pre-tax IRA, you know, you've got to take those RMDs over your lifetime. Most of the time, your beneficiary has to empty that account in 10 years.
18: Yeah.
19: And they're probably working. So if you have a high income earning kid,
18: you're going up in tax brackets.
19: Guess what? Now, all of a sudden, they have a meaningful amount of income they have to add on top of that. Yeah. It's rough.
18: It's bad. So, Tim, you just mentioned the word IRMA. And Bobby, so let's jump up to the next age bracket, age 64 to 65. And gosh, we see this all the time because we got Tanner Moore on staff and people wait to the very last minute to start doing their Medicare planning, how important is it to not wait until you're 65 to do your Medicare planning?
19: Yeah, it's a big deal. You can file for Medicare, was it 3 months before your 65th birthday?
18: Correct.
19: Which means you need to start planning for it even further before that, right? You can make that decision. Medicare is a big deal for almost everyone, right? We're going to need some sort of health care coverage in retirement. And Medicare is not as simple as it used to be.
18: No.
19: Right? There's a bunch of different options. Do you go the traditional route? Do you go down a supplement route? You know, that decision and that answer is different for everybody. So you need to sit down with somebody and talk about what that means for you to make sure you've got it taken care of. Because if you don't do it in time, there's penalties as well.
18: Absolutely.
20: Yeah. This is probably one of the biggest ages out there, in my opinion. We're looking at all these different ages throughout the retirement that are important. But this is probably one of the biggest. And it's one of the biggest because when we're planning for your retirement, we're trying to establish it in the most effective manner. If you retire before age 65 and you don't have some sort of health care plan put into place, it is expensive.
18: It is.
20: I mean, it can cost thousands of dollars a month just for premiums on your policy, not including co-pays and other things. That's pretty high. I mean, that's pretty astronomical. And so a lot of our plans are built around folks retiring at age 65 so they don't end up with that problem.
19: Yeah, and even if you're going to continue to work after 65, that doesn't mean that you don't have to file for Medicare.
20: That's right.
19: To file. Even if you're going to stay on your company plan, you know, it's complicated how these things work together and which one you should stay on and be your primary. Man, that's why Tanner is so valuable here.
18: But I like that you just brought that up because I just heard Tanner on the phone the other day talking to a client that's going to continue to work. They're turning 65, so he did a comparison. Here's your group coverage. Here's your Medicare coverage. And it turns out for this gentleman, it was smarter to get off of his group coverage, go into Medicare, and actually that guy's employer is probably pretty happy because he just took a liability off of his plan, you know, especially as he's aging. I want to share this with you. Fidelity did a report. Now, this report is actually 2 years old, that a healthy 65-year-old couple could spend up to $300,000+ in retirement just on general health care. I'm not talking about long-term care. So having the right Medicare plan, age 64 to 65 is vital that you get that set up. So give Tanner Moore a call. Come in and see him. Let's get your Medicare started today so we don't run into these issues. Are you ready to retire? You can go to GIAquiz.com, GIAquiz.com. Take the quiz, come in and see the guys. Let's have a conversation. Bobby, let's jump into age 67. Now, this is a pretty exciting age because lots of things change from 64, 65 to 67.
19: Yeah, 67 is a good one to your point because it's what we like to call in the biz full retirement age. And that's a big deal, mostly for Social Security, right? Because this is the age that Social Security Administration says you should retire. And so why that matters is even if you're working, you can go ahead and file for your Social Security benefit, get your full benefit without any penalties for continuing to work.
18: But Tim, I'm 67. You're saying I can go ahead and turn on my Social Security, but I'm still working. Why would I turn on my Social Security?
20: Yeah, so that's all dependent on what your plan is, what you're doing, how longevity looks in your family,
18: health.
20: How health is. It's a conversation I'll be glad to have with you. Here's one of the big reasons I would encourage folks to turn on Social Security earlier. And it really comes back to the time value of the asset.
18: Yes.
20: If you've got to spend money, if you need money to live on, it's got to come from your assets.
18: That's right.
20: Which you're now dampening the ability for that asset to grow over time. I've got a whole calculator that will show you this, and I'll be glad to run it for you if you guys want to see what it looks like.
18: I think that's pretty neat, Bobby.

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1: 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We're going to start with ages 70 to 73. We'll be right back.
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1: 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And we're always offering my book, Plan Today, Own Tomorrow. 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We'll send you a book right out. Guys, fun show today. We've kind of hit the younger ages. You know, we got all the way up to age 67. Mm-hmm. And Tim, I'm going to jump in with this one, age 70, because again, we're talking about Social Security a lot here, but we're getting closer to something Bobby's going to talk about, and that's RMDs. But at age 70, you also got some big decisions to start making.
4: Yeah. Social Security has really three big important ages. We've just talked about two of them. 62 is as soon as you can turn that on and start claiming that Social Security benefit. Age 67 being your full retirement age. That's when you get the full amount of your benefits. And you're no longer penalized for things. At age 70, this is where you get your maximum amount from Social Security.
1: Right.
4: And a lot of folks think, well, I've got to wait till age 70 to really get everything I can.
1: To get the full benefit.
4: Yeah. That's not necessarily true. Although every year that you wait, you get that 8% roll up and you get a little bit extra from the Social Security bucket. And not to be morbid, but if you were to pass away at age 71, you got way less out of Social Security than what you could have if you started at age 62. Again, I've got calculators to show you all of this. I'd be happy to run you through it. Social Security is not just a conversation about what comes from Social Security. Social Security has to be built into a larger income plan. The assets that you have, the withdrawals that you make, the taxability of it all plays into what you actually receive. Gary says this all the time. It's not about what you get. It's about what you get to keep.
1: What you get to keep, right.
4: Right.
1: But we do see a lot of clients that we encourage to wait till age 70 as well.
4: On occasion, yes, it does make sense for some folks to wait. Again, that's why it's a conversation one by one. If I can throw this in here real quick, getting off of Social Security for a minute. Age 70 offers another big benefit, and it's actually age 70 and a half. You might be thinking to yourself, that number does sound familiar. That used to be the old RMD age, right? I won't steal Bobby's thunder there. But they never updated the laws on what we call QCDs.
1: Yeah, that's true.
4: QCDs are qualified charitable distributions. This allows you to take money directly from your IRA to a 501c3, a charity organization. Yeah. As long as it goes directly from the IRA to the charity, it's a top line tax deduction. And so for those of you who are giving to charities anyways, stop what you're doing. Stop writing that check from the checking account and roll it from the

0: IRA to that charity starting at age 70 and a half. You can't do this before then.
1: I love that.
2: Huge. That deduction's not subject to the income limits like normal charitable deductions are. And listen, it's a good tax planning tool because if you're one of those people that are dreading RMDs, you know, I don't need the income. I don't need to spend it. It's just going to add to my tax liability.
0: That's right.
2: Take it out of your left pocket instead of your right pocket, because that's really what you're doing. The charity doesn't care where it comes from.
1: No, they're happy.
2: Yeah, they're happy. They still get the same monetary benefit. And you could, if you get aggressive with this, lower RMDs in the future. It's a really great benefit. And to Tim's point, the IRS messed this up, or maybe it was intentional. I doubt it. You can start this before RMD age. Now is 73, right? We'll talk about that in a second. This is still 70 and a half. So if you're trying to do tax planning at 70 and a half years old, you should be having a conversation about this.
1: Yeah. So, Bobby, we know most Americans out there, 90%+ of Americans out there, have their money tied up in pre-qualified or pre-tax accounts. Mm-hmm. When pensions kind of went away, 401ks come out. That's what they were taught to do. So they're sitting on this tax time bomb. There are some laws that say, hey, Mr. or Ms. Smith, whoever, at some certain age, you have to start pulling money out of these accounts and paying me back, right? So anybody born 1959 and before, that RMD age is at 73. 1960 and above, it's age 75. But 73, 75, you are required, which is the word, required to start pulling money out of these accounts. Why is that such a big deal in today's world?
2: Yeah, they're called RMDs, right? Required minimum distributions. And Uncle Sam is pretty militant about this.
0: Yep.
2: The penalty is pretty big if you miss these.
0: Used to be the largest penalty in the IRS handbook.
2: Yeah, and it's still pretty large if you miss. But when you start that, when you get to that age, all this pre-tax money you've saved, they're going to start in the first year making you take a little under 4% of that balance.
1: Yeah, I was going to say
2: almost 4%. Almost 4% of that balance, whether you need it or not.
1: Yeah.
2: Why do they do that? Because you have not paid taxes on that. It's grown. And Uncle Sam finally says, I need the tax revenue. Take that distribution and pay me on the taxes.
1: I know you guys were working with a client here recently that, I mean, talk about a tax bomb. I think their RMDs were going to be about $140,000 a year. I can't remember exactly the number, Tim, but you came in and went, you're not going to believe the conversation I just had, because they're going to go to the top tax bracket. They're already making good income, so they're going to go all the way up and be paying a major amount of taxes. But luckily, they were still in their mid-60s, so you had time to do some Roth conversions for them so they wouldn't be on that tax time bomb. And my understanding, correct me if I'm wrong, was one of their biggest things they wanted to do was legacy. They wanted to leave money behind because they had pensions, Social Securities, they had all that stuff. Mm-hmm. It's such a big deal right now, especially if you're 65 and above, to take advantage of doing Roth conversions.
0: Yeah, if you're out there looking at your plan and thinking, okay, income is looking really good right now, we may never even need to touch these assets, you are probably the perfect person to have this conversation. This conversation is built for tax-free growth in the long term. And the more tax-free growth you get, the more tax benefit you got from it.
1: Right.
0: Leaving it to your children, it's not where the tax benefit stops. A lot of folks think, oh, I pass away.
1: It's their problem now.
0: Yeah, that's right. But that's not where the tax benefit stops, especially in the Roth IRA. Once your kids inherit that IRA, they can keep it in that IRA plan for up to 10 years. That gives another 10 years of tax-free growth, another 10 years of tax-free benefit. It has compounding benefits from doing
1: huge
0: these
1: benefits.
0: Roth conversions. This is a conversation that if you haven't had, you should at least have it. It's not perfect for every single person, but I can tell you the majority of the folks that have come through our door, we're talking to them and saying Roth conversions.
1: And we're going to talk about the tax window opportunities on the next segment. You don't want to miss that. But Bobby, I'm going to throw you on the spot for a few minutes because so many big box firms, I'm sorry, they're just not having this conversation with their clients. Why not?
2: Yeah, I think maybe they're uncomfortable having that conversation. And if you're going to do financial planning, it needs to be a holistic picture. You know, a lot of those big box stores, they just talk about investments and growth and growth and growth. And listen, that's important.
1: Yeah, right? You got to have growth.
2: You got to have that growth. But you also have to have income planning. You also have to have healthcare planning that we mentioned. You also have to have tax planning.
1: Yes, sir.
2: And I think, I haven't done the math, it'd be an interesting thing to figure out. But if you have a great income tax plan in place, you know, what that benefit is in terms of a growth rate and trying to outgrow a poor tax plan, that's going to be a huge number that you've got to get over to make it work. And so, again, it's not what you make, it's what you keep. And right now, we've got a great window to do tax planning. Best, I think, all three of us have seen in our careers.
1: Oh, geez.
2: And it's only going to get worse.
0: I've got a slightly different look on why a lot of folks aren't talking about Roth conversions.
1: What's up?
0: Call it controversial. when this is done, you don't bring on any extra. I'm sharing this from advisory standpoint, right? As an advisory group, you are talking to your client about this. You don't bring on extra revenue by doing the paperwork and the tax advice, and it could come back and bite you in the butt, honestly, at the end of the day. Mm-hmm. On top of that, not only are you not gaining extra revenue as a business doing this, you're actually losing some revenue because you're sending money out the door to Uncle Sam. And so you're taking less in fees from your client by doing this.
2: Yeah.
0: I think a lot of firms are not talking about it because it's added work and less fees at the end of the day for doing it, right? So you're kind of biting yourself in the butt.
2: You're doing more work and making less money.
0: That's right.
1: Yeah.
2: But it's the right thing to do.
0: It's we're fiduciary advisors, so it has to be a conversation. But not only that, in the long term, if you're truly looking at bringing on these clients for life, you know they're going to be in a better situation down the road, which puts you in a better situation.
1: Which puts their children, grandchildren, everyone else in a better situation. So it's generational.
0: It's a win-win in the long picture, but it's a conversation that I think needs to be had more. And the reason your CPA isn't talking to you about it most of the time is because
1: it's not what they do.
0: Then they have to convince you to pay more taxes now, which is a hard conversation for most CPAs to have, right?
1: You may be asking yourself, gosh, are we really actually ready to retire? I'd invite you to go to giaquiz.com, giaquiz.com. 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You don't want to miss it. We'll be back.
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1: Plan Today, Own Tomorrow, Gary Thurman, founder and CEO of Guardian Investment Advisors, in here with my good friends, Tim McDermott, Bobby Futch, doing our show, Plan Today, Own Tomorrow. Again, I'd like to say thank you for watching us on Facebook, watching us on YouTube, or listening to us on one of the many radio outlets that we use here in the Tennessee Valley. We've been talking about retirement readiness and different timelines as you go into retirement, in the middle of retirement, post-retirement. 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We'll send it right out to you. Tim, in our break there, you said, hey, I got a bonus age. I got a bonus age. What's the bonus age you want to talk about?
0: Yeah, if you're just tuning in or you've listened to us throughout the whole show, we appreciate it. We've talked through all these different ages. I'm going to bring it all the way back to the beginning and then some.
1: Okay.
0: Age 55.
1: OK, Okay.
0: This is a cool tool that can be used when it fits. A lot of folks have been working for the same company or in a career for quite some time, and they don't want to retire at 60, 65. They want to retire earlier.
1: Mm-hmm.
0: Well, there's a special rule called the 55-year rule, allowing you to, in certain occasions, pull money from your 401k plan at age 55. Now, this has some rules and stipulations to it, so you have to be careful how this is done so you don't create that 10% penalty to yourself.
1: But you have to keep the money in the 401k, is that correct?
0: Money does have to stay in the last job's 401k that you had. If you go get another job and start a 401k plan, this rule is null and void.
1: Then we just roll it to an IRA.
0: That's right.
1: Cool.
0: It no longer works for you. This allows folks to retire early and pull money from those qualified funds if you didn't have a after-tax account in place. And it can be a really cool planning tool.
1: I like that.
0: You don't have to put yourself in a position to have a 10% penalty on top of that. That's great.
1: So, folks, listen, there's all kinds of different ages when you should be thinking about retirement. The earlier, the better. We say that all the time because you have time on your side. But go back, watch the show, because we broke a lot of things down. Gentlemen, we talk about taxes on this show all the time, but I think I want to continue doing that every single week because, Bobby, we're sitting on an opportunity right now with the One Big Beautiful Bill. And I just want to hit some of those high points so that our listeners can check it out.
2: Yeah, we talk about this ad nauseum, right? But it really is true. Last year, you know, July 4th, 2025, the president passed the One Big Beautiful Bill Act. It made the current tax rates permanent
1: until they're not
2: until the end of 2028. And so we know that till 2028, we know that we're in the third lowest income tax bracket we've ever been in. On top of that, there was another credit that was given to folks over 65 to pay less in income taxes. It was a way that they made good on their promise not to tax Social Security benefits. But I like this better, Tim, and I say this a lot because, you know, just having Social Security not taxable, that's one source of income.
0: Sure.
2: This credit, this, excuse me, $6,000 credit per person, so if you're a married couple, it's double of 12, can go to any kind of income you have. So it made $12,000 for that married couple not taxable.
0: That's right.
2: And so if nothing else changed in your tax picture, what an opportunity to use that additional credit for Roth conversions.
1: Roth conversions, yeah.
2: Because you know you're going to pay less. Don't just get the tax refund or take additional, you know, money back from Uncle Sam and say, yeah, thank you, Uncle Sam. There are better ways to be using that to set yourself up for a future tax-free income.
0: Now, that part wasn't permanent, right?
2: That's right.
1: We got 3 years, basically.
2: Yeah, we know that's going to absolutely end at the end of 2028, unless it's extended.
0: Yep.
2: Again, I'm hopeful it'll be extended, but I don't think it would be a good long-term thing for the country. You know, we can talk about debt. It's on our notes. $39 trillion in debt, you know, adding $5 million of debt to the national ledger every minute, right? And so tax rates have to go up in the future. We've got to pay that bill. So while it's cheap, go ahead and prepay those taxes.
1: Yeah, you know, Bobby, you talk about that. $39 trillion in debt, $5 million per minute. What hit me a few weeks ago was Wall Street Journal came out with an article, Tim, that we spent $25 billion in Iran, and we're not done.
2: Yeah, we're still there.
1: And our government has one source of income. Is this one of the many reasons that every single person most likely walks in here into this office, you're having conversations about, hey, let's pay some taxes now? I mean, is that why?
0: Yeah, I mean, you have all of those reasons are why, right?
1: Right.
0: $25 million and $1 billion in Iran. So government spending is always going to be a problem. I don't think that's ever going to go away at this point. The amount of debt that we've racked up is a problem. We know we're at low tax rates right now. Why would you not want to pay things off when they're cheap?
1: Yeah.
0: Right. That's where this all really comes back down to is this an opportune time to pay down some of those taxes that you owed Uncle Sam? I mean, on occasion we talk about getting out of debt, right? We've had that conversation before. It's nice to go into retirement with no debt. Your 401k has debt.
1: Yeah. Oh, absolutely.
0: It's debt to Uncle Sam. And the sad part is you don't even know what the interest rate is.
1: No, you have no idea.
0: And so right now we know it's cheap. We know it's on sale. Get it paid off. Tell them to go away and enjoy things.
1: And Bobby, we have some strategies that we can use for folks on these Roth conversions where they can actually get some bonus money up front as well to help offset some of those taxes.
2: Yeah, we're big fans of fixed indexed annuities. You know where it makes sense. That's right now our primary income generation tool. Well, the cool thing about these, a lot of insurance companies now are given pretty sizable bonuses.
1: Yeah.
2: Just for signing the contract.
0: Yep.
2: It's free money. And so, again, if you can use some of that free money in a fixed indexed annuity to pay the taxes, you know, sometimes it makes sense to go ahead and put it in a fixed indexed annuity, take the bonus, and use the bonus to pay the tax liability.
1: Yeah, then all you're doing is creating an income in the future as well.
2: Yeah, a tax-free income if you do the Roth conversion. And more insurance companies are allowing these contracts to be converted to Roth IRAs.
0: That's right.
2: Which is, man, it's a super cool planning tool.
1: So, Bobby, just for like a minute here, I wrote something down. If you are younger, one of the best gifts you can give yourself for the future is a Roth IRA. Why are more young people not taking advantage of that? Even if their 401k offers it, they're not taking advantage of that.
2: Yeah, I think they just don't know. And it's really attractive to go into a pre-tax account and get the tax deduction now.
0: Yeah.
2: But listen, if you're young, right, you're probably not at your peak earning years. So you're going to have more income in the future. You're going to pay higher taxes.
1: Right.
2: You know, go ahead and put yourself a tax-free bucket together now when taxes are cheap, your earnings not as high, because 15, 20 years from now, I hope you're making a whole bunch of money. Tax rates are probably going to be higher.
1: Sure.
2: It may make sense to move back to pre-tax at that point.
0: That's right.
2: Who knows? We don't know what they're going to look like. But right now, just start socking money away. Go ahead and pay the taxes now, right?
1: Yeah.
2: As cheap as they're ever going to be.
1: I love that. Tim, you got anything?
0: The difference in the paycheck will be negligible. Go do it.
1: Make some sacrifices.
0: This is the single best advice I can give to anybody under the age of 40 right now.
1: Mm-hmm. Absolutely. All right. Our final big discussion, we're just going to do a back and forth here. What does a successful retirement plan actually include? Tim, I'll let you go first.
0: Income plan. Got to have an income plan. That is number one. You want to take this pile of cash that you've built up throughout your career, and you want to turn it into an income stream so that you can go enjoy and do the things that you want to do.
1: I love that. Income is the outcome, Bobby. You said that. Give me another one, Bobby.
2: Yeah, we're beating a dead horse now, but taxes, right? You've got to be thinking about taxes. Is that income stream going to be taxable? If so, how does it affect the other income streams you have? Social Security, Medicare premiums. You got to make sure you're doing it in a tax efficient
1: way. Good deal. So income planning, tax planning. Tim, give me another one.
0: Healthcare planning, age 65, you got to get on Medicare. Above and beyond that, you got to have the conversation about long-term care. I can't believe we didn't talk about long-term care.
1: But 70% of us are going to need some type of long-term care.
0: Yeah, go get it. You don't need traditional long-term care. We've got tons of other options out there for it.
1: I love that. Bobby, I got two more in my mind. Give me another one.
2: Yeah, I'd say risk management.
1: Okay.
2: Right? You've been saving in your 401ks and your IRAs your entire working career. You're probably taking a little too much risk as you approach retirement. So if you're even thinking about having that conversation, 55, 60 plus, you need to sit down with somebody who knows what they're talking about and can look, you know, kind of behind the curtain and see how much risk you're taking with your investments in those buckets.
1: One thing Tim's father used to say to us all the time, and when he was basically teaching me how to do this business is you're going from the accumulation phase to the preservation phase. Yeah. Take advantage of those gains and let's preserve some of those gains. And he was 100% right. Tim, one more.
0: Legacy planning.
1: Okay.
0: I hear everything from, I want to make sure that my kids get as much of this money as they can. They deserve it. To,
1: I want my last check to bounce.
0: They're doing well. I did everything else I can. Let my last check bounce. Right. It doesn't matter whether you want your last check to bounce or you want to leave a bunch of money to your kids and grandkids, or if you don't even have kids and you want to leave this money to a charity, there are tax planning tools that you can do now to help optimize your situation, their situation, the charities, their organization. There's so many ways to handle this.
2: I always like to say, I think you, your kids, or your charity can spend it a lot better than Uncle Sam can.
1: There you go. I like that. Guys, listen, you may be asking yourself after listening to the show today, am I actually ready to retire? We do have a cool quiz that you can go take. GIAquiz.com. 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Take
0: that
1: quiz.
0: 7 minutes.
1: Seven, eight minutes to take it. Give us a call. Come in and see us. 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One, you can get a copy of my book, Plan Today or Tomorrow. Or you can just call the number and set up an appointment to come in and see Tim and Bobby in Chattanooga.
0: Do that.
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5: 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The views, statements, and opinions expressed herein are those of the individual speakers and not necessarily those of Foundations and its affiliates. The information contained herein does not constitute an offer to sell any securities or represent an express or implied opinion or endorsement of any specific investment opportunity, offering, or issuer. Any discussion of performance or returns is not indicative of future results. Any discussions of specific strategies are for informational purposes only and have been provided to help determine whether they may be appropriate for your specific situation. If applicable, the primary goal is converting retirement assets into a Roth IRA is to reduce the future tax liability on the distributions you take in retirement or on the distributions of your beneficiaries. Each individual investor's situation is different, and any ideas provided may not be appropriate for your particular circumstances. Comments regarding a particular client's experience may or may not be the same as another client's experience and is not an indication that any client or prospective client will experience the same or a higher level of future success or performance. Foundations only transacts business in those jurisdictions where it's properly registered or is excluded or exempted from registration requirements. Registration as an investment advisor is not an endorsement of the firm by securities regulators and does not mean the advisor has achieved a specific level of skill or ability. Nothing herein constitutes a recommendation that any security, portfolio, or securities or investment strategy is suitable for any specific person. 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